0: especially. So when he returned that punt, 83 yards for a touchdown, I think what it did was quiet a lot of the doubt. And it reminded the 49ers, if they needed a reminder, of why you believed in this guy, because you saw that explosiveness and the punt return ability right on display over there at SoFi Stadium. So it was a big moment for sure for Jacob Gowing, and his teammates were really, really happy for him.
1: David, keeping it in the wide receiver room with one more, because you said Nick Bosa is kind of a completely separate issue. For example, when Christian McCaffrey misses a bunch of time with air quotes tightness, and then we find out later, this was actually just kind of the plan. Is the same thing going on with Mike Evans? Does he have a groin and a quad and an ankle, or is this load management?
0: I think it's load management. I'm sure there's a little bit going on there, but I mean, it's football. That's the thing. This is sport, especially for guys who have a lot of mileage, and he had, 11 straight 1,000-yard seasons, so he's played a lot of football. He's taken a lot of hits, but he's also shown the ability to stay available when it matters throughout his entire career. So, of course, he's going to be feeling stuff during training camp, but you've got to be smart. And you were there today, too. You saw Mike Evans joking around during team drills. He wasn't back in the ice tub. He wasn't back doing rehab out of sight. He was walking around just fine. I still remember he was limping off the practice field last week in L.A. And then a couple days later, I saw Mike Evans just fine at practice back in Santa Clara, catching some big passes from Brock Purdy. This is going to be, I predict, a continuous cycle over the course of this year. Mike Evans might be a little bit hobbled. People are going to freak out. But then when the money's down and he has to deliver, he's going to be out there. He's going to be playing. That's been the story of Mike Evans' career, especially the later portions of it. And he's still been a productive player. So as long as you can avoid the big serious injury, then I know last year was the year where those finally derailed his streak. But if you can go back to the 11 years before that, where you avoid those serious injuries, this guy's going to find a way to be out on the field when it matters.
2: And that's the same story with McCaffrey, avoiding those serious injuries. And David, I was looking at the last two healthy years, and when he's on the field, he gets a target or a touch nearly 50% of all plays. Would you anticipate the same level of workload? And if so, do they have to then get him off the field more often to protect him from himself?
0: Well, I think you're already seeing a little bit of that, right? Because he had 380-something touches, I want to say, in 2023. That was a massive workload year. And then the Achilles tendonitis popped up in 2024 and derailed that season. So 2025 was a 413 touch year for McCaffrey. So it was even more of a workload than 2023. So you could see the danger of the pattern here, right? Coming off of the heavy workload year, they didn't want this to turn into 2024 again. So the whole 15-day absence from practice at training camp was all part of the plan to back off on the workload. Now, will they also be able to back off on the workload within the actual game? Well, I think so. I think they've tried to set it up for that. I think that Kalon Black has looked really good for the 49ers. They used the third-round pick on him. Jordan James is back at practice now. He's also looked solid. I mean, the upgrade button that they've pressed on the running back room over the past week with the return of those three guys, McCaffrey, Black, and Jordan James, has been really, really palpable. You could just feel it out there on the field, how much faster and stronger and more powerful they've gotten. But I think that the way that you preserve Christian McCaffrey most is by actually having firepower at wide receiver. You know, that's what they really didn't have last year. And that's why McCaffrey got so many touches, because he was also the primary guy in the pass game. So Mike Evans, Dejon Stribling, you know, the Jordan Watkins, you can talk about emergence of other players in that room. That's what's going to allow you to space the field and I think take some pressure off of Christian McCaffrey on top of the obvious depth addition at running back.
1: David, great work. We really appreciate it. Have a safe ride home, man.
0: All right. Thank you.
1: David Lombardi, SF Standard, deep dive, roster, cut down day, Sunday. initial 53.
2: Pretty exciting. And just, you know, hearing about some of the rooks, and he seems to think that a lot of those drafted players are going to make the team. And so I don't know if there will be a roster squeeze. And if you like the guys you drafted and you like your second year guys and you've got a pretty full roster, they may not be that active in the shakeout market on Sunday when 1,000 players around the league will be cut and free to move about the country.
1: Well, remember, most of them are headed to LSU.
2: Right.
1: So there, you got to wait for that to all play out first, and then you can see if there's anybody left that you want.
2: And I do like what he was describing about the use of the pup when it comes to Isaac Guerrero, where you put them maybe on the 4-week physically unable to perform, Mykel Williams as well, because if you wind up with more players than roster spots, well, you have to either cut people or you have to shuffle them to the injured list. And so that might be the way they go about doing it.
1: No insensitivity here, but if they get to Guerrero, something has gone very wrong this year. That's just how I feel. Those three other guys that we're talking about are better. They're just better
2: players.
1: They're
2: ahead of them, yeah, for sure.
1: They're, so I'm not too concerned about that. The other thing, he almost kind of dismissed what I thought was still kind of in question, and that is whether or not Dejan Stribling has established that he's starting on this team. And he was like, well, duh. And I'm like, well, hold on a second, because you point this out all the time. The Niners very rarely are a three wide receiver team. I would just like to let everybody know, and I remember having this conversation a few weeks ago, and this is before we knew what Stribling could do, at least in a camp or preseason situation. But do you remember when Deebo Samuel got signed and both the football and fantasy football world immediately was like, Deebo Samuel, wide receiver two? I'm like, I don't think so. Dejan Stribling is wide receiver two.
2: Right.
1: There's no question in my mind. And if Mike Evans misses time, Dejan Stribling is wide receiver one. And I say that even though he's never played an NFL game. Because that's not like me saying that he's established this, that, or the other, or even me saying what should be happening. That's just, that is how this football team views their wide receiver room right now. Mike Evans is here to be the elder statesman starting wide receiver.

0: exactly right, yep. where if you weren't sure, like Jacob Cowing, for example, he's out there on a lot of special teams because he needs to be good at that to make the team. And Sirhan Neal, we talked about yesterday, where Chase Lucas, these are guys who you're a special teamer because you have to be. And Garrett Wallow, if he's going to be somebody who makes a team, when you get to your fourth or fifth linebacker and you want to be a part of what's going on, you got to play in a majority of these special teams. And so if you've got Dejon Stribling and he's not going to be your punt returner and he's not going to be your kick returner, you're not going to have him on field goal block or PAT block or punt return or punt coverage or kickoff coverage or kickoff return. If he's not going to be the dude with the ball and you think he's really good at, you know, having the ball in his hands, well, you're not going to have him out there.
1: Yeah. But they're giving him the star treatment already.
0: Right.
1: He's off doing the whatever the hell he wants to do, and he's a rookie who's never played an NFL game before. That speaks volumes. Again, I'm not here to tell you what he is. This is what the Niners think, which to me just matters more. It matters more than what any of us think. They've seen every single thing he's done, and then they've gone into a room and watched tape of it over and over and over and over and over again.
0: And ultimately, they make the decision, and they're either right or they're wrong, and they are pretty convinced based on what David said. And I don't know if you've been out to practice or not, but
1: I was out there today.
0: Yeah, yeah. I've heard.
1: Yeah,
0: you guys can get a room next time, and maybe you could do the show from some hotel room in East Ohio. But that's neither here nor there.
1: I like talking to people. He was one of the people I talked to,
0: which is great.
1: Yeah,
0: and I'm sure you guys had a fight over who likes Kyle Shanahan more and stuff.
1: Oh no, I won that.
0: I don't think so.
1: I did.
0: I mean, you guys are.
1: He's never stayed at Kyle's house.
0: You guys are in the same camp when it comes to praising the laminated play sheet, but
1: His is more all-encompassing of the entire organization, I feel. Mine is more like guest house Shanahan directed.
0: Gotcha.
1: Yeah.
0: That's fine.
1: Sorry, he's a great coach. Sorry if it bothers people.
0: It doesn't bother me.
1: No, it doesn't bother you. It bothers some people.
0: The mutual.
1: You can't win the big one.
0: The mutual gush fest was it was a little much for a moment but I fought through it.
1: You know, you could have come to practice.
0: I do think. I
1: said the same thing to you.
0: It's funny because I totally forgot. And you texted the group. You're like, yeah, I'm almost at practice. I was like, oh, for crying out loud, that's today, right? I've been
1: I thought you were coming.
0: A little bit in the weeds right now with the toddler. Good.
1: Believe me, no, I get it.
0: We're in back to school mode, and we are fighting for our life, to quote Guru. I'm fighting for my life.
1: I mean, and, aren't we all?
0: Yeah. Well, yeah, you deal with a spicy 32-pound, almost 4-year-old. So, yeah, I needed to be on call, but you were down there. And I do think when you start to look at the tea leaves, as we like to say, he is getting the treatment that you don't normally give to a rookie. If you're thinking, you know what, rookie, you need to show me something.
1: Yeah.
0: You need to show me you can block. You need to show me that you want this. You need to show me A, B, C, and D. They've put him out in spots, and he's looked really good by everyone's assessment, including Kyle. And so, yeah, you go ahead and you shut it down. It's a little bit like Summer League, where you draft a guy, and it's like, wow, this guy's phenomenal.
1: Wow.
0: He's going to play one game, then he plays two, and it's like, oh, yeah, you're done playing.
1: You're done.
0: This year was different with the Warriors. I think that they really wanted to, like, get a good, solid look at the group, and so they went that route.
1: Yeah. I'll just say this from having sort of watched it in person for the first time, what sort of stands out about Stribling, because, by the way, he did have one other. You'll notice all the camp reports come out, and they're like, Stribling had another amazing day. He had another big play bounce off his hands. That happened once.
0: Come on.
1: But what happens is, when that happens, you're like, yeah, but did you see the last 8 plays? He has a knack, even in practice, because it can go anywhere. There's receivers running everywhere. The ball just finds him, dude. They look his way a lot. And it's because he comes down with the ball. He gets open. He's on time. There was a few contested plays. He comes down with those two. He's still a rookie. I don't think it's going to be perfect, but it is impossible to watch this group play and have him not stand out. It's like you just take it in for about 15 minutes and you're like, oh, got it. Got it.
0: Like, he's got to look the part, right?
1: Remember, this is probably not the safest thing to do, but do you remember when we went to the Sharks game? And it was the first time that we had had an opportunity to see Macklin in person.

0: And whether you're a huge hockey fan or not, being at the ice, this is true in all sports. Sometimes people walk out onto the playing surface and you're like, oh, they're kind of different. And you couldn't even, I'm not a scout. I'm not going to sit here and be like, so his thighs, like whatever. You just watch someone move and you go, oh, this is kind of happening at a different pace.
1: It's different, yeah.
0: This is different. Dejan Stribling. It's just, you could, it stands out. It stands out when they're just doing the drills and there isn't even any defense. And they're just running routes and the quarterbacks are warming up and they're, you know, like you can, it just hits different. So it's, I'm going to tell every Niner fan I talk to, go ahead and get excited. It doesn't mean a 1,000-yard season is coming. It doesn't mean stardom is coming. It just means the 49ers got themselves what right now appears to be somebody who is on a very special track based on the characteristics that he has.
1: And the eye test for you to just, like you said, with Macklin Celebrini, we're watching him play and just the way he moves, not only the speed with which he moves, but the stick handling and the awareness and just the ice movement and all the rest of it, it just, it hits different.
0: And where the puck finds him.
1: All that.
0: Yes.
1: And, you know, he's making plays for himself and for other people. And again, we're not hockey scouts or hockey experts, but when you watch sports like we do, you look at it and you go, oh, that looks a little bit different. And
0: yeah.
1: I think Bryce Eldridge, to an extent, has that same thing. And maybe it's because he's so big.
0: Yeah.
1: But even like the first month, we were watching him and you're looking at the plate discipline and he's spitting on 95 mile an hour pitches that are an inch off and he's tapping the helmet and his helmet tap, his ABS challenges are phenomenal and he's going the other way. And
0: 21.
1: Right.
0: 21.
1: But he's only been here
0: old.
1: At that
0: exactly.
1: point for like 3 weeks.
0: Ball just flies off the
1: but
0: back.
1: But the intangibles, forget like, oh, you got power, you're a big guy, and when you hit it, it goes a long way. Okay, that's cool, but it's all the little things. And so when you're looking at Dejan Stribling and, yeah, the quarterback gets into a play and they naturally want to go his way because he's got great hands, he's got separation, he's got speed and size.
0: Well, and
1: I can't wait to see it.
0: I also think it's important right now, and it's early, but it's important right now, especially with the experience the 49ers have just been through and maybe just the general wide receiver position. I'm noticing that every time Kyle gets asked about Stribling, he's sort of just meanders through the stuff that everyone already knows. You know what I mean? He's like, I can tell that you guys can see that he's got good hands and he's got good size and the guy's got good speed and he can run a route. He immediately starts gushing about what he didn't know. And he admitted that today. He goes, what I didn't know when we drafted him is kind of like, who's the guy that we're getting? And let's just be real. The wide receiver position sometimes gets attached to some crazy egos, okay? Some flashy people. And maybe that doesn't come until after there's stats and then the big ego comes in. But Kyle has spent a lot of time talking about the person, Dejan Stribling. This is free from ego. This is somebody who wants to do everything that he's being asked to do. And so it sort of sounded to me like what Shanahan was saying today was, I could tell from the tape and from college football, I knew the physical that we were getting. What I didn't know for sure was what the mental and the emotional that we were getting. And that's what Kyle's very excited about.
1: Of course, because you need to have somebody who comes in and has the maturity, for one, to be in a professional environment with, you know, Trent Williams and George Kittle and other people in their 30s, grown men with families and careers who may or may not be on their way to Canton. You have to come in and be confident enough to not shy away, but not so confident that you're going to put people off. And
0: yeah.
1: I think about the Yaxel Lendeborg part of this for the Warriors, where he's going to have to thread that needle because he's very confident and he's got a great big personality, but you're coming into a room with Al Horford, who was drafted in 1981.
0: Oh, my God.
1: And, you know, Draymond, who's one of the most alphas ever, and just the greatest shooter of all time, onto a dynasty. So be confident, but don't be too confident.
0: Well, this is a fascinating balance, I think, that you're talking about. This is a fascinating balance. Think about how many ways we could relate to this right now as Bay Area sports fans. You know, from from Brandon Ayuk to so many of the experiences, to a degree, Deebo Samuel, and now Brandon Pajemski, and then there's Yaxel and Bryce Eldridge, who within a few weeks was quoted as saying, I want to be the face of this organization.
1: Yeah, even Tony Vitello,
0: right,
1: and who comes in, and you're supposed to be the boss, but you've got these guys who've been doing this for 12 years.
0: Totally. You know? And so you're looking at a situation where I'm like, this is really a difficult thing to navigate. Like, okay, Bryce Eldridge says, I want to be the face of the organization. Didn't bother anyone. It didn't bother anyone. And there's a few reasons for that. Number one, the Giants aren't very good right now. So people aren't triggered by the idea of Bryce sort of taking someone else's mantle. Plus, the way Bryce said it. He didn't say, I'd like to be the face of the organization. In fact, I would like to be better than Barry Bonds. He didn't say that.
1: Right.
0: Brandon has admitted that he's kind of stepped in it with the way he produced his comment. But I love what you're talking about, because the Yaxel one is going to be a fascinating dynamic. You want ultra confidence. You want aspirations. You want these guys to be ready to step in and be great. But we do also ask, at least in a momentary form, for a little humility. And I'm mindful of what we're asking these guys to do, because a little bit of it is a tap dance. Like, be great. Be confident. Tell us you're about to do that, but not too much. And I'm like, if I'm 21, 22, 23 years old, I don't live here, I'm walking in and I'm going, okay, how did you want me to do this? So I'm supposed to, I want to be great. I want to be the best I can possibly be, but I can't compare myself to that guy over there, and you don't want me to be over the top confident, but super confident, but not cocky. I'm 23. I've never done this. Like, that's hard.
1: And I just became a millionaire,
0: right?
1: Because I was the number one pick in the second round. And all the while, I have to learn this pretty complicated offense from Kyle Shanahan. And here comes Mike Evans, a guy who will be a Hall of Famer.
0: No doubt.
1: And he's on his way to being in the 1,000 catch, 100 touchdown club if he can stay healthy. He needs about 140 catches to get there. He's already there on the touchdown front. And so, yeah, that's got to be a little bit intimidating. And you're here with Shanahan and you're in a new city and all the rest of it. But like you're saying, come in and ball out. Like, right. Do the thing, and you're a wide receiver, so you have to have that moxie of, you can't guard me.
0: And there is a lot. I don't know if the market really realizes this, because it depends. Each person, each fan kind of follows social media. You follow national shows, local shows. You might listen to podcasts. Do you listen to fantasy stuff? Do you listen to regular stuff? You know, everybody kind of builds their own platform and what they follow. So I don't know how many of, if you know this, there is a buzz. There's a buzz. There's a lot going on for Dejan Stribling. He is being told by the TV, by the radio, by the internet that he's amazing and he's never played a game in his life. And I would imagine that could have some pitfalls. And what I'm noticing in a very small sample, more so what I'm listening to from those who are there every day, is he is also the type that is taking all of that in stride. I think that Stribling has found the right balance so far of, I'm confident, I think I can go do this, but I'm going to do it quietly, head down, nose down. Did you notice, for example, when the Charger game was over and they asked him, because everyone's like, ooh, this is six catches, and you, right? Like, no one's ever done this before in the preseason. Blah, blah. And he's like, right. And then there was the one that I dropped, and I need to go to the jugs machine because I don't want to drop that ball. I love that, because those are the kinds of answers you need to really keep everyone kind of on your side. He is a rookie, and he will probably drop some balls. Not as many as Jerry Rice did when he was a rookie.
1: I mean, he's allowed to.
0: You know what I mean?
1: Yep.
0: But, like, there's going to be mistakes.
1: Yeah. But beyond that, like, what you're talking about with the media, if you go to any fantasy football draft board, or you do a mock draft, or you look at, you know, Matthew Berry, soon to be friend of the program, part of the Odyssey family now, and
0: fingers crossed,
1: all the rest of the, you know, the shows that are being done, like, here's my top five sleepers. Here's the top 10 people moving up on the average draft position, and he's listed in all those.
0: Dude, like, he's got a bullet right now.
1: He is moving up draft boards in fantasy football, and I wonder where he goes in our draft because we're
0: round two.
1: The majority of us are Niner fans.
0: It's going to be,
1: and it's a 14 teamer. I mean,
0: one of us has his name in their name.
1: That would be you.
0: That's correct.
1: You know, one of us kind of has his name and his actual name.
0: I know. I think you actually should change your name to Dan Stribley.
1: I'll tell you what, if he has a 10-catch game, then I will go to the courthouse and I'll change it. We'll change it legally.
0: Market!
2: You said a 10-catch game, and you did not specify which week. So that's ever, if he ever has a 10-catch game.
1: Yeah.
0: I think when he's 35, Dan's going to be over here in his 70s.
1: Marriage over! I'm divorced! Yeah, hi,
0: honey, I've got to go to the city office today.
1: Hey, Adrian, I have good news and bad news. Oh, it's the good news. I won my fantasy football matchup. What's the bad news? You're Adrian Stribling.
0: Mila's last
1: Come
0: name.
1: Over. He's fired. Stribling.
0: Now Stribley.
1: We're going Stribley, right? Yep.
0: That's fun. I tell you what, boy, if he ever gets like 7 catches in the first half this year, I'm rooting in that second half in a little bit of a different way.
1: Maybe I'll just go a hyphenation sensation. Dibbly Stribley. Yeah, I think that's got a little bit more pizzazz.
0: Your initials would be DDS.
1: Yeah.
0: Like you are a dentist.
1: Yeah, boy.
0: Yeah.
1: I have a great dentist, but yes.
0: Okay.
1: Dr. Cavalli, he'll tell you a story now about his whitewater rafting trip.
0: Why do dentists talk so much?
1: Because you can't interrupt them.
0: I mean, that's what I mean.
1: Uh-huh.
0: Like, I'm not being hypocritical. We're radio hosts. We're super chatty. But like, don't ask me questions when there's metal in my mouth. I can't respond to you. Uh-huh. Huh?
1: Do you think that Brock Purdy should have made that throw last week?
0: I feel like the dentist.
1: Okay, now rinse.
0: Yeah.
1: And so you rinse, and it's like, I'm going to give you 20 seconds on the last 8 minutes we talked about, and then the chair goes back. It's like, can we just.
0: Seriously, well, but here's the other part of, we can't respond, and, and dentist, don't you know, all we want is for this to be over.
1: Right.
0: We want to get out of here. We do not want to chit-chat. We're in pain. Stop talking and let us go. If you want to talk to us on the way out the door, my dentist is actually, he's probably listening. He's a phenomenal guy, and I love chatting with him. But I don't want to chat when, like, you're scraping tartar off of my teeth. I can't respond to you. Luckily, he's like one of those, he comes in at the end. You know what I mean? Like, the hygienist does all the stuff.
1: Oh, wow.
0: He comes in and he's like, yeah, looks good. All right, let's talk sports.
1: Dr. Cavalli does it all. And,
0: really?
1: And he will, like, he has this certain demeanor. We're going to tease in a little water here, and now I'm going to go to the pick. He does, like, a full play-by-play, and every time, without fail, I see that we've not been using our floss over the last 6 months.
0: Almost 60 years.
1: Or ever.
0: Right.
1: And so we always have this push-pull.
0: You should tell people more about this, that you're anti-floss.
1: I just, first of all, my fine motor is not to the point where I'm not good at it, and my gums bleed, so.
0: Yes, they bleed because you don't floss. That will stop if you floss.
1: After how long?
0: Not that long.
1: Weeks.
0: No.
2: What's the longest you consistently flossed for in your life?
0: Never.
1: Like 4 minutes?
0: Yeah.
2: Yeah, so then. You have no knowledge of when your gums stop bleeding.
0: That's like taking a hit off of a cigarette the very first time and you cough like crazy and you're like, I'm not doing that anymore. You cough.
1: That was me with cigarettes.
0: I know. Well, I've actually never even had a drag.
1: I took
0: a drag
1: and I thought I was going to die.
0: Right. Right. But like, my perception is that goes away.
1: That's me with dental floss.
0: Try it. You might like it.
1: I don't like it. I don't yike it. And so you got to wrap the floss around your finger, and then you got between this, uppers and lowers.
0: Yes.
2: Well, you can buy like the little flossers where they have it like on a pre-made like
1: on
2: plastic
1: stick. Whatever.
0: You can also get a water pick.
1: Right. Or
0: which is actually better for you anyway.
1: I can not floss and have Dr. Cavalli lecture me every 6 months.
0: Well, your office visits will get shorter if you floss.
1: Well, they're the same amount of time. I mean, it's not like it's going to shorten up. He's not going to go, oh, look at you, Captain Floss. That's going to save us 5 minutes. I will say this about Dr. Cavalli. He works like 12-hour days. He stacks his appointments from like 6 a.m. to 6 p.m.
0: I do like a grinder.
3: Is he a big box dentist?
1: I was in need of a flosser. No, I don't. He's actually a small.
0: He's a good local dentist.
1: That's right. That's right. He's a good.
0: He's not a big box dentist.
1: No, and you know what
0: When you talk about a dentist.
1: I'm Dan Dibley, and what I like about my dentist is I've been a part of Dr. Cavalli's patient role for more than 12 years now, and it's
4: what
1: not
4: is
1: like.
4: What's going on here?
1: You know exactly what's going on, Fitz. I'm doing a live read for Dr. Cavalli.
0: Oh, God.
1: Thank you, Pasta. That was well positioned. Yeah. And you know what the best part about it is?
0: What
1: in
0: is
1: 12
0: that,
1: years,
0: Dan?
1: I haven't had to pay for flossing fees. Mm-hmm. Not like the big box bank.
0: Flossing fees?
1: Just whatever. It's playing off the ATM fees.
0: No, you didn't. No, I mean, I get it.
5: So what?
1: Exactly. I haven't been in 3 years. Next time I go see him, bloodbath. No doubt.
0: Get a water pick.
1: One final thing about dentists. Like, I do not want to have my whole career involve my hands being in someone else's mouth. That I don't get that.
0: Well,
1: he makes good money.
0: Yeah.
1: But like your whole job, like my job is to talk to you and good days and bad days.
0: I mean,
1: his job is to put his hands in someone else's mouth. No thanks.
0: Well, more stable.
1: I guess. I mean, got a good little run here. I've probably flossed twice since I've been on this station. 15 years.
2: I floss twice a day.
1: Whatever, it's because you paid like 20 grand for those teeth.
0: What's grosser, Grandy? Dibs never flossing or an apple in the bathroom?
2: Oh, apple in the bathroom.
0: Okay, just checking.
1: The only one worse would be the person who uses the bathroom and doesn't wash their hands. And that's probably a fourth of us in this world.
0: It's all young boys.
1: Young boys. Dirty ass
0: little
1: boys. Fill the ass.
0: All right.
1: Boys.
0: Speaking of dirty, here's Kyle Shanahan talking about Jed York.
6: Yeah, I got to talk to Jed the last 2 days and today. Obviously, it's a very tough situation. I mean, views for the organization going forward is the same as usual. I mean, there won't be any difference in that. But I know it's extremely fresh. I think it's a very, very personal situation. I got a lot of respect for Jed. I got a lot of respect for Danielle. Their family does mean a lot to me. So I'm like, with it being this personal, I'm trying as hard as I can to keep it that way.
0: I'm kind of regretting that transition.
1: Genius. It was a solid four.
0: It's really, really not what I was going for. It just kind of happened.
1: You went for it and
0: sorry.
1: You nailed it. You stuck the landing. No regrets. No regrets.
0: It just happened. That was not really the way I wanted to present that. But anyway, we haven't heard Fred Warner talk about it yet.
1: He talked about it?
0: Uh-huh. Yeah.
1: Oh, man.
0: Fred Warner was I think those are the only two who spoke today, Kyle and Fred. But yeah, like this is not it's just not going to affect the players. Here's Fred Warner, conversations in the locker room.
7: We're all aware, right? I think we all have social media, so we see things. But at the same time, you know, I got a lot of love, a lot of respect for Jed and don't feel the need to comment on the situation. I think the team is kind of the same way. Like it really wasn't a conversation being had in the locker room. Of course, yeah, you notice it, but at the same time, we're so hyper-focused in this building of trying to prepare for week one. You know, a lot of guys are on the bubble trying to even make the team. So, you know, we're just trying to get better as a football team and letting that you know, that's a personal situation, letting it stay personal with him.
0: Okay, and then also he was asked, and this is kind of the conversation of the day, has it been a nightmare offseason for the 49ers? So Fred was asked about combining just all of the drama. Kyle Shanahan's car accident, Jed York's situation over the weekend. Here's what he said.
7: I didn't really put that together until you just spoke on it, because if I'm being so, you know, honest about it, training camp is a beast in itself when it comes to just football and preparing yourself for what a 17-game season entails. Kyle's done a tremendous job of, you know, recovering and being present for us as the head coach, and you know, it's been a seamless transition for, you know, what he went through. We're so, like I said again, like we're so hyper focused on what we got to do on the field, that kind of stuff that may get, you know, there's different narratives and things that are talked about, maybe whether it's social media or amongst you guys and everything, or amongst the fans. And here in this building, it truly is all about football and trying to make sure we have the best product on the field for everybody, right? For ourselves and for everybody that's counting on us. So I mean, that truly hasn't really been a thought in my mind or the rest of the team, I'd say.
0: I think that's all pretty well said. And in a way, I'm not like bothered by it, but I find it odd that these two things are getting combined and being turned into just general drama. There's been general drama around the 49ers. Brandon Ayuk's Instagram, Kyle Shanahan's car accident, and then Jed York over the weekend. Look, obviously the situations all could not be more different. But the 49ers divorced themselves from Brandon Ayuk a long time ago. So to me, that's somebody out in the world yelling at the clouds about the weather. Like, that is just, that is, there is absolutely no remnant of Brandon Ayuk at the 49er facility at all, has no effect. And I will forever find it odd that in some way, even though the flow of information came at a quirky time, therefore, I guess for a lot of people happened in a quirky way, I will never understand why a man getting in a car accident has sort of been processed the way that it has this offseason. If I'm a Niner player or anyone out there, I handle that the same way I would if any of my friends or family members here got into a car accident. There's one question and one question only is, are you okay? And we're here for you as you recover. I just don't, for a Niner player, I don't see how that's traumatic once you get past the news of like, oh God, Kyle was really hurt. Like, that's dramatic. But I, like, to me, there's no spillover from that to now.
1: Yeah, and that's your perspective. My perspective is completely different. And I think that it's been somewhat quieted and tamped down over the fact that, you know, it's been probably 2 weeks since the 11 days elapsed. It's been more than 3 weeks, and he's back to practice. And it doesn't seem like the questions that many people have, including myself, it doesn't seem like those questions are going to be answered. So you can either wrap yourself around it and obsess over it, or you can just chalk it up to whatever you believe the situation to be, which is what I've done. And so the reason why that and Jed York and even Brandon Ayuk, the reason why that still is quote unquote drama is that the players have to actually answer it. And so, you know, the Ayuk thing is by and large not really being talked about anymore. The Jed York is fresh. The Kyle Shanahan is almost completely in the rearview mirror. And when they head to Australia, I wonder if he'll be asked by the Australian media. And once they play an actual real game, we're going to be in the rhythm of, you know, Kyle press conference, off day, you know, post-game presser, presser the next day, off day, Wednesday, let's get ready for the next game. And so once we get into that rhythm and routine, all of this will go away. But in the meantime, there will be fresh reporters in Australia who are going to have questions.
0: But I mean, at the same time, like, this, Fred comes out, does this, it's over. Like, and yes, if they go to a different country, maybe it gets rebooted a little bit, although that's still, you know, at least a week and a half away before they're having any press availability in Australia. So, you know, all roads, that's kind of the comparison I would make. And I said this before going into last season. I'm like, the Kuminga thing to me felt dangerous for the Warriors because it wasn't something where Steph Curry could come out, have one press conference, and then it's over. It was like these questions are going to keep persisting. I don't see that here. I do not see any of these issues as being persistent questions once the season starts.
1: I agree to the extent of Ayuk because he's not on anyone's team, and Shanahan, short of any new revelations, which I don't think that there will be one, I think that whatever happened and whatever you think happened and whatever I think happened and whatever actually happened, I think that's going to be where it lies because I don't believe anything else will come out. And the Jed York one, today we had another little bit of, not quite news, but another detail of, you know, he reached out three times and he had an alias of Joe and it was 160 instead of 140 and the price point was different based on, you know, protection he may have been seeking in the encounter. And so a little bit more salaciousness. And beyond that, you're going to get to a point where he makes a statement. I think maybe he won't.
0: I don't know what he's going to do.
1: So once that happens and once the flow of information surrounding the event stops, well, then it's going to go away and it's going to dissipate.
0: Red and Gold Summit, Thursday, September 3rd. That's a week from Thursday. All of us will be there at Jack's Restaurant and Bar in Pleasant Hill. We'll be there 2 to 6. The rest of the gang shows up at 4 o'clock, including Brian Baldinger. It's all brought to you by Ashby Lumber and Humboldt Sawmill Redwood Products. 888-957-9570, the number on Willard and Dibbs.

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1: I want to hug you. I'm going to hug you. I'm coming in for a hug.
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1: Football is back. And you know what that means. 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
3: I'm glad this just got said publicly.
4: Okay.
3: Change gears here for a second. So much of the national baseball media has spent the last 3 or 4 years, whenever the Dodgers either win the World Series or come close, and then they get into the hot stove, and it can be Shohei, or it can be Kyle Tucker, Yoshi, Nobu, Yamamoto, whatever it is. It's just whap, whap, whap every single time. Biggest free agent on the market, he's ours. Biggest two free agents on the market, he's ours. And the national media wagged their finger every time a baseball fan complained about it. And they said, you know, your owner could do this too. Don't get mad about it. Just because the Dodger ownership is willing to be aggressive, your owner could do this too. And for years I sat there and I went, well, I mean, it's not wrong. And I guess in theory, it's still to a degree not wrong. In other words, I guess what they meant was your owner can cheat too. Now, before you go, oh, sour grapes Giants fan, let me read to you a tweet that just got sent out from Jeff Passan, probably the top baseball reporter out there, the Shams of baseball, if you will. Passan released a 6-minute video, and it is tagged with this comment on Twitter. Quote, "The Dodgers' local TV deal is a profound competitive advantage. Because of a bankruptcy court ruling, the team will shield more than $1.3 billion from revenue sharing over 25 years. But what you might not know, they further monetize that through debt deals with Mark Walter-owned insurers. So we did know about the bankruptcy deal over the last month or so, and we pointed it out as something that's very, very wrong with the system. Turns out it's even worse than that. So
4: it's wrong with the system.
3: No. Like, this is illegal.
4: Well, it's not illegal if the system allows it to happen. Like if you have one business that's bankrupt and you know it's bankrupt, so what are we supposed to do? We're losing money.
3: Okay, but it's not bankrupt. You're being led to believe that it's bankrupt by hiding money in other spots. Plus, the legalities of it are that you're only allowed to do that with a certain amount of money. The Dodgers did like infinitely more than what is legal.
4: Yeah, well, I guess we'll find out if they get taken to court or if, you know, Major League Baseball steps in and if the if you get the Congress involved or the government.
3: My point is this isn't just a baseball thing. There's a reason Mark Walter is shedding all of his assets. It's because yes, there's a federal investigation into him already. He's readying himself to pay billions of dollars in fines. That's why he shed the Lakers. That's why he might shed the Dodgers. Based on everything I've read in this whole thing, you can look at it from whatever perspective you want. The Dodgers were not doing this legally. Now, if you say that, oh, your owner could have, I guess, not done it legally as well, this isn't about deferrals and the salary cap conversation at all.
4: I don't pretend to know enough about his business or the business of baseball to think that he is the only owner who's doing this. I would imagine there are other teams at certain levels that are doing this. And I think about the A's for all those years where they would intentionally deflate their own salaries in order to get money from the league based on the rules.
3: There's only one other team that has a local TV deal like this. There's only two teams that
4: own. But there are other

0: businesses that owners have that I'm sure they can, you know, shuttle money to and from and show losses and, you know, and cook the books in other ways.
1: Right, but there's only, again, what the Dodgers did here was they used the fact that they own their own television network, they hid the money, and then they built insurance companies around it to shovel money to make it look like they were bankrupt in a spot where they weren't bankrupt, and then went to bankruptcy court and got an advantage out of it.
0: Is this, like, I mean, is this alleged, or is this, like, something that you think...
1: The bankruptcy court ruling is absolutely not alleged.
0: Which is saying that, you know, they, their bankruptcy is basically a sham because they have money in other places.
1: Correct.
0: Correct. Gotcha.
1: And then they used that bankruptcy court ruling to basically gain two different separate advantages that have allowed them to do what they do financially.
0: One with the TV network, and then one with the salary cap, basically.
1: Jeff Passan's words, not mine.
0: Right, so what's baseball going to do about it?
1: Not
0: a damn thing.
1: I mean, the interesting thing is they've probably robbed the owners of their biggest chip in the debate for a salary cap. Because the whole point was, we need a salary cap. The Dodgers are spending too much. Well, now the players have all the ammo they need. Oh, you were cheating. You were cheating, Dodgers, to do that. So I guess we don't need a salary cap because the Dodgers aren't going to continue to get all the players because the jig is up.
0: Well, I mean, they don't get all the players, and the Mets spend as much as the Dodgers, don't they, outside of the deferred amounts of money.
1: Yeah, but the Mets have not done so by having a bankruptcy court ruling in their favor that allows them a set-aside.
0: But that would be I think the owner's argument would be, yeah, the Dodgers are one thing, and if they're doing it illegally, how about these other teams that are doing it above board, quote-unquote?
1: And the Mets haven't won. So, again, all I'm saying on that is I think that this is a good development for the players' side of the argument.
0: Which is a loss for baseball fans because the owners aren't going to see it like, oh, yeah, players, you got us on this one. Yeah. No lockout. The more the players get leverage in this CBA negotiation, the more a lockout's a likelihood because the owners aren't taking a loss.
1: A lockout is happening. That happens in December.
0: But
1: there's no doubt.
0: My point is that the lockout is more likely to be protracted if the players feel like they have the upper hand because the owners won't take the L. Owners don't do that.
1: Yeah, baseball's different.
0: Have they ever?
1: Like, I mean, in baseball is a very powerful union. You know that.
0: Right, so but ultimately, the owers have the ability to say, nah, we're not having baseball.
1: It's just who's got the stomach for it because nobody wants to miss the season. Then the owners really do lose. So anyway, we can talk about this more as the week goes on. I just want all the reporters who wagged their fingers for years saying your owner could do this too. And then like all the Dodger fans who through the years got mad at the Astros to take it back.
0: Just
1: take it back.
0: Right.
1: You cheat too.
0: Right.
1: All right.
0: But not you Giants fans who have the home run king who cheated. God forbid we take that back.
1: Very fair point.
0: So
1: I didn't lead to any championships, though.
0: No, but it led to untoward hundreds of millions for the organization.
1: No question.
0: So if we're going to point fingers, let's point all the fingers at all the places.
1: And we have.
0: We haven't.
1: We haven't? Who the hell is supporting the Giants ownership here?
0: Well, a lot of people. The 34,000 fans who show up each and every night, that's all the support that they need.
1: I guess, but to say that's complicit, that's a little tough. Fans want to go to a game.
0: Right, but if you want to talk about cheating, let's just be fair and point out all the cheating that's taken place, not just the cheating for the team you hate.
1: No, just the Dodgers.
0: Right. I'm not going to allow that.
1: What are we doing on the radio?
2: Yeah, coming up in extra innings here on 95.7 The Game. We'll hear from Brian Baldinger, the morning show, talk to him. And then you guys did make the cut, talking about George Niang, the signing.
1: Wow. Warrior talk.
2: Warrior talk.
1: Beautiful. All right, that's what's coming up. It's brought to you by Fremont Bank, here for you, here for good. Do you want to do it again tomorrow?
0: Yeah, sure.
1: Oh, you sound like it's on the fence.
0: Yeah, I mean, this last little bit, it kind of got to me a little bit.
1: It shouldn't. We could talk about it tomorrow.
0: I'd rather not.
1: There's no defending what they did.
0: Right.
1: None.
0: So, the Giants you're talking about.
1: No,
0: turning a blind eye to the home run king.
1: Well, for Grandy, for Pasta, and portions of Dibs, I'm Mark. Shoot your shot. That's all you got.

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2: What's going on, everybody? Happy Tuesday, and welcome to Best of the Game here on 95.7 The Game. How are we doing out there? Steven Rizzotto with you all the way until 7 o'clock as we break down some of our favorite interviews and segments from the day that was here on 95.7 The Game. A lot going on. There's some football talk, some basketball talk, even some Giants news. Carson Wisenhunt out with a torn UCL. Tough, tough break for the young Giants left-hander. But the focus mostly was on football today. The morning show was joined by Brian Baldinger, the Odyssey NFL insider, one of our favorites here at 95.7 The Game. And they talked all things preseason game number 3 coming up. It's almost cut day. Roster's almost got to be finalized as the 49ers will kick off week 1 in Australia, down under, against the Los Angeles Rams. Brian Baldinger joined Joe Shasky and Joe Spadoni to talk about it all. It's here right now on Best of the Game.

0: them. They were on the third floor. Like, it was just a separation. You have the third floor, that was all upstairs. And that's a metaphor for, that's kind of how all teams are. There's teams in this league, you don't even know who the owners are. You know, I mean, it just is. Now, the York family, DeBartolo, is like, we know who the 49ers are run by. But honestly, some teams you don't even know. To the players, they have to deal with this because they're being asked about it. And they probably feel embarrassed for Jet. And they probably wish it never happened. But ultimately, they're paid to perform by Jet and the family. And so that's what the focus is going to be. It's going to be in between the lines and being a better team than that playoff loss to Seattle last year.
1: Yeah, I agree with you, Baldy. We were just discussing that. I don't think Purdy's dropping back like, oh my God, oh my God. I would hit dribbling in stride right now, but I'm just thinking about Jed getting arrested. Like, I just don't think that that's reality. There's other news, because I do want to shift to some football stuff here. Kittle has been activated off the PUP list. And on one level, it's a remarkable comeback. 7 months since he was injured, and it's modern medicine, and he's just a dynamic player that they absolutely need. But I am a little just cautious in general because of this type of injury, and given his age and some of the other stuff. When you heard he was activated from the PUP, what did you think?
0: Well, I've just been around the league. I've seen Patrick Mahomes come back from a major knee surgery. You can't tell that he had surgery. I saw Daniel Jones come back from a similar injury, and you can't tell that he had surgery. And they're out there practicing every day. So I feel like some of it is modern medicine. Some of it is rehab. Some of it is the way the players are wired. And, you know, as far as the rehab process and how hungry they are to get back. So it doesn't surprise me that George is in that category, the two guys I just mentioned. And you just talk to the trainers, talk to the trainer in Kansas City about what Mahomes did. You know, these guys attack things differently than maybe some of us did in the past. And they want to get back there on the field. So it doesn't surprise me. I kind of like I watched Daniel Jones run. You can't tell that he had any surgery. I watched Mahomes for 3 hours one day a couple weeks ago. You couldn't tell. So I'd kind of like to see what George looks like, if you can tell. I have a feeling that if he's been activated from the PUP, and I don't know exactly, does that mean he's full go?
1: Yeah,
0: is he full contact?
1: He's been working on the side.
0: Okay, you can go out there, put the pads on, but nobody's going to touch them, those kind of things. Yeah. There's some restrictions that still might be in place.
1: So I'll elaborate. I didn't mean to cut you off. I apologize. But, Baldy, it sounds like just for the first couple of days, he's been kind of off to the side, working on individual drills. So what would you look for over the coming weeks to let you know that he's closer to return?
0: Well, he's been the league's best blocker at tight end. For a decade, he's been the best blocker. Like, can he still push off when he goes to make contact and he's doubling the edge with Trent Williams out there? Can he still push and move players the way he has? We've seen him basically high point these footballs in the middle of the field and go up and take the ball out of the air. Can he still get lift? I've seen him warm up before games, and he's doing some of these hoppings, and, you know, he's pushing off like a triple jumper. Can he still have that type of bounce that we're used to seeing from him? Just those little things like that. You know, I would want to see if he has that. Is he returned to that level?
2: Odyssey NFL insider Brian Ballinger joining us here on the River Islands guest line. Also going to be live in person at our Red and Gold Summit next Thursday, baby. So freaking pumped for that, Baldy. Let's go.
0: I can't wait, man.
2: Same for us. And
1: Baldy, we are going to crush food out there, too.
2: Oh, Jax, they hook it up.
1: They're going to have the full spread for you.
0: Like, just kill the cow now. Just kill it. Like, just take it. You know, just send it in.
2: I love it. I wanted to ask you, piggybacking on this Kittle conversation about him being like one of the elite and premier blockers. Like, when we talk about the top tight ends of the position, obviously everyone brings up

0: maybe like easing off some of that blocking and maybe start transitioning him into more of a just a pure receiving threat, you know, just given his age and given, you know, the Achilles injury? Or is that too much of a stretch because of how important he is in the running game?
1: I still think it would be George Kittle if he's not doing that. Like, I just seeing him and Juice, you know, work in tandem together for, you know, the last decade together, almost a decade, whatever it is. Like, this just, I don't know that it would look right. Now, is it the right thing to do? It might be, but I don't think that's how George wants to play. It's a little bit like Aaron Donald down there in Los Angeles right now, not to get off the subject, but Aaron Donald doesn't want to come back and be a part-time player. He doesn't want to be a situational pass rusher. Like, I don't think George wants to come back and be a slot receiver. Like, I just don't see that. That's not who he is. That's not how he played the game. He told me, like, his dad was an offensive line coach at Oklahoma, right? He didn't get on the field at Iowa, all right, until he could block. Like, that's what they do at Iowa. They block. You know, that before you catch a pass, you got to be able to block the edge. Like, I feel like that's how George wants to play the game. Whether that cuts his career short by a year or two or whatever, you might be able to save your, like, I don't think that's an option right now.
2: Baldy, the game against the Chargers, going back last week, I'm sure you got a chance to break it down. It felt like a lot of the young guys on the Niners offense were finally shining, and they've needed a little bit of pop from some of these young guys. Stribling showcased, Kalon Black showcased, some of the guys from yesteryear, Sincere McCormick, the last couple of drafts, and Jordan Watkins. Tonjes is obviously going to be a factor. Jacob Cowing had the big return. What kind of shot in the arm can these youngsters truly give during the regular season with this older offensive unit?
1: Oh, it's huge. They need it. They need, because there's nothing like an injection of youth. Just from, like, some of these guys don't know what they don't know, but Kalon Black looked good, and they need him to be good. They need a backup to Christian. So, you know, he looked powerful. He pushed the pile. He looked decisive. He looked good. They need Stribling to be good. It's obviously the injuries are the injuries, but they need him to be special. And if you just look at Seattle last year, you know, you look at their left guard and Graves Abel and what he did to him last year and the pop that he gave him. You look at Emmanuel and what he did for that defense. You need an injection of youth. It can't just be veterans because of their experience and what they have accomplished in this league. Players need that juice, that rookies and young players, not just these guys that we're talking about, pre-sock, they need these guys to pop and to really help. And there's no better feeling than when you see young guys step up and contribute immediately.
0: And speaking of that, they have a young guy and a rookie and, you know, Carver Willis trying to get some reps over at the left guard spot. Like, it doesn't seem like they know who they want at this point. Maybe they're taking all the way to preseason game three. They're rotating a couple guys there. Robert Jones, obviously Connor Colby. What do you make of the left guard competition so far, Baldy? And ultimately, who do you think is going to win it?
1: Look, I mean, you know, Dominic Pooney was here 3 years ago. And, you know, he was there because of an injury. And he took advantage of it. And they haven't moved him out of the spot. It was a great pick. I think Pooney was a third-round pick. Willis is a fourth-round pick out of Washington. Like, I feel like, good. I mean, may the best man win. Now, the problem is that Trent's not out there, and I don't know how much he practices on a daily basis, but you want time with your, you know, with your all-pro left tackle out there. And so how much time can – because Colby's played there, so he kind of knows what Trent's like, but you kind of want that thing to be seamless working with him, just on combo blocks and cutoffs and – passing stunts, like, you know, you want time with it. And I don't know that how much time you get because of, you know, just getting Trent ready for the season right now. But that, regardless, you should be able to focus on that position and may the best man, well, you want the best five out there, period. So I think this is healthy for the team right now.
2: What's the bigger concern for you right now regarding Nick Bosa? The fact that he hasn't really participated at all in training camp because of what could be some sort of an injury or maybe the looming contract situation. Like, I'm very worried about how he's going to get ready for the regular season, because when he held out that year, a couple years back, everyone said, don't be worried.

0: Don't be worried. He'll come in and he'll look like Nick. And it felt like it took him a month and a half to truly feel like a Nick Bosa in the regular season. Like, I'm concerned about where he's at right now.
1: Well, this is 3 years ago. His first game was against the Steelers in Pittsburgh, and he had three sacks that day, Joe. He dominated the game, and so did San Francisco. So, I mean, part of me says if he's healthy, there's nothing to worry about. These guys know how to play. They know what they need to do. Everybody needs some level of contact, but he didn't have any that year, and he was just fine. Now, he is older, and there's been serious injuries since that time. So these injuries chip at you over a period of time. They wear you down, and all of a sudden, some of the things that you could do or that you thought you could do power-wise, strength, it might not be the same. But I can't speak to the contract situation. The 49ers have always taken care of him. I don't know why he would think that they wouldn't if he. So I don't know that. I don't know the business side. But I feel like if he's healthy, I don't think there's much to worry about.
2: Brian Baldinger joining us here on the River Islands guest line. How should Niner fans be feeling about this defense as a whole right now, Baldy? There's a lot of new names, new faces, obviously, some veterans, some young guys they're going to be relying on. Obviously, Nick Bosa is huge for the line in general. Like, what is the perception or your perception of this defense as a whole heading into preseason game three and then week one in Australia?
1: Well, you're counting on a lot of unknowns. Okay, first of all, so you're counting on Nick to be Nick. You're counting on Fred to be Fred. Dre, you're counting on some to be what we're used to seeing. Now, we don't know if we're going to get that. That being said, they have invested heavily in the defensive line over the last 2 years. So, you know, you need Michael. You need CJ. You need Alfred Collins. You need Grayson Halton. You need these guys to be good players. The Rams rebuilt their defensive line, and they were great. Once Aaron Donald retired, all these guys, Kobe Turner, all these, Jared Verse, like they hit on every guy. Like they're all good players. And they have a young defensive front that got better this year, obviously. But, you know, Seattle, you know, they've been building Byron, you know, you look at the guys that they have up front, they've rebuilt that defensive line through the draft. And they've got great young players. And you just need the 49ers to hit on these players. They've got five or six of them that they've drafted in the last 2 years. If John Lynch and his staff did their homework and they hit on these guys, they should be good up front because it's going to start there. And I feel like the secondary is better than what it has been just because of some depth and players that have played. So, but it starts up front, and they need those guys to hit on those players.
0: Now, all offseason, we asked you about Mac Jones, you know, could he get traded? Should he get traded? I think you were pretty much in the camp of like, I think he's more important to the Niners, so hang on to him. That being said, when you see Deshaun Watson get named starter, and I know that that's loaded, but I look around the league and I watch quarterback play, I am a little surprised. I'm surprised another team didn't think that Mac Jones could be their starter. Maybe the asking price was too high. I don't know. But when I watch this guy, I'm like, man, he's a good player. I don't know how good. I just think he's a starter somewhere in this league, and I'm surprised that he's still here.
1: Well, look, you could say Cleveland. You could say Atlanta. You go around the league right now, right? And you could go, he's an upgrade. The New York Jets, he's an upgrade. Like, I just named three teams. He's better than what they have. But, you know, is the asking price – a second round pick. Like that, to me, that's the start. He's a first round pick. I know Kyle Shanahan loved him coming out of Alabama. I was actually surprised 49ers didn't draft him. But so let's just say they can't get a second round pick. It's a third round pick. Like if I'm the 49ers, okay, a third round pick is Alfred Collins. He's whatever he is. A Dominic Pooney. He's a potential starter for the team. I mean, I'm not taking a third round pick for Mac Jones. Like maybe privately behind the scenes that there was a third round pick out there. Like if I'm sitting down with Kyle Shanahan, I'm like, hey, we get a third round pick for Mac Jones. What do you think? He goes, no freaking way.
2: Yeah.
1: Like I'm not. Now, if it's a second round pick, that might change things a little bit. First round pick, obviously, but yes, to your question, you could plug Mac Jones into a lot of places, including the Miami Dolphins.
2: Yeah.
1: Like he's better than probably six.

0: team starters right now, and I'm not even going very deep into this conversation. Arizona, who knows? Like, yes, he could upgrade that position a lot of places.
1: Yeah, I would agree with you. I'm watching him, and I know it's against backups, whatever. He just throws such a good ball. And I wasn't this big Mac Jones fan, but
2: I talked him into it, Baldy.
1: He's totally won me over. Now, that being said, if he returned to Alabama to quarterback them this upcoming year, we would have some issues. I don't know if you paid attention to this. I mean, I'm sure you did, the Daquan Wright situation.
2: Oh,
1: but
2: God,
1: we were discussing this kind of off air, and this is a player who came into the NFL, was practicing in camp, and is now going to go back to the college ranks. There's about 15 guys.
2: Undrafted
1: like this
2: rookie, yeah.
1: And I was telling the boys here, like, my personal opinion is once you put on an NFL uniform in practice or suit up in a preseason game, whatever, I think you have now forfeited the right to be able to go back to college football. What's your read on this situation right now?
0: Well, it's not healthy. It's not healthy because, like, you know, if you're pick any Dan Lanning at Oregon, you're Kirby at Georgia, whatever. And now you have to, like, rethink your roster after you've just spent an entire offseason after the NIL where you only got these guys for a couple of months anyways. And now we have to rethink some positions because you have to, because if you can upgrade the position, you do. But it's literally becoming fantasy football in some ways. It's the designated hitter. Oh, we'll just take Aaron Judge and we'll put him in our lineup. It's not the way football is supposed to be played. It's not the way it's supposed to be coached. Nobody agrees with it. Like, it just should be exactly what you just stated, Joe. When you leave college football and you put an NFL uniform on, your college eligibility ends. It should just be literally that cut and dry. It should be that black and white. Like, it shouldn't be any other. There should be no other situations about it.
2: Well, and it goes back.
0: And how we got to this place is just – because there's no patrolling body in college football right now to stop it.
2: A lack of leadership is ridiculous.
1: It's
2: right
1: horrible.
2: Now. Yeah.
1: Golf has had this issue with reinstated amateurs, meaning guys that go play professionally, earn money professionally, and then they go, you know what? I want to be a reinstated amateur. And then they're now going up against, you know, Johnny Lawyer or whatever, or some 17-year-old kid. And I find it to be absurd.
0: Well, it is absurd, but, you know, the word amateur is gone.
1: Yes.
0: There's no amateur 100%. Athletics anymore. The NCAA, like, just think about what it stands for. Like, the amateur part of the NCAA is out.
2: Yeah.
0: You know, so it's you have to redo the entire moniker right now.
2: No, it's true. We were talking about, it's almost like it's minor league football now is what the NCAA is. All these guys getting paid like that. It's the feeder system, and it always has been for the NFL, obviously.
0: It's the farm system.
2: So, yeah.
1: I do love it, though. I'm not going to lie.
2: We're addicted. Oh, we're all going to be watching it. We're going to be addicted to it. Oh, yeah.
0: Like college football, like the top of the top. Like, we've got legitimately eight teams in college football that could win the national championship.
2: Yeah.
0: And maybe we're not even thinking about some others. But, you know, Indiana, Miami, Ohio State, Oregon, like, nobody knows what's going to happen. Like, it's going to be fun to watch. I'm saying the divisions, the Pac-12 joining the Big Ten was the best thing to happen to the Pac-12. I'm sorry to say, but
1: – No, it's true.
0: Like, putting Oregon and USC and UCLA in that conference right now made that a better conference.
2: Baldy, great stuff. We appreciate it.
1: See
2: again,
1: you next week, Baldy.
2: Hey, we'll see you next week in person, man. Jack's rushing.
0: I can't wait, guys. That's going to be fun, man.
1: You're the best.
0: Yeah. We're going to have a good time, man.
2: We're going to eat the entire cow. We're going to go kill it. We're going to take it out of the back.
1: It'll be
2: put
1: bleeding
2: down Bessie. There you go.
1: While they're cooking it for
2: thanks.
1: You.
2: Thanks, Baldy.
1: See you, buddy.
2: There he goes.
0: Yes.
2: Courtesy of the River Islands guest line, Brian Baldinger.
3: All right. That was Brian Baldinger with the Morning Roast this morning. And they're right. They're going to see him next week. And you could see him next week because the Red and Gold Summit is set for next Thursday, September 3rd. All the hosts, including special guest, the aforementioned Brian Baldinger, from 4 to 6 p.m. live from Jackson Pleasant Hill. Great food, great drinks, and your chance to win autograph items. I kind of want some of those autograph items. And much more. Willard and Dibbs is going to get, they're going to get the festivities started at 2 p.m. And the summit is happening from 4 p.m. to 6 p.m. All of that is brought to you by Ashby Lumber and Humboldt Sawmill Redwood Products. So it should be a fun time out there with Brian Baldinger, who joined the Morning Roast this morning. All right, we're going to take a break here on Best of the Game. And when we come back, let's talk some basketball. Just a little bit of basketball talk over the past few days and some big news out of the Golden State Warriors land. So we'll hear from that and more coming up next on Best of the Game on 95.7 The Game.

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5: 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Steven Rizzotto with you all the way until 7 o'clock for the next half an hour or so as we break down some of the best segments and interviews from this wonderful Tuesday here in the Bay Area. And we heard from Brian Baldinger on the Morning Roast. And now we're going to switch gears just a little bit on Willard and Dibbs and hear their discussion about the Golden State Warriors, who made a few moves today. First off, in the morning, they agreed to a deal with free agent guard Brandon Williams on a one-year, $2.6 million minimum contract. And yes, he's the first outside acquisition for the Warriors this entire offseason, and they definitely needed some help in that area. So Brandon Williams on a one-year deal. And then this afternoon during Willard and Dibbs, it was announced that the Warriors, according to Shams Charania, they're also signing veteran power forward George Niang to a one-year $3.9 million deal. And that is it. That completes the 15-man roster entering next season for the Golden State Warriors. Niang did not play at all last season. He fractured his left foot in September, and that was that. He did not see the floor at all. But he's been a workhorse the previous five seasons, playing in 72 games, 76, 78, 82, 79. Last year might have been the one where he didn't. So we'll see what happens there. George Niang and also Brandon Williams, both one-year deals for the Warriors. So let's hear how Willard and Dibbs reacted to those moves. Right here on Best of the Game.
6: Are you ready?
7: For what?
6: This.
4: 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Breaking news.
6: The Warriors roster is a final. For the final roster spot, free agent forward George Niang has agreed to a one-year, $3.9 million deal with the Golden State Warriors, a career 40% three-point shooter who missed last season due to injury.
7: Oh, boy.
6: That's how we roll around these parts. But he is back, and it had been much rumored. It is now official. Niang joins the Warriors and grabs their last roster spot.
7: It sounds awesome. It kind of reminds me of doing the old-school, like, auction fantasy baseball draft where you need 25 roster spots and you get down to the final three spots and you have $3 left of auction dollars. And so you kind of have to wait. You have to wait for everyone to, you know, take the people who you can't afford, and you wind up in that spot and you get George Niang and what, Brandon Williams?
6: Brandon Williams earlier today. Yeah. First thing this morning, or you could argue even for some in the middle of the night or so. Free agent guard Brandon Williams from the Dallas Mavericks also joined the Warriors on a one-year, $2.6 million deal earlier today.
7: Okay, and just looking at George Niang, he's 6'8", and his nicknames are The Minivan and G-Wagon, okay. So that's fun.
6: I get where G-Wagon comes from. Why do you call him The Minivan?
7: I have no idea.
6: There's your first question.
7: Sure. I mean, we could do a big finish with him when we have him on. He was a Pacers, a Jazz for four, two with the Sixers, two with the Cavs, then the Hawks. And so, yeah, journeyman, well-traveled.
6: Yep. No, these are not

0: overly exciting names, but they're NBA players. They're not, you know, these are not G Leaguers or whatever. And so the Warriors never did make a splash this offseason, but they did bring in some credibility, I think, today. Brandon Williams averaged 13 points a game last year. Niang, as you said, was hurt, but at the same time, he's got a long career in the NBA and apparently multiple nicknames as
1: well. And I think that for Brandon, it was, you know, a G League, and then he got a little cup of coffee and then back to the G League. It's a little bit of fits and starts. And then last year, he actually got to play on a team that wasn't very good, and he played pretty well. So now you get to go out there and become a part of the Golden State Warriors. And the more I look at this year's roster, you've got your core of, I don't know, five or six older guys, and then you've got the other core of maybe four or five younger guys like Will Richard and Pods and and Yaxel. And so then you've got this other group of four or five of question marks.
0: Well, I was struck today, I'll mention it again, something that Kyle Shanahan said, because we're very excited to see cut down day. And we get that roster this Sunday, you will know who made the team and who's getting kicked out to the practice squad, who's cut, all of that stuff for the 49ers. And that may all last one day.
1: Right, if
0: so,
1: that.
0: So when someone says, I don't love where the Warrior roster is or what they did this offseason, the way I kind of look at it is, okay, but it may well be very incomplete. I do think that the Warriors got to a spot where they effectively got across the message that with all of the expiring deals, in the absence of the right deal being available this offseason, they decided that let's see what happens with the first half of the season. Let's see what the health of Jimmy Butler is. And then if it's good or if it's bad, we are in position to make the correct supportive deal at the deadline. All of those expiring deals are no longer expiring deals once they've already expired. So that means that their value kind of, it tanks a little bit after the trade deadline. And so here we are. This is the roster. And then I think whether they play well and want to sort of accentuate it, or they play poorly and they want to blow it up, February is kind of the next, that's the next spot where you could see a new Warrior direction.
1: Yeah, and most of the things that they've done of late are shorter-term deals, and like Yaxel, you're going to go ahead and keep him. And so if Jimmy finds himself to be ready early and he looks good, well, then you keep him. And maybe if he's not quite as ready and he's got that big contract, maybe he's somebody you could move. And same thing with Kristaps Porzingis. And so I do think that their optionality has not really been changed based on these last two signings, that, you know, they fill up the roster. And like you're saying, you go into the year now where you've got Niang, who is somebody who can play 15 to 20 minutes a night. And, you know, same thing with Williams. You could put him out there for even more. And Yaxel and Pods played every game last year. And Will, in year two, you expect him to be able to play. So even if you have these guys who can't play back-to-backs, and Al Horford, probably not, and Kristaps Porzingis, you don't even really know, like, what his health will be. And Steph Curry with runner's knee, and Draymond Green's getting older, and Jimmy and Moses can't play. I do think that you've added at least NBA bodies, like you said.
0: There you go.
1: They're NBA players.
0: Exactly, which I think, you know, to characterize 2026 so far, we've had two seasons of the really, really frontline teams here in the Bay, and both seasons have devolved into where we're just grabbing people from the minors. You know what I mean? Go look at the Giants box score yesterday. The most diehard fan won't know who half the people are.
1: And they dominated.
0: Right. They played well. Yes, they did. And the Warriors season last year at times became the same thing, you know, where we had to all suddenly on the fly go, who's Malavi Leones? And who's, remember that Nate guy?
1: Omer Kurtsaven.
0: Yeah, there was a
1: Kurtsaven.
0: Not a Kurtsaven.
2: Hey. Nate Williams?
0: Yeah, Nate Williams.
2: Charles Bassey, who's back now this year.
0: Bassey, LJ Cryer. Like
1: Yurt from Hayward Hills. That I am.
0: Too. Anyway.
1: Whatever.
0: You know what I'm saying?
1: Yep.
0: It just, like, both seasons devolved into where you needed to put together a roster, and you're like, hey, how about that guy? Get the guy over here. Okay, hey, guy, you're in. And I don't think that this year's Warriors season, I'm not telling

0: you that this is a great roster. It's not. But I think that, you know, it's a little bit deeper on that front. Actual NBA players that can maybe hold the baton for a little bit if there's load management or injuries.
1: And people who have more of a track record. And, you know, Pat Spencer became a fan favorite because he was a lacrosse superstar who turned out to be a real NBA player. And, like, he played great. It's like, yeah, Pat.
0: He was that mother jumper. Don't forget that.
1: He was, exactly. Yeah. But beyond that, you mentioned, you know, Williams and, you know, Yurtseven and all the Leones and all the rest of the guys where you needed people to actually be able to wear a uniform and run up and down and play basketball. So I do think that this, like the second team now and the third team now, feels a little bit more real, a little bit more, I guess, authentic to an actual NBA roster.
0: It's a little bit of a, it's not a deep roster, but it's deeper than it was. That's how I'll say it for right now.
1: It's better deeper,
0: yeah,
1: I would say.
0: It's not a deep roster, but it's deeper than it was.
1: Right.
0: And it also has a young, exciting prospect on it, which I think from an emotional standpoint is a game changer. Absolute game changer.
1: It should be. And, you know, beyond that, you have a lot of the same old guys coming back, and you would think that D'Anthony Melton should be healthier than last year where he was coming off the injury, and Al Horford will probably be the same, and now you get 82, not games played, but 82 games of Kristaps, and you would hope that the GOAT, Dr. Rick Celebrini, can get him to be able to play, I don't know, 41 or 50, and
0: I'm not
1: trying to,
0: aim higher than half the games.
1: I won't.
0: I hope Kristaps plays more than 41 games.
1: I'm just saying.
0: I'm not guaranteeing you he will.
1: But if you look at his recent track record, his recent track record of years has been 45, I think is about the average. And so, honestly, like you always talk about this, under promise, over deliver.
0: Sure. Well, there's no promise at all.
1: Right.
0: I don't know if any of them are going to play any games.
1: Well, the promise is that you paid him and, you know, you're hoping that he can play basketball.
0: Yeah.
1: And so, will he play 82? Probably not. Will he play zero? Probably not. So in between the two, like, what are you really looking at realistically?
0: It went poorly if it's only 41. Then it went poorly if it's only 41.
1: Okay.
0: That's the way I look at it.
1: It would go about according to form. And yes, I mean, you want more than that.
0: Yeah.
1: And when he plays, he is usually really, really good. But for me, the reality of his situation is to where I'm going to keep the bar very low.
0: I get, and that's fair. I guess my point is if 41 feels kind of like a par to you, then the Warriors shouldn't have brought him back. Like, that should not be a par. That's bogey. That might even be a double bogey.
1: Well, I think that they probably would put the par at closer to 50.
0: If you didn't think that there was a reasonable chance for him to play 60 games, then he shouldn't be on the team. Remember when Joe Lacob was like, with each situation, we got to it where it was like, do we want Melton or do we want, you know, Anthony Simons? And we're like, I think we want Melton. I guess my point is if you only think that Kristaps is going to play half the games, then there had to be a better option out there. There had to be somebody else tall who, even though Kristaps is a better player, if he's going to play that much more, I would have taken the availability. So I say that not to be critical of anything, because we don't know what's going to happen yet. But I would hope that the Warriors feel that if things go correctly, and they're, you know, if they're granted any luck at all, that Kristaps is capable of 60 games.
1: I'm not
0: asking for 75.
1: Right, and I think that the other side of it is you can play him, I don't know, 30 of the first 45, and you can showcase how good he is, and you can trade him. And that's partly why I believe that they went out there and took the risk, because his contract is one that is very movable at that price if you want to go to the deadline. And if Jimmy is not a movable deal at that price, and Draymond's somebody you don't want to move, well, Kristaps becomes the next movable number, my opinion.
0: No doubt. Yeah, that's fair. But again, who's going to want to acquire him if he's not playing, unless it's just somebody that wants to dump something? That's how the Warriors got Kristaps Porzingis.
1: Right, and he would be expiring, right? Because his deal next year is not fully guaranteed.
0: Not guaranteed. Yeah, like I think it's got a $3 million kind of guarantee to it. So you can call that an expiring deal if you want, because you can get out of it for cheap. The Warriors have filled their final two roster spots today. These names had been rumored for a while. Mark Stein was tweeting about this 3 weeks ago. But it all came together today. Free agent guard Brandon Williams, who averaged 13 a game for the Mavericks last year, he signs a one-year deal with the Warriors. And then just moments ago, the final piece breaks, and that is free agent forward George Niang. One-year, $3.9 million deal. He was injured and missed last year, but he is a longtime veteran of the NBA, a little bit of a journeyman, career 40% three-point shooter, and has some height at about 6 foot eight, 6 foot nine. So can he go out there and stretch the floor a little bit? Yes, he can. So that's what the Warriors have done. Check this out. 510 says, I work with patients with POTS. He not playing more than half the games. And the thing I go to here is, I mean, we still don't even know if it is. I don't know what it is. And I, you know, there was that whole uncomfortable thing when Steve came on the show last year and said that he was told that it was not POTS, and then he got in trouble for that, and then he didn't want to talk about it anymore. And I get that. Kristaps hasn't really defined it. I don't know if it's POTS. I don't know what it is. But if that's what the expectation is of somebody with that condition and he has it, to where you can automatically be, there's no way he's playing more than half the games. Well, then why is he on the team then? Why would they have brought him back? I feel like they've got to be more optimistic than that.
1: I think they're more optimistic, but also I do think that you look at his contract and it becomes something that is movable. And if you don't bring him back, then what did you end up getting for Kuminga and that whole thing? You know, the whole deal that you made, it's kind of a Chris Paul all over again.
0: Yeah.
1: And yeah,
0: but I mean, there's no way around that. What did Atlanta get for what they did with their time? They just let him walk, and no other NBA team has even picked him up. So that clearly tells you what the Warriors, in many more kind respects, were trying to say over the last couple of years. They screwed up the timing of this, no doubt, but the league is not that interested in Jonathan. Therefore, what could you get for him? Bupkis. That's what you could get.
1: Well, you got...
0: But you got off of the money and off of the situation and calmed the screaming down that was going on.
1: And you got Kristaps Porzingis, sure, who, when he plays, is still really good. He's not a star, but he's still a really good player. And so you're hoping that you can navigate October to February. And best case scenario, he's able to play, I don't know, 30 of the first 40 or 30 of the first 45 games, and you get to the deadline, and you can then flip him to somebody who is, you know, willing to take on that semi-expiring contract and give you something else. You're kind of kicking the can down the road, what I think you're trying to do.
0: And they're doing it again.
1: Right.
0: Used to be strength in numbers, and now it's kicking the can down the road.
1: Well, I do think that the alternative was untenable to where you would wind up getting nothing for Kuminga. And the Kuminga thing was not a disaster, but it was ill-managed on both sides. Yeah. Kuminga's camp, the Warriors, they never got to the spot where it actually could work. Kuminga got hurt. Kerr didn't want to play him. He wanted more money than they wanted to give him. They finally gave him money, knowing full well they're going to deal him to try to get something else. And what they got back was not a healthy, good player for $30 million. And so now you're thinking, okay, how do I make chicken salad out of this chicken of the sea, so to speak?
0: It's an odd thing.
1: It's super odd. But I don't know. You're not.
0: I can't believe on August 20th. I can't believe he's not on a team. How's he not on a team?
1: Well, I mean, you had the Warriors sign two people today, right?
0: Yeah.
1: So it's not like free agency is
0: over. No, not good. But these are minimum deals.
1: Right.
0: Is that what he's taking? Are we doing minimum deal?
1: He's not getting $10 million. I mean,
0: there are reports out that he was already offered $10 million. He said no.
1: Right.
0: I don't know that that's true. I don't know that that's true. But
1: I don't know that that's true either, but I do know this, and what I know is my own opinion, and my opinion is that he has the wrong agent. His agent has no idea what he's doing. That's my opinion, and I know that that is what I know about my opinion. I don't know whether or not he's an actual good agent, but I look at what has happened.
0: That was funny.
1: And I know how I feel about it.
0: Yeah, that's fine.
1: I look at the agent, and God bless him for doing an hour with Steiny and Guru from a gym

0: And, you know, Kuminga's out there with the ha-ha against a couple of gardeners and a plumber. And,
1: yeah.
0: You know, he's putting in work. And Aaron Turner, his agent, is, you know, championing all the work JK's putting in. And here we are in the end of August, and your guy is unsigned. You got sent to Atlanta. They didn't pick up the option. You either did or didn't get $10 million a year, and you poo-pooed it. And now you're out there.
1: Well, the only thing I would add to this conversation is that you and I do not know what deals were offered and who actually was the driving force behind the answer no. You know, you can blame the agent all you want, but for all you know, the agent is sitting there going, dude, you should do this. And he's like, I'm not doing that.
0: Fair.
1: That could have happened. I have no clue. I don't know what was offered. I do know a couple of the teams that were sniffing around. And I think what has largely been reported is true. I think that that Cleveland was a spot. I think that the Lakers were a spot. Maybe they still are. I don't know. But, you know, what I don't know is exactly what was offered. And I don't know if the answer was no. I don't know who was the one who said no. You know what I mean? Like, in the end, the agent works for Jonathan.
0: True.
1: So he, even if he advised him to say no, Jonathan can be like, I said yes. And then you say yes.
0: Right.
1: So.
0: And it leads me.
1: I get where you're coming from.
0: It leads me a little bit to the Aiyuk thing where, you know, we talked to TJ Houshmandzadeh, who used to be his personal trainer. And I asked TJ myself, I said, how many people are left in the camp from back when you guys were all on his team? And he said, nobody.
1: Yeah.
0: They're all gone. And
1: 0.0.
0: Right. So if the player decides he wants to do a certain thing, then the agent and the coach and the trainer and the this and the that, they can all say, well, we don't agree with that. And so we're out.
1: Yeah.
0: And I don't know. I don't know if that's the case with the Kuminga camp, but here we are in camp will open up here in about a month.
1: Yeah, it's getting here, isn't it?
0: Yeah.
1: I'll just say this about the Golden State Warriors and the roster that they have created. I know that it doesn't excite a lot of people. I totally get that. What they've done with these deals today, and this is no surprise. You knew once they were down to two or three roster spots, it was going to just be sprinkle in some minimum contracts. I didn't know if it was going to be, you know, just pull some people up from the G League. Turns out they've signed some people who actually have a little bit of NBA cachet. So that's nice. But what they have created is unbelievable, maximum, potentially unprecedented flexibility. Now, that doesn't matter unless they do something with it. And so that's sort of where my mind is. As far as Warrior basketball, I would love to see what this flexibility that you are cradling like a baby right now, I would love to see what it gets you. What is it that you are going to do with this flexibility? And I think the first time that we're really going to be able to ask that question and demand some sort of an answer is February. Until then, it's just hang on for dear life, and hopefully they can surprise some people and win some basketball games, and maybe some people step forward that you didn't realize were going to step forward. Maybe Yaxo contributes right away and try to win basketball games until Jimmy comes back, and or you arrive kind of at a trade deadline where you can start turning some chips in and make this flexibility be something that's tangible for the fans.
0: And is the Steph Day, is that coming up on the 29th?
1: 29th.
0: Okay, that's on Saturday.
1: But it may be nothing.
0: Right, but I mean, that's when we can actually start to look at, that's when an extension could possibly happen.
1: Extension eligible on Saturday.
0: Saturday,
1: yep.
0: Okay.
1: Yep.
0: Which, I mean, that won't take away their optionality, because if he wants here, he's going to be here, and they have room for all of it.
1: Right, but that's why I use the word unprecedented. If they don't sign him to an extension, they will, in theory, be moving toward an offseason where they will have more cap space than any NBA team in the history of the league has ever had. So that could be either fun or awful.
0: Right, depending on what they can do about it.
1: Right.
2: All right, that is a good discussion there from Willard and Dibbs from this afternoon, talking about the Golden State Warriors finalizing their roster. Should be a fun season coming up. And that will do it for us here on Best of the Game on 95.7 The Game. We will see you tomorrow, Wednesday morning. The Morning Roast kicks off at 6 a.m. with Joe Spadoni and Joe Shasky. You don't want to miss that. And the Valkyries back in action tomorrow on the Odyssey app. You don't want to miss that either. This is Steven Rizzotto signing off.

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2: Like Jan, who likes to jump up and down after every strikeout. 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
3: Wait, I don't know.
2: I mean, how do you not show that?
3: But we didn't get to find out.
2: Boo.
3: The world will never know. It's like getting to that center of the Tootsie Roll Pop.
2: Who was it, if I'm going back now, was it Dave Fleming, who was the play-by-play guy for the Giants? And what home run was it that Barry Bonds hit where in the middle of the call, his call cut out? Right, like it was either when he was going for the regular season record or on his run to 755, and I'm going back 20 years now, Barry Bonds, you know, almost 20 years, but like Dave Fleming, play by play guy, and it was, you know, deep fly ball, and all of a sudden it cut out, and it was rumored that someone pulled the plug because there was a lot of anti Barry Bonds at that time because of the Balco situation and everything happening with him, and so he potentially had a big call. It was
3: 7:15.
2: Was 7:15? Okay, so for his seven, so the one that was going to break Babe Ruth's record, and that, you know, 7:14, then he would own the for a left handed batter. Obviously.
3: A swing and a drive to deep set. Gone.
2: I remember that. I'm going, okay, somebody pulled the plug on that. Somebody's like, if he hits his home run, I can't stand the guy. I'm pulling the plug.
3: Did he get a raise or did he get fired?
2: I don't know. I don't know if they ever really found out. I don't know if they ever really found out who did it. That it was somebody who pulled a plug or someone, or just, oops, sorry.
3: Seems like you could sell a book about that, like, to somebody. It might be pamphlet size of about 10 pages.
2: Someone standing over a computer with a hot cup of coffee, and as soon as he hits it, it looks like it's going out. Just pours the coffee on the computer.
3: Oops, I tripped. Oh, no.
2: It's a deep drive. And then it just cut out.
3: Somewhere in our larger universe, yeah. Annie Z would have felt that coffee spilling.
2: It was my own personal Dave Fleming moment I had right there.
3: It was pretty funny, though, yeah. Right? You and Steve DeSager and I were chatting, we're commiserating.
2: I mean, he literally was diving and just opened his glove to catch it, and it cut out.
3: It was almost... Like you've seen in so many TV shows and movies of, all right, well, that's it. He's transported to another time and space.
2: Hey, and I can't trust anybody here now. People eat my wings. They're probably going to do that. They know I'm watching the game. Who knows? I got to find out. We got a lot of new people here. I got to find out who's here doing stuff.
3: Well, maybe.
2: Who has control for things?
4: Someone drank my oat milk, too.
2: Oh, Chris, someone drank your oat milk? Oh, wow.
4: Yeah, who drinks oat milk? Who drinks oat milk?
2: Somebody.
3: I mean, that's fair.
4: I drink it.
2: Maybe somebody who eats wings. You never know. Yeah.
4: Oh, good. Wings dipped in oat milk.
2: Or I'm going to wash the... Might I borrow some of your oat milk to slake my thirst? So, yeah.
3: The controversies we have here at Fox Sports Radio.
4: It never ends.
3: I guarantee you. You don't have anything like it in your workplace.
4: The days of our lives.
3: That's right. At Swollen Dome. At How About a Fresca at Fox Sports Radio.
2: Lindor's going to make this great catch, and I'm going to make Jason go absolutely bat bananas crazy for 5 minutes.
3: Now, you're going to go find it on the interwebs to make sure, you know, you get to see it again.
2: I guess, yeah.
3: Because you saw it in your mind's eyes, like he dove.
2: Yeah.
3: He got that, right? Yeah. You're looking at Steve. Steve's kind of laughing.
2: You all nod your head and tell me that he got it. Okay.
3: I thought he was going to get it.
2: So,
3: and happy times for you, he did.
2: Yeah. So, and we'll see. And that game is tied right now in the bottom of the 10th inning.
3: Well,
2: so.
3: But you at least got to play some more extended free baseball into our show.
2: 100%.
3: That's right.
2: Now, meanwhile,
5: It's random.

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5: The Chicago White Sox have just beaten the Texas Rangers 11-7. Houston got a win 9-7 at the Yankees. That puts Houston back into first place alone by a half game in the AL West. Baltimore was a 13-1 winner at St. Louis. Pete Alonso went 4-for-4, 4 RBIs, including a homer. Atlanta with a run in the bottom of the eighth beat the Dodgers 4-3, ending LA's 6-game winning streak. The Mets won on a 10th inning error 3-2 over Milwaukee. Kansas City won its 9th straight game, 5-3 at Toronto, the loss to Max Scherzer. Detroit ended a 6-game losing streak. Colorado ended a 7-game losing streak, and Boston won its 5th game in a row on an 11th inning grand slam by Jaron Duran, 7-3 at Miami. Among the late contests, Angels still lead the Guardians 5-0 in the top of the 4th. Big Ten and the SEC officially banned players who have signed with a pro league.
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16: 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So we got John Paul Morosi coming up in about 20 minutes. All the latest news in Major League Baseball. Are the Yankees really on their way with Aaron Judge returning? Is Shohei Ohtani really going to pitch this weekend? But more on the Jed York situation that brought more craziness on Tuesday in addition to what we found out on Monday. And a few minutes ago, we talked about the new details in his arrest.
17: You said new, right?
16: New details.
17: N-E-W.
16: N-E-W. New details. New.
17: Because when you go new details.
16: I don't think there was anything. I don't think there was any nudity. He was in a car.
17: Sounded
16: they
17: like you
16: pulled
17: said
16: him
17: new
16: over.
17: Details.
16: He was driving. No, new. What am I, 80? Hey, you got any more of those nudie tales for me? You any more of them? Huh? Can you tell me some more? I like those nudie stories you told. Nah, what are you talking about?
17: Nudie tales.
16: We used to.
17: Nudie tales.
16: When I was in the Army, we used to sit up late at night in our bunks talking nudie stories. Like, I mean, that's what it sounded like. And I had a guy, you know, hey, he was so funny, right, Grady? He was hysterical. He would tell all these great nudie stories. Oh, Grady was awesome. He had all the stories.
17: You got Grady in? There you go. It's a legend. I need a t-shirt with that man's face on it.
16: So the new details today, Jed York, of course, 49ers owner who was arrested on Sunday morning after pinging a woman where he was going to engage in sex for money with a prostitute. And he was driving to meet her, and he was arrested in a mobile park in Ohio.

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6: Yeah.
10: So we spent a lot of time, this is going to sound like a really hot take, but it really isn't, talking about the different quarterback derbies over the course of the summer. And surprising for all of us, some of them have panned out.
6: Yeah.
10: We've gotten a couple of derbies we didn't expect. But I got to be honest, the one that I didn't think would turn out the way it is right now is what's happening with the Falcons, where Tua Tagovailoa came in, Michael Penix Jr. was still a long way from being cleared for 11-on-11 work, and it was going to be Tua's job. They brought Tua in to start. If they went back to Michael Penix, they would go back to him. That's kind of what they wanted to do. Michael Penix Jr. was finally cleared for 11-on-11 work the other day, and there's still a lot of time before the regular season. He's still got 3 weeks to go. Ian Rappaport of NFL Network ESPN had a report today that the quarterback position is open because of how Tua played over the course of the preseason, that they couldn't give him the job because he's been so bad. And we've seen him in games, has not looked good. You've seen some video of him at practice. You go, is he doing any footwork? What is happening with Tua? I mean, this guy can lose a quarterback derby to nobody.
6: Like, yeah, the invisible man.
10: It's just him.
6: It's the wildcat of Bijan Robinson that is challenging it all.
10: Just don't stink, and you'll be our starting quarterback. And the plan would be to let Michael Penix Jr. work his way back in at his pace, because you know you're going to see him at some point, right? But he doesn't have to, you know, fight his way back in. And now they can't even call a winner, which means they don't want Tua to put Tua out there. Right, they can't call a winner, and Michael Penix Jr. has a chance to win the job, and probably right now, according to reports, is the favorite to win the job. If he wins this job over Tua, if he stays healthy, if he shows that I'm healthy enough, and for the Falcons, they're not risking anything physically for him by putting him out there week one, right, which is still a little bit ways to go. If he wins this job, I don't know that the Falcons even keep Tua, right? Because he's not costing them anything because of his salary with the Dolphins. 1 year, $1.3 million. If he's this bad, the Falcons will cut him. And you tell me a team that's going to pick him up. Like, I wonder if Tua is nearing the end of his NFL career. Because if you can't go into Atlanta, where you are the hand-picked guy, to come in and take over for a guy who's been very injured and unproductive, right? Again, Atlanta completely blew their quarterback position with the decisions they made. But so they bring in Tua to solve things, right? This guy was a 4,000-yard passer. Mm-hmm. If you can't come in and keep the job when the only other guy taking it from you is

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2: 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We'll be hanging out in Sin City on Saturday. 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Go on the YouTube. You're on there anyway. And click the old whatchamacallit on there. On the Ben Maller Show page, you get Maller monologues, other features only available for those that take the time to follow the Ben Maller Show YouTube page. We thank you in advance. Thank you, thank you, thank you. Time now for the payoff on the Insta trivia. So way back in 1987, Dolly Parton visited Yankee Stadium. She was filming her TV show called Dolly. What a name. And the legend took swings along the first base line, was presented with a ceremonial Yankee bomber jacket, very popular in the 1980s, from blank. Alf the Alien Opiner went with Dan Snyder. That's a good photo of Dan hanging out with Legally Blind Christopher there in London. King Rory going with Dandy, the Yankees mascot from the 1970s. What else do we have? Lou Piniella, guessed by Overnight Joe, keeping the TV station on the air. Viva Las Vicky says, was it Morgana the Kissing Bandit? No. Although some people do confuse Morgana and Dolly Parton. Dude E. Bomber from Stevie Meatballs. Daryl Strawberry, guessed by Doug in South Korea. Monkey Biz Doug. Who else do we have? Paige Dan. Jolene's less famous sister, Whitney, guessed by Not Blind Austin in Bakersfield. Who else? Don Juan says it was Mickey Mantle. Catfish Hunter from DJ Spin. Yogi Berra from Eek in Roseville, Minnesota. JT, the wingman, said members only is the answer. Do you have an answer?
11: I'm going to go with Billy Ray Cyrus.
2: All right. That is incorrect. Supermarket Steve got it right. Bad job by him. It's Mike Pagliarulo, third baseman of the late 80s Yankees. He was a one-hit wonder, Mike Pagliarulo. Had one good year, and then that was bad. All right, next. Oh, here we go. Oh, my God.
12: How about that?
4: To the third degree. This is when Big Ben gets grilled.
2: Koopa Loop.
13: The Commanders were supposed to have Monday off, but after watching film from Saturday's preseason game, Dan Quinn scheduled another practice. Quinn said he didn't like what he saw from an identity standpoint.
2: Oh, sure. Yeah.
13: Ben, the Commanders are supposed to be much better this year. How much better do you think they'll be?
2: I don't expect them to be much better. They look like a middling team. They did add Stephon.

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0: show who said he has a hall pass to not hustle. Like, the Red Sox manager said, oh, yeah, you don't need to hustle when you just conserve your energy. Okay, that seems really messed up. So Murphy knows that in that business, there are what we call non-negotiables. It's kind of like a relationship. You know how everyone has certain things you can't put up with that you just have to punish. So the non-negotiables, you establish that in a relationship. Boundaries that you cannot cross. And it's pretty clear if you play for the Milwaukee baseball team, you got to work like a mule. You're not playing for the Dodgers or the Yankees or the Red Sox where you can be a slob and not hustle and get away with it. In Milwaukee, you can't. It's not a country club. They don't have two planes when the teams go on the road. One for the players. They segregate the players from the unwashed because they're such divas. They can't be around the unwashed. They don't do that in every other major league city other than L.A. So when you play for the Brewers, you got to handle the dirty dishes. You got to do the laundry. You got to mop the floors, all that, clean the windows, vacuum. The little things determine the outcome. It's clearly working. The Brewers have the top record in baseball. You got to grind, scratch, claw, all those things. Maximum effort and hustle, as we like to say, requires zero athletic ability. And it doesn't matter how much money you have or how little money you have in salary. And you can't let this guy, Cooper Pratt, he's one of these bonus babies. You can't let him float down the lazy river simply because you gave him, or the team gave him, $50 million sight unseen. And that's the investment. $50 million. It's an 8-year contract, $50 million. And I believe he's hitting like 250. So no hall pass for you. No hall pass for you. Now, the manager, Pat Murphy, like this guy, right? He mixed up the perfect witch's brew, the perfect antidote. And it's great for lazy ball syndrome, LBS, lazy ball syndrome. You loaf, you sit, and you can sip the witch's brew, knock yourself out. And how refreshing. It's wonderful. You got a big league manager there who actually manages instead of worrying about the feelings of the players. Oh, I can't bench that player. He might be hurt. Oh, no. I love Murphy. I think he's great. I would love to make a trade. And when I own the Dodgers, and they're going to be for sale soon the way this thing with Mark Walter is going, when I buy the Dodgers, I am going to trade Dave Roberts and some Dodger dogs to Milwaukee in return for Pat Murphy. That is what I'm going to do. All right, it is the Ben Maller. I'll throw Blake Snell in as well. I'll trade Blake Snell. Yeah. So if you want a guy playing Twitch games for half the season, not playing, the Brewers can get him. It is the Ben Maller Show, 877-99 on Fox, if you would like to be part. We also have coming up later this hour, the Queen of Hearts with Lorena, #Queen of Hearts. Too much or not enough? I need a contestant for that. So if you want to play too much or not enough, call right now. Here is the Maller Riddle of the Day. The Maller Riddle of the Day. Former Alabama head coach Nick Saban said recently that he's learned how to play blank in retirement. That's the longtime Alabama and LSU coach Nick Saban said he's learned how to play blank in his retirement. That's the Maller Riddle of the Day. The answer. We'll get to it, and we will do it next. However, it's a block party. This would be the A block. Let's see if we can find out what hour it is.
1: Number three.
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0: It's true. Well, most anyone. Sometimes you can even find it in a trailer park. Or you could get catfished by police. Who knows?
1: Yeah, it happens. You know, it just depends. It's like spinning the roulette wheel. What is it going to be?
0: Crazy things happen in trailer parks.
1: Yeah? You ever been to a trailer park? You ever been
0: to- only when I was younger. Okay, I actually have a funny story. I will get to it real fast. But I have a friend that I was hanging out with, and one of her best friends lived at a trailer park. So we would go over to her house to go and hang out. Well, her trailer. My dad found out I was there one day. He was there in less than 4 minutes. He was like, oh, heck no.
1: Hell no.
0: Uh-huh. Yeah. He's like, not at that trailer park, you're not. And we used to like do fake like sex phone calls to guys
1: oh, boy.
0: That we knew.
1: Troublemaker.
0: We would pretend to be phone calls.

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0: the team saying. So the question is, does selling the old Redskins logo undermine Washington's decision to retire the name and the logo? So I've got three things in response to that. Ding, ding, ding. Yeah. So open your eyes. You are witnessing the most transparent trial balloon in NFL history. So retiring the Redskins name was the ultimate woke okie doke, is what it was. It was, everyone was doing virtue signaling in 2020. It was like all the rage, right? Cheap virtue signaling. And, you know, I am more woke than you. Okay. It was part of the culture war and the Redskins, the Cleveland Indians, around that time period. That was when the winds of the culture war were blowing that direction, right? They were blowing west. And that's how that went. The winds have shifted, though. The winds have shifted now. And it certainly appears Washington wants cash. Now, they claim that this return to the vintage gear in the gift shop is trademark protection. And while it is true, I have a buddy of mine that used to run the gift shop at USC in Southern California. And they had trademarks to, University of Southern California and all this stuff. And they had to sell stuff, but they did it. They hid it in the back of the gift shop. They had items for sale. You had to be a scavenger, though, to find the items. You had to be a scavenger. So if the Washington Commanders / Redskins are all in, they have to sell something, it's trademark protection, they have to do it, okay, fine. But if that were true and they were really bothered by the name, don't you think they'd have one dusty old Redskins coffee mug hidden in the very back on the left-hand side, behind the clearance rack, where legally they're covered. No one really sees it. It's hidden. They're kind of embarrassed. That's not what's happening here. Instead, based on what I saw, if I saw it correctly, they dropped a full Legend of Redskins-inspired merch line with Art Monk, Daryl Green, Sean Taylor. The delicious hypocrisy on this is next level. Like, if the name was too offensive and people were shaking at the very name, it's so offensive, we can't keep the name. Why is it not too offensive to monetize? Because you're clearly going to make some money on this. You really do forfeit the moral high ground the moment you're like, well, we got to sell this stuff. So is this the first crack in the door? Inquiring minds would like to know. If the old Redskins gear outpaces the Commander gear, will someone in ownership say, times have changed, that name wasn't so bad, it's iconic, and the league made a $1 billion branding blunder. Now, I would argue, even if you don't go back to the Redskins name, the Commander's name is just lame to the membrane. It is just lame. It's so stupid. It's dum da dum dum dum is what it is. And I still bring up the story fondly from someone who I know who works in the NFL circles, who told me the Redskins, when they went to the Washington football team, they did market research. What they asked their season ticket holders, their most loyal diehard fans, they said, what name should we use? And they had a survey. And the top answer was Redskins. Oops, who goofed? I've got to know. Yeah, well, they obviously didn't listen to their paying customers because they didn't go back to the Redskins name, but they're still selling some of the merch. I can't make it up. Cannot make it up. Cannot do it. It is the Ben Maller Show. We still have to get to the NFL crime files from earlier. We'll get to that. We'll take your calls at 877-99 on Fox. Also, the Great Fat Hope. What is the Great Fat Hope? We'll get to that as well. We will do it next. However, it's a block party. It is the A block. Let's see if we can find out what hour it is right now.
1: Number four.
0: There she is. From the Lorena Theater. She'll be appearing in Vegas on the Vegas Strip this weekend. Well, a little off the strip over near UNLV. She's got a show at the Steakout Bar and Grill. She'll be selling CDs and
1: it's true.
0: 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She's got some Lorena merch. that she'll be selling as well for those of you that it's only at the event, right, Lorena? You cannot buy that online. Mm-hmm. 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
2: Signed bathing suit photos.
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14: The Big Ten Conference and the SEC officially banned players who signed with a pro league. Patriots running back Travion Henderson missed practice with an ankle injury. The mixed doubles team of Carlos Alcaraz and Serena Williams won their first rounder at the U.S. Open, but then lost a quarterfinal. In the WNBA, Dallas was a winner, clinching the final playoff spot. To Major League Baseball, Pittsburgh homered in the ninth to beat the Padres, and closer Mason Miller won nothing. Arizona was down to the Cubs 4-0 in the eighth and still beat Chicago 5-4 on a two-run pinch homer in the bottom of the ninth. Seattle defeated Philadelphia 4-1. Cleveland won its sixth game in a row, a 10-inning comeback at the Angels 8-6. The White Sox defeated Texas and Jacob deGrom 11-7. Atlanta with a run in the bottom of the eighth beat the Dodgers 4-3. That ends LA's six-game winning streak. Kansas City and Colorado with wins. I'm Steve DeSager.
15: You know what time it is?
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Two Pros and a Cup of Joe, Fox Sports Radio. LeVar Arrington, Brady Quinn, Jonas Knox with you here. 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

0: was like
1: $100.
0: $96.
1: Of course.
2: Hey, but at that point, it's like worth it. So it's like if you think about it,
0: like the crab was free.
2: Exact. Thank you. You got to rationalize it in your mind somehow.
0: This. And I know you guys say that this there's something else I need to try. That crab sandwich
2: hits every time, doesn't it?
0: Is incredible.
2: Yeah.
0: Also, you know, it was a very historic night. I don't know. Yeah. Are you a big like into like the stats of baseball?
2: Sometimes certain stats I am, like hitting streaks, stuff like that, like on base, like streaks.
0: What would you say are some of the most special records?
2: Joe DiMaggio, his hit streak, right? Ricky Henderson, all-time stolen base leader.
0: Yeah.
2: Barry Bonds, obviously, most home runs. Those, right?
0: How about, like, single-game achievements?
2: Oh, okay, like Nicholas Kurtz last year, who had, like 12 RBIs and, like, 4 home runs. 5 home run game, has that ever happened? No. But
0: well, I was, like, really disappointed this morning because I flip open MLB.com, and I'm just looking at the game notes, and what I didn't see was the tying of an accomplishment last night. On April 30th, 1961, Willie Mays made history by hitting 4 home runs in one single game against the Milwaukee Braves.
2: It's important.
0: Yeah. You know, he drove in 8 runs that day. Well, last night, LJ Shasky hit 4 home runs over the fence at the Little Field at 2.5 years old, not 3 yet. I think, you know, a 4 home run night is, you know, pretty special. I became the dad that I can't, like, I am.
2: You became the very thing you swore to destroy. Thank you.
0: It's just, so I told Michelle the last time.
2: 4 home runs, huh? So now where is this? This is a little ballpark in left field.
0: He lives for it. It's like his game.
2: Okay.
0: So now his big thing when we watch.
2: It's not even going to the baseball game. It's like, no, we're going to go to the little field in the outfield.
0: That's his game.
2: Yeah, that's his game. Yeah.
0: He wants to size up the competition. And so, like, I told Michelle the last time I went to the game, I go, hey, he hit like the wall. He almost hit one out.
2: Right.
0: Like, he's going to hit one out either.
2: He's got a great swing.
0: Maybe at the end of this year, but definitely next year. Like, he'll be parking them out with consistency. Well, I brought my nieces because one of them's going back to college.
2: Oh, nice.
0: And we swooped up Michelle. We went to the game and we went in there, and all 4 of us were, you know, watching him.
2: Right.
0: And he hit one to right center, farthest part of the ball yard in that little field.
2: In that little field.
0: And he hit it out. And I was
2: how proud were you?
0: Beaming. And all of the other people, 3 of them, in line were clapping for him. And I was like, that's my boy. It was incredible. And then he went on to hit 3 more after that. And I swear to God, this is the most proud I've been in so long.
2: In his 2.5 years on this planet?
0: Quite frankly, it's probably one of the saddest things I've ever admitted.
2: That's not sad at all. That's a memory you will never forget.
0: Dude, I was so pumped.
2: No, that's fantastic. Shout out LJ. Maybe the Giants could use him, right?
0: Dude, Willie Mays and LJ, 4 home runs in one night.
2: Can he pitch? Have you learned that yet?
0: Oh, he tried to.
2: Okay.
0: Yeah. And then he was playing defense yesterday, and because there weren't that many kids there, you know, it was acceptable to play defense yesterday. So it was fun. We had a great night, dude. Like, honestly, it was a great night. Ran into a roaster. Oh, God, his name's going to evade me.
2: Oh, no. Don't do that.
0: Really nice guy from San Jose. I had a great time last night.
2: Adrian Hauser didn't. He lasted an inning and 2/3 and
0: after
2: left.
0: The first home run,
2: what was it? Flexor tightness, Sam? Is that what it was? Thumbs up. Flexor tightness. So it's not a UCL like it got announced yesterday for one Carson Wisenhunt, who's
0: going to
2: be out for the season, on top of Trevor McDonald also being out for the season. Not just the season, probably next season too.
0: Yes.
2: On top of, you know, already missing Randy Rodriguez for this season,
0: Joe, I have
2: amongst
0: the list.
2: Other names. You have the list?
0: I have the list.
2: Oh, God.
0: I sit down in my seats. I went and got food, chicken nuggets and french fries.
2: Smart. You should do that first. Yeah. So yeah, get it out of the way.
0: By the way, the crab sandwich line looks like Disneyland. It moves quick.
2: Okay.
0: It moves quick.
2: Do you have to have a fast pass when you go there like Disneyland where you can like go to the front of the line?
0: No, but I was really disappointed. My niece wore flip-flops to the game.
2: Oh, she's Spadoni. Let's go. That's a great
0: really
2: look.
0: Her sister was just ripping her.
2: Was she wearing jeans too?
0: Yes.
2: Yeah, this is a strong look. It's strong. My flip-flop tan, by the way, is all-time right now.
0: You and a 19-year-old girl have the exact same.
2: It's called California Casual, Joe. It's NorCal or SoCal. It's California Casual.
0: Her sister literally said to her, what are you going to go, like, get surfing lessons after this?
2: Maybe, right near the cove. Why not? Go out into the kayak.
0: Cove, Dave.
2: Yeah, paddleboard. Have you ever paddleboarded, by the way?
0: What?
2: Have you ever done paddleboarding?
0: Yes, of course I have.
2: I've always wanted to. Is it difficult?
0: Yeah.
2: It looks easy, but it's not, huh?
0: Yeah, no, it's difficult. So I sit down. I got the crab sandwiches. I'm doling.

0: him out.
1: Yeah.
0: And I go, what? Is that Adrian Hauser bent over on the mound? What is going on? Tell me he's not hurt. And I text the thread and I'm like, is he hurt? What's going on?
1: No, Sam was so dramatic with it. I got to pull up the text thread. Because it was immediately, because we're all like doing the same thing. We're all like, you're either at the game, you're watching it, it's in the background. I was cooking some chicken thighs. And
0: what were you doing?
1: I was cooking some chicken thighs. It was fantastic. And it was, all I see is, oh my God, you got to be kidding me. Where were you? Well, hold on. There's no way. This is what it said. All it said, unannounced. It just said, there's no way. There's no way we're this unlucky. Jasky text, did he just get hurt? And then I follow up with the Alex Pavlovich tweet. Adrian Hauser is coming out of the game. Like Carson Wisenhunt yesterday, he was flexing his arm. This season is truly unbelievable. And then Sam, there's no way. Un-effing real. And then you, OMFG.
0: Well, here's the thing.
1: And then Chase chimes in. I won't emotionally recover from this team. It's a lot there.
0: I've been watching baseball my whole life. I've never seen a team lose two guys in back-to-back nights who started the game with the same darn near injury.
1: Yeah.
0: It's unreal. On the same night where I'm flipping through, you know, Instagram and Twitter, and who's the hottest left-handed reliever in baseball? Eric Miller.
1: No, Eric?
0: Yeah. I just...
1: Well, we couldn't use him.
0: Joe, I have been watching Giants baseball for pretty close to 40 years. And, like, this year is unlike any year I can ever remember. Drew Gilbert ran into the wall. I mean, what an unbelievable catch.
1: That was gutsy.
0: I thought he tore his shoulder off.
1: I know.
0: I legitimately thought he hurt himself. Rafi Devers hit a bomb into the water. LJ thought that the fireworks were for him. But, no, it was for Rafi hitting the ball into the water.
1: Right.
0: That was spectacular. He actually had a nice little run
1: here.
0: Don't
1: let Rafi get hot.
0: But the injuries, like, forget the performance for just a second. We'll get to the performance. Rowan Wick, Trevor McDonald, Matt Gage, Jose Buto, Joel Piguero, Hayden Birdsong, Randy Rodriguez last year, Carson Wisenhunt, and now Adrian Hauser. Okay? That's for the year. 1, 2, 3, 4, 5, 6, 7, 8. That's 9 guys out for the year from your pitching staff. 9. Now, Brubaker is on an injury leave right now, and Keaton Wynn is on an injury leave right now. Now, guys get injured throughout the year. They get tightness. They get this. They get that.
1: Sure.
0: 9 guys, a season has concluded because of injury in that rotation or in that bullpen. Then you add in Daniel Susak. How many times did Daniel Susak get hurt this year?
1: Oh, like, a bunch.
0: The poor guy. I like him. There's something there. I don't know what. Maybe he's a backup.
1: But it's
0: maybe
1: not
0: he's a starter.
1: It's not a good sign for a catcher of all positions.
0: He hurt his back.
1: Yeah.
0: He's hurt his forearm. He hurt his leg. Like the Chapman injury. He's been injured pretty much the last couple of years. You know, last year he had the wrist injury that really hampered him pretty much all year. Right?
1: Yeah.
0: Casey Schmidt. Rounding the bases.
1: Actually, well, it was rounding and then coming back. Yeah, exactly. Is buckled, torn meniscus.
0: Victor Barracuda, 2 injuries on 1 play?
1: Knee and the ankle. My neck and my back.
0: Jesus Rodriguez is hurt. Eldridge has been battling a wrist injury. Adames isn't even on the IL for the bad back.
1: It's for the elbow that we didn't even know was a problem.
0: Well, I did because he's throwing scud missiles into the ground every other play.
1: I just thought he was bad.
0: We haven't even begun to bring up Scooter Man. Harrison Bader.
1: Oh, not Marco Scudero. Scooter Man. Got it.
0: Like, Joe, what the hell is going on?
1: I told you for months. It's a season from hell.
0: No.
1: It's a season from hell.
0: We've been talking about the wrong team when it comes to injuries. We've been talking about

0: the other two that are on the IL. That's 11, okay? Adames is 12, Schmidt is 13, Chapman is 14, Susak is 15. 16 guys basically have had their season ended.
1: Can I give you their active infielders right now?
0: The NFL is a 53-man roster. You have a bunch of practice squad players. I went to that game last night, and you know what Michelle turned to me and said? Who are these guys? I said, Michelle, they're not good. They're a bunch of minor leaguers. She goes, I can tell everyone has the same country song. Walk up, because she loves the walk up songs.
1: Oh, yeah.
0: Okay, Drew Gilbert is one of your more accomplished players. They got him last year. He had barely played in the bigs.
1: Yeah.
0: Hill in left field. Buddy Kennedy with his 132 robust batting average pinch hitting.
1: Just look at these infielders. Basabe, Devers, Furman, Kennedy, Koss, Whitcomb. Is that a law firm?
0: I don't even know.
1: Who are these people?
0: And McCray's batting like
1: Patrick Starr coming home. Who are you people?
0: You got Christian Koss playing a better shortstop than Adames.
1: Yeah.
0: He's not very good. Okay. I mean, like, some guy named Molina made his Major League Baseball debut yesterday. And
1: Anthony Molina, yeah.
0: Everyone was turning around like, which Molina is this? Is this one of the Molina brothers? Like,
1: one of the Molina brothers?
0: No relation to the Molina brothers.
1: It's not Yachty's or Benji's brother or cousin. Oh, my
0: Carson
1: God.
0: Carson Seymour got his first save last night.
1: Yeah, that was cool. Giving up a bomb.
0: I mean,
1: did you guys, once that home run happened in the ninth inning, were you guys all like, oh, God.
2: Here we go again.
1: Here we go again.
0: I think we should call this the Scooby-Doo team because they pull off the hat of the player, and I have no idea who's who.
1: Oh, did you ever see the live-action Scooby-Doo movie?
0: No, I didn't.
1: Yeah, it didn't age very well.
0: That doesn't surprise me.
1: Yeah. Great cast, though. Elite cast. Hey, I can't wait to talk to Dave Fleming at 820, voice of the Giants.
0: I'm not even mad. I'm just saying, like, this is just...
1: It's unbelievable. No, it's unbelievable.
0: I've been watching Giants baseball my whole life. I cannot remember this many injuries. And you can say it's a lost season. So listen, this might be the worst season to have a lost season. Let me just throw a couple things at you. And we'll dive deeper into this.
1: Sure.
0: You don't get your pick.
1: Nope.
0: Because you picked so high the last couple of years.
1: They're only one of two teams not to be eligible for a top 10 pick. It's the Giants and the Pittsburgh Pirates.
0: Because they've been in
1: Correct.
0: The top 10 the last few years.
1: Correct.
0: All right. To unload all these mega deals, it's possibly the worst season ever with the looming lockout and every single team not knowing the financial security of where they're going to get their revenue. What does the salary cap look like? You know, just not knowing that unknown.
1: Sure.
0: All your minor leaguers, what do you do with them? Do you call them up? I don't know. If we put them on the 40-man, we won't be able to contact them because of the lockout, which to me is I just
1: that whole like loophole in that is stupid. So if you don't call them up, you're still allowed to be. They're under control of the team
0: because
1: they're minor leaguers and not major leaguers. Is that the whole thing?
0: They can show up. I'm not even sure. We don't even know if the minor leagues are going to be a part of the strike because remember, major league and minor leagues, they wanted to combine
1: Correct.
0: Unions,
1: yeah.
0: or at least have equal representation.
1: So we don't even know there.
0: We have no idea.
1: But, Joe, they don't have the bodies right now. They need starting pitching. Who's going to start for them? They have two guys. They have Webb and Roop. Hauser's down. McDonald's done. They traded away Malley. Who do they got? Seriously.
0: Jonah Cox came in to pinch hit for Furman last night. And I was like,
1: what a sentence you just said. Oh my God.
0: He got struck out in like four pitches.
1: Oh my
0: and
1: God.
0: I was just like, this is sad.
1: And then we got Brady Singer. Throwing at Jung-Hoo Lee and Drew Gilbert for what?
0: I'm going to tell you this right now. I don't know if Drew Gilbert will ever amount to anything. He can play on my team any day.
1: I like the energy.
0: No, like honestly, Drew Gilbert's a gladiator.
1: He left a dent in the left center field wall.
0: I love Drew Gilbert. I'm a Drew Gilbert fan. He has got a fan for life. Lost season. We're playing the Reds. Michelle turns to me and goes, are the Reds good? I go, they were supposed to be.
1: They were supposed
0: to. They suck too.
1: They stink.
0: But at least their young guys are playing.
1: Right. They have some pieces to be excited about.
0: Yeah, Sal Stewart hit his 28th home run last night.
1: Yeah, look at that. I can't even sound excited. Yeah, that guy, huh? He's the Reds, by the way. Yeah, they're 9 games back of the wild. What's the division look like over there?
0: Graham McCray got a hit last night to increase his batting average to 114.

0: That's really sad.
1: He's 3 for 33 in his last 15 games.
0: Dave Fleming told us last week, he's like, hey guys, I hope next week we can be like, have some like positive stuff to talk about. Well, I don't know what positive. Hey, Rafi Devers, huh? Another home run.
1: Well, yeah. And like, that's a nice silver lining, but everybody who's won to like parade that around.
2: Don't miss that break, dog.
1: Yeah. Is it? I don't even know. Is it?
0: Well, all I know is that this segment is sponsored by Safeway and it's a giant season from hell, but we'll talk about it on 95.7 The Game.
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0: Yeah.
1: Wouldn't you agree?
0: Yeah. Yeah.
1: I'm just gonna, and I'm not the biggest Derek Jeter guy. I'm not. There are a lot more people that are like Derek Jeter truthers.
0: Number two.
1: From age 22 to age 38. From age 22 to age 38.
0: 16 years.
1: He averaged 152 games played per season.
0: Oh my God. Unbelievable.
1: Okay.
0: That's unbelievable.
1: Bobby Witt Jr., all right, has basically every year that he's been available played 150, 150. He would have to do it for how many more years, Joe? He's been in the league four. This is his fifth season.
0: 12 more years. He has to do that 12 more years in a row.
1: So what I'm getting at, and you see it with like a guy like Adamas, and again, they're different players. I mean, Bobby Witt Jr. is clearly superior to Adamas. It's hard to play 150 plus games back to back years, let alone do it for 5 years, let alone do it for 10 years or 15. And with these mega deals that you have in baseball, you know, Devers is relatively healthy and plays a lot of games, played all actually technically 163 last year.
0: Yeah.
1: But those guys are very few and far between in the modern landscape. So I go back to TJ McConnell and I go back to Peyton Pritchard and them saying playing hard every single night is the new skill set. I hang my hat on playing hard every night. And that's going to give me a competitive advantage, not every night, but on most random nights against these other guys who just don't play hard.
0: And I love that you're doing the cross sports analogy because it goes back to what, you know, I don't know if you saw the sound the other week ago because Sam and I played it, but it was Brock Purdy on a podcast talking about, hey, once you get to the NFL, it's not about talent. It's not. Like, everyone's talented 100%. Once you get to this league. Same with baseball. It's effort. It's training. It's do you want it more than the other guy? Tom Brady talks about this forever, right? What made Tom Brady so great wasn't because he was Lamar Jackson with speed. Wasn't because he was Josh Allen with the cannon of an arm. No, it's because he was maniacally obsessed with trying to win.
1: Yeah.
0: And sacrifice is a big part of that.
1: And treating every game like it's a playoff game.
0: Yep.
1: Right?
0: And that starts in practice.
1: 100%. Yeah. So I'm listening to Krug and Kipe. And I love Krug and Kipe. This is not Krug and Kipe slander. I just think I love those guys. I think they're a little out of touch. Mm. And on this element. And we're talking about Drew Gilbert maybe a week ago. And they were like, you know, when he first came up, you know, he was real rah-rah and super energetic. And I think he needed to dial it down a little.
0: Mm.
1: You know, in the bigs, we don't do this. And I'm thinking, I love you, Kipe. I love you, Krug. Now, look, their bona fides are their bona fides. Both sure. played in the league,
0: yeah.
1: covered the game forever. I just think that they're giving a perspective that doesn't exist in the modern landscape. Kipe, you quit baseball, retired 40 years ago.
0: Yeah.
1: 40 years ago.
0: It's not the same anymore.
1: It's just, it's dramatically yeah. different. And I actually think that they're wrong on the Drew Gilbert thing. I actually think it's desperately needed. I look around baseball and I look at all these other teams like Boston. Drew Gilbert would fit in chef's kiss in Boston.
0: Absolutely.
1: Right?
0: Absolutely he would.
1: Now Duran is like a Gilbert in the way he plays with fire and passion and everything. Way weirder. I mean, he is a weird guy.
0: Sure.
1: And he's had a really like up and down year. They love him in Boston.
0: Absolutely.
1: Because he plays really, really hard. Right? And I look at Drew Gilbert and I say to myself, like, I don't know if he's a starting player. But that guy's going to have a spot on my team for a long time just because I know he cares and he's going to go to war and he's not going to mail it in at any time. Whether the team's 30 games under like they were last night or whether everyone on the planet is injured on the team, like he's just going to go out there and ball hard. And look, I know at some point talent overrides effort and I get all that. Not all 25 guys, 26 guys on your roster are going to be performance-based guys. Some guys give you stuff between the margins that can't quantify in the box score. I think Drew Gilbert's one of those guys. And I can't express enough my appreciation for him. And I just want him to continue to be himself.
0: I love the comp for, like, not a six-man per se, because I don't even think he's that on this team, but just the guy that comes off the bench and knows his role.
1: Yeah.
0: Like, that's what you need at the end of the day. Like, a guy like Jose Alvarado, not saying he's Jose Alvarado, who just won a championship with the New York Knicks, but a guy that on that team felt like an afterthought,
1: mm-hmm.
0: right, for the general public. And then all of a sudden, his number gets called in the NBA Finals. A couple minutes here and there, it's like, oh, man, he made a difference. Energy, effort, peskiness, because he was a shrubbery amongst redwoods in that. He's like 6 feet tall. And in the NBA, that might as well be like 5'5".
1: Exactly.
0: And he knew his role.

0: knew what the team needed him to do, and he did that. I think Drew Gilbert is finding his role. And listen, if it's a fourth outfielder, so be it.
1: Well, that's what
0: I'm trying to get pieces for the future right now that can contribute.
1: Well, think about the last couple of World Series. We'll get to the Dodgers. You know, Kiki Hernandez.
0: Yeah.
1: You know, guys, Scott Taylor, or what was his?
0: Chris Taylor, once upon a time.
1: Chris Taylor, excuse me. Shout out my boy, Scott Taylor. But no, Chris Taylor, you know, you got to have these kind of like random dudes that can contribute on a variety of ways when it comes to energy.
0: The hero
1: and
0: last year was who? Miguel Rojas?
1: Yes.
0: Out of nowhere on that team?
1: Look on the Niners. There are random guys. Juwan Jennings was that before he got an opportunity to start.
0: Yeah.
1: Kendrick Bourne, I think, brings a lot of energy.
0: Yeah.
1: You know, to a team. Someone would say it's a little too much when you're losing. And that's kind of why I compare him to Drew Gilbert. Like,
0: it's not bad.
1: When you're losing, I know people look at the shenanigans and they're like, but like, this team needs a little life. I don't know. I'm watching him crash into the wall last night, given like nobody was in the game. Well, more than I thought were at the game. And it doesn't matter. It's like, dude.
0: He's going out there and he's trying.
1: I appreciated that guy. And I just wanted to highlight him this morning. Not everything is the end of the world when it comes to the Giants. There are some silver linings.
0: 888-957-9570 is the number. You did mention the Los Angeles Dodgers. You were pretty fired up about something before the show today in regards to how the Dodgers have been covered. All the Mark Walter stuff that has obviously come to light under a federal investigation for Fugazi, you know, loans, all that sort of stuff. And I'm not going to go down to the nitty gritty because I don't want to bore people with the details. But Jeff Passan has been under heavy scrutiny in the last, you know, handful of days, weeks, if you will, since this Mark Walter stuff has come out in regards to his coverage of the Dodgers and how he's kind of propped them up in a certain light and kind of shamed other teams for not, you know, doing what the Dodgers have been doing. And as we've now learned that the Dodgers have been playing with an advantage and been dealing with an advantage that other teams just don't have. And you've talked about this in regards to...
1: And now it's found out that everything was built on fraud, bank fraud.
0: No, that's what I'm saying. The Fugazi loans, yes.
1: And on top of that, like basically they said, we'll just use this credit card and then default on it and sell the team and never have to pay off the debt.
0: Well,
1: ever.
0: It goes back to, and it's not like for like the same thing, just the coverage from the big boys, the Passans, the Schefters, the Rappaports. When it comes to ownership, man, why is it so much different than when we cover the players, the coaches, the general managers? We'll discuss that more on the other side. Plus, Kyle Shanahan did speak on the Jed York arrest over this past weekend over in Ohio. He also spoke about some other things injury related, and Mike Evans, it's not looking good. A groin injury now. I am officially concerned about his status heading into week one in Melbourne, Australia. Oh, and we got a preseason game number 3 tomorrow in Las Vegas. Don't miss the sound off every morning at 8 right here on the Morning Roast. 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

0: It's the greatest three words in the English language. Football is back.
1: Set your will upon them. The best you've ever given right now.
0: And we can't get enough of it.
2: The more physical team, go win this game today. 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
0: It's go time for the 49ers, and we are all in.
3: 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Shanahan.
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2: Veronica Burton's Q rating is higher than anyone else on the Giants locally right now.
1: Had you ever heard of Turner Hill?
2: No! No, I told you yesterday that sounds like a board game company. What is that, Milton Bradley, right?
1: I mean, other than the fact that he's annoying the hell out of everyone, have you ever heard of Buddy Kennedy?
2: Any relation to John F. Kennedy?
1: No.
2: Who the hell is John F. Kennedy? You get that reference?
1: Yes.
2: Okay.
1: I mean, Drew Kavanaugh, I'm enjoying him, but I'd never heard of him. Had you ever heard of him?
2: No.
4: Why'd they pick him?
1: At least he's 24.
2: Okay, I got a funny story because we're talking
3: about... Kind of sneaky. Looks like Nick Friedell, by the way.
2: We're talking about the Giants season.
1: That's actually a really good call.
2: Giants season from hell. Spadoni and Shasky's The Morning Roast.
1: Nate Furman?
2: They have potentially to get their first sweep of the season in the last week of August, mind you. They're going for their first sweep of the season. It's August 26th. That's almost unheard of.
1: Shea Whitcomb? I'd never heard of him.
2: Whitcomb?
1: Can I ask you guys a question sincerely about this sweep?
2: Real quick. Chase came in before the show and was like, oh, did you hear about Bud Clark? I was like, Bud Clark? I was like, is he a new Giant? Is that who you're talking about? He's like, no, for the Seattle Seahawks. I was like, oh, that guy, the rookie over there. He said a name. I just assumed it was some random San Francisco Giant. That's not the rookie for the Seattle Seahawks, the defending Super Bowl champions. I thought it was like a first baseman to be named later for single A affiliate for the San Francisco Giants. That's how down bad we are.
1: Was at the game. She was one of the most popular people out there.
2: Who's that? Kyle Juszczyk's wife?
1: Yeah.
2: Okay. Just for the audience, I know who it is.
1: She was selling merch or
2: something. Oh, was she? Was there anything good?
1: I'm sure there was.
2: Okay.
1: All right. So, sincere question to Giants fans out there. Does a part of you want them to not get the sweep today?
2: You're sick.
1: What?
2: You're a sick individual.
1: What?
2: Come on.
1: I'm just asking. Like,
2: we want some positivity.
1: No. Like, would you rather the whole year go by and they don't get a sweep so we can just keep bringing it up? Or do you want it?
2: Okay. Are you asking like the fan or the radio host?
1: Serious. I'm asking dead serious Giants fans. 888-957-9570.
3: Can I answer that question, Shasky?
1: Relax. Do you want the sweep or not? Because is there a part of me that is so sadistically like looking at this that I actually might in my mind not want them to get the sweep?
3: So if they don't get the sweep today, that's fine. What I want them to do is win this game in Atlanta on Monday. That's a makeup from their trip to Atlanta when they won the first two games. So their only sweep of the year is this weird broken-up Braves series.
2: I don't consider that a sweep either.
1: That's the dumbest thing I've ever heard.
3: But if that's the only sweep they get all year, I think that's kind of better.
1: That's like a hit streak that like ends one year.
2: And then starts the next year. Isn't that what Arise did this year?
1: Yeah.
3: Again, if that's their only sweep this year, I'm cool with it.
1: Like, I'm asking sincerely, Giants fans, like, there's a small, tiny part of me that's kind of like, am I kind of rooting for them to not get a sweep?
2: It's an obscure stat, and the radio host in me does not want them to get a sweep at all this season, so we can talk about it. Is there a stat out there, Sam, if you could look up? Has that ever happened before in Major League Baseball history? Not having a single sweep?
1: I mean, I don't know.
2: Yeah, like legitimately, I'm like, maybe we have to go in the archives of the worst teams.
5: I am rooting against the Giants.
2: That's actually a great call. I forgot about that.
1: That's an old one.
2: The segment is brought to you by Golden State, serving the Bay Area for three generations. When you succeed, we succeed. 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Do you not want to see the San Francisco Giants have a sweep at all this year? They're going for their first sweep of the season today on August 26th. We have a month to go in the season, and they still haven't swept anyone.
1: Is Willard punching air, me even like suggesting that?
2: He is, for sure. Yeah.
1: Okay, last night, I'm sitting there with the family, and look, it's a lot of older people that are working at the Giants games. So I don't want to pick on anyone. That's not what I'm trying to
2: do. Oh,
1: are
2: you talking about the ushers?
1: I want to, can we do this with a twinkle in our eye and with a little fun?
2: We're having fun this morning.
1: I want to have fun with this.
2: Yeah.
1: This is a hypothetical conversation. I understand she's got a job to do. She's got bosses and they're, raining down. It's like the middle of the sixth inning. And the usher walks up to this group of boys. There's four boys.
2: Yeah, man.
1: There's no.

0: nobody at this game and where we're sitting. I mean, there's just nobody in the section. They're not bothering anybody. They're not doing anything. And she goes, I need to see your tickets.
1: Oh, my God.
0: And I'm like, really? We're 30 games under. It's a Tuesday night against the Reds.
1: So it's the sixth inning.
0: So I want you. Yes, it's the sixth inning. That's the other part. It's the sixth inning. And I go, and Michelle got really mad at me. I can't believe I'm admitting this. Boo! And Michelle's like, what are you doing? And I was like, this is kind of weak. I felt bad for the kids. Right? They're probably 17, 18, 19, right? And I'm thinking like...
1: So they're young men.
0: These young men came to the Giants game. Could have been girls. It doesn't matter.
1: Sure.
0: Came to a Giants game, and they you know, no one's sitting anywhere in this section. They're not bothering anybody. They're not obstructing anyone's view. Like... Yet he who has not jumped to a better seat in a Giants game cast the first like stone in this situation. Like, isn't like part of being in a lost season, you know, buying bleacher seats for $2 and then moving into some lower box seats? And the, granted, I want to be honest, these were not behind home plate seats we had last night. We were in section 135. We're way down the left field line.
1: Right.
0: No, we're 25 rows back.
1: Yeah.
0: These were not the greatest seats in the world. I spent $21 on them. So, like, I kind of felt bad for the young guys. I'm not mad at the usher. I'm not. Because clearly they were being asked.
1: But you booed them.
0: Yeah, I did.
1: I'm not mad at the usher. But I booed their ass.
0: Blow it up! I felt bad for the boys.
1: I'm with you, though.
0: I felt bad for them. And, like, these poor kids had to, like, go back up and, like, all these runs. I'm thinking, like... Who is snitching on these kids?
1: Well, but like at some point, you like those people aren't coming to the game. Like they're not going to all of a sudden, oh, wait, I forgot to go to the Giants game. It's the sixth inning.
0: Isn't part of the ambiance of going when the team sucks and it's a Tuesday night is like, we're going to buy an upper deck seat and then we're going to like sneak our way down. Isn't that part of the fun?
1: Doesn't also look better like aesthetically on the broadcast? Oh, and when you go like forward, they used to do that at the Oakland Coliseum when there was like 100 people in the crowd. Yes. I was like, guys, it's not this serious. Come on, I want to try to get some foul balls for my son, for my daughter. Like, come on.
0: So, I,
1: like you're getting mad at my four-year-old? Like, imagine bringing LJ down.
0: My booing was tongue-in-cheek. I want to make sure that's for
1: sure. Oh, okay. It's also fine.
0: But I did boo.
1: It's fine. It's not that serious.
0: But, like, in, like, a smiling way.
1: Yeah.
0: But, like, come on, guys. Like, am I tripping on this
1: one? No, actually, I'm with you on this.
0: I felt bad for the usher. Maybe she's just playing super cop, you know? We all know that there's certain individuals. But, like... The Giants, what are they doing? Are they really mandating their ushers?
2: I
0: mean, they got
2: jobs the ushers to do. I understand.
0: No, I'm not blaming the usher. Yeah. I'm saying, like, who's the authority figure? Like,
3: there's four boys sitting in lower section, well, they got, like, 135.
2: They got, like, flock cameras around the ballpark watching them.
0: Like,
1: oh, we'll get to the flock cameras later, by the way.
0: Like, come on.
1: And
0: I'm not mad at the woman. I want to make that clear.
1: I'm with you, like... If they're minding their own business and they're just moving up to sit down, I have zero problem
0: with
1: that.
0: That's what I'm... No,
1: if they're moving up and you're acting like knuckleheads and like the tarps
0: totally
1: off and you're disturbing everyone, you're blocking people's views, then get the hell out of there. I understand.
0: The girls were asking LJ to go tarps off.
1: Oh, that'd be funny. It'd be too cold for the little guy, though. Come on.
0: He was having such a great time.
1: Yeah, little LJ just doing his little t-shirt. That'd be cute.
0: And look, these people that are older that are working at the game, or younger, doesn't matter. Like, dude, they've got bills. They've got, you know, people to feed. I acknowledge and I understand all that. I'm having a fun, like, baseball-y, you know, go to a game conversation here. Like,
1: yeah,
0: I'm just asking sincerely, is that really what we should be doing? If I was running, like, whoever her, you know, supervisors are, hey guys, after the sixth inning,
1: don't.
0: As long as nobody's complaining, as long as they're not bothering nobody, who cares? Am I tripping?
1: No, I don't think you are. They do have like a legitimate job in that.
0: No,
1: like,
0: I acknowledge
1: Make it an enjoyable experience for everyone around you. And if someone's not making it an enjoyable experience, then you go over, and then they're gonna, you know, tell you to either move, relax, whatever. They're there so that people don't block other people from watching the game.
0: Which they weren't.
1: You keep it clear, right? You keep
0: you don't want to be in the aisle.
1: You don't want to be in the aisle, the doorway, whatever.
0: Up. Throwing things, saying, you know, explicit words.
1: That's it, though.
0: They weren't doing anything.
1: Exactly. If you're just sitting and enjoying the game and those seats have been empty the entire time, I have zero issue, because you know what? If they are blocking someone's seats, those people will come back and say, hey, You guys are in our seats, and guess

0: guess what?
1: They'll get up and move.
0: That's
1: what happens. And if they don't, then you go to the usher. And then they tell you to get the hell out of there. If they're not bothering anyone, then don't do anything.
0: Well, that's kind of my thing, you know? And like, I don't know.
1: I'm with you. No, I'm with you. I think baseball, too, is unique in this because it's not timed. And like, to your point, it's August 25th last night. It's a Tuesday night. If this was August 25th and you're in a pennant race and you're against the San Francisco, it's against the Dodgers.
0: This is one of those situational awareness times. Like, Joe.
1: Hey, can I ask you a question?
0: I think after the fifth inning, it's pretty much fair game.
1: What if they were Reds fans? Would you have a problem with it?
0: No.
1: Okay.
0: All right. There actually were a sneaky, decent amount of Reds fans.
1: Interesting. I don't think I've ever met a Reds fan in my life.
0: There's some pretty cool merch.
1: Well, that's not true. I've met people who love Reds hats. Yeah. That's a very like popular hat, the white C, the red cap. Not for you?
0: No.
1: Okay.
0: I will say
1: you have a St. Louis Cardinals one, right? What? That's the SFYBL. That's right. Never mind.
0: Yeah, and what?
1: I said that once and you got really upset.
2: Joe, good luck finding some friends.
0: Can we ease up? I know like, you know, the other stations like, lower the beer prices. Okay. Lower the beer prices.
1: Okay, also get them more rowdy and antsy so we can have more mosh pit brawls like we had a couple weeks ago with the Raider fan of the Khalil Mack jersey.
0: Can we just ease up on the whole usher? Have you noticed this trend this year, Lubman?
1: Sam's he's in the media
3: spot.
1: No,
3: not really. Unfortunately, I'm not in the seats.
0: After the fifth inning, isn't it kind of like,
3: Oh, I agree. Yeah, at that point, like once it's like an official game, not that should be the determiner, but like, yeah, there comes a time in the game where at this point, the seats like read the room.
1: I think baseball is unique in this. You're not doing 100%. That in basketball. You're not doing that in football.
0: No.
1: Baseball, it's fine.
0: Baseball's
1: wide open. It's wide open.
0: Yes.
1: It's supposed to be more of like a welcoming environment too. It's America's pastime, baby. John in San Francisco wants to join the conversation. You threw out to the audience 888-957-9570.
0: Dude, $21 and I was 20 rows back.
1: That's insane. I need to take Benny and Nori to a game. John wants to chime in on like, do you want the Giants to have a sweep this season or not?
0: All right.
1: Good morning, John.
4: Yo, yo, yo. Good morning, guys. Yes, I'm with Shafsky. I've been a Giants fan my whole life. Went to my first game the day of my kindergarten graduation. Nice. Love the Giants. But we need something to remember this terrible season by. And I think being able to look back on the year 2026 and say our SF Giants didn't sweep a single team the entire season, I feel like that's the perfect thing to remember this Giants team is by. And then with regards to the fans and the moving up at towards the middle or the end of the game, I think that's totally okay, especially given the fact the stadium isn't packed most nights. And the Giants are terrible. Let's lose today. Go Giants.
1: Okay, I found the list. Someone did the deep.
0: I want you to know.
1: Someone did the deep dive for me on Reddit, and I have the MLB history of teams that completed a season without having a sweep.
0: Joe, the 62 and 71 Reds versus the 54 and 78 Giants on a Tuesday night. Young men, I need to see your ticket. It's the seventh inning. Like, I just want you to say that out loud.
1: It's the equivalent of, like, the person, like, you know how they used to have at movie theaters, like the person to check tickets?
0: Yes.
1: Like, at the movie theaters?
0: Yes.
1: That's the equivalent now.
0: I do remember those days.
1: It's like, hey, did you buy tickets to the Star Wars event? Let me see them right now. Let me see those tickets. Let me see them.
0: Well, the other thing about checking tickets going into the aisle, and I get why they do it, I especially early in games, that totally makes sense. But, like, once you've seen me two or three times, and I'm carrying, like, 50 things, you know, like, I was carrying multiple crab sandwiches, trying to hold a beer for my wife. Like, then you got to pull your phone out and show.
1: It's ridiculous.
0: It's a little ridiculous.
1: I hate that too. All right. Only 8 teams in Major League Baseball history have gone an entire season without completing a series sweep. Now, I'd really want to say 7 because one of these teams is the 2020 COVID year.
0: That doesn't count.
1: That doesn't really seem fair.
0: So 7.
1: So let's go 7
0: How
1: there.
0: How many in the modern era? In the last, let's say, 60 years?
1: All of them. It's from 1983 on. I'll start there.
0: 83 on.
1: All right. You got 7 teams. And by the way, you're listening to 95.7 The Game, KGMZ, right. FM, and HG1 San Francisco, and Odyssey Sports Station, the home of the Golden State Warriors and Valkyries. Always live on the Free Odyssey app, coming to you live from the Laughing Monk Studios. The Giants.
0: No, I'm going to give it to you. I'm going to give you random teams.
1: Can the
0: 1993 Rockies.
1: 1993. No 1990 team, actually.
0: Really?
1: There's one team in the 80s, and all the

0: arrests are from 2000 onward. Yeah. 7 teams in Major League Baseball history have gone an entire season without completing a series sweep.
1: All right, just give them to me.
0: All right, 1983 Seattle Mariners.
1: Okay, would never have got
0: 83 Mariners, all right. We've got the 2004 Arizona Diamondbacks.
1: What? Just 3 years removed from a World Series?
0: 2004 D-backs. 2004, same year, the Kansas City Royals also.
1: Would not have guessed that.
0: And then some of these other teams, you might be like, okay, that makes
1: Rockies.
0: Sense. 2018 Miami Marlins.
1: Okay, that makes sense.
0: And, 2019.
1: They just traded Stanton and Ozuna and Yelich.
0: Yeah. 2019 Baltimore Orioles. They were bad, I think, at that time, too. 2020, the St. Louis Cardinals. But again, the 2020 COVID year. Yeah, I don't know if I want to count that. The 2021 Pittsburgh Pirates.
1: Really?
0: They finished 40 games under 500.
1: Jolly Roger.
0: And the 2022 Washington Nationals. Could the Giants join that crew of teams that went their entire season without completing a series sweep? I kind of want to ask Dave Fleming about that. He's going to say, I don't want to see that happen, of course, because Dave loves the Giants, obviously.
2: The downfall is near, and it's coming hard.
0: No, it's been here. It's been here.
1: Lovin, do you want them to win today?
0: It's part of you.
3: I always want them to win.
1: Do you really want the sweep?
3: Yes. No, I always want them to win, Joe. I don't care what the situation is. Every time the Giants are playing baseball, I want them to win. Am I expecting it? No. Do I want it? Yes.
1: You cheer in the press box, don't you?
3: Not loudly.
0: No, he only does the...
3: yes. I do the silent... Yeah, there you go.
0: No. You, in the press box, you do the Take Me Out to the Ballgame song. You record it and post it.
3: I do, yeah.
0: Yeah, that's your thing. I appreciate that about you.
3: I'm the only person who stands up and sings in the press box. Weird.
0: You're the only one having fun, is what you're saying.
3: Well, I mean, technically you're supposed to be working there, so that's probably why.
0: No, but you could do both. See, like, I have fun talking about sports with Shasky on a daily basis.
1: Like after
0: and
1: that,
0: I'm also working.
1: You do the Take Me Out to the Ball Game?
3: I mean, I don't sing it loudly. The like, media, you know, I sing it to myself.
1: The media usher comes over. I'm going to have to check your credentials.
3: Check
0: you have an usher walk up there. Someone complained in the booth. Sam, you got to take a playoff here.
3: I mean, it's not that crazy of a story.
0: Oh, my God.
3: Something similar may or may not have happened already.
1: All right, this fraud, Jeff Passan.
0: Yeah, this is what you really want to get into.
1: Well, you know, I just want you guys to understand that I put out a post on, I'm looking at the day.
0: Or Tariq Skubal.
1: 8/3/2026, all right? 8/3/2026.
0: That was 23 days ago.
1: The comments are destroying me. And here we go. I basically said, and I laid it out, and I've been talking about this for like 3 or 4 years now on air. The regional sports network collapse, meaning stations like NBC Sports, Bay Area, all of those things imploding has ruined a lot of the financial revenue streams for 15, 16 teams in Major League Baseball. And just because you own a team does not mean you have billions in the bank. Some do, most don't. Just because you're running a business and you happen to be rich doesn't mean you can keep pouring money into your business venture and lose money year after year after year. Eventually, you have to be able to turn a profit. And what the Dodgers have been doing, because of not sharing their TV money, unlike the other teams in the league who all have to divvy up the pie to some degree.
0: And why was that?
1: Because they had an antiquated one-off deal because of their former owner.
0: There you go.
1: Who basically went bankrupt.
0: Yes.
1: And they tried to set them up to be more financially stable. And what ended up happening was they created a loophole for the Dodgers. And for the last, 4 years, Jeff Passan, who covers Major League Baseball for ESPN.
0: He's the guy. He's like Adam Schefter for football.
1: Has been a mouthpiece for the Dodgers and continue to just say, anyone in baseball could do this. Anyone in baseball could do this. All these rich owners are crying poor. Anyone in baseball could do this. And in the last 24 hours, has basically gone on a Twitter tirade, deleting all of these tweets, defending the Dodgers, because now He's come to the epiphany that they have a competitive advantage that, no, not every team in baseball can even come close to replicating. Now we're finding out that the Dodgers owners have basically borrowed all this money fraudulently. And because of all the way that they've structured these contracts where they're paying everything down the line, they're basically using a credit card that they never intend to pay off. Now Jeff Passan is trying to distance himself from all of these opinions that he's had for the last 3 years, riling up fans to hate their owners. And look, there are many reasons to hate owners. I'm not here to cape up for all these owners. I have plenty of issues with Giants ownership, Pirates ownership. Like, you pick the owner. Sure. Like, there's many things we can be mad at. But to say that they all could operate the way the Dodgers have operated is factually and intellectually dishonest. And Jeff Passan and others, Ken Rosenthal, who else, Sam? Who else that covers the game has said over and over?
3: Only in Kirchen.
1: Okay. And I respect these guys for John what they've Heyman. Accomplished. All right? I respect them. They have been wrong. And now they're all coming to their own defense saying, oh, I didn't know. I didn't know this and I didn't know that. It's like, this has all been public record. And everybody wants to shame David Sampson, who used to run the Marlins and has been talking about this openly for over 5 years on his podcast. He has been right the whole time, David Sampson. I've echoed what he has basically been saying on his podcast because this guy is informed. Do you know how we find out about mobsters? Do you know how we find out about gangsters? We get people that are in that life to turn and to sing and basically tell us about these individuals. How did we find out about steroids?
0: We had people, you know.
1: Like Jose Canseco. We can all say is a clown and a whack job. He told us the truth.
0: Yeah.
1: Did he not?
0: He did. And alienated himself from baseball basically because of it.
1: And, yeah. And look, and Jose Canseco is a very, you know, he's not the greatest person. No. But if you want to get steroid information.
0: Oh, he's the one to ask.
1: He's the guy to talk to.
0: Oh, yeah. He's the poster child.
1: Exactly.
0: Yeah.
1: Is David Sampson the greatest owner?
0: No.
1: Not even close. He's done a lot of bad things.
0: Yes.
1: But if you want to find out about where the bodies are buried when it comes to ownership and who's making money and who's not and who's doing thing on the up and who's not, he's going to tell you.
0: The double standards when it comes to all these guys, Passan included, Schefter, Rappaport. We were talking about it yesterday with Jed York and how it pertains to the information that gets passed down to you from some of these guys. It's almost always ties back to the ownership.
1: Always.
0: And when they're not reporting on something, that also speaks just as loudly to me. So like Jeff Passan on one end, Schefter on the other, it's the same thing for me. Either you're spewing too much positivity about
1: totally
0: something
1: agree.
0: Or you're silent on it. No matter what, it's caping up for ownership.
1: And then your silence,
0: and that bothers me.
1: Your silence is deafening.
0: It bothers me because of I know how we treat the players. And there is a double standard when it comes to that.
1: You're 100% correct.
0: The players get crucified and the owners skate by more often than not. 100%. And that pisses me off because the owners should be held to a higher standard, and yet they're not. Florio talked about this yesterday. It was a fantastic interview, Pro Football Talk and all of this, and how owners in sports, it's a fugazi level of higher standards that we try to put them to, and they skate by, and it's the players that end up suffering. We'll dive more into this, because Kyle Shanahan did have to speak on the Jed York
1: and
0: stuff.
1: I think it's weak that he had to be the one to stand there at the podium.
0: I think so, too.
1: And
0: Fred Warner!
1: I want to talk about this.
0: Yeah. Let's go. On the other side, Kyle Shanahan spoke to the media after all the stuff that took place with Jed York getting arrested over the weekend in Youngstown, Ohio. Check that. East Palestine, Ohio, excuse me. It's all sponsored by Ceremony Ford.
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0: The playoff teams are officially set. We got the Lynx, Valkyries, Aces, Dream, Fever, Liberty, Mystics, and the Dallas Wings to round out the top eight there. And now it's all about seeding the rest of this regular season. But the playoff teams are now set for the WNBA, and the Valkyries take on the Connecticut Sun this afternoon. Tip-off is at 4 o'clock. 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Dave Fleming going to be joining us at 8:20. Voice of the San Francisco Giants for NBC Sports Bay Area, and our guy in 95.7 The Game, Giants Insider. Also, it's another day. That means another sound-off, 8 a.m. Can't wait to hear what we have cooked up for that, because some of these calls have been out of left field in the best way possible. And this hour is brought to you by Freemont Bank, which is here for you, here for good. We're talking right now Dodgers, we're talking Giants, and Jeff Passan in particular, who is Major League Baseball's insider for ESPN.
1: So, like, okay, one thing that I think frustrates me, I consume a lot of other people in media. I consume a lot of other,
0: podcasts,
1: experts, if you will.
0: Sure.
1: Nothing bugs me more than when someone is in their field, whatever their field of expertise is, and they're either uninformed or they're being disingenuous or intellectually dishonest. For example, when people used to tell you, Jimmy Garoppolo's the number one quarterback in the NFL, just look at this, this, and this particular statistic. Metric.
0: Yeah. Yeah. Cherry picking is what we would call that. Yeah, stats.
1: It's intellectually dishonest.
0: Sure.
1: Right? At no point was Jimmy Garoppolo the best player in the NFL or the best quarterback or anything. Like, that's ridiculous. I don't care what statistics you're going to throw at me. Like, that's crazy talk, right? When people used to tell me, Austin Slater's one of the most feared bats in Major League Baseball off the bench.
0: Left-handed.
1: Because these stats support it.
0: Yeah.
1: I'd be like, okay.
0: Sure.
1: Yeah.
0: Uh-huh. Yeah, Mason Miller is very scared to face Austin Slater.
1: When I hear people talk about the NBA and they don't have true comprehension on how a trade works regarding lining up salaries.
0: Oh, yeah.
1: Or the salary cap or what you can and can't afford, and you cover the sport.
0: Sure. Oh, sure.
1: I'm ready to cross you off.
0: Right. Because at least with fans, like, I'll give them a pass because the CBA and the tax bracket over in the NBA is so convoluted. What makes sense and what doesn't, I'll give them a pass. But if you cover the league, you should know. Yeah, and you're being dishonest if you're trying to get a fan base's hopes up when you know it won't happen.
1: Yes. Yeah. Now I get to Passan. Passan covers baseball. It's all he does.
0: Yeah.
1: All right? When you cover the game of baseball, and I've talked about this a lot, the media does a very bad job of understanding the financials in all these sports. He knew that the biggest issue in baseball, which is why we're going on this collision course to a lockout, is the finances of baseball have been broken for a while. It's not just how much players are paid. It's not how many years. It's not how many years it takes to get to free agency. It's a combination of lots of small details regarding finances on the player side and then on the ownership side. How do we divide the pie? How are we getting money into the pie? Who's getting the bulk of the pie? How do we divvy it up? How do we increase how big that pie is? How do we take our television rights, jump them all together, and then sell them so that we have more pie? Like, these are all the questions that are bandied about. And if you just paid attention and did your job, Jeff Passan, everyone would have told you who was in the know what the Dodgers are doing, other teams cannot replicate. And I would always hear this thing, well, the team is worth X. And I would give you what examples, Joe. If your house is worth X, but you don't have that kind of income, just because you bought it at 100 grand and now it's worth a million, all right, you don't now have 900 grand in the bank. You need to either sell the asset, refinance, or find investors to buy in.
0: Investors,
1: at the million-dollar valuation,
0: which is what we see a lot with currently with the NFL. Jed York, obviously, 100%. Mark Davis, the Raiders, like these teams that are not as financially, you know, well off as some of these other owners have to sell off stakes of their team to have the influx of cash.
1: Exactly. Now, I was talking about Giants attendance last night.
0: Yeah.
1: All right.

0: announced 27,000 on a Tuesday night.
1: That is a near homestand for the Sacramento A's.
0: Yeah.
1: That's one night. Yeah, on because, a Tuesday against the Reds.
0: Yeah, and I think they could only, their capacity is only like 12 or 13,000.
1: Yeah, but there's not 12,000 people at those games.
0: Oh, hell no. No.
1: The Pirates would die to have 27,000 on a Friday night.
0: Yeah. And that's a beautiful ballpark.
1: Giants got it on a Tuesday.
0: On a Tuesday.
1: When they're 20 some odd games under.
0: Awful. And, so, and a bunch of no names for the average fan.
1: Now, you'll hear things like, well, they have the money. They should be pouring it in. Now, same thing with Joe Lacob, because we've talked about this with Joe Lacob. It's got a pencil. Like, I can only go into debt so deep to where I have got to make some of that money back. Just think about yourself. Like, how many of us have bitten off more than we could chew regarding a remodel? A vehicle? Some sort of vacation, right? At some point, you got to pay down your debt, right?
0: Yeah.
1: Otherwise, what do you end up doing? Filing for bankruptcy and having to sell that asset.
0: Mm-hmm.
1: So I thought it was intellectually dishonest from Jeff Passan time and time again to say that the Pirates could replicate what the Dodgers were doing. You're not even dealing in reality. You sound like an idiot. And then what you do is you get a lot of uninformed fans. It's not their fault. You get them all riled up and angry when the whole entire crux of your argument that anyone could do this is actually factually incorrect.
0: So Jeff Passan actually was responding to someone on Twitter that basically said exactly what you just said in a couple sentences. This guy's name was Von Dawson, who replied to one of Jeff Passan's tweets when Jeff Passan put out yesterday a link to his YouTube page about everything you need to know about the investigation into Dodgers owner Mark Walter and Guggenheim, why it's happening, what involved, et cetera, et cetera.
1: It's him admitting he was wrong.
0: So Von Dawson replied, hey, you should at least acknowledge your own naivete in declaring that the Dodgers, quote unquote, cracked the system. That was the phrase that had most of us baseball Twitter roasting you. All you had to say was, financial fraud does not equal cracking the system, but alas, your ego got in the way. And Jeff Passan replied, I'll give Jeff his, you know, very well thought out response. And I want your response to it.
1: Yeah.
0: Jeff Passan, I have no evidence and no other media member has reported any that the Dodgers did anything that ran afoul of the CBA. Beyond that, the government is focused more on procedural questions, the mismarking of affiliated investments and the web of companies under Guggenheim's umbrella, than anything specifically related to the Dodgers. You are well within your rights to assume whatever you want to assume. And if you want to suggest there was some kind of fraud that specifically impacted on-field performance, you do you. I'm not going to do that because I have no idea how the money they received from selling the debt on their television network, for example, was used. I wasn't being naive when I said the Dodgers cracked the system. They did. They recognize that the cash is a grand separator in terms of securing talent and that the CBT, which is the collective bargaining, tax, right?
1: Yeah.
0: CBT. Thresholds should be no impediment. You know who else did? The Mets. And they stunk. Every billionaire has access to cash. Not as much as the Dodgers, certainly. But if they want to get more capital to invest in their team, they can. They choose not to. And that is well within their rights. But to suggest that because Mark Walter is under investigation for one business's tactics, that it automatically ties into another's with zero hard evidence showing that's the case, is simply a case of you fitting what you think you know to a conclusion you already made. What do you say to that?
1: I say to Jeff Passan that he's being purposefully putting his head in the sand, and he's just wrong. Again, their television deal, is that the same type of deal when it comes to sharing their money as everyone else in the league?
0: No, he did say that the Dodgers have more cash than anyone. He said that in his response.
1: And they don't have to share their television deal in the same way that all the other teams
0: They do not. They have more money than everyone else. That is true. But other teams can get more cash if they wanted to, like selling off portions to other investors. If they wanted to do that.
1: Sure. But
0: they choose not to.
1: But Joe, getting back to the same conversation, okay? In the NFL, all right, the Jacksonville Jaguars can afford anyone they want.
0: Yes.
1: Because everyone shares every dollar.
0: Yeah, and there's a hard salary cap in the NFL. Yeah, well, yes.
1: It's a soft cap.
0: Well, actually, in fairness, no one even knows what it is.
1: Yeah, it's
0: NFL,
1: a soft cap.
0: NFL, it's so convoluted.
1: Can the Jaguars afford any player on their team they want?
0: Yes, they can.
1: Right?
0: Shad Khan, absolutely.
1: The Pirates cannot afford every player on their team if they want.
0: Well,
1: they've got to be able to have revenue that is profitable.
0: Yeah.
1: All right? Every NFL team in baseball, every NFL team in football crushing it.
0: Yes.
1: They're making money hand over fist.
0: Yes.
1: Look at the price for the Seattle Seahawks.
0: Oh, it's, yeah, outrageous.
1: The Marlins are worth under $1 billion. There are MLS teams that are approaching what the value is on the Marlins.
0: Inter Miami, that is in the same market, might be worth more than them.
1: Why is that?
0: Well, there's a Lionel Messi attachment there, but they also have their own stadium, too.
1: Everyone always diminishes operating costs and things like that. Like, these are real expenses. You've got to have it penciled. So, and then I always hear this one. Oh, well, they cut a big check to the league, the Dodgers, because they do. They cut a big check, and they hand it out to everyone. Did you get a stimulus check?
0: Yeah, didn't we all?
1: Yeah.
0: During the pandemic you're talking about. Yeah.
1: What'd you end up buying with that stimulus check?
0: Diapers.
1: Yeah.
0: Yeah.
1: Necessities.
0: Yeah.
1: Right?
0: Yeah.
1: So when the Pirates get a stimulus check, right, everyone's like, they're putting it in their pockets. Yeah, no, they're literally putting it back into their team. Now, maybe they're putting something in their pocket. You wouldn't own a business without turning a profit. I ask any one of you, how long would you run a business without turning a profit?
0: Oh, not long.
1: How long would Odyssey run a business without turning a profit?
0: I'm not going to respond to that one.
1: Yeah, exactly. I mean,
0: I plead the fifth.
1: Look at America. I mean, look how things work, you guys.
0: But you get what he's saying, though, in that every billionaire does have access to cash. And if they want to get more, they can. They don't want to give up some of the percentage of their ownership, though.
1: Okay,
0: to
1: if
0: do
1: they
0: that,
1: want to get
0: right?
1: cash. Okay, just to get cash. But like at some point, you still, just to get that cash, you still have to have revenue to match whatever your salaries are that you're paying for.
0: Sure.
1: So like in the NFL, for example, no matter what the Niners do right now, their payroll is around $300 million. They're getting a $600 million check at the end of the year.
0: Yeah.
1: You know that?
0: Yeah.
1: $600 million check. That covers the whole payroll.
0: Sure.
1: Yeah. Who's giving that to the Pirates?
0: No one.
1: Like, that's the problem.
0: But you know what? If you want more cash, whoever the owner is, the Pirates, can get more if you want to.
1: No,
0: that's not what he's saying.
1: Yeah, but that's intellectually dishonest.
0: What do you mean?
1: Okay.
0: Every billionaire has access to cash to get more.
1: At the end of the year, the Dodgers will get a $400 million check from Time Warner.
0: They have more money than everyone else. We understand that.
1: But they have a $400 million check.
0: Yeah, they have more money. They have more.
1: No one else has that.
0: Okay, but they can get more money if they want to.
1: Who?
0: Any of these owners can.
1: By selling what?
0: By selling portions of their team.
1: Okay, and so now you're giving up team control?
0: Yes.
1: Okay, so now you have more money.
0: Show that you care more.
1: But just because you took out a loan doesn't mean you have the money to then pay for future payroll. Just because you took out money, right, and took a loan, right, does that mean that you have money to then pay off all the loan and everything like that?
0: Well, no, someone's going to own a portion of the team to buy into that and give you the money, right, and give the team the money, right?
1: Yes.
0: 10%,
1: 5%. And now you're sharing profit with who?
0: With these new people coming in.
1: With the new people,
0: absolutely.
1: Correct?
0: And you got to take a sacrifice if you care about the franchise winning. That's why we see this in the NFL, don't we?
1: Joe, just because you get a chunk of cash and then go out and spend it doesn't mean you're making your money back. And
0: no,
1: it doesn't mean that you're automatically profitable.
0: It doesn't mean that, but if you want to have a winning product and have a continually winning product, which I would assume would help a lot of these markets and teams if you continue to win, but you don't think that the Pirates, you know, would be looked at different if they've been winning the last 5, 6, 7 years?
1: The NFL is filled with two teams at the top of the market.
0: NFL's just
1: it's
0: different, though.
1: Hear me out.
0: NFL's king.
1: The Jets make money every year.
0: Yes.
1: Tons of money.
0: Yeah.
1: What is it? They're still bad. You still have to be well run. Just because you have money doesn't mean that you're automatically going to be successful. But in this sport, right, in baseball, it gives you a big competitive advantage. Last year, 7 of the 8 playoff teams had the highest payrolls in baseball. I mean, like,
0: no, that's a fact. That shows you spend. And it's going to equate to winning.
1: It doesn't guarantee.
0: It doesn't guarantee it. Look at the Mets, obviously.
1: Yeah.
0: They're the prime example of all this.
1: But it helps you when you have multiple relievers and everybody going
0: down.
1: Trust
0: me. We've done the compare and contrast with the A's and the Giants forever when it comes to this stuff.
1: I mean,
0: the A's have skated by for some years in playoff years because of the money ball and there's that whole thing. But ultimately, they weren't able to secure the talent because they would cry poor and we don't want to pay these guys. So
1: you think it's a level playing field?
0: No, I think the Dodgers have more money.
1: No, it's not just have more money.
0: They do, though. Yes.
1: No. Well, they do. It's not real, but.
0: Yeah, no. Well, that's what this is all coming down
1: to.
0: Who
1: has the most money in the NBA?
0: Who does?
1: Ballmer?
0: Ballmer, probably. Microsoft.
1: What's he won?
0: Well, but no one wants to go to the second apron in there.
1: But I'm just saying, what has he won?
0: Nothing.
1: Exactly.
0: Well, but they have a new stadium. They do have that. They're out of the Lakers' shadow in that regard.
1: Sure.
0: And they're over in Inglewood now.
1: I don't know, man. Yeah. You caping up for the whole money.
0: I'm not caping up for it. I'm playing devil's advocate because.
1: Yeah, but if every player goes to one team, how is that fair? This is the same thing that happened with the Yankees in the early 2000s. It drove everyone nuts. It drove everyone crazy that A-Rod and Giambi, you're getting him and him. Oh my God.
0: You don't think the Dodgers are good for Major League Baseball? I actually think they've been great for Major League Baseball. I think they've been a great villain, and I think the dynasty has been awesome for the league.
1: I don't think it's
0: great. And I think Rob Manfred would agree on that.
1: I don't think it's great that Tarik Skubal went there. No, I don't. I don't think it's great that Kyle Tucker went there. No. It's one thing to be really good. It's one thing when it's like guaranteed every guy on the market who's available is going directly to you. That's why Bama in college football was kind of boring after a while. Can someone else win this?
0: Right.
1: It's what made Clemson so much fun.
0: Well, now we're realizing, too, I don't know if Kalen DeBoer, I know. He's never going to replicate what Nick Saban did there. Coaching matters, too. College football, I think, compared to the NFL, compared to all these other ones, it's a little bit different. But now with NIL, that's changed the whole landscape of just paying more. If you have an exorbitant donor to your school, Texas A&M, right? Or Texas Tech. It was one of those. I think it was Texas Tech.
1: Yeah.
0: They
1: had the most expensive defense in football.
0: Did a guy giving $50 million, writing them a check? Here, go bring in, here's your NIL pool. Go get whoever you want, Texas Tech. And traditionally, they were never in the conversation with, top 10, top 8 school. They have a year occasionally, like a Crabtree with, Mike Leach, but never. And now, Joe, that's opened up the floodgate.
1: Joe, to say that any team, in this hypothetical, let's say somebody... The Pirates, let's just use them. What's their value? What do you think? Couple billion?
0: Couple bill, probably. Okay, do they own the ballpark?
1: Okay.
0: I'm assuming they do.
1: How much of this team should he be selling off to someone? I'm just curious.
0: I don't know. How much is it worth to you to do that? How much is winning important to you, owner of the Pittsburgh Pirates?
1: All right, so let's say it's 1 billion. I sell half my team. Let's go.
0: Can we do 49%? So he still has the majority stake. Let's do that. Yeah. 49% of the team.
1: So 1 billion. I get a $1 billion influx. That's 3.5 years of revenue for the Dodgers, right? Do you see how
0: you could spread that out? They just gave it Connor Griffin $100 million for 8 years,
1: yeah,
0: 9 years,
1: a
0: whatever
1: smart
0: it was.
1: Decision,
0: smart,
1: yeah,
0: very
1: they,
0: smart.
1: They can't do that for every single player on their roster.
0: The next guy, right, in this conversation, would be Paul Skeens, is going to have to get it broken off. Although, have you seen his numbers this year, Paul Skeens? I don't know what's going on with him. 3.79 ERA. Yikes. We got Aaron from San Rafael, who's been very patient.
1: I want to land this real quick.
0: Before we get to Aaron from San Rafael,
1: just 1 second.
0: He's a special guest, by the way.
1: Okay, you brought up the $100 million, deal for Connor Griffin.
0: Yeah,
1: this is Glasnow making $32 million.
0: Mm-hmm.
1: Tarik making $32 million. Shohei making $30 million. I don't even know if that's real or if that's deferred. $28 million for Blake Snell. $26 million for Mookie Betts. $23 million for Freddie Freeman, which is a deal. $20 million for Yamamoto.
0: Yeah,
1: And that's just the active roster. Edwin Diaz hasn't even pitched to them right now. He's making $18 million large.
0: Yeah, he stinks.
1: I mean, Joe.
0: Buster Posey dodged that bullet.
1: It's not just having one contract. I mean, it's over the top.
0: I know.
1: It's over the top.
0: All that being said, I do think they've been a net positive for the league.
1: Oh,
0: I do.
1: Yeah, you could possibly be right. It's a big brand.
0: I know we like to, they're the evil empire. They're the Death Star. I understand that. No, I understand all of that. At the end of the day, I'm going to look back and say, wow, man, them versus the Yankees, them going back-to-back, them trying to three-peat this year for the first time since the Yankees in the late 90s.
1: You love big brand dynasties, though.
0: Good for the sport. That's why. No, it is. Dynasties have always been good for the sport. Chiefs have been good. The Patriots were good for the sport. Lakers, the Celtics, the Heatles, the Warriors.
1: Joe.
0: We love a dynasty. Don't act like we don't.
1: Did you love Alabama?
0: Yes.
1: I don't think people.
0: I loved rooting for Alabama.
1: I think people got tired after a while.
0: No.
1: I do.
0: You want a villain to root against.
1: No, I thought it got real regional.
0: Did you love watching the Seattle Seahawks versus the Patriots this past year?
2: It got old watching the Alabama pretty quickly. I'm agreeing with you.
1: It got old quick. That's all. And I remember what it was like with the Bulls. You guys were too young. Everyone hated the Bulls.
0: No, people love Michael Jordan.
1: We love the Bulls, and it was Homer. We were sick. We were like, please, John Stockton, win one.
2: People were sick of the Warriors, too.
1: People were dead sick of the Warriors.
0: Yeah, but they turned into villains. And they tuned in to watch them lose.
1: No one is dismissing you on that aspect. What I'm saying is this is over the top. This is grotesque.
0: I disagree. I think it's great. I would like them to continue to win.
1: Nick Kurtz should go there. Nick Kurtz, calm down.
0: He's well within his rights to do so.
1: Yeah, and that would you'd be happy?
0: No, that would suck. But you know, he's within his rights to maximize his talent and skill set. If they're not going to pay him $300 million.
1: If this were any other sport, there'd be 10 other teams lining up to be able to pay him. Yeah, right?
0: The Giants should go after Nick Kurtz. They should.
1: I agree, but the amount of teams in baseball that can do it, that can actually do it, is fewer than everyone wants to admit. And that's the problem with Jeff Passan. Everyone can do it. No, they cannot.
0: 888-957-9570 is the number. And our Red and Gold Summit is back for another year, September 3rd. That's going to be next Thursday, live from Jack's Restaurant and Bar in Pleasant Hill. Willard and Diz from 2 to 6 and all the hosts from 4 to 6 getting you ready for another football season. And our very own Brian Baldinger will be there as well. Can't freaking wait for that. Food, drinks, and autographed merch you could win? Wow. 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
1: I mean, like, I think everyone got real tired of Red Sox Yankees real quick. I know I did.
0: Did you?
1: Yes.
0: I mean, the Red Sox, they had their early 2000s run, and then they were okay for a while, and then it took a while to get back to 2011, 2012, 2013.
1: They won 04, 07.
0: 07, and then it was like a six-year gap.
1: 04, 07, 13, 18.
0: 13, 18. There was gaps in between.
1: Yeah, but
0: that.
1: I got real tired of Yankees and
0: Did you get tired of the Spurs when they were doing their thing?
1: The Spurs were boring.
0: There were gaps in between.
1: No, I know. Like, but what did most people think? The Spurs were boring.
0: But I love their brand of basketball.
1: No, people thought Pistons Spurs was boring.
0: Oh, for sure. Because they weren't major markets, right?
1: Not every dynastic run is equal.
0: Apparently we have a family member of yours on the line.
1: Okay.
0: That we gotta get to. Because I don't want to get in trouble here. I don't want to break up the family. Aaron from San Rafael, the floor is yours.
1: What's up, Aaron?
3: What's up, JoJo? Okay. Speaking of dynasties, here's my hot take.
0: Oh.
3: When Robert Kraft was arrested for prostitution, the Pats won the Super Bowl that year. So I'm thinking
0: alleged.
3: This is an omen. And alleged, please. This is an omen, and I think the Niners are going to win the Super Bowl this year. Thankfully for our buddy Jed York, who Papa Joe loved, right, JoJo?
1: It's a strong sentence.
0: Speaking of the name Joe, Aaron, apparently that was the name that Jed used on this website. He changed his name to Joe. What do you think of that?
3: And I also just read, I don't want to be intellectually stupid here on my media training, but that it was, he was picking up a dude.
0: Okay. I don't know about that. Thank you, Aaron, from San Rafael. It's your cousin?
1: First, last, and only
0: call. That's your cousin? Again, alleged. I don't know. Just get us in trouble. Jeds might be listening right now.
1: Look, I think when I bring up the
0: and by
1: Dodgers,
0: the way, the solicitation of that for Robert Kraft was in 2019. That was 7 years later after all this.
1: I would say that, like, I know when we bring up the Dodgers and all this.
0: Alleged.
1: You're like, oh, you're a Giants fan. It's the Dodgers.
0: I didn't say that.
1: I felt the same. No, I'm saying, like, if I'm the audience.
0: Yeah, sure. Right?
1: I felt the same way about the Yankees after a while. Like, didn't you guys feel the same way about the Yankees? Like, and I didn't even like, I don't care about the Yankees, and I didn't care about the Red Sox. I literally did not care one way or the other. And I'm like, God, everyone's just going to go to the Yankees? Everyone?
0: I mean, that just,
1: everyone?
0: It became their mystique, though, right? And didn't it make it that much sweeter when they lost to a team like the Arizona Diamondbacks, when the Red Sox completed the comeback down 3-0 in the ALCS? Doesn't it make it more special that you beat a team?
1: For Red Sox fans?
0: Yeah, it makes it like special, though.
1: It just felt like all the players were going to a couple of teams, and I don't think that that's great.
0: Okay.
1: I don't think that's great for the health of the league.
0: We could disagree on that. That's okay, but I'd like to throw that out to the audience.
1: I mean, like, think about this. Like, right, I'm a big Niner fan. I acknowledge no salary cap in the NFL. 94. Look at that 94 team.
0: Yeah.
1: How the the hell are the Chargers going to compete with the Niners and the Cowboys, whoever won that NFC Championship? It's impossible. The league is in a much healthier spot today than it was in 1994.
0: Who were like the top teams on or the top players on that Chargers? Did they have like
1: Stan Humphreys was quarterback. Sean Means was the running
0: Junior
1: back.
0: Junior Seau, was he there yet?
1: Robbie Harrison was a rookie. And yes, Junior Seau was their star linebacker.
0: There you go.
1: So, and Gary Plummer had left them. Gary Plummer was a Charger and left them and has came to the Niners. I'm just saying, like, and I love that 94 team. And again, I'm stepping back and I say to myself, you know who else could have won it, by the way? Like the Jim Harbaugh Colts.
0: Yeah.
1: And like the Steelers. Those teams weren't even close to the Cowboys and Niners.
0: No.
1: Cowboys and Niners were super teams.
0: Yeah.
1: The league was not balanced. The way it is now, Joe, you just said yesterday, look at the NFL.
0: It's wide open. Yeah, it is.
1: No idea who's going to represent either conference.
0: But it wasn't that for, you know, in the AFC anyways, the last handful of years, it was a shoo-in probably. It was going to be the Kansas City Chiefs. And hell, it might be the Chiefs again this year.
1: A lot of people counted them out.
0: They did.
1: A lot of people counted them out.
0: They nearly three-peated, which is insane.
1: But here's the fascinating thing I like about football, and I think this is very important. Even though everyone has money,
0: yeah,
1: everyone could cut their quarterback today, and it's like, no big deal.
0: Yeah,
1: right. And spend $100 million dead money or whatever it is.
0: Except the Cleveland Browns, I guess.
1: Don't even start. But what separates them now? Now that everyone has money, are you well run?
0: Yeah.
1: Or are you not?
0: Yeah.
1: Right.
0: Yeah. And the language in some of these contracts are fascinating. Whether you could have incentives in there, like I think of guys like Howie Roseman and Les Snead, and how they've been able to circumvent the cap, it's pretty incredible. And again, it goes back to how savvy are you when it comes to these negotiations? Are you going to let it bleed into the training camp? Are you going to nip it in the bud early? Like, I think the Niners have been a perfect example of all of this. And going back to Parag, your boy, who's no longer, you know, going to be a mainstay here with the 49ers. He's overdoing the Leeds United thing. And apparently Max Crosby's a minority owner there, which I thought
1: weird.
0: Which I thought was interesting. Huh?
1: This Jed story is just getting more weird.
0: But it goes back to what you're saying, like, it does separate the men from the boys in regards to how you're able to build your roster. In the NFL, more so than any other. And now, even in the NBA, we're going to see what Mike Dunleavy's made of heading into next year when he has this, quote-unquote, financial flexibility. That's great having that. What are you going to do with it? And for baseball, for the longest time, it was like, if you just have money, just spend it. Do whatever you want. And now, with this looming, you know, lockout, we're going to see if they want to get a salary cap and how that's going to change things going forward.
1: I think one of the things that bugs me when I hear about like dynasties and whatnot, like for the Warriors, for example, I mean, they just paid whatever. Yes. The last one they did, they went deep into luxury tax.
0: Yes.
1: When they brought in Durant, it was all because Curry was put on a basically a steal of a deal.
0: Yeah.
1: If they don't have the steal of a deal and the salary cap exploding the way it did right at that time, there's no way they afford Kevin Durant.
0: Yeah.
1: No one ever brings that nuance up. It's always like, they landed the best player. Like he took like a discount or something.
0: Well, no, and they benefited. And I hate that this has become a thing. Like even we're seeing with the Oklahoma City Thunder, they benefited from hitting on their draft class. Like they developed young talent.
1: Drafting, yes. And developing. No doubt.
0: And then all of a sudden now, fast forward.
1: Spurs.
0: Yeah, exactly. Fast forward 10 years later, you're going to get punished for that. Well, you can't keep Chet Holmgren, Jalen Williams, and Shai Gilgeous-Alexander. I mean, we're assuming here that one of those guys is going to leave. Probably Jalen Williams if you can't stay healthy. But, like, we even talked about that in the finals of the Spurs. Oh, well, Wemby's going to have to get paid. And, he took a discount, but what's that going to mean for Stephon Castle? All this stuff, right? Like, it's become so convoluted, and I hate that about the league, that's become an issue. But it goes back to, you're getting parity now. Is that a good thing? Do you like what the NBA's become?
1: Well, I would say this. I think the New York Knicks story this year was a great one.
0: Yeah. Yeah.
1: I mean, it's a great one. It's team building. Like, were they the most expensive team in the league? No.
0: No. But they did go out and trade and acquire a lot of talent.
1: Yes.
0: Yeah.
1: But what separated them? Individual players, individual coach, the GM making shrewd moves, fitting everything under the cap, right? And then guys taking big sacrifices, whether it be on the floor, at the on their personal pay home check, take home check. Like Jalen Brunson taking the deal that he did, I think is one of the coolest things of the last 5 years in sports.
0: Are teams like the Dodgers good for sports in general? Like I think they have been a net positive for Major League Baseball solely because, you know, we're talking about them almost on a daily basis, and that's good for the league. They love that.
1: Gratuitous. I think it's gotten to the point where it's a little over the top.
0: But were we saying this, and again, I'll lean on you because I was 7, 8 years old when the Yankees were doing their dynasty.
1: Yes, we were.
0: We were saying the same thing about the Yankees then.
1: When Giolli went to the Yankees, I'm not even an A's fan. It was like, are you kidding me?
0: Yeah.
1: What?
0: Yeah.
1: And then they traded for A-Rod. Now, that one, they beat the Red Sox to go get him.
0: Yeah.
1: But it just, to me, it felt like every potential free agent was going to Red Sox or Yankees.
0: But I feel like
1: that was it.
0: But I feel like we look back on that era with such like, wow, what an incredible team. Incredible. Like, can the Dodgers do something that, you know, only the Yankees have done in recent memory? Like, they're looked on it like fondly is what I'm saying.
1: Yeah, but why is this Giants team so beloved? That 2010 team came out of nowhere.
0: It did come out of nowhere, yes.
1: It came out of nowhere, yeah. You know? And like, that's the beauty of sports. Look, I'm sure that there's room for all of these in like the wide world of sports. What I'm saying is the current Dodger model is gratuitous and it's unsustainable.
0: I would agree with.
1: It's just and then like here's the other thing that people always want to say. Well, they draft better than everyone. I mean, do they? Like Freddie Freeman was a free agent. Shohei was a free agent. Blake Snell was a free agent. Right? Like I'm not saying that. Like yes. A lot of their draft farm system has enabled them to make shrewd trades. But how many other teams have similar farms but don't have the financials to be able to give Tyler Glasnow this $200 million extension? And if Tyler Glasnow gets hurt, then it really doesn't matter. Because you know why? We just spent $300 million on Yamamoto.
0: We got the sound off in 10 minutes. Can't wait for that. We got some calls I want to get to. 888-957-9570. Dave Fleming joining us in about 30 minutes. Voice of the Giants. We'll ask Dave about all this, quite frankly, as well, because he's also covers the Major League Baseball at large for NBC. Let's start with Trashy Mark in Alameda.
1: Okay.
0: What's up, Trashy Mark?
1: Hope you're a garbage man.
4: I handle solid waste for the city. But anyway, okay. Good morning, gentlemen.
1: Good morning.
4: I just wanted to refute some of your points there, Shasky. You know, Mookie Betts was traded to the Dodgers.
1: Yeah, but why did the Red Sox trade him? Why?
4: That's because they didn't want to spend the money.
1: No, because they had the money. Other players, and they didn't have the money to pay him.
4: But that yes, they did.
1: They chose
4: yes, they
1: Rafi
4: did.
1: Devers.
4: They chose. But they also chose not to invest in Mookie Betts, who was also a World Series champion, Gold Glover. I mean, that's on them. They could have made that investment. Maybe it hurts them in the pocketbooks a little bit, maybe to take a little bit less home, but they could have done it. Tyler Glasnow, traded by the Rays. Blake Snell, not invested by the Rays.
1: No one was traded. Wait, I want to make sure no one was giving him a $200 million contract in baseball. He's always hurt. His name is the Glass Man. Like, only the Dodgers would have done that deal.
4: But it's like the A's. Listen, I'm from L.A. I'm a Dodgers fan. I will say that. But I've been in the Bay Area. But I've been in the Bay Area since 97. I adopted the A's as my local team. Loved going to the Coliseum. They never reinvested in players. How many times do you say, I love this guy. And then the next thing.
1: But do you think that they're working with the same deck of hands? Like I said to the boss last night, I went to the Giants game. There was 28,000. That is a series, maybe two series of attendance for the Sacramento A's.
0: Yeah.
1: How can they compete? Like we have to be realistic. You can only go so deep into the red. You know this. You seem reasonable.
4: Yeah, I do. But we know, but back in the day when we were at the Coliseum, they had a chance to invest in that team.
1: I don't deny that. You're right on that.
4: So I don't feel bad that they're in a minor league stadium and leaving to go to a new freshie so that they can, get all the corporate sponsors. That's on the owners. If you really want to win, you can invest in that team. And you said it yourself, Freddie Freeman, a steal. The Atlanta Braves could have re-signed it. The guy is Hall of Famer.
1: Matt Olson. They're smart. They let him go. And they got Matt Olson.
4: Yeah, they are. Well, and they're smart for me because I got two World Series championships and a bottom of the ninth or bottom of the 10th Grand Slam home run to put it into history. So I think you're letting these owners off the hook. Is it a little unfair the way the Dodgers do it?
1: Wait, you really think the Minnesota Twins could afford Blake Snell, Tyler Glasnow, Freddie Freeman, and Yamamoto if they wanted? You really believe that?
4: No.
1: Okay.
4: No, I mean that there are going to be certain limitations, but you have these other teams that could have been investing in these players so that they're not even a part of the Dodgers, right? You could have defy
1: I want you to think about this. Blindly bid $300 million and pay his exit fee for Yamamoto without throwing a pitch in Major League Baseball. We all were going to say the same thing. Dodgers, Yankees, Red Sox, Mets. Those are the only four teams that would be in on that guy.
0: I do think the unique circumstance of this, and you bring up like Twins and these other teams, like the market matters here too.
1: Yes.
0: Especially.
1: Yes.
0: They're the Los Angeles Dodgers.
1: No doubt. This
0: couldn't work in, you know, the middle America.
1: Kansas City Royals are not spending $300 million on Yamamoto side unseen.
0: No, and Yamamoto's not going to Kansas City.
1: No, I agree.
0: He's not.
1: That.
0: Like some of these players are going to the Dodgers because of where they play. That's just a fact.
1: Same with the Yankees.
0: It's the same.
1: It's the only reason why the Angels have gotten players is because it's in L.A.
0: Shohei is the only reason he went there was because of that.
1: But I would also argue to you, like, giving that same exercise, even the Angels, and Artie Moreno has spent a lot of money, even they have a threshold.
0: Yeah, no, for sure.
1: Even they have a threshold.
0: And it's why teams like the Lakers will always get. It's like teams like the Heat.
1: I watched the Reds last night. The Reds were the big red machine in the 70s. They were great in the 90s. Barry Larkin, late 80s, early 90s, Eric Davis. Those teams were awesome. Yeah. You really think the Cincinnati, like seriously, you really think the Cincinnati Reds can afford Blake Snell on the open market and then go, you know what, we'll take Edwin Diaz. And if he's not good, it doesn't really matter. Oh, and while we're at it, we'll trade for Tarik Skubal. We know he's got this arm issue. We'll give him $300 million. And while we're at it, let's extend Ellie De La Cruz $200 million. They haven't even done that yet.
0: Well, I know the history of the Eds ownership in the past is not looked at kindly once upon a time.
1: Yeah.
0: But I don't know who their owners are now.
1: Like, yeah. Sal Stewart's sweet.
0: No, they got some young.
1: Ellie De La Cruz is sweet.
0: They got some young players to be excited about for sure. And I do like remember the Reds, like they paid people.
1: Yes.
0: They paid Joey Votto.
1: They did give Joey Votto money.
0: They paid Brandon Phillips.
1: I think it's interesting.
0: Yeah.
1: Yeah, they got Joey Votto, but Jay Bruce fell
0: Jay
1: off.
0: Jay Bruce, exactly.
1: And they paid Jay Bruce.
0: Yeah.
1: And for the small market teams, one or two of those guys not performing matters a lot.
0: Yeah.
1: For the Dodgers, if Kyle Tucker doesn't perform, it means nothing.
0: Exactly.
1: And he's
0: been bad this year.
1: That's where it sucks.
0: At least
1: now, if you're the Washington Commanders, right, in football, let's go to football. If you're the Washington Commanders and you pay Jaden Daniels, let's just say hypothetically, $200 or $300 million, if he's not good, you're in trouble.
0: No, you're screwed. You're screwed.
1: Look at the Dolphins.
0: That's why you need to maximize now on the rookie contract window, right, et cetera. Or you have a cost-effective contract for your quarterback like Sam Darnold with the Seattle Seahawks. And guess what? If Sam has another good season, he's going to want more money. Especially heading into next summer, which, again, they're going to have financial hamstrings, or you're going to have to count on other young rookies, you know, developing. It goes back to the 49ers. We're going to get into the 49ers. Kyle Shanahan spoke after practice yesterday. Fred Warner spoke after practice. That's why they're relying on a lot of these young talent, and that's why Niner fans have been so frustrated, because when you don't land on young talent in football, it cripples you down the line. It's not unique to that sport, because we're seeing that with the Warriors right now, too.
1: You got to replenish.
0: Dwayne from Stockton. What's up, Dwayne? You're on the roast.
5: Hey, good morning. What's up with the homies?
0: What you got, man?
5: Hey, I got a few thoughts. Hey, but your girl Erin, she's gangster. Boy,
1: don't tell her
5: she's
1: that. She's
5: in the morning. Boy, she's gangster at 8 o'clock in the morning, man. Go ahead, Erin. Two, I want to talk about the 49ers culture, but I'm going to tell you guys why it all matters. One, these guys already have a tall task in front of them, bro, in the NFC West. They got a big challenge. Don't you think they should be fully focused? I mean, don't you think this requires full focus with the task that they have at hand?
1: All I kept thinking yesterday was, thank God we have Kyle Shanahan.
0: Exactly.
1: And I said that to you guys yesterday morning before he had a presence. I was like, how many coaches in the history of the Niners could have handled yesterday?
0: Well, and this is a guy that was in a serious car accident recently. Concussions and lacerations? Like, my God.
1: I think they'll be focused. You know,
0: they have the infrastructure in place. I think they're fine. Yeah, on the field, they'll be fine.
1: The greatest hire Jed ever did was get Kyle Shanahan.
0: Yeah, and you know what? He gets credit for that. He does.
1: I mean, Joe, how many guys in the NFL?
0: And John Lynch. Don't forget.
1: I consider them a duo. I mean, how many coaches yesterday are pulling that off?
0: Not a lot. There's going to be a lot of next questions. And I actually listened to a coach yesterday that almost annoyed the hell out of me. I'll explain on
1: Could
0: the other
1: imagine
0: side.
1: Imagine Nick Sirianni in that same setting.
0: Well, I got a guy.
1: And Sirianni's got a Super Bowl.
0: Let's hit the injury report because I'm
1: Sirianni, you boob.
0: Thank you.
6: It's time for the injury report.
7: That really hurt.
6: Brought to you by Boxer and Gerson, Northern California's premier workers' compensation law firm, helping injured workers get their lives back for over 40 years.
0: Oh, what do you know it? The Giants have some bad pitching news. Carson Wisenhunt has a torn UCL in his throwing elbow and is headed for Tommy John surgery. By the way, rest in peace, Tommy John. Wisenhunt left Monday night's start after experiencing visible discomfort in his arm after throwing a pitch. This news came hours before Adrian Hauser left his start early yesterday after showing discomfort in his throwing arm. Hauser said after the game he was experiencing flexor tightness. We'll see what that means heading forward for him if he has to go on the IL. The injury report was brought to you by Boxer and Gerson, Northern California's premier workers' compensation law firm, helping injured workers get their lives back for over 40 years. 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Dave Fleming joining us in 20 minutes, as he does each and every week. Voice of the San Francisco Giants. But it's 8 o'clock, Sam. You know what that means.
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0: Let's go. Sound off, baby. This is, I'm just hearing people are hitting me up in my DMs. This is taking off. This might be the fastest growing segment in Bay Area radio. Those are other words, not mine.
1: All right.
0: People are saying that. All right. Again, it's the sound off. It could be about anything. Get it off your chest, sports or otherwise. And where are we starting today, Sammy?
2: This guy was complaining about something in youth sports. Shasky, you might be able to relate to this.
8: I'm sounding off on this reclassification of youth sport athletes going on. It's getting ridiculous. You have these older kids playing against younger kids. I don't know what the game is in that. And some of you parents should be ashamed and embarrassed that you will hold your kid back to have an advantage in sports. Like, it's not a good look. I don't know what the game is for these kids that do that. And honestly, what you're telling your kids is that you're not good enough to compete against kids your own age. And you have these kids that are older, bigger, more advanced, staying a grade or two back just so they can look good. Because at the end of the road, when they, you know, eventually get to high school, it's going to even out regardless.
1: He's right. It will even out eventually.
0: It always does, Sam. It always does. What's next?
1: Unless you're the Dodgers.
2: Yeah, that's true. Or the Twins. Guys, I don't know. So have you heard the story about Jed York going on lately? Well, someone called in to sound off about it.
9: I got to leave my discuss on Jed York. What did he do wrong? What did he do wrong where he seems to be embarrassed like this? And, you know, I wake up to a picture of him in a jumpsuit, and I'm thinking, dang, did he murder someone? Did he drive drunk and kill 10 people? No. He hired a $100, $140 prostitute. He's not married. He's going through a divorce. What is the problem? Oh, my God. I cannot believe the attention this is getting. And look at what Robert Kraft did. Look at the difference of what Robert Kraft was doing. Not did one time. And I'm not saying Jed just did this one time. He's probably done multiple times since he's been divorced or separated. But look into the Robert Kraft case and then compare the two. And Robert Kraft is probably the most respected owner in the NFL today. So it all got past him. This will all get past Jed. And people just need to settle down. My gosh.
1: I have no idea if that was real or not.
0: I think it was real. The difference is, one was charged and one pled no contest. The other was charged, one pled no guilty, and those charges were dropped.
2: They also both did things that are also just, you know, against the law.
0: Yes. Allegedly.
1: The $140.
0: Allegedly.
1: Dude, the details that are coming out on this thing, the $140 is just going to stick with him forever.
0: Why did the name have to be Joe, his secret alias? Come on, man.
2: A new number to retire?
0: Come on. We don't like that. As a Joe, you should also be offended. What are we doing? What's next?
2: We live in the golden age of whataboutisms and false equivalencies.
1: It's insane.
2: It's really fun, actually. Here's one for you guys.
10: Dude, how hard is it to wipe a couple swipes of deodorant in the morning? Some of you stinky, stinky pigs. Just wipe a couple little swipes of deodorant before. You don't even have to shower, dude. Just wipe the deodorant on your stinky pits. It's gross, bro.
0: 1,000% agree. That's actually a really good drop. 1,000%. Agreed there, especially because we are the early shift of the day. So you know if someone forgot to put it on. You always know.
1: How do you forget?
0: Maybe you're rushing and you forgot. You know?
11: Never in my life.
0: Rushing or dragging. You get that reference? You don't. It's okay.
2: Whiplash.
0: Thank you.
11: What?
0: It's a movie. J.K. Simmons on line one. Miles Teller. Diversify your portfolio. Continue. What do we got next?
2: Another one.
12: Man, is there anything better than Coke in a bottle?
2: There you go.
0: That's it?
11: Hey, I feel him on that.
0: Okay, Coke. No.
11: Yeah. The real sugarcane Coke.
0: In a glass bottle. He didn't say that part.
11: Yes.
0: Not in a plastic bottle.
11: No.
2: I assumed he meant glass bottle.
11: Okay. Glass bottle. It's the best.
0: The hierarchy goes.
11: The Mission Street special.
0: The hierarchy goes McDonald's for me, straight out of the machine. Then it goes glass bottle. Then it goes plastic.
2: No, I'm so out on these rankings.
11: No, it hits McDonald's at the top.
0: No, it hits different when it comes.
11: You're wrong.
0: No, it's different syrup. You haven't heard about this?
11: It's different concentrate.
0: Yeah.
11: I'm telling you right now. Coke in a glass
0: Chase
11: bottle.
0: Chase gave me the thumbs up. That means I won.
11: Coke in a glass bottle is the goat.
0: No.
11: It is.
0: I'm going to disagree.
2: You know what? I think we have to do a blind taste test here.
0: I think we might have to
2: someday
0: on air. We might have to do that.
2: We'll have Goo be the judge.
11: The fact that, like, McDonald's, and I love McDonald's, but give me a break.
0: No, I'm saying, like, it doesn't have to be McDonald's. No. It's just any vending machine that has Coke, when it comes out of there, it hits different. The bubbles, it just, you feel it. That burn in the back of your throat from the carbonation. Hits different, man. It does.
12: Gross, bro.
0: That's really good. By the way, the people at this station that drink soda at, like, 6 in the morning, I know I'm not one to talk, but that's something I could never do, is drink soda that early.
11: Best thing I ever did was cut soda out of my life.
0: I don't really drink it much anymore either.
11: The last time I finished a soda was 6 or 7 years ago.
0: I'm a guy that, like, if I am getting, like, fast food or something, or, like, let's use In-N-Out Burger as an example, I get, like, the unsweetened tea with the lemon. That's what I do there. Oh. Yeah.
2: Nice and simple. All right. There's your sound off.
0: That's it. There you go.
13: Was sound off. We do it every day at 8 a.m. Call the number now, 628-400-9880. That's 628-400-9880. Leave a message about anything you want and see if you make the cut tomorrow.
0: Now, I wanted to keep going. I was getting more excited. It was like my juices were flowing, baby.
11: I do want to get into Jed York, but just one last little thought exercise for you to chew on. When the regional sports networks were a thing, there was one guy, I want to use Minnesota as an example, okay? And I was just thinking about this. This isn't something that I thought long and hard yesterday about. It's just while we were talking. Joe Mauer, he was a Twin lifer, right?
0: Hall of Famer. Yeah, he's a Minnesota guy, too.
11: Exactly. Yeah. Now, if this were the modern era where the Twins are really broke because of this situation, they built their own stadium, Target Field.
0: Target Field. And so apparently, by all accounts, it's beautiful.
11: Agreed, yeah. Right? Like, they're kind of like a model mid-tier franchise in terms of, like, nobody ever thinks about them, right?
0: Never.
11: Would Joe Mauer be able to be afforded at maximum value on the market today? Now, and the reason why I want you to think about that, I want you to think about what else is in Minnesota right now in the other sports. Ant Edwards. Do we even question whether they can afford Ant Edwards?
0: No, we do not. And they just actually had a new ownership change with the Minnesota Timberwolves. So there you go.
11: Okay.
12: Minnesota!
11: Who's the other star? Justin Jefferson.
0: Yes.
11: Is there even a hint that they couldn't have, and they did?
0: Oh, I thought you were going to say LaMelo Ball on top of that, by the way, with Minnesota Timberwolves.
11: I'm just using the two best players. Like, Justin Jefferson, is there even a whiff that they couldn't afford him?
0: Nope.
11: Okay. If Joe Mauer came up today.
0: Also a team with a rookie contract with their quarterback. Yes.
11: Would the clock not be on Minnesota to try to find a way to get him under an 8-year, $115 million deal?
0: Absolutely.
11: And every day that went on that they couldn't do it, what would the chatter be? Well, you know, he wants $400 million.
0: Yeah, they're not going to be able to do it. It's what you referenced the name earlier. It's what's happening with Nick Kurtz over with the A's.
11: Exactly.
0: They tied up all these other young guys, the Lawrence Butlers of the world, the Soderstroms of the world, Jacob Wilson, et cetera, et cetera. Kurtz is the guy who's like a top 5, top 10 player when he's on, when he's healthy.
11: Exactly.
0: And he knows it because I believe he's a Scott Boras client. So now,
11: we acknowledge the Timberwolves and the Vikings have paid Ant Edwards and Justin Jefferson.
0: Yeah.
11: Now, what is the question? How do we build around them?
0: Yep.
11: Okay. Right?
0: Yeah.
11: Is that stopping them from spending?
0: No.
11: Actually, I'd say the T-Wolves spent a ton of money.
0: They did.
11: And made a lot of crazy moves.
0: And you didn't even mention Rudy Gobert, who's making a bunch of money.
11: Exactly. Yeah. And they've made some bold moves.
0: Yes.
11: I think the Vikings have been pretty bold, and they've spent a lot of money around him.
0: Baldy's really, we talked about Baldy yesterday. He's really high on them with the Kyler Murray acquisition.
11: Right? But like in this hypothetical, let's just say Mauer signs for $250 million, you know, today. He's 25 years old with the Twins. Could they afford anything else?
0: Well, I was going to say, in this example, going back to those old Twins teams, bye-bye Justin Morneau. Bye-bye Torii Hunter. Yeah. Bye-bye.
11: Francisco Liriano.
0: Francisco, yeah. Yeah.
11: Right?
0: For sure.
11: And so, like, they did, by the way, retain Carlos Correa at a way cheaper deal than what they initially thought from the beginning. And have you even thought about the Minnesota Twins?
0: No. Isn't Correa on the Astros again?
11: Well, he left. Okay, he was on a short. I'm saying a couple years ago.
0: No, for sure. Yeah,
11: I'm saying a couple years ago. They did end up landing him. So, like, I'm not even going to – let's stop using the A's as an extreme or the Rays. Let's just go mid-market. And, like, if that doesn't tell you the dire situation baseball's in, and I'm removing my Giants cap. Just Minnesota as an example. Look how the NBA operates. Look how the NFL operates. And now look how that Major League Baseball team operates. We're not – something's off. I'm not saying that the Dodgers can't be the Dodgers. Because, look, in the NFL, the Rams are still the Rams in the New York market. Right? In the NBA, do the Lakers still operate like the Lakers?
0: Yes.
11: Even
0: with all their ownership up in the air.
11: They're going to have inherent advantages no matter
0: what. No matter what.
11: Because it's LA.
0: And people want to go there on their own free will, and they're well within their rights to do that.
11: It's just, it's always going to have an advantage.
0: And that's a question mark for the Warriors going forward once Steph leaves, is how much of a destination is this going to be?
11: The Dodgers
0: will always spend.
11: The Dodgers will always have advantages.
0: Yes.
11: The problem is, all these teams in the middle are losing any little bit ability they have to retain and build around players. It's making it imbalanced.
0: I want to ask Dave Fleming about this. Can we do that? Let's ask Dave and bring him into this conversation with the Major League Baseball at large and with this lockout looming. And Dave's going to be calling some of these games for NBC Sports come playoff time. I'm happy for Dave on that front because it's always good to hear Fleming when big games are on the line. And it's been far too long in regards to the San Francisco Giants. So Dave Fleming, voice of the Giants for NBC Sports Bay Area, going to be joining us on the other side. He's going to be sponsored by the River Islands Guest Line, obviously. And this segment was sponsored by Freon Bank, which is here for you and here for good.
14: Football is back. And you know what that means. It's summit time. All the hosts together again on Thursday, September 3rd from 4 to 6 p.m. Live from Jack's Restaurant and Bar in Pleasant Hill. But wait, there's more.
15: I'm hoping Brian Baldinger can somehow, some way make an appearance.
16: You give me the date, Joe, and I will be there with you.
15: 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Yeah. Freaking go, baby.
16: Book it right now.
14: 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All the hosts and Brian Baldinger. 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
11: Football season is here. 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
6: 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And like I mentioned earlier, if you didn't hear, the 8 teams in the WNBA playoffs have already been set. You got the Lynx, Valkyries, Aces, Dream, Fever, Liberty, Mystics, and Dallas Wings to round out the top 8. And now it's just playing for seeding heading into the playoffs. We're going to be joined momentarily by Dave Fleming, voice of the San Francisco Giants. Oh, we got him. Let's bring him on right now for NBC Sports Bay Area in our 95.7 The Game Giants Insider. And Dave, I don't want to jinx it. Can they do it, though? Can we get the sweep today, potentially, the first one of the year on August 26, 2026? Because I looked into it, and there's been 8 other teams in the history of Major League Baseball to complete a full season without having a sweep. Although, I'm going to say 7 because one of those teams was the Cardinals in 2020, and I don't think that counts. But can they do it, Dave? Good morning.
7: God, we don't want to be on that list. We do not want to be on that list. So this might be the best chance. we've got a lot of – I'm looking at the schedule coming up. There's a lot of Dodgers on there. The chances of a sweep in one of those series doesn't seem all that great.

0: talking about how, you know, Krugen Kipe and I just disagree on this. It's regarding Drew Gilbert. And they were talking about, you know, you got to act like a big leaguer. And this is a couple weeks ago. And I respect the hell out of him. But I was listening to, like, TJ McConnell, and I was listening to Peyton Pritchard in a different sport. But he was saying that, like, back in the day when everyone played 75 or more games, like, everyone played with max intensity all the time. And one of his skill sets, TJ McConnell was saying to Peyton Pritchard, is playing super hard every night. And that really has an effect on the modern NBA because not a lot of guys do that anymore. And I was just talking about Drew Gilbert. And I know some of the antics and stuff that people didn't like, but he plays so hard every night. I don't know how good he is. He's hitting righties really well. He's a guy I want on my team. And I don't know where. I don't know if he can be maybe one day a starter or if he's just simply a fourth outfielder. But his skill set of just really caring and trying really hard all the time, every single night, it really hit home to me last night. I took the family to the game, and I'm watching them, and I'm like, this guy could play for my team any day. And I don't know, like, if you see that same kind of comparison, but he just brings a little something every single day, and I really appreciate that.
1: Not a lot of guys are painting eye black on the outfield fence. You know, I mean, I will say this about Drew, and I don't think that was the case earlier this year. I got on him a couple times on a couple telecasts for not running out ground balls, for playing like a guy who'd been in the league for 10 years. This version of Drew Gilbert is a lot better than that version. The version of Drew who's pushing the pedal to the metal and playing really hard and maybe getting under the skin of the opponents. I don't, you know, it's hard to know what happened last night, but it's hard not to feel like those first two pitches of the game had some intent behind them.
0: What was that?
2: I don't know.
3: Very strange. Is that back from April?
2: Yeah.
1: I mean, maybe the fact that Eric Miller's not on the team, not that they can go after Eric Miller, but maybe they just felt like something had to be done. Maybe. By the way, one of my favorite moments of the year, Eric Miller in that whole thing. Every time I see that, I laugh so hard. Eric, tough guy, Eric Miller.
3: Well, he's looking pretty good in Boston. He's looking pretty good.
1: Awesome. I really like Eric. I'm rooting for him hard. But back to Drew Gilbert. He has definitely changed the perception of his ability level inside this organization with the way he's played over the last month. And it's a really good example of living through growing pains at this level where there's only so much development you can do down in the minor leagues. The last step of development has to happen here. And it's painful sometimes when you're trying to win and there's pressure to win and you want to develop at the same time. And it's hard to tolerate some of the mistakes and learning moments that come with that. But when you come out on the other side of it and you've got a guy who looks like a real contributor, I mean, I think the Giants are going to go into next year penciled in with Gilbert as the strong side of a center field platoon. And whether it's Jonah Cox on the other side of that or whoever, I really believe that the Giants feel like they have a guy who can help them going forward. And that's a cool thing. That's what this is about. When you have a season that goes sideways like this one has, find some answers for the future. And it doesn't have to be 10 answers, but if you find two, if you find two players in this last month who you really not only feel like can help you, but give them the chance to show that they are going to help you, that can be a real positive in what's been a negative year.
0: Yeah, I mean, I don't want to be the Debbie Downer. Like, I really don't. But I just, last night, Hauser, I come back with crab sandwiches, and I'm like, what? He's hurt? And I'm like texting the group thread, like, what is going on? And I feel for all these guys. I've never in my Giants watching life seen two starting pitchers go down in back-to-back nights. And I just wrote down the list of Ryan Wick, Trevor McDonald, Gage, Budo, Peguero, Hayden Birdsong, Randy was last year, obviously, Wisenhunt, Hauser, Brubaker's on the shelf right now, Keaton Wynn's on the shelf right now. And that's before I get to the position players. I mean, I know the Reds have this kid who's going to have Tommy John in Hunter Green. So this is not just a Giants conversation. I do think that that needs to be said. But, like, what is going on with all these arm injuries?
1: I think in some ways it's just the odds coming back against the Giants. The Giants have kind of, in a way,

0: they avoided this, where every other franchise seems to me over the last 10, 15 years has been plagued by this. The Giants haven't had as much of this. Now, part of that is the Giants haven't had quite as many high-octane arms. And, you know, not all of these guys are high-octane arms. You know, some of these guys are the Wisenhunts and the McDonalds who are not sort of pure power pitchers. But I think it's just, you know, I hate to sound callous because I'm not being callous. In the race for velocity, in the chase for power in today's game, this is the consequence. And these players all accept it. And the players all understand it, and they all chase velocity anyway because they know that's their avenue towards stardom. You know, it's not to say that every pitcher has to have that, but the vast majority of the pitchers who are having big-time success in the big leagues are guys who are throwing as hard as they possibly can. And so to players and teams and organizations are willing to take those risks that as you push the envelope with power and velocity, you're also pushing the envelope of what the body can handle. And so I think some of this is just we with the Giants avoided this for a while and it was bound to happen. That doesn't mean that on a personal one individual level, it's not very, very painful. I mean, I feel for all these guys and position players too. You know, it stinks that Daniel Susak cracked his kneecap and can't get reps down the stretch. Daniel was really showing a lot of positive things and he needs to be in there to learn and grow. And he's got a chance to be a big part of the Giants' future. And that's been taken away from him. Casey Schmitz established himself. I mean, Casey's not a guy who needs to learn at the big leagues anymore, but we've seen with Casey how more playing time equals better. You know, those reps are really valuable, even for a player of his experience level. And so the whole thing's just a bummer. This is the most injured players I can ever remember. You know, I've only been around for 25 years. I haven't been around for 50 years. But in 25 years, I can't ever remember a team that has this many injuries all piled up at the same time.
1: It's crazy. And now, has Javi ever, when you work with Javi Lopez, does he ever talk about maybe, like, the spin rate stuff, too? Like, because I know velocity and max velocity is absolutely a factor. But I've heard a lot from guys about seams, meaning how prevalent the seams are or how big the ball is in comparison to the seams, and then how much they're trying to spin it and the grip and everything. Because, I mean, just all these forearm things, like I don't know. I look at it as a sport. I take a step back and as a sport, and I'm like, we've got problems here. Like, how do we... Is it the schedule? Is it conditioning? Like how do we preserve our union here?
0: I don't think it's any of that. I think it's purely pushing the envelope of what's physically possible to try to get to that top level performance. And when you do that, you push the body sometimes beyond what it can take. And I don't know. I mean, I've thought a lot about this, a lot, because you're right. This is like an existential thing for baseball. It is. And the inability to keep pitchers healthy is a threat to the success of the game. It's part of the reason why, you know, if you ask me what's the number one thing that baseball could fix and improve, because baseball's fixed a lot and improved a lot, and it's a game that we all love and have loved. It's not like I've stopped loving it, but it's better now than it's been in a long time. And you know, what is the last thing that I think is the missing piece of the puzzle? And that's the prevalence and prominence of the starting pitcher and making the starting pitcher the center of the drama on a lot of nights. We miss that. Like when all three of us were growing up, that's what you open the paper in the morning and you looked at those starting pitcher matchups. That's how you determine how good a game was. It wasn't really, in a lot of ways, it wasn't what the standings said. It was who those starting pitchers were. And so, you know, I remember as a kid, where's Dwight Gooden going to slot in and wanting to find, you know, who's he facing on the other side? And we've kind of lost that in baseball. And a major reason why we've lost that is injury. But, okay, so that's the groundwork. But how do you tell teams and players, stop chasing elite performance? Stop going for your ceiling. You can't. Like, you just can't regulate that. You can't say you're not allowed to throw over 95. If you throw over 95, it's an automatic ball. Like, that sounds ridiculous, doesn't it? I mean, that would be the type of thing you would need to do, I think, to not like that would prevent all injuries, but something like that would, you know, at least put you on the path to maybe having these players not push themselves to the brink of collapse. And you can't do it. So I don't know that it's a solvable problem. The physiology of the human body doesn't want to get along well with guys trying to throw as hard as they throw now.
2: Talking with Dave Fleming here on the River Islands guest line. And we've actually been talking about a lot about this with the 49ers, obviously different sport. It's football, but the Niners have obviously had their fair share of injuries. And obviously George Kittle is a big name coming back, activate off the PUP list, just tore his Achilles back in January. And Shasky, rightfully so, is like, I don't want this guy playing week one in Australia. Well, I think we might need to, like, slow play this. He's 33 years old. Like I hear his concern on that, but it's how are you going to tell a guy like George Kittle, Dave,
3: impossible.
2: Hey, you're going to be on a snap count. You're not going to go balls to the wall.
3: Yeah.
2: Like, you might have to be, you know, more of a receiver, and you're not going to block as much. Like, it's easier said than done when these guys are just wired differently, you know?
0: Yeah, that's impossible. And look, you know, I think the thing that all of us struggle sometimes to really comprehend is this is pro. These guys are getting paid big money. And the attitude of everybody in those rooms, in those locker rooms, in those clubhouses, in the front offices is we're cutting you big checks to play. And we're handing you all this money. This is your job. All these people are here in these stands to watch you play. So play. And, you know, it's easy to sit back and from like a, you know, I got the guy on my fantasy team and I want him to play 15 games and I care about the team and I want him to be ready for January. And okay, but they're paying him $1 million a week to get out there on the field and play. And these guys, you know, the coaches and executives take that seriously, but the players take that responsibility very seriously. And we've seen it with Adamas. You know, Adamas needs more time off.
1: Yes.
0: He does. 100%. And somebody needs to step in and force that to happen. But you also appreciate the sentiment from Willie. Willie's like, this team is paying me $28 million this year. I'm going to play. That's my job. You signed me to play. I'm going to go stand out there at shortstop every night. And you appreciate that. Like, that's a great attitude to have, but it doesn't mean that it's conducive to peak performance all the time. So it's a really hard balance to strike. It's a massive challenge of running a pro sports organization, baseball, football, whatever. And, you know, the Giants have struggled with that at times this year.
1: Yeah. Yeah, it's really well said. It's we're talking about all these fun. Let me give you a fun one. All right. No, I'm not mad at anyone. I want to make that very clear. Okay. I'm not mad at any Usher or anyone. I'm not mad.
2: He's fake mad.
1: We're at the game. Uh-oh. We're sitting in our section and there's four boys in front. There's no one around. I mean, it was a good crowd for a Tuesday night, but it was not, you know, heavily populated. It's two teams under 500. It's school started. Four young boys. They had to be 17, 18, 19. And it was the end of the sixth inning, and one of the ushers, and she's doing her job. I'm not mad at her. She, you know, hey, let me see your guys' ticket. And we weren't right behind home plate. And I felt bad for the kids, and I gave a boo, like almost kind of jokingly, mockingly, like booed her a little, just, you know, smiling, tongue-in-cheek with my kid in my lap. And I'm just curious, Dave Fleming, if you were the arbiter of Oracle, okay, what would your rule be regarding moving up for the youngsters? Like, is there a hard and fast rule? Is there some leniency? Like, what would your rule be for moving up to get closer views?
0: I think by the sixth inning, I'm good with anybody moving. If seats are empty in the sixth inning, you can move.
1: Thank you.
0: Okay with that.
1: You and I are in agreement.
0: I'm okay with that. Now, maybe you can't move to a suite, or you can't move to those special food or whatever, but you can move if it's after a certain point in the game on a night like last night. Now, if it's a jam-packed Friday night, exactly. I don't want people roaming the ballpark, hunting for four open seats and, you know, wandering around in front of everybody while the game's going on.
1: Yeah.
0: So I think there's some feel and nuance there, but it's always hard to blame these ushers and people for doing their job. You know, some supervisors telling them this is the rule, you got to enforce it. And these, you know, these people take their job seriously, but yeah, a little nuance is always for me.
1: I'm always like watching like Diamond Notes. Make sure to start, kind of squeeze in there somewhere. there was a record-breaking night last night. Not only did Willie Mays hit four home runs in one night, LJ hit his first ever home run in the little field in left field, but then also went on to hit three more. Oh. So he had a four home run night as well, wearing the black and orange on the baby field last night. So it was a record setting night.
0: Four home runs, huh?
1: Yeah, two and a half. Yeah. I think he's the youngest to hit a home run ever in the history of that ballpark.
2: What he's not telling you, though, Dave, the bat was corked, unfortunately. There was a secret substance there. Yeah, it was a corked bat. Him and Sandy Sosa actually dropped it off to him before the game.
0: Reminds me of this. I recently rewatched the umpire scene from Naked Gun.
1: Oh, and,
0: They're emptying the corks from the bat or whatever. That may be laughing. I hadn't seen that in a long time.
1: We were having a long conversation before you came on regarding just baseball as a whole. And look, the Dodgers are very well run. There's a variety of reasons why they are where they're at. And I'm not trying to say the only reason is because of the money or whatever. I was making a longer-winded argument, and it's tough to put it into a question to you, but basically that, the system, the baseball financial system is off in comparison to the other sports. And I used Minnesota as an example, not the extremes of Tampa or Sacramento A's. And it's like, hey, Justin Jefferson can be retained, no problem, for the Minnesota Vikings. Hey, Anthony Edwards is retained, no problem. And you're building around those players. In the modern era, I'm not sure if Joe Mauer came up today that the Minnesota Twins, given they don't have an RSN, could be able to afford them. And if they could, well, they wouldn't be able to afford the rest of the team around them. And it's a larger question regarding how the Dodgers go about business. And my thing to Joe was, hey, the questions would be, well, what team's trading for them? You know, the clock's starting and the Dodgers are going to get them and they're going to give them $400 million. And I'm not saying that the Dodgers are the big bad guys. They've obviously found loopholes and found ways to it. I just think the business of baseball needs some adjustments, and they are an example of it feels gratuitous when I look at their salaries.
0: I think the Minnesota one, that's a pretty good example, actually, of how the disparities in the sports play out with superstar players. I think one of the main issues, and I don't know how you solve this without a salary cap, if you could somehow limit contract length, I think that would go a long way towards, you know, the biggest advantage, in my opinion, that the NBA and the NFL teams have in terms of retaining those players is there's no such thing as a 15-year deal. There's no such thing as we're paying Juan Soto for the next two decades just because we don't care about the second 10 years. We don't care. That's hard for a lot of franchises to pull off. And I think if it were the case where you could only sign a 5-year free agent contract, I think a lot of those smaller market teams would be willing to go to a high number each year for 5 years to keep their players around. Now, maybe without a salary cap, maybe the Dodgers would just say, we're going to pay you $100 million a year for 5 years and who cares? Like, so maybe they would work around that. But I do feel like the length of these contracts is often what has thrown off the economics of baseball. And it's really hard to be a front office executive on a team where you can't afford a huge mistake. Some teams can afford mistakes and some teams feel like they can't. And it's really hard to pull the trigger on a 12-year contract when you can't make a mistake. And that's, look, there's lots of nuances to this whole, you know, argument and discussion and debate. And the player's perspective, which I fully understand and agree with to a large degree, is the game is doing pretty darn well right now. Like, how do you look out and watch baseball and think, you know, this is a broken game. This game needs to be totally overhauled. Like, I'm looking around. The Brewers are playing great. The Rays are playing great. They're leading their divisions. They're churning towards the playoffs. You got big market teams. You got small market teams. You got young players. You got old players. You got attendances up. You got TV ratings are way up. It's like, huh. So I kind of get the argument of, but I also am sympathetic to the idea of it's not a great system when half of your franchises feel like they can't keep their great players around. That's not, you know, that isn't conducive to long-term success either. So I'm hoping that everybody can find some middle ground to where we can come together and preserve what's right right now and also maybe help fix a few of those issues.
2: Very well said. And there's only been six players in the history of the NFL to have a 10-year contract extension. And the most current one is obviously Patrick Mahomes for the Kansas City Chiefs. I think we would all agree that's a good contract for them over there. Thanks, Dave. That was really good stuff. Well said, and something to chew on going forward. We'll talk to you next week.
0: Four home runs, LJ. Let's go.
1: Let's go.
2: Corked bat. I don't know. We're gonna call that in.
1: When Devers hit the splash bomb, he's running around the bases, and the fireworks went off, and he thought they were for him, and I just shook my head and said, "I've created a monster."
0: Son, let's we need to talk here.
2: Keep them humble. Fireworks.
0: You gotta wait a few years for fireworks, man.
2: Start with the sparklers. There you go. Thanks, Dave.
1: Let's get the sweep today.
0: Yeah, let's go.
1: Let's go.
2: How sweep it is. Thank you, Dave.
1: Dave's the best. There he goes. I love that idea on contract length.
2: Yeah, that's an interesting one. I've heard that kind of brought up, like limiting it to like maybe 6 years.
1: Well, they need to get to free agency quicker.
2: Yeah.
1: That's something I'm a big advocate for.
2: Well, in the sport of football too, like unless it's a quarterback, I don't know if I'm doing that for any position, a 10-year contract, I'm not doing that. Patrick Mahomes is unique. Like there's unique circumstances and he's one of them. Outside of that, like I'm not giving Purdy a 10-year contract.
1: I mean, how many in the NBA were you really giving now?
2: I don't even think like, what is the highest contract? Wemby.
1: Seven. I think
2: what's the, like the length? Like there's
1: five.
2: A limit.
1: I think it's five or six.
2: Cause Wemby just got five or six, I think here.
1: We did the CBA. And they attached it to if you stay with your team, I think it's five. If you go switch teams, I think it's four maximum.
2: Kyle Shanahan spoke yesterday.
1: Yeah, we got
2: said a lot. There's a lot to get into. Obviously, Jed York, he spoke on that. He spoke on the team at large when it comes to the left guard position battle. What's going on with Nick Bosa? Oh, and by the way, another injury has cropped up with the 49ers' number one wide receiver. It's not good, and it's all going to be sponsored by Fremont Bank, here for you, here for good.
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5: Good morning, Rose. This is the Morning Rose with Joe Saboni and Joe Straski. We'll be right back after the break.
6: And we are back after the break. Look at that. Funny how that works out. I like how that's somehow a rejoin, but it's supposed to be like sending us to break.
7: Doesn't anything could be a rejoin, if you really believe.
6: Is this Dolly Parton?
7: It is.
6: Rest in peace. 80 years old.
7: All Dolly rejoins today.
6: That's great. I don't think that's true. You've had a lot of like...
7: I did Pen of Fever the one time. It's been all Dolly's.
6: Oh, since that? Oh, maybe I'm thinking of the bed that you had at one point. That was the sound off. That was like techno. You couldn't change that for Dolly Parton. 80 years. It's a good life. 80 years. But it felt like it's someone like I was just going to keep going and going and going. Just full of life and energy and happiness. That's how I choose to remember Dolly Parton, who passed
8: that's
6: away.
8: That's it?
6: No, just someone that's an icon. No, she's like, she's someone that when you look at her, she puts a smile on your face.
8: No, no doubt. But I'm like, just saying.
6: Isn't that like, hold on. When your life is over, if I remember someone that I was happy whenever I saw them, that's how you want to be remembered, is it not?
8: Sure, but like.
6: She did a lot for charity. She's done a lot for the LGBT community. How do you want to remember her?
8: Chase, I mean.
6: Are you going to go physical? Are you going to do that? Huh?
8: Yeah, I think most people are going to think of
6: that's
8: boobs.
6: That's not me, see?
7: Among other things.
6: I don't do that.
8: No, look.
6: I'm not going to surmise someone's entire life to a physical skill set. I'm not going to do that.
8: So when Babe Ruth dies, you're not thinking of home runs?
6: That's different. That's what he did. That's his career. It's his career. No, a lot of people are going to say he was fat. That's how they're going to choose to remember him.
8: Robust life.
6: Oh, yeah, robust.
7: And robust, yeah. He was. I
8: mean, like, what?
6: Come on, you guys.
8: Now you're being disingenuous.
6: You guys, just come on.
7: I mean, I feel like both things can be true here. We can remember Dolly Parton for one thing. We can also remember Dolly Parton for another thing.
8: Yeah. I bet it's like the first sentence of her Wikipedia. Close to it.
6: Actually, did you know she had 12 brothers and sisters?
8: Did not know that.
6: Big family. Like me.
7: Got you beat by what, three?
6: By two.
7: Two.
6: She's one of 12, excuse me. By the way, football coverage on 95.7 The Game is presented by Xfinity. 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Xfinity,
8: see,
6: imagine that.
8: You're making me out. Like if I said Willie Nelson, it's the first thing you think of.
6: Oh, incredible musician.
8: No, weed.
6: Country, legend. See, that's the difference between you and I. That's the difference.
7: By the way, first sentence of Dolly Parton's Wikipedia page, she was dubbed the Queen of Country. Parton was one of the most honored country performers, earned 11 Grammy Awards and 3 Emmys, as well as nominations for 2 Academy Awards, 6 Golden Globes, and a Tony Award.
6: There you go. Icon.
8: Yeah, those are the accolades.
7: Icon. Yeah, they just say that's the first sentence of Wikipedia. That's what she's known for.
6: She's also just hilarious. Was. I know. It's hard to believe. Hilarious. And all the, I sent you a Johnny Carson clip that was all time. And only Dolly. She had the gift of gab in the best sense possible when, you know, we do this for a living. We're talking for 4 straight hours. She can talk anything. That truly separates, you know, the ladies from the women, if you will. When you could talk about any given subject, no matter what, not just country music.
8: You guys are just too funny.
6: What?
8: You guys are just too funny. It's just like ridiculous. We can't even have like adult conversations.
6: We're having an adult conversation. She was obviously remembered for being also a beautiful person.

0: person.
1: Yeah.
0: Yes.
1: Okay.
0: She was beautiful to look at.
1: Now you're being
0: and she was
1: realistic.
0: A beautiful soul, ultimately, too. She's the whole package. All right? Package deal. You ever gone to Dollywood? She's a theme park.
1: When Pam Anderson passes, you know, when Pam, she was such an actress.
0: Baywatch. Incredible. Just, you know, great chops.
1: Come on.
0: Did you see her in the most recent Naked Gun movie? She was funny. It was good.
1: What's the most recent Naked Gun movie?
0: With Liam Neeson, who plays the lead cop detective guy. Yeah.
2: Frank Drebin Jr.
0: There you go.
1: Yeah, what when did that one come out?
0: Like last year, I think.
2: You didn't see it?
1: I did not see that.
2: Oh, it was, they did a good job.
0: It was actually
2: very funny.
1: Yeah, I haven't seen that.
0: It was funny. Although I put it on, like, you know how, like, if you're, you know, at the hospital, they have like a TV and like you can like put on different things.
1: Jed.
0: Wait, what?
1: My buddies.
0: They're calling who Jed?
1: They're all relaxed there, Jed.
0: That's you.
1: That's funny.
0: That's
1: on,
0: you.
1: That's funny.
0: Well, he didn't change his name to Joe,
1: that's
0: so
1: funny.
2: It could be both of you.
1: That's funny.
0: This is going to be a horrible transition.
1: I just don't know why we're so afraid. Association.
0: She just passed away with the 24 hours. We're talking about her physical makeup. Like, I don't know.
1: Well,
0: does that feel like a little classless?
1: No, I'm just saying some people are known for what they're known for.
0: Yeah, but no, but she's not just like, that's not what you think about Dolly Parton. Yes.
1: Just like Jim Carrey isn't just comedy, but the first thing I think of is comedy.
0: Sure.
1: Right?
0: But that's his career. Dolly Parton's career is not her chest.
1: I didn't say that.
0: Yeah, no, but that's what you're insinuating.
1: No, I'm saying like we're doing like associations.
0: How do you associate Jed York?
1: Like, great example.
0: I tried.
1: OJ Simpson. Tried. For older people, they might think football first. What do younger people
0: think? Okay, come on.
1: What?
0: That is not the comparison you're doing right now. OJ? You're going OJ on me?
1: I'm saying that there are some people that are synonymous with other things other than their full, robust
2: career. I see you're getting there, Shaska. I just love the fact that you used OJ as the example to play off of Dolly. It's just such a wild contrast of people there.
0: I think you are completely underrating her music career and filmography as well.
1: I didn't say that.
0: No, you didn't, but you're not saying it, dude, how you're choosing to remember.
1: No, you said it, and I let you say it, and now I'm saying what I'm feeling.
0: Okay, that's fine.
1: Name one song.
0: Jolene, 9 to 5.
2: What is going on here?
0: There you go.
1: Yeah, I picked it up.
0: She actually wrote... And I will always love you. You know, she had the original one on that.
1: Yeah.
0: She actually wrote 3,000 songs.
1: Did you know what movie that was in?
0: The Bodyguard.
1: Let's go.
0: Kevin Costner. Come on.
2: Chasky's learning a lot of new things this morning.
0: Pop culture.
1: Let's go.
0: Come on.
2: I didn't know those either.
0: Steel Magnolias. Come on. You know what some of the movies she's been in? Also, she was in Hannah Montana. Great show on Disney Channel. Really, I get the thumbs up. Chase has given me a lot of thumbs up in the back today. I feel like I'm crushing
1: it. Chase was literally bobbing his head to what I was saying. He was looking at you with hands up like, what is he talking about?
0: But now he's come on my side, and that's all that matters. His mic is off right now. It's all right. Hey, Kyle Shanahan, did you talk to Jed York?
3: Yeah, I got to talk to Jed the last 2 days and today. Obviously, it's a very tough situation. I mean, views for the organization going forward is the same as usual. I mean, there won't be any difference in that. But I know it's extremely fresh. I think it's a very, very personal situation. I got a lot of respect for Jed. I got a lot of respect for Danielle. Their family does mean a lot to me. So I'm like, with it being this personal, I'm trying as hard as I can to keep it that way.
0: I'm not trying to turn this into a bit. I'm not trying to like poke fun at it. I'm being like serious. How do you think that conversation starts? And who called who?
1: I have no idea.
0: You think Jed like hit up Kyle and was just like, yep, this is what happened, and I'm going to be out for a while. Like, I'm curious. Like, I don't know how you, like, talk about something like that with your head coach. You just say, like, this is what happened, and then just move on?
1: Look, I'm taking them at face value, but they might not even have talked directly. Oh. It could have been on, like, a text message.
0: Interesting. Oh, that's,
1: right? And you say,
0: you know
1: hey,
0: what?
1: We
0: that's
1: talked.
0: That's true.
1: You know, but, like, you didn't talk. I don't know. Like, in 2026, like, when people say, hey, yeah, we talked, like...
0: Yep. Sure.
1: I don't even know. What is that? Did he leave him a voicemail?
0: Well, like a voice memo or something like that?
1: Joe, who knows?
0: God.
1: Could you? I mean, what do you think? You think Jed picked up the phone? I was like, here's what I want you to say. I have no idea.
0: No, I take Kyle at face value when he said it's a very personal matter. And he's obviously been very close to him. And Jed's been very close to his family. And I'm sure they've had like cookouts. They've had dinners together, you know, like 100 times over. Him, John Lynch, part of that. Like,
1: well, remember, there's famous like photos that Jed tweeted out of all them and their wives in the kitchen.
0: Exactly.
1: You know,
0: so like they are close. So they are close in this. And I'm sure Kyle is reaching out to him as like a close family friend and is checking on him. And he's,

0: keeping his cards close to the vest. And I thought you put it, you know, perfectly early in the show when we were kind of discussing this. Like, thank God they have Kyle Shanahan and John Lynch as the leaders here to just to get them to Australia and to get on with this, you know, season that's about to start.
1: There's like the personal relationship, then there's like the employment relationship. So who knows what the, you know, if or what, the conversation, text message, whatever it looked like. I got no clue. I will say this. I don't think much changed for Kyle at all. Like, you're running things. If anything, it's like, you're really running things.
0: Right.
1: Not only am I out of the picture, Parag's nowhere to be found.
0: And he said,
1: and that's actually a good thing.
0: He said as much yesterday. He's like, this is not going to have effect on the football team.
2: My view is, as the coach, does it have effect on us as a team? And that's what I continue to answer on from a football standpoint. It has no effect on us. I mean, as far as what we do day to day, what we talk about, and hasn't been mentioned in a meeting today, it doesn't have to do with what happens on the field. Everything outside of there, I think you guys can judge that better than me.
0: Now, you just have to be more careful if you're a player getting asked about it, like, because this is a touchy subject. But at the end of the day, it's like these guys have been going through this since college days. Just like, don't say anything like that. They are coached this up in college on not to say anything to the media. Like, so for them, this is nothing new in that regard. But, you know, I think it was very well put. Maybe it was Kawakami. I forget who asked him yesterday. It was like, yeah, they probably have to be extra like safe and cautious because they're going to be asked about it when they go to Australia from local media there. That's probably going to ask them about that. But at the end of the day, these
1: can
0: are...
1: Can you imagine that?
0: No, it's true, though.
1: Tell us about the owner. Like, that's hey, Diomino Lenore.
0: You don't think they're talking about that in Australia? It's like, hey, by the way, the team that's coming to play the first NFL game here, the owner just got caught soliciting a prostitute.
1: No, what I was thinking
0: about... The talk show's there. The Joe Shasky and Joe Spadoni over there in Australia.
1: We used to do those
0: talking down under. Yeah, down under.
1: I used to do them at 12 o'clock after our show signed off.
0: A Joey over there means something else. It's a marsupial.
1: Townie acted like he gave me like a key to the kingdom.
0: Oh, really?
1: He's like, I'm going to let my guys in Australia, I'm going to give them your contact. You can only record at 12:15 at night.
0: At midnight?
1: Yeah.
0: That's the only time?
1: I thought I was the man, dude.
0: You think Andrew Bogut's going to be over there?
1: Him and Patty Mills?
0: Him and Patty Mills. Della Vadova.
1: Crocodile Dundee.
0: There you go.
1: No, but like, what are the player group threads looking like?
0: Because
1: if our friend group threads are the way that I think that their friend group threads are, like...
3: Do you think they're sharing memes also?
1: 100%
0: no.
1: The players are sharing
0: when
1: memes.
0: The news came 100%. Out, when the news came out, there was a group thread with just emojis. That was it. Just facepalm. No, like, just...
1: Be careful.
0: Yeah, no, there's emojis.
1: Know, just be careful listing the emojis off. Just...
0: What, you think I'm going eggplant? Relax. I wasn't going to say
1: I
0: that.
1: I don't even know who...
0: Come on.
1: That.
0: Stop. Apparently, they're called aubergines elsewhere. They're not called eggplants. Did you know that? Aubergine. Aubergine. That's how they're...
4: Size called. Matters.
0: I mean, hey, Kyle.
1: It's poor Kyle and all these guys having to deal with this. It's just... Has any team had an offseason like this ever? Star wide receiver and the owner both get like misdemeanor violations in the same offseason.
0: I heard the two sides of the argument yesterday. There was Evan Giddings on one side that said this is one of the most like worst off seasons you've ever seen.
1: I don't know about worst, but it's chaotic.
0: It's chaotic. Embarrassing.
1: Yeah, embarrassing.
0: And then you got Willard
1: Headline
0: saying
1: filled.
0: And then Willard on the other side saying, this isn't gonna affect the team. It's really...
1: No, that's different than what the offseason is.
0: But he's saying, like, at the end of the day, this is not a worst offseason because it's not going to have tangible effect on, like, the team's regular season. Like, that's what he's saying. That substation,
1: that's different.
0: The Kyle Shanahan accident,
1: yeah. No, he's
0: the
1: right.
0: Jed York stuff.
1: No, he's right.
0: What does it really mean for the team at the end of the day?
1: Well, I mean, he's right in one sense, but Evan's right, too.
0: But when you say worst offseason...
1: No, the worst offseason was... The 2014 to 2015 offseason.
0: There you go. When like it had a tangible effect on the team.
1: Now that up to this point was as close to it as you could find.
0: For sure. And this is Kyle again saying.
1: Like, let's think about this though.
0: Yeah.
1: Your head coach got in a crazy accident.
0: Yeah.
1: Lucky to be alive.
0: Wasn't reported on for a while.
1: Okay. Nick Bosa hasn't practiced forever. Yeah, I know.
0: Third ACL.
1: Your star wide receiver returning from a rehab thing. Actually, we found out all of these details about he's crazy, wants out, doesn't even have an agent. I don't even know where we're going with that one. Okay.
0: John Lynch tried to approach him, tried to go to his house, and
1: yeah, that's, yeah. I mean, jeez. Maybe he should have been checking in on Jed. The rest of the team has got, there's a lot of injuries that they have to navigate. I guess Kittle falls into regular season of last year or playoffs of last year.
0: Yes.
1: But he's rehabbed from an Achilles injury. It has been a pretty, it's a headline-filled offseason. There's no doubt.
0: The word I would use to describe the 49ers, you know, summer offseason.
1: Sloppy.
0: Noteworthy.
1: Noteworthy is a good one.
0: It's noteworthy. I'll keep it at that. I don't know, and no one knows what the effect is on the regular season. How could you know? The games haven't been played yet.
1: Yeah.
0: We'll find out the tangible effect, if any, come week one, week two, week three, week four, early on in the season, where they play a lot of big boys, Joe. Like, this is a interesting little stretch to the 49ers season. As I pull up their schedule right now, you got Rams week one in Australia. All right, Dolphins in your home opener. We all think the Dolphins might be pretty bad.
1: At the end of the year.
0: Yep, sure. Cardinals, I don't know what to make of that.
1: I like their weapons.
0: We'll see with Jeremiah Love. High ankle sprain. He might not be available. We'll see.
1: On them.
0: Broncos, everyone thinks, hey, they top dogs in the AFC potentially. That defense is loaded. And then you got the Seahawks. So three of your first five games are against teams that were in the conference title game last year. That's not easy. And then a divisional rival on top of that in the Arizona Cardinals. Division games are different. And then you got the Dolphins. So I'm not sleeping on that. Those first five games may tell us a lot about where this team is at early on in the season, health-wise too. And I say health because all of a sudden, Mike Evans, well, his groin is tight.
2: His groin is tight. Hoping to get back him back next week also.
0: Next week. All of a sudden, Mike Evans, who played in eight games last year, is questionable.
1: This
0: going
1: is a
0: forward.
1: Big one for me.
0: Why?
1: He played half the games last year.
0: Yeah.
1: He has not participated in two full practices the entire offseason.
0: Say that again.
1: He has not participated fully in two consecutive practices since training camp opened.
0: That's concerning.
1: Concerning?
0: That's concerning.
1: It's a major red flag.
0: He's 33 years old, and he just turned 33, and you don't get better as you get older in the NFL. You get worse. Unless you're Brady. Or Jerry Rice, even. Like we're talking
1: very
0: about, maybe the two greatest players in the history of the sport.
1: Between.
0: You get worse as you get older. That's usually how it goes, especially for a guy in Mike Evans that 1,000 yards. Like, he had the streak going forever. It was snapped last year, you know, in his 11th or 12th season, whatever it was. You know, he had that 1,000-yard streak going. He tied Jerry Rice. He's had some injuries. Even though he's played in a lot of games, he's had a lot of injuries. And I appreciate Sam doing this deep dive on Mike Evans, who is going to be out maybe until next week. We'll see if he comes back for practice. 2014, missed one game. He had a grade one groin pull. 2015, grade one hamstring strain, missed one game. 2015, grade one abdominal sprain, did not miss a game.
1: This is 10 years ago.
0: But he also had a grade one groin pull. Okay. 2016, he had a concussion. And then you go a couple year stretch, you didn't have anything. Great. 2019, grade one hamstring pull, missed three games. 2020, grade two hamstring strain, but didn't miss any games. 2021, this is where a lot happens. Ankle sprain, grade two. Grade one knee strain. Grade two hamstring strain, missed a game. 2022, grade one hamstring sprain, did not lose or miss a game. 2023, grade one hamstring sprain, didn't miss a game. 2024, grade two hamstring strain, missed three games. 2025, had the hamstring strain, missed eight games total, three with the hamstring, and then had a clavicle fractured, you know, that's your collarbone, missed five, only played in eight games. So injuries have been a part of his career, whether you like to admit it or not. Going back to the games played, it's been a thing.
1: Well, and, you know, they had a much younger player, not as good overall, Juwan Jennings, obviously in terms of, you know, resume, but I'm talking about just last couple of years. I think Evans, even though last year he was injured a lot, like, he was still really productive. Would they have been better served just keeping Jennings? I didn't think so. I actually applauded them for signing Mike Evans. I could be wrong. I mean, we'll have to allow this thing to play itself out. But now I get to Deshaun Stribling, and it feels like Deshaun Stribling's got the most pressure on him that I can think of a rookie in a long, long, long

0: time. I mean, he's basically going to have to carry the passing game for them at the wide receiver position. I don't trust Debo. I don't trust, you know, DeMarcus Robinson. Do you? Not that I should trust Deshaun Stribling, but
1: he's
0: the only one that can, like, separate a little.
1: I didn't trust DeMarcus Robinson until, like, he had an amazing game in the playoffs, like, where they desperately needed him to. And I do think
0: he had more, like, big game drops than he had big games for as a
1: sure.
0: receiver.
1: No, for sure. I'm not saying
0: and that playoff game was great.
1: I'm not saying he's a wide receiver one. I'm not saying that at all. I do think the momentum that he had, according to reports, and we saw it in training camp last year, was lost with that three-game suspension early on. So maybe he could carry any momentum he has this year and actually pays off early on in the season. And it is hard to miss the first handful of games in a season and all of a sudden get thrust back into action and try to work your way and work with a couple different quarterbacks. That's a part of the conversation too, where you have Mac, you have Brock, you have Matt. Like, they had to go back and forth a couple times there early on in the season. It's hard to gain a rhythm, if you will. But you asked, would they be better served having Juwan Jennings over Mike Evans? No, I'd rather still have Mike Evans than Juwan Jennings, because
0: the surgery is I'm not trying to say, oh my God, this guy's falling, but guys, this is a big one. And they signed this guy to be their number one wide receiver.
1: But didn't you have concern when they did sign him?
0: Oh, like, there was this was in the back of my
1: this
0: mind.
1: This was in the back of
0: but
1: every
0: now
1: Niner
0: it's
1: fan's
0: in the front
1: mind.
0: Of my eyes.
1: Yes.
0: There's a big difference. Well, and then the other aspect, like, you have to factor in also, does this put more pressure on Kittle to come back quicker? I saw a video from Mark Willard yesterday. It's one video. I want to preface it. It's one video. And he's like, the caption was, Kittle looks great. And I looked at the video and I was like, he don't look that great to me. And maybe I'm the only one. I'm not at practice. I'm going off what I've seen from other people. He did not look spry and quick. And now maybe he's going at a pace that I wasn't unaware of. But I'm just going off one of Mark's videos. I looked at that video. I watched it over and over because it was his story. And I was like, yeah, I don't think he looks quick. And maybe I'm alone in that. And maybe I'm wrong. Maybe that's one video that doesn't represent the whole day. I'm just going off of that video. Like, I didn't see explosive.
1: He's old. Like, these guys are getting older. Injuries are a part. We'll get in more into this. Like, the way we talked about the Warriors heading into last season, relying on a lot of old guys, 35 years old or older, and in the NBA, that's ancient. Maybe we should be talking about that with this aging Niners core. I'll explain more on the other side. 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More of your calls, more of your texts. 888-957-9570 is the number. Mike Evans, groin injury, tightness, they're saying, right? 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
11: 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Trade embargoes? Thomas Jefferson tried them. Rent too high? We've been arguing about that for a while. 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

0: was $5. It reminds me of the, where's that deodorant drop? Kind of ties hand in hand.
1: Gross, with bro.
0: Yeah, use Unstoppables if you don't want to be gross, bro. I lather my body up. You got to do that too. Got to have that soap. We had someone DM us on Instagram, Joe. Did you see that guy? Who DM'd us both on Insta, like a group message. And he was washing his dishes. He's like, I'm like Spadoni in the shower when it comes to washing my dishes. I rinse the top and let the soap drain to the bottom of it, and it's clean. I was like, that's good.
2: Excellent.
0: That was really funny. That was good. I think his name was Jay, so shout out you. We're talking about this Mike Evans injury, and if you're just joining us, Mike Evans is dealing with tightness in his groin, and Shanahan hopes to have him back next week at practice. But as you referenced, he hasn't had full back-to-back practices this entire training camp.
2: Which is crazy.
0: He only played in 8 games last year. It was his most injured season in his NFL career dating back to 2014, where he only suited up and played in 8 games. This is a guy that turned 33 less than a week ago. That's not a recipe for success early on in the season for a team that has had injuries everywhere.
2: Well, and like, let's further it. You've seen nothing from Christian Kirk.
0: No.
2: DeMarcus Robinson barely, I don't even know if he's suited up in any preseason games.
0: I can't recall him doing anything in any preseason games.
2: Jordan
0: if he did
2: Watkins,
0: suit up.
2: Very unproven.
0: Unproven.
2: Stribling.
0: Shown flashes, though. I'll give him that.
2: Yeah. Stribling is you know, obviously regular season unproven.
0: Can I say ascending early on?
2: No, I'm very hopeful.
0: Yes. Okay.
2: Kittle, I haven't been to practice. You,

0: I said, what does Kittle look like at practice?
1: For me, so I saw him running around maybe about like 2 weeks ago. He was literally just jogging around the practice. He wasn't even suited up, and he was limping. I saw a limp for sure 2 weeks ago. I think a lot of the news coming out is that he's looking better now, but how much really does 2 week difference make? I don't know.
0: Were you the only one that noticed that?
1: Nope. Me and Grant Cohn were literally together, and it's like, wow, you see that limp right there?
2: Limping ain't easy, baby.
0: How happy did that make Grant?
2: Stop!
1: He definitely wasn't bummed. I'll say he wasn't bummed out.
2: Stop.
0: No, but I guess, look. Modern medicine is remarkable. I'm never going to doubt George.
2: I just referenced Mike Evans with all these injuries. I want to give some credence here. He had incredible seasons, even given some of these injuries in the past. I am skeptical given what happened last year, but last year was also not just the hamstring. He did break his collarbone. Yeah, that was a huge part of it.
0: That's unfortunate,
2: yeah.
0: But also, he's extremely important this year.
2: How important is he to this offense, though? Ultimately, this is a run-first offense.
0: We just take the quarterback for granted, but if Christian's one, Brock's two, I think he's three or four, because people put Trent, obviously, offensive line.
2: You putting him ahead of Kittle?
0: Heading into the year, yeah.
2: Okay. All right.
0: You didn't?
2: Kittle's so important for multiple aspects of this offense in the run game and in the pass. So I'm not sure how to quantify Mike Evans being a number one wide receiver on a run first offense.
0: Love Kittle. They're better with Kittle. They did put up some big wins without Kittle last year.
2: They did.
0: Thursday night against the Rams, no Kittle. Bears game where they dropped 40, no Kittle. Playoff game, they played three quarters of that without Kittle.
2: Yeah.
0: They won week one without Kittle. I'm not saying that he makes them way better,
2: right?
0: But they can overcome it.
2: Sure, but it does.
0: But they had a healthy Juwan.
2: But does it not limit you when you're missing a guy like Kittle and Warner in a big divisional round against the Seattle Seahawks?
0: Yeah, but can you navigate the regular season? I think you can find ways around it.
2: Well, that's what I feel like with the wide receivers too. I know Kyle Shanahan can wheel and deal with the best of them with the wide receiver. I saw Kendrick Bourne off the streets going over to SoFi Stadium and balling out.
0: Jennings was really good last year.
2: Sure.
0: Even though he battled a lot of injuries.
2: But what was the ultimate, the deciding factor on why the 49ers obviously couldn't go up against the likes of the Seattle Seahawks was their athleticism offensively was just not where it needed to be. God love Juwan Jennings. He's not a separator. He's just not.
0: But he's younger than Evans.
2: He is, although he's going to be 30 in his own right.
0: No, I understand that. And he plays through injuries. Evans, I've always thought, is a better player. The question isn't whose resume is better. It's who's going to be better this year? I thought it was Mike Evans, and we'll have to see on that.
2: Well, and obviously Juwan Jennings is going to be the wide receiver three now in Minnesota. It's going to be different with Mike Evans being wide receiver one here. And you referenced it earlier. How much pressure does this put on a rookie in Dejon Stribling? We'll find out.
0: A lot of pressure.
2: We'll find out.
0: I'm thinking about rookie pressure heading into a year. Nick Bosa had pressure to save the whole D-line.
2: Right.
0: The year that he was a rookie. What other rookie has had this kind of pressure to carry a unit for a bulk of the season? Debo with the wide receivers that same year? Because he was their number one wide receiver.
2: Yeah.
0: Heading into 2019.
2: I mean, I guess you could go.
0: Even Trey Lance started on the bench.
2: And we're excluding when Purdy had to get thrust into action, correct?
0: Yeah, he started the year as the third string.
2: Then there was pressure on him, though.
0: Sure.
2: There was but
0: I'm going heading into the year.
2: Sure.
0: Heading into week one.
2: And
0: I
2: actually,
0: guess.
2: That's not even fair because I don't know how much pressure in real time. I think a lot of people thought the season was over once Jimmy went down.
0: Oh, yeah.
2: So it was
0: Tampa Bay and the Bucs.
2: Exactly.
0: Yeah,
2: it was whatever happens, happens. We'll see.
0: Who?
2: Who was it? It's not on air.
0: Kinlaw's a good one.
2: Oh, yeah, Kinlaw.
0: Kinlaw is a good one.
2: Because
0: what happened there?
2: Yeah, because it was supposed to be the DeForest Buckner replacement.
0: And he came in with a knee injury. He came in with a ton of red flags.
2: And he came in.
0: COVID year.
2: He came in with a lot of Niner fans saying, oh, God. You weren't happy about that pick when it happened.
0: I hated it.
2: I know
0: pick.
2: You didn't.
0: I did it live on air.
2: I know. I was there. Yeah, and Bonte did not like it either. Steven SF wants to talk about the Mike Evans injury. What's up, Steve? You're on the roast.
0: This sucks.
3: Hey, what's going on, fellas?
0: What's up, man?
3: God, it's August, 26th? They're already exhausting me. It's unbelievable. I just honestly feel like this team has a black cloud and are screwed no matter what they do. Evans, I'm not surprised that he's hurt.

0: And I wasn't like, I think people were ecstatic over the signing because of the name Mike Evans.
1: Yes.
0: And they go, oh, well, last year it was just a collarbone, which is a freak thing. And that, like, the rest of his career, he's been pretty much like an Iron Man. But you can't discount the fact that he still had a collarbone last year and that he's 33 years old. Like, when do those wheels fall off?
1: And real quick, Steve, it wasn't just a collarbone. He did have the hamstring strain that limited him as well. So there was soft tissue.
0: Oh, that's right.
1: Yeah.
0: Exactly. Which, I mean, that's like a prerequisite for the Niners. So I guess it kind of makes sense. But I can't fault them for how they approached the wide receiver position this year because, yes, the signing was, I don't think, if they just signed Mike Evans and we're like, we're putting all our eggs in that basket, but they really didn't. Like, they signed him and they go, all right, let's roll the dice that he's got one more really solid year in him. We'll get Kirk as a depth piece. That's why I couldn't understand when people scoffed at the Stribling pick. Where are those people now? He's thrust in. They're relying, like you said, all the pressure's on him.
2: Steve, I was one of them, and it wasn't necessarily that guy.
1: Thanks, Steve.
2: No.
1: Oh, you want to keep him on?
2: Keep him on.
1: Okay.
2: They had Pearsall. They signed Evans. They were bringing back DeMarcus Robinson, which we knew, and we had a feeling they were bringing in Debo. So I didn't know if this kid was going to play right away. I thought offensive line, pass rush were immediate needs. So I'll be the first to raise my hand.
0: I totally agree, but then I think in this case, and it's not like I couldn't have seen this happening, my hope was throw everything that you can at the wide receiver position and see what comes out of it. Mm. And I'm glad that they're in that spot now because even doing all that, they're still behind the eight ball. Because you go, okay, well, Pearsall, hopefully he gets right and it's a prove it year for him. But I think they kind of hedge their bets and they go,
1: right.
0: Well, hopefully. But if he doesn't, and he didn't, like, look at, like, they had Evans and Pearsall, and before they knew that there was any injury concerns, they still went out and got Stribling. So it did seem like overkill at the time, but think of who they were. I think it demonstrated and communicated that they were like, we're not just relying on these two guys and we still need to get younger and bigger and faster.
2: Steve, like, I'm glad you said the dark cloud because look, Willard could say him has no effect. And I agree with him. I don't think that, like, you know, Marquis Siegel's in coverage like, oh my God, the off season we've had.
1: No,
2: but that being said, Steve's an old school Niner fan. So I wanted to ask him, like, I mean, this Bosa not practicing, Evans,
1: McCaffrey, they have to ramp him back up.
2: McCaffrey, and I don't know how, but I'm not as worried about. Like, I'm really not. Kittle coming back. Like, there's just a lot. They're banking on a lot of this better work out.
1: I know it's like, it's what have you done for me lately? So Christian McCaffrey playing in every game last year makes it so like, oh, I'm not worrying about him.
2: Your argument 2 days ago was George Kittle could stay healthy because look at Christian McCaffrey last year.
1: No, it was. But I will also say this. I'm not going to try to, you know, talk off both sides of my mouth here. But if we're going like career-wise, Christian's injury history is much more prevalent than a guy like even Mike Evans, right?
2: Yeah.
1: So maybe Mike Evans is a one-off. Like, but like, we can only react to what we're being told. And what we're being told is Mike Evans has been hurt a lot this training camp. So we're reacting to it.
2: So let me ask fans, like, today, do you regret not bringing Juwan back, regardless of whether you were going to keep Evans?
1: I don't know. It felt like Juwan.
2: Something was up.
1: Something was up. And he also wanted to get broken off. And he thought his own market
2: was bigger than it ended up being.
1: I
2: agree.
1: I think he knew his time here was over.
2: He was kind of unhappy, I felt like, last year.
1: Yes. And maybe that's the product. Again,
2: just my sentiment from watching on my couch.
1: But this offense, too, wide receivers kind of have a problem with. Like, the ones that want to get broken off.
2: Yeah.
1: They kind of have a problem with the lack of targets they get at times. So if you have a diva kind of personality, it's not going
2: to
1: jive here.
2: I mean, I want you to think about this. Week one could be Debo and Stribling.
1: It could be. Thank God they have Debo now, right?
2: I mean, it could be Debo and DeMarcus.
1: Good. What's Chris? Is Christian Kirk? Are they going to keep him on the team? Is he going to be an IR candidate?
2: How could I even know?
1: We don't. That's the thing in all this. Like, and we bring up
2: Stribling. Did he practice yesterday because of the shoulder? I don't know.
1: They didn't ask him about Stribling, I think, yesterday. I don't see any here, so I'm assuming everything's fine.
3: I do think Kyle did say yesterday that Christian Kirk is an IR candidate.
1: He's an IR. Oh, so great. One practice, and he's an IR candidate. One.
2: Jed didn't even know we signed him.
1: Well, he's doing other things.
2: I mean,
1: he has other things on his mind. Give the guy a break. Yeah, all right?
2: What more details? I mean, Matt Barrows' article in The Athletic had every detail. Shut up. Then he texted him at this time, and then he did this. And you know, he only had 160 in cash in his pocket. And I mean, it's just getting worse. And then the mobile home people are like, hey, he was not coming here.
1: He was pulled over there. Well, apparently he was
2: searching a fake
1: apparently
2: lot.
1: He was going to a lot that, yeah, didn't exist.
2: I love this story.
1: It's wait, how do you go to a fake lot that doesn't exist?
2: That's
1: you have a phone putting a map? What?
2: Shows like The Wire, it's where you get murked out, right?
1: Yeah, that took place 20 years ago before smartphones.
2: I'm just telling you. Could you imagine him, by the way? Like, just in this hypothetical, him, like, if it was like the equivalent of like the Sunnydale projects, he's like driving around, like,
1: oh my God.
2: Which apartment do you think it is? What do you think it is? Like, of all the people on my bingo card to get lost in a like a mobile home park, I didn't have Jed at the top of the list.
1: He's one of those guys like my dad would do when we drive around, just squinting, looking like, he's like slowing down. Hold on. I got to turn down the radio to see better. Let me squint around here.
2: It's bizarre. Yeah,
1: it's just.
2: I'm going to be honest. The more and more, what else can I be but honest?
1: You have to, not trying to take the seriousness of the situation personally for him, but they've become a punchline around everywhere. They're a laughing stock right now.
2: I walked to the bleachers, ran into some good friends. Shout out to Lucy's. They were out there as well. And they were like, bro, Jed's cooked, dude. Like, forget, like, we're not saying he has to sell the team or he's going to get suspended by the NFL. We're talking about in the court of public opinion amongst Niner fans, he will never overcome this.
1: I'm gonna be at the Raiders Niners preseason game tomorrow in Vegas, and I have a feeling I could get some A+ content for the station if I just walk up to Niner fans and just ask their thoughts on Jed York. Just tomorrow. I say Jed York, you say what?
2: I would create a folder right now.
1: A folder, okay.
2: An online folder and just drop all those videos
1: okay.
2: in
1: there. I might do that tomorrow. I might. And if you're going to the game, come say hi if you see me. By the way, our Red and Gold Summit is back for another year, Thursday, September 3rd, live from Jack's Restaurant and Bar in Pleasant Hill. Willard and Dibs from 2 to 6 and all the hosts from 4 to 6 getting you ready for another football season. Yeah.
2: And like Baldy will be there. All the people that say like, oh, it's not a big deal. You're right. It really isn't. Like criminally, it's not.
1: And the Red and Gold Summit is going to be presented by Ashby Lumber and Humboldt Sawmill Redwood Products.
2: My bad.
1: No, you're good.
2: For all the people like, oh, it's not a big deal. I had the girls in the car, my nieces and my wife, and somehow the phone rang and someone brought up Jed York. Oh. And all the girls said, and I thought this was the greatest way to describe it, yuck.
1: Gross. Yeah. Ew.
2: He's guilty of yuck.
1: Yeah.
2: Ew. He may not be guilty of any like serious, serious crimes, but in the court of like public opinion amongst lots of people, it's like, oh, yuck.
1: Steve just called in earlier and he used the word like dark cloud. Remember that's what Steve Kerr said about the Warriors with the Jordan Poole punch? No, that was the phrase.
2: I know.
1: There was a dark cloud over the organization all season. Mike Florio, who joined us yesterday, Pro Football Talk, NBC Sports, also used that phrase to describe what's going on with the 49ers via PFT Live with Chris Sims.
4: And holy crap, the 49ers. I mean, it's just one damn thing after another. It's unreal. I mean, it's electrical substation. It's Christian McCaffrey. My back is tight, a.k.a. I think he probably wants more money. Nick Bosa's back's tight. Mike Evans' hamstrings are hurt. Kittle might be able to play. Shanahan got in a car wreck. The team is older. We got Mikel Williams, the first-round pick from last year. He's still not out there playing. I mean, if there's a team that's got a laundry list of problems and issues outside of the field right now, the 49ers are leading the league in that discussion right now with this. Especially
5: Brandon Ayuk's been pushed off the board.
4: Yeah, we don't even care, so right? You're right. I didn't even name that. You're right. You
5: know, every once in a while, it feels like a dark cloud just hovers over a franchise and stays there for a year. But it's usually a dysfunctional franchise. That's what's so stunning about this. We spent a lot of time talking about the Browns opening segment. They're the kind of team that this should be happening to. The fact that it's happening to the 49ers, with all the success they've had over the years, and they've been to 3 Super Bowls since 2012, it's shocking that it's happening to them, where they feel like the team that nothing is going right, everything is going wrong, and we haven't even gotten to week one.
2: So when I hear him say that, I mean, I'm just thinking out loud, but like, you know, like the Browns are like the person you see that's crazy on the street, like bashing their head into like the pole.
1: You're sure.
2: Like,
1: the ones I evade on my scooter every morning.
2: Everybody can see them a mile away, right? There's a lot going on there.
1: Awful lot.
2: Right? And you're just like, oh, I want to avoid that.
1: Yeah.
2: Like in the analogy, I'm going analogy here. I mean, the Niners kind of, at least they look like to people like Florio, like the functional alcoholic.
1: Oh.
2: you know, where you just peel back a
4: and
2: little bit.
4: And holy crap, the 49ers.
1: That's a great drop. That's exactly how fans are feeling right now. Holy crap, the 49ers.
2: Exactly. You just peel back the veneer a little, and you're like, oh, my God, what a nightmare.
0: Gross, bro.
2: You know, it's like,
4: and
2: it's
4: holy
2: like,
4: crap, the 49ers.
2: Like, it just, I mean, they've been really good for, you know, a long time. They haven't been able to kind of, like, push through.
1: And they might be good this year. They might be. Like,
2: Joe, if you told me they won 5 games, I might buy into that right now. If you told me they won 15 games, I might buy into that right now.
1: That's how up in the air you are with this team.
2: I have no clue.
1: That's crazy.
2: I know what's going to happen. We're going to get to the summit next week, and Willard on his little podium, they're like, Joe, how many wins? I'm not going to tell you how many I think, but I'm going to ask you guys to put your name on it, and we're going to keep record of it for later. Dibs, pipe down. How many wins for you guys?
6: Thanks.
1: That's a 4, by the way, for your Willard. Too much swiveling, though. Leave that to Steiny and I. No, that's what we'll do. We'll give our predictions because, you know, Baldy will have his.
2: And
1: we'll
2: have
1: ours.
2: Do? You know what I'm going to do? I'm going to tell right now. I'm not giving one, so don't ask.
1: I'm not going. Oh, you're going Saban? I'm not going to, so quit asking.
2: Not doing it this year.
1: I refuse
2: to give one.
1: I predicted 10 wins. I think we were more pessimistic about last year's Niners team.
2: Oh, sure.
1: Then infinitely more than this year's.
2: Yeah, but this year already comes in with some very weird things.
1: Yeah, but last year it was, oh, you didn't do enough in the offseason. We didn't add enough. We only re-signed Kittle and Warner and Purdy, and we'll see with Purdy. You didn't have a good year last year.
2: But
1: Chris
2: I ended
1: McCaffrey.
2: Up being right about their draft class.
1: Yeah, you did. Yeah, draft class wasn't good.
2: Was not good.
1: It wasn't.
2: I feel much better about this year's draft class, but I feel less like pumped up about some of the veterans
1: heading out of the sea. Like the positive takeaway last year was like, wow, they overcame a lot of adversity. That was the positive.
2: Yeah, but heading into last year, like having Kittle, I'm like top 2 or 3 guy at his position.
1: Yes,
2: like I knew that going in. Trent is in that argument, and who else?
1: Fred Warner. Yeah, Fred Warner. We were very happy with Fred heading into last season.
2: He's had two kind of...
1: No. Heading into last season, saying.
2: But I'm saying, like, heading into this year, who do you feel good about? Like who do you feel like, top 2 or 3 at his position?
1: Oh, I still feel that way. I think the 49ers linebacking core, again, if healthy...
2: I don't...
1: You don't trust Trey?
2: I'm in wait-and-see mode on Greenlaw.
1: Okay, but I'm not in wait-and-see mode.
2: I love him.
1: I'm not in wait-and-see mode with Fred Warner, but come November 19th of this year, he'll be 30 years old. So there are question marks about this aging core. And Bonte joined us last week. You were out. It was with Sam and I. And he was like, what is all this like doom and gloom energy? Like, you need to feel good about this 49ers core and these veterans going forward. I was like, you should be happy about them. I was like, whoa. I should be happy about Nick Bosa coming off his third ACL. I should be happy about Christian McCaffrey turning 30 years old and still dealing with bilateral Achilles tendonitis and having 400 touches last year. I should be happy with George Kittle coming off an Achilles injury this calendar year.
2: No, not happy with those. You should be happy you have Shanahan and Purdy.
1: I am happy about that, but I'm questioning all the other stuff, just like I questioned the Warriors at our Warriors Summit at Jack's Restaurant and Bar in Pleasant Hill. When we were talking about this aging core of Jimmy over 35, Draymond over 35, and Stephen Curry over 35, there was boom or bust there. We were happy about Kuminga. Well, we're like, okay, Kuminga's gonna be in the starting lineup early on. That could be great. That could be something.
2: Lasted five seconds. But I think the problem was is that I had unrealistic championship expectations going into the Warriors season. I shouldn't even have thought about that.
1: Why did you, though?
2: I was stupid.
1: No.
2: Because they went on a run the year before.
1: But they went on a run, yes.
2: Yeah, but that ended up not being as real as I thought. Now I go to the Niners. This year, I have zero thoughts of the S word, Super Bowl.
1: Are you viewing
2: this
1: past Niners run?
2: Nope.
1: Like you did with the Warriors
2: separate
1: last year?
2: Seasons, because I don't think...
1: Interesting.
2: It, football does not... Yes, there can be carryover. They're all individual seasons.
1: Okay.
2: And this team is dramatically different this year than they were last year. So who knows this year? I have no Super Bowl anything. I want them to entertain me, have fun. If they win 11 games and take a wild card spot and host a game, I'll be thrilled. If they just miss out on the playoffs, that'll suck and I'll be ticked off, but... You know, they just probably aren't good enough. If they win 5 games, I actually don't think it's the worst thing in the world because they need another young draft pick considering how old they are.
1: Right.
2: I'm just going to kind of like inner tube this season and see where the lazy river takes me.
1: Okay, you're on the river app. It's chilling.
2: Joe, I just want to be entertained this year. I don't even want to hear the, like, I've I've been in that like Super Bowl, and anything less than that makes me angry. That was like 3 years ago. I'm past that.
1: Okay.
2: I am. Because I don't think this is a Super Bowl roster. I think I need to be reasonable, and it's not.
1: If they stay healthy.
2: And if they surprise me, great.
1: Yeah, no, if they stay healthy, and again, they're allowed to do that. I know Willard likes to bring that up a lot. They're allowed to stay healthy.
2: Okay,
1: and,
2: but name me a team that does.
1: It doesn't happen. Well, that's what I'm saying. Well, maybe they could, some of their core could stay healthy. Maybe the Rams have a significant injury. Maybe the Seahawks have a significant. They've already missed two of their guys that are going on the IR. Jake Bobo, who was a part of their wide receiver core last year when they won a Super Bowl. And their guy, Bud Clark, who was their second-round rookie this year, is already out for the season. So injuries happen, and hopefully Bosa's there week one, Evans is there week one, and George Kittle could be there week one. Cabe 1-0 from Hayward. What's up, Cabe 1-0? You're on the roast.
6: Yo, what's up, guys? My expectations for this year, same thing. I want to be entertained. The whole, you know, leading with the quest for six or bust. Yeah. Like gone, dude. Let's be real.
2: Thank you.
6: The optimist in me, the Niner faithful in me, is like, yeah, we shoot for the Super Bowl. Yeah, we can do it. But let's be real, too. It's like injuries happen. They're part of the game, yes. But going into the season, going into week one, man, it's like, oh, my God. You know, again, injuries are going to happen. But it's just like the dark cloud of, like, impact guys getting beat up before starting the season already. So it's just like, it forces me to have to go back and just kind of let go of the high expectations that we've been accustomed to having. So just, I want them to be competitive. Yeah, cross my fingers, both hands, cross my toes even, that we can stay healthy, that the key guys are not going to be getting ACL or Achilles injuries again. If that happens, then yeah, we could talk about, okay, let's make a Super Bowl run. But that's a big if, okay? Also, just really quick, wanted to circle back on the analogy you were making earlier, how, yeah, like an organization like the Browns, they're like the crazy dude on the street that's banging his head on the wall, yelling at the telephone poles and all that. The Niners, I would compare them to like Patrick Bateman, okay, which for those who don't know, Christian Bale and American Psycho. Okay, yeah, I would say the Niners are like American Psycho. They were very well polished, looked in great shape, physical shape, look good, you know, yuppie, very much with the yuppie crowd, clean, well-spoken and all that. But inside, man, it is a storm going on behind closed doors. So that would be my personal comparison for the Niners.
2: That's a good one. I actually really like that.
6: You know.
2: That movie was so bizarre.
1: It's very strange.
2: I love it.
1: There's a lot of really famous people in that movie like that are young. Like Reese Witherspoon is like the love interest of Christian Bale. She's super young in that. Jared Leto is Paul Allen.
2: What year is that?
1: What? I want to say like 2000, 2001? Yeah. It's like,
2: how old was she when that came out? You said who?
1: Reese Witherspoon. She had to be super young. Right?
2: I mean, I don't know.
1: American Psycho.
3: When I was around when Legally Blonde came out, when she like got big. So I think she was like 24-ish around that time.
2: She was that young. Wow.
3: I'm not great on my Reese Witherspoon history, though.
1: Yeah, came out in 2000, but it takes place in 87, so they all look like and dressed older.
2: Willem
1: Dafoe's obviously the detective.
2: Everything he's in, I'm in on.
1: There's a bunch of
7: people. Jared Leto.
1: Yeah, Jared Leto, I mentioned him. Yeah.
2: I love
1: Paul Allen. Let's see Paul Allen's business card. Let's see Jed York's business card.
2: I'm not the facial expressions he makes. We have a lot of jokes. Me and my boys.
1: Yeah.
2: I'm just gonna keep it.
1: Are you talking about the one where he looks in the mirror?
2: I'm not gonna tell you which ones.
1: You've never done that?
2: I refuse to disclose.
1: By the way, hey, the Giants are going for their first sweep today. I know we've been all Niners here. But we got a little update. Logan Webb is not pitching today. They're switching him with Landon Roop. So Landon Roop is pitching today, not Logan Webb. Is that good or bad for the sweep?
2: Well, he's got the seventh worst ERA in baseball, so we'll see.
1: Sam, is this put the sweep in danger now?
3: Actually, no, it's the other way around. Spadoni, Roop was scheduled to pitch today, and they're flipping it. Webb is starting today's day.
1: So it's a must win.
3: Well, it's funny you say that, Shasky. I'm reading Susan Slusser's tweet. Obviously, she's on top of it. Giants are hoping for their first sweep of the season.
1: So I butchered that. Excuse me. I had it mixed up. Thank you, Sam, for clarifying. So this is a must win now.
3: Oh, no, there's more.
1: Oh.
3: It also puts Webb in line to pitch Monday in the makeup game in Atlanta for the possibility of another sweep.
1: They need this. So it's a thing. Well, they want this.
3: Well, yeah, I mean, if you're a player, there's probably something about, like, if you're one of the players, you don't want to go through a season and be one of those eight teams. Yeah, like, there's a competitive desire in them.
2: We just spent 2 hours talking about all the injuries, and you're going to move up Logan Webb, like,
3: let's play with the fire. It's fine.
2: No, dude. They've had two consecutive guys go down as their starters in back-to-back days on the mound.
1: Does it sound like a hater if I say this is a meaningless game?
2: Oh, it is a meaningless game.
1: And what if moving up Webb, like, does something?
2: It would be the dumbest thing they've ever done.
3: That would be one of the worst things ever. I agree.
2: Why are we even talking about
3: this? I know. Why are we putting this evil out there?
1: Well, no. Like, it would be peak Giants to move him up to try to get a sweep, and then he gets just lit up today. That would be peak Giants, right? It's just so on brand for this season from hell that I've dubbed it for months now.
0: Sure.
1: Exactly.
2: I mean.
1: What? It's not the worst.
2: Him being in line for the win and then them blow the save. remember, it's this team.
1: You want to react to it tomorrow morning? That would just be. Chef's kiss.
2: And then he reactivates his Twitter account and goes at the Giants.
1: Oh, no. Well, no, not the Giants. The people covering the Giants.
2: Yeah, that would be pretty funny.
1: There you go.
2: Remember, it could always get worse, Joe.
1: No, wait. What's the Logan Webb performance? He's going to give up six runs, but those six innings later, after that one bad inning.
2: He's been great.
1: I love
2: Last
1: Logan.
2: Night was Grateful Dead night.
1: Oh, did they have a giveaway?
2: I guess they did, but I didn't get the shirt.
1: Gotta have the special ticket. Well,
2: what do you mean? What is
3: there's two kinds of giveaways they do. There's the main promotional giveaways where you give the thing out at the front gate.
2: Yeah.
3: And then there's the special ticket giveaways. Like Irish Heritage Night is another one of them where you buy the special ticket. You sit in the special section, I think, and you get the special hat or the special shirt. So that's. There's special giveaways and there's promotional giveaways. Hey, look, last night was a special giveaway. And if it all seems arbitrary, probably.
2: My dad was a huge Deadhead, like huge Deadhead. I'm not.
1: My mom is too.
2: I'm not.
3: Everyone's parents were.
2: He loved the Grateful Dead Giants like gear. And I would have wanted to get that, you know?
1: Well, maybe you can.
2: I didn't know it was Grateful
1: Dead. I'm sure
2: Dead
1: someone's
2: night.
1: Selling it somewhere.
2: Yeah, I mean.
1: The money you saved on the ticket, you can use towards buying that because you save so much. It goes back.
2: eBay?
1: You saved so much yesterday. But those crazy crab sandwiches,
2: guys, tickets are just a steal. I don't ever want to hear anyone say like it's not affordable to go to a Giants game.
1: It's more affordable now than it's ever
2: been. You could get in for less than a Starbucks coffee.
1: Hey, you know the ticket prices that are up right now. Valkyries, man, because that the playoff push now doesn't surprise you. Yeah,
2: bandwagon jumpers like you.
1: Can you be a bandwagon fan if they've only been a franchise for two seasons? I don't think it's allowed. Okay, I'm saying this right now. You are not allowed to gatekeep Valkyries fandom. It's too early to do that.
2: Oh, there's already
1: you are not allowed to do that. No, not allowed to. Final thoughts. Let's go.
7: Bros, bro. It's time for final thoughts. Wrapping up the show with our final takes on the Morning Roast. It's the final
1: countdown. All right, what do we got, gentlemen?
2: I got nothing.
1: Thanks.
8: So you know what? So I'll start off, but I'm following up on my final thought from Monday where the Jed York stuff came out.
2: 72 hours.
1: It's a tease, Chase.
8: No, I know. And I brought it up basically at that time where I said, what if the body cam footage comes out of what happened with Jed York? How would that change the situation? Shasky, props to you. You brought it up to Mike Florio yesterday when we interviewed him. And he texted Sam after the show and said, I had never thought about that. I'm actually going to go through. Apparently, you can get public record of body cam footage if you request it. So that's what he's going to do with the Jed York situation. So we may have actually done something here.
2: Butterfly effect.
3: Just like Willard and Dibbs. Something happened on their show that led to the substation.
2: That's
3: something
2: true.
3: Happens on our show that leads to something else.
1: So Pablo Torre is going to be all over this, what you're saying.
3: But I'm saying a Steining Guru need to start doing some work if they want to start making Torre ripples here in the Niners.
1: Will Pablo Torre do a deep dive on this? What?
3: Deep dive.
2: The internet, dude. Pablo is arguing with Clay Travis about... Who's a woman and what? It's just. You want to talk about the ultimate internet experience? Just look at that exchange.
1: I'm out.
2: Yeah, that's exactly how
3: it's a crossover I don't care about.
1: I'm out.
2: Yeah. But he was like, you should do a deep dive on this instead of the Clippers. And then he was like, yeah, well, you should go hang out with this guy. It's just.
3: Oh, yeah. I love internet arguments that
2: it
3: go like that.
2: Just,
1: I was out on Clay Travis right there. I'm out. Continue.
2: Yeah.
3: Trey Clavis.
1: Yeah, exactly. Exactly. Yeah, that's exactly.
3: He sucks
1: who he
3: too.
1: Is. That was a pseudonym that Jed York used in Ohio.
3: One of the many. Exactly. It's different in each state.
1: Continue.
3: I guess my final thought is, you know, there's so much doom and gloom over the 49ers right now in the preseason that makes us think, oh man, this regular season could suck. I don't know if this is a like for like, but a final thought to chew on here. Back in spring training, everything felt very hunky-dory and great around the Giants, and every vibe felt great, and we're thinking, oh, they're going to be good.
2: We're talking about leaving Tennessee.
3: Well, yeah, but that happened the one time, and no one really cared. And everyone's like, oh, this could be a great season. We're going to go to the playoffs. It's going to be a fun time. And, you know, that didn't happen, so.
9: Gross, bro.
3: All I'm saying is, you know, just because the training camp is bad does not mean it is written in stone by law that the regular season has to be bad.
1: That is true. That is true. There's been
2: a lot of help. A season, like, now let me ask you. Okay. Name me a season, maybe where a bunch of stuff did go wrong in the offseason. And oh, yeah, we hung a championship.
3: Yeah, I'm sure it's happened.
2: I'm just asking. I can't think
3: of it at the top of my head, but I'm sure, someone could in the YouTube chat could say one right now.
1: Well, it's not like for like the same. There was a lot of drama between Nick Sirianni and Jalen Hurts the training camp before they won the Super
2: Bowl. That's a good point.
1: No, there was a lot there with A.J. Brown on top of it.
2: Yeah, but Jeffrey Lurie didn't get.
1: No, that's true. No, he's getting.
2: Nor did Sirianni get in a car crash.
3: I remember this is going way back. Another one jumped off the top of my head was the year Tiki Barber retired. He like went on like a blazing path criticizing Eli Manning, saying he wasn't a leader. Then Eli let him do a Super Bowl.
2: Yeah, that was pretty cool.
3: Yeah, so I mean, again, we're looking for
2: subway crash with his red reindeer
1: his red nose. Turned into
3: and the Maras, I don't think did anything that off season. So, but
2: well, that's because people drive them around.
1: Must be nice.
3: But anyway, so again, it's could be okay. It might not be all bad.
2: What's the name of that show?
1: Which one?
2: Hard Knocks. And he's like,
1: oh, no.
2: I just can't let Saquon go to the Philadelphia Eagles.
1: Joe Shane, right?
2: I just couldn't live with myself.
3: Another Joe.
2: That's the place he ended up going.
1: And that's where he goes.
2: He hangs up the phone. He goes, you got to come in. He's going to the Eagles. $26 million guaranteed. He's like, really? And that guy's still employed.
1: He's still employed.
2: How?
1: Well, people are high on the Giants. Baldy's high on him.
2: I'm not.
1: I think they're going to be a dumpster fire this year. I think they have dumpster
2: Jackson
1: fire written all over it.
2: Can't go two quarters without getting blasted.
1: Well, and he also gets upset when the officials are trying to like protect him.
2: I am rooting against the Giants.
1: What's he worried about?
2: Podiums with Trump and God knows what's going on in that locker room. I do like Reese, though.
9: Gross, bro.
1: That's all the time we have for today. Evan and Guru next. Evan filling in for Steiny, doing a hell of a job. I'm going to Vegas tomorrow. Vegas, baby. Apparently, it's supposed to be 110 degrees. Should I put on some sunscreen or should I just like get the tan on? We'll see.
9: Bro.
1: We'll find out. Fremont Bank, here for you, here for good.
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9: That's not the way you want to start the show. You can't hog the coffee machine when everybody is in line to try and get some caffeine before we got to go to work.
4: And then you bring in, Kenny, your lemonade jug from home. So it's like the big jug. And we're just sitting there like, dude, other people are in line, man. I want my French vanilla.
10: First of all, how do you hog a coffee machine when it's one by one? And two, Goo, it was just a double shot of espresso. Lay off me.
4: It took too long.
9: It takes 45 seconds per shot. That's a minute and a half. We only have a 6-minute commercial break, and there are three other people that need to get coffee. And we're not going to jump to the front of the line because that's not who we are as people.
4: Well,
9: yeah.
10: That's all
4: there it is. I don't think What's in the up, history man? Of Stani and Goo we've ever did a prediction this fast. I have one. Put this in the cap.
9: Right off the
4: Cincinnati Reds have quit, and the Giants will get their first sweep of the season. Now that Logan Webb has replaced Roop, he'll be picked. This is a done data. Liquidate all assets, dibs. Anybody out there that needs chicken, the Reds, they're lifeless, and the Giants will get their sweep today. I mean, the Reds are done. They quit, E.
9: Please
4: the Giants are about to get the sweep. And they did it, and that's why I believe Webb is pitching today.
9: I hate myself.
4: Put it all on the Giants, man.
9: I hate myself. You know what the first thing I thought of as you started that rant? I'm rooting for the Reds today.
4: Now that...
9: I'm sorry,
4: that
9: man.
4: That must
9: I
4: be
9: just,
4: the chair.
9: I know, it's... I just...
4: To
9: it's
4: say
9: who I
4: you
9: am.
4: Want your boy to be wrong.
9: No, it's
4: and
9: not...
4: Then laugh,
9: it's not about you being wrong.
4: But you're being honest? Wow.
9: No, it's just... It's who I am. I'm sorry.
4: No, wow, the people you think love you.
9: No, I'm like Kyle Shanahan, you're just John Stribling. I just... There's
4: what
9: something
4: was
9: about
4: that?
9: You that bothers me.
4: What
9: I don't know
4: that?
9: What it is.
4: What was that, E? We got to get to it.
9: Well, it's kind of what's been happening all preseason. I don't know, Goo. By the way, all right, this is what we got coming up today. 11 o'clock, Steve Wyche of the NFL Network, Chief National Reporter, is going to join us. It's actually 10 years to the day that Colin Kaepernick sat in a preseason game against the Green Bay Packers. Steve Wyche broke the story, interviewed him first.
4: Wow.
9: So we're going to talk to him about that, along with the Niners, look back, look ahead. So that's coming up in an hour. But you're right. Outside of the Giants going for their sweep today, there's something that's a little strange. And is it just Kyle Shanahan and receivers? Is it Kyle Shanahan and rookies? Like, what's going on here?
4: I got to believe, and I'm trying to channel my inner Bill Parcells in great coaches to where they don't want the youngster Stribs to read his press clippings. Because he's definitely getting them, right? I mean, the dude's been out there catching everything that's come his way. And I get it, people. It is preseason. It is preseason. And a lot of love has been going his way. But I will tell you this. A couple years ago, Stani and I got into a 15-round bout in regard to young Brandon Ayuk being in what we thought was a doghouse or a doghouse. I kind of didn't understand it then because I didn't know what Ayuk had done. So I know you're going to play this sound, but I'm like, damn, Kyle, give the youngster some love, or is this channeling his inner tune?

0: to where he's just like, I don't want to give Evan too much credit, you know, because he's a rookie.
1: So here's what we're talking about. Yesterday, we got into a lot of the sound from Shanahan on Jed York, update on Mike Evans. He'll be back at practice next week. And there's also some stuff about, I believe it was Nick Bosa, who's also going to be out, and then he'll practice next week, and hopefully he and Evans will be good to go for week one in Australia. But this sort of slipped under the radar, if you will, and it caught the boss's ear, and he threw it on social media last night.
0: Had 40 responses.
1: It generated a lot of reaction, and we're going to get into it. So here's Kyle Shanahan on the standout rookie receiver, DeJuan Stribling, and his progression in preseason.
2: Encouraging. I'm sure it is encouraging to see what DeJuan Stribling has been able to do through the first two preseason games. And is it more than you guys expected at this point in the preseason?
3: No, I mean, the preseason games don't mean that much to me. I mean, the coverage just went that way. He happened to get targeted, and he made those plays. But he's been doing that in practice, too. So he's where we expected him to be. And, you know, we hope to not have to use him quite as much early on with Ricky and stuff out there, but we believed he was talented enough and made of the right stuff that he could be if needed, and just losing Ricky just ups that a little bit. You have to use him a little sooner than you prepared. But that's stuff that happens all the time.
1: Sooner than you prepared. Well, what were you prepared for? He was your first overall selection. I know he's a second round pick, but he was the first guy you took. And this was a wide receiver room that without Brandon Ayuk, and I think with the inability of Ricky Pearsall to stay on the field.
0: I mean, man.
1: Did you not think that Stribling was going to be a factor this year?
0: That's what's perplexing. And again, then what about the part, and tell me if I'm doing my Dick Tracy a little wrong, the fact that he kind of made it just seem like it was easy because it was preseason. And when we're talking about just a young receiver and the mentals, right, shout out Marshawn Lynch, just catching the ball is a thing. I don't care if they're not giving you the attention or whatnot, but just catching the ball, which Stribling has done pretty well in the regular in the preseason, I feel like Kyle's like, yeah, he's catching them because it's just preseason, nothing to see here. Like, I don't get any excitement from him.
1: No, and it doesn't sound like – I understand Kyle Shanahan trying to downplay excitement around a guy who has not caught a pass in the regular season of an NFL game. But if you're a fan of the Niners, we talked about this and have been all week, what is there to get excited about in terms of the young upcoming talent? There's one guy right now.
0: And what's his name?
1: DeJuan Stribling. DeJuan Stribling is going to sell there's going to be a lot of 15 jerseys out of Candlestick come week two.
0: I wish he had a different number, but you're right.
1: I know, you don't like the number.
0: Jennings.
1: But my thing is, you know, why is Kyle so hard on, it feels like wide receivers specifically. We pulled some sound from earlier of him reflecting on what he thought about Brock Purdy, which we'll play coming up in just a little bit. And I want to sort of compare and contrast the answers, because he seems to have a higher standard for wide receivers. And I don't know if it's because it's the position he grew up playing and played in college. I don't know if it's because he's got a particular way that he goes about things, wants to run the ball first. Guys got to put their hand in the dirt and get, you know, hat on hat on the outside in order to prove themselves before they can catch the ball. There seems to be a different standard that Kyle Shanahan has for his wide receivers. Do you think that's fair or foul?
0: I think, I'm going to answer your question, E. I don't want to go Sesame Street, and you guys could come for me and say I'm sounding soft. But whatever happened to, and it is the wide receiver position, building a guy up, propping him up. Like, what's wrong with that part? Unless Kyle is thinking he doesn't want this young guy's head to get big, and he feels like he's been getting a lot of love. I think he's earned it. But damn, Kyle, don't slap fans in the face. We all understand it's preseason, but we still can be excited. And my question to Kyle, to answer your question, Evan, is why don't you sound excited? It's okay.
1: Well, because in his mind, this is his 10th year as head coach, and this is preseason. That's why I don't think he's that excited.
0: But this same kind of thing happened too, and this was the 15-round bout with Steiny. Hope you're having fun, man. But the bottom line was, Ayuk, it was kind of weird the way he, and it was his prerogative, shout out Bobby Brown, Kyle's, to how he deals with young receivers. But I'll just say this, I can't even remember Ayuk's preseason being like this with Strib, but whatever happened in the season with Ayuk, it wasn't good. And I don't know now, is that a Kyle thing, or is it just, in my heart, Evan, I just believe maybe he does.

0: doesn't want to just keep giving this guy what Kyle believes his flowers before an actual NFL game that matters and strip doing what he's done in the preseason.
1: No, I mean, like, I don't think Kyle Shanahan has anything against Dejon Stribling. I think he's probably downplaying his performance because he doesn't want him to get a big head. But
0: give the brother some love.
1: I just feel like after what people are throwing the numbers around, you know, no one's caught this many passes and had this many yards in two preseason games before as a rookie receiver. And again, it doesn't mean diddly squat when it comes to catching passes in a regular season game, but it looks like this is a guy that you're going to need this year. And if I'm looking at the wide receiver room, Mike Evans is absolutely wide receiver one. Dejon Stribling is your second best guy, in my opinion, even though Deebo Samuel's back. I would expect Stribling by the end of the year to be the number two. And it doesn't. It almost sounds like Kyle Shanahan he has reservations about that. Despite him looking borderline unstoppable, he's been targeted 11 times and 10 catches.
0: Man.
1: Every time the ball goes to him, he catches it. I know he dropped a touchdown, but.
0: Yeah, I'll take you, because you mentioned Stribling, and that's the subject matter that we're talking about here. But I'll take you to Atlanta, and there's a rapper out there, a great rapper, got hits, Future. And that's what Stribling is when you talk about this quartet of wide receivers.
1: That's a four.
0: He is the future. I appreciate it. He is the future. So I just thought that was not sour, Evan, but damn, Kyle. Hey, get a little more pep in your step on my man.
1: Well, especially because the team's been pretty much built around the past, if we're being honest. There's a lot of older guys. There's a lot of experience. And, you know, that does win in the NFL. But the question for the Niners is how many guys are over the hill at this stage in their careers?
0: Shout out Bonte.
1: Oh, yeah. Sorry, it took me a minute. You're right. 888-957-9570 is the number. Why is Kyle Shanahan, why does he sound so hard on Dejon Stribling? Is it due to the position? Is it because he's a rookie? Is it because that's who Kyle Shanahan is?
0: Or is this a nothing burger to some?
1: Well, it might end up being a nothing burger.
0: Yeah.
1: But I do think it's just interesting to hear the way that he talks about Stribling. And again, on the other side, I want to play for you a piece of sound of how he thought about Brock Purdy.
0: And we can't forget about George Niang.
1: The roster's finalized for the Warriors.
0: I thought it was done.
1: You didn't sound this excited about it last night. All right. Evan Gittings in for Matt Steinmetz alongside Daryl the Guru Johnson. Again, Steve Weiss, chief national reporter of the NFL Network, is coming up at 11 o'clock here on 95.7 The Game. We're back after this on Steiny and Guru, brought to you by the California Office of Traffic Safety.
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0: I'm in a good moody.
2: Yeah, that's what I told you. My favorite player was Miguel Tejada growing up. Come on.
0: Because we got the TVs on here in the studio, and the Little League World Series is playing, and every batter at the bottom of their profile, their favorite player, one youngster, had Juan Soto. So, of course, like when I asked Steiny, what'd you have for dinner? I asked you, who was your guy? And I thought it was Ricky, but that was my era.
2: Yeah, Ricky was a, I mean, he was still playing when I was young because he played for like 25 years.
0: Ricky.
2: But he wasn't in his prime. All know what I mean? A lot of guys in the East Bay, you know, they obviously Bonds was a huge guy. Jason Schmidt was actually someone who I really liked watching pitch when I was younger. But then for the A's, everyone always loved, you know, Xavi was a fan favorite. I also had a soft spot for T Long.
0: Tears long.
2: Yeah, he was nasty. Barry Zito was big. Any one of the big three, basically, but Miguel Tejada's my guy.
0: What about the Giambi? Jason.
2: Jason Giambi was cool.
0: He didn't do it for you, though.
2: I mean, no, he's a great player. Don't get me wrong. He was ahead of his time in terms of the analytics and stuff, but Jason Giambi was, I don't know.
0: Why his brother didn't slide in that playoff game? Like, he acted like he was at the company softball game. Like, come on, you got to slide when Jeter made that play.
2: Yeah, rest in peace, Jeremy Giambi. All right, Goo. So, again, we got Steve Wyche coming up in about 40 minutes here. Getting's in for Steinmetz with Guru. We're talking about Kyle Shanahan, and he got into a bunch of stuff yesterday. We talked about the York stuff. We'll kind of leave that on Tuesday. But there was something that the boss kind of pulled, and I thought was interesting. And it was about Dejan Stribling and just how Kyle Shanahan doesn't seem that excited about him. And I think everybody is. You know, if there are three things that people are feeling electric about in the Bay Area when it comes to young players.
0: I know where you're going.
2: It is Bryce Eldridge for some, Yaxel Lendeborg for others, and Dejan Stribling for San Francisco 49ers fans.
0: I like the big three, the young big three.
2: And Kyle Shanahan was asked about him during his presser yesterday.
3: Encouraging, I'm sure it is encouraging to see what Dejan Stribling has been able to do through the first two preseason games. And is it more than you guys expected at this point in the preseason?

0: don't mean that much to me. And the coverage just went that way. He happened to get targeted, and he made those plays. But he's been doing that in practice too. So he's where we expected him to be, and we hope to not have to use him quite as much early on with Ricky and stuff out there. But we believed he was talented enough and made it the right stuff that he could be if needed. And just losing Ricky just ups that a little bit. You have to use him a little sooner than you prepared. But that's stuff that happens all the time.
1: It was really that first part where he kind of said that.
2: The no to me. I'm like, am I overreacting? But to me, I just got Kenzie, Evan. I guess it was the no right away.
1: Well, for me, it was the part about,
2: shout out Aaron,
1: well, you know, the ball came to him because of the coverages. You know, it wasn't really on him.
2: Right, exactly.
1: It's like, I don't know, he caught seven passes in the first preseason game, caught another few in the second game against the Chargers.
2: Yeah, Evan scored 15 points, coach. Yeah, they don't got good defense. Right? They're not good defenders.
1: Well, he did it against the backups. We'll see what he can do week one against the Rams.
2: Mm-hmm.
1: Yeah, I mean, Trent McDuffie's not going to be on it. It's like, okay, yeah, so week one in Australia, if DeJohn Stribling has a nice game, not a big game, because I was looking at the two rookie receivers that I think have popped for the Niners. Debo Samuel had a good year in 2019 when they went to the Super Bowl, and then Ayuk the next year in 2020, a year derailed by injury, but Debo had two 100-yard games in his rookie season, and Ayuk also had multiple 100-yard games. If DeJohn Stribling has a big game against the Rams, not 100 yards, but you know, maybe catches five balls for 55 and looks like a dude, couple first downs, is he going to give him his flowers then? Or is it still going to be, hey, hold on, young buck, because you still got a lot to learn in this league?
2: And I'm going to give Kyle the benefit of the doubt and say, Evan, if that pops off that way, and let's just say he strings together two or three games, Kyle will be more excited than anybody. But I guess the biggest compliment, and why I feel like now, talking to myself, are you overreacting because he drafted him, right? That's the biggest blessing you could give anybody, right, Evan? I saw your tape. I saw your film. I think and I want you to be a part of our franchise. That's what's happened. So maybe I'll just call the dogs off in a sense. But I'll say this about Stribs. I think the fact that you got a bona fide Mike Evans number one when healthy, like, that's where the majority of the focus on the defense will be. So I'm thinking, man, maybe Stribling will be able to eat going up against, you know, not the top corners.
1: Yeah, no, and look, you know, the text line is bringing up the idea that Kyle Shanahan, like, how would it look if he was giving all this praise to a rookie for a couple of preseason games? I'm not saying he's got to tell you he's the next Terrell Owens or that he's going to be Jerry Rice, but
2: I love me some T.O.
1: Can you just be excited about the guy? So this is what Mike Evans said. By the way, during that preseason game, I believe it was with Vern Glenn on KPIX, he told him,
2: Vern,
1: Strip gets the job done. He's a rookie, but he's a pro, and he's been a pro. He's going to make a lot of plays for us this year. I don't think that's glazing. I don't think that's...
2: But that's better than what we're playing yesterday.
1: Yeah.
2: That makes me feel a whole lot better.
1: Mike Evans is not saying that DeJohn Stribling is going to lead this team in this receiving core. He's not saying that he's going to go on to get a gold jacket the way that Mike Evans is. He's not putting the cart before the horse, but he's telling you that this guy looks like he has the potential to be a dude. And I guess I just don't hear that from his head coach.
2: Yeah. What about my take on the biggest compliment Kyle could say, not in that moment, would never supersede the fact that Kyle drafted him. You know what I mean? That means, dude, you got the goods. Forget the verbal stuff, Goo and Evan saying, you know, I didn't go over my skis and you know, serenade you. But the bottom line is you're a 49er because we like what you can be and what we project you to be.
1: And I think part of it is his history, right? The incident with Brandon Ayuk early in 2021 wasn't really getting snaps or was splitting them with Trent Sherfield of all people.
2: Man.
1: And Kyle said it was related to performance, practice habits were a big one. And also, he cited a hamstring injury from the preseason. But there was one that I did not remember this, and it was at the scouting combine after Kyle Shanahan got hired as head coach of the Niners.
2: Oh, so you're going back.
1: And he was asked at the combine, to be fair, I think Torrey Smith was their most veteran receiver. They didn't have a lot of guys, and they weren't very good. But he was asked if there was anything about, if there was anyone that stood out to him. You know, hey, Shanahan, you know, you come in, head coach, any of the wide receivers that excite you? And he said no one in particular.
2: So that's Kyle being Kyle.
1: It's who he is.
2: Yeah. It,

0: it is who he is. But I just find it interesting when he finally does have a talent, there's still that side of him that just can't say, yeah, we're excited about Dejan Stribling.
1: Yeah, I got to say this.
2: You just got to look at his numbers and stuff.
1: Yeah, we got a someone in the chat that gets on my nerves, but I love him. Austin in San Jose. What's he supposed to do? Cartwheels over some catches in the preseason? And I just picture Kyle doing cartwheels.
0: No, but he can acknowledge them. He literally said, he got the catches because of the coverages. Right.
1: And then he said, no, he wasn't excited. But
0: I believe after the first preseason game, he said that there was something wrong with his route running. Like his routes weren't crisp.
1: Oh, see, I didn't hear that.
0: So it's like I'm not saying he's got to throw flowers at his feet, but just a little bit of credit.
1: Now, on the flip side, if Kyle was in here off air and he was like, hey, that's just me. I'm not rookies or rookies, you know. Not tough love, but something on that street to where I'm not going to go above and beyond to tell Evan his stuff don't stink too early. He balls out the first 3 or 4 weeks or whatnot, then I'll give him his stuff. I'll give him his flowers.
0: Just saying. All right, so this was Kyle Shanahan, and it was on, I believe, he was on with Tom Tolbert earlier this offseason, and he was describing when he knew that Brock Purdy was legit. So, again, this is not in the moment, but this is him looking back on what he thought. And I want to play it for you and then kind of compare and contrast.
2: Now, I mean, now it's been so great. But, I mean, he impressed us the first day he got there. I mean, we really liked him coming out of college. Just going through the whole draft thing that year, you know, he was one of our favorite quarterbacks in the draft. But you go off, you know what people say. You know, off your experience of a guy with his height, weight, and speed and stuff, you know where they usually get drafted. And so we gave him a fourth round draft pick. We would have rather taken him in the fourth round than, I don't remember who the guys were, but I believe than any quarterback we would have taken in the first round. It's about that. But it's like, well, why don't you take him in the fourth round? Based off our experience, I don't think he'll get drafted. And we said that. But maybe we will if we're in the seventh, we have an extra one. When he got here, the way he looked with his few reps was so impressive. And we were trying to get Jimmy ready. I mean, sorry, we were trying to get Trey ready. And Jimmy was competing with him to see who went. And I've told the story before, but I remember Jed coming in after a lot of training camp practices and always say, who's looking better, Jimmy or Trey? And it was a couple of days I was frustrated. And I was just like, I'm just telling you, it's the third guy. It's that guy that, and he's like, what? Who? I'm like, I'm just telling you, it's him.
1: Evan, were they cleaning out a fish tank? What's going on?
0: Sounded like
1: there?
0: He had his foot in the pool and was just swishing
1: it
0: around.
1: Might be right in the sauna. But I'll say this because it is fascinating. It's so fascinating. I text you and Kenny this morning when you brought this up. This sound, just the inception of Brock Purdy. After what the disaster, the Trey Lance pick. What you utilized in regard to capital to get Trey Lance, it shocked everybody. But, Evan, I can't think of too many more examples to where Kyle and John might be out of a job had they not hit the ultimate Geico and drafted Brock Purdy. So as bad, I can say as bad as the Trey Lance debacle was, I could almost make an argument the pick of Brock Purdy was better than the mistake of Trey Lance, because now this dude is your starting quarterback for the foreseeable future. You paid him. He took you to a Super Bowl, a couple NFC championship games. But I will die on the hill that had you not hit on Brock and you still kind of were looking for another quarterback for the starter for the next 12 to 15 months, these dudes might have been ran.
0: They could have been, because they were left with a third-string quarterback.
1: Think about that.
0: Who wasn't just Mr. Irrelevant and popped immediately. And again, this was Shanahan talking about before he even saw him against, I think it was Brian Flores' Miami defense that he kind of dissected immediately when he had to come in for Jimmy. He was talking about preseason. But Brock Purdy was also the best bargain in sports for the first 4 years of his career, effectively, which allowed the Niners to keep paying guys, to keep dudes. And eventually now the bill has come due for them in a sense. But he could tell immediately that Brock was the guy with just, and he said, with limited snaps, with limited reps. You know, I just think it's interesting now hearing the way he talks about Stribling, who is expected to be a guy, who's expected to be a dude. And maybe expectations play into this for him. But, you know, Kyle Shanahan was, it sounded like behind the scenes, head over heels about Brock Purdy to the extent that he was telling the owner that he was better than the two guys in front of him, being Trey Lance and Garoppolo. Whereas Stribling now is, and I know he's not going to be better than Mike Evans out of the gate. He probably never will be in his career. But
1: yeah, Mike's a dude.
0: Is that what's preventing him from, I don't know, just, again, giving the kid some credit?
1: Let me ask you this, to your take. Do you think the fact that he was, Brock Purdy was Mr. Irrelevant, nobody expected anything, that's why he felt, Kyle, more compelled to kind of prop him up? As Stribling is, you know, we drafted you, with our first pick, we shocked the world, lightweight again, expectations are out there, I'll dial it back, as opposed to Brock needed to be propped up.
0: Well, let me ask you this. What if DeJuan Stribling ends up being the pick that makes you forget about Ricky Pearsall? Because so far he's been a bad first-round pick.
1: And I'd give them all the credit in the world.
0: I mean, Brock Purdy saved their jobs, man, and saved the quarterback position,
1: man, yes,
0: turned their
1: did.
0: Seasons into
1: yes,
0: multiple NFC Championship appearances and a Super Bowl appearance. I don't think Stribling has that sort of potential. But one of the reasons why I think folks are so excited about his preseason performances is because the guy who he is effectively replacing is out for the year and was expected to be this. I mean, Ricky Pearsall has had a couple of big games in the NFL. He looks like a good receiver when he's on the field, but he leaves you wanting more. I think Stribling has the potential to leave everyone not just content, but excited on Sundays. And I feel like there's not that. That's what I'm not hearing from Shanahan.
1: Yeah, interesting. So, yeah, we'll definitely watch this. And, you know, I don't forget anything, Evan, from our listeners, texters. But our guy Wes Oakland Holloway reminded me last Friday, you know, as dynamic as I dubbed Ricky Pearsall when he played last year, he didn't get in the end zone. And I hope, and I'm not putting that all at the doorstep of Pearsall, but I hope Stribling, and you know this, watching football your whole life, E, some guys just have the knack for the end zone. So I hope Stribling, that's a part of his DNA, is when he gets those catches, you know, some of them will be in the end zone to where we see him dance or give the ball to the ref or whatnot.
0: We've kind of had the same conversation about Yaxel Lendeborg a bit because, I mean, I don't know how you compare a Summer League MVP to, you know, umpteen catches in the preseason. But again, it's not a regular season game. He hasn't done anything in the pros. What if Steve Kerr, after Lendeborg, raised the Summer League trophy and MVP trophy, and he came out and said, well, yeah, he was only scoring because it was Summer League.
1: That would be foul.
0: Like, he just kind of poo-poos it.
1: Yeah, not to a me, technical, but that'd be a foul.
0: It's a similar line of thinking to me. I don't understand why there's a need to, I don't know if put a guy in his place is the proper way to describe it, but to just downplay it. I mean, people are excited about this guy. And I know Kyle Shanahan doesn't give a rip about what fans think. That's been apparent from his time over a decade. But if you right now are a 49ers fan and you're looking for a jersey to buy that you don't have, I have to imagine that Stribling is towards the top of your list because of his potential.
1: Mm.
0: That's just me.
1: Yeah, no, and I'm not mad at you, but I got to believe, again, I said I'm giving Kyle the benefit of the doubt in this, that this is just a method to his madness. What about the first time you got from behind the producer board and did your first show? You probably were excellent. I'm sure here I go. Nahegan probably wasn't going to tell you you were excellent. Hey, you can work on this or that, because that's how it was when I was coming up. Maybe I wasn't excellent, but you know what I mean? Like, you got to leave you thinking you need to do more. Maybe that's just what he's doing, but you don't like my example of the biggest compliment Stribling can get from Kyle came with the drafting of.
0: No, I think that's fair, especially because it sounded like the Niners thought more highly of him than other teams. Mm. Although there's the Schefter report that the Rams, you know, had him really high too, and there's some teams that would have grabbed him. Who knows if that would have happened or not. What we do know is that the Niners traded back twice and then still ended up getting their guy. And, you know, it's funny. It's like, I think it was Trent Williams who was asked about him earlier in camp, and Williams said, he's Juwan Jennings, but he runs a 4.3. And he said he's going to be a player, I promise you that. And I know these are his teammates, and they're trying to hype him up. And maybe that could be what I'm missing, is the fact that that's the player's job, is to hype up their teammate. It's the coach's job to say, young man, You haven't done anything yet.
1: Yeah, no doubt. Keep your ground.

0: grounded. Now, I will say this about Trent, because, you know, it's like, oh, players are always going to say something, you know, positive about their guy. But we always, I'll never forget the practice that was over, and Kyle, Warner, and Trent were walking off the field, and Trent and Fred said to Kyle, I'm talking about Brock Purdy before he was a starter, this dude's got something. And I'm just saying, I ain't saying he's Dan Marino. I know he wears the 13. That's his dude. But they were kind of right. You know what I mean? Because he took over and did what I had just previously mentioned, Super Bowl visit and two NFC championship games. And now he's your future.
1: Yeah, and you're right. He was the best insurance plan that they could have got, though they didn't know they had it.
0: Yeah, man, like the Warriors, if they would have had, here I go, revisionist history. Hey, Marcy, there was no Geico for Wiseman. Like, we're still paying for that now. And you brought up two great examples, both at the quarterback position, one with Tom Brady when Bledsoe got hurt. Like, that, wow, count the bucket.
1: Yeah.
0: And then you went to St. Louis when they were the St. Louis Rams.
1: Kurt Warner.
0: Man.
1: Yeah.
0: So it has happened, but I just felt like Bledsoe took you to a Super Bowl with New England. He was your guy. Lance didn't do any of that. It was just all bad from the start.
1: No, but Garoppolo did. Mm-hmm. And they decided that the moment Brock Purdy was the dude in San Francisco, he was not going to give up that job. It was kind of interesting. I think, you know, when we were talking about it before the show, and, you know, Brock Purdy's this insurance plan and, you know, stepped in and whatnot. One of the first guys I thought of recently was Dak Prescott, because the Cowboys, due to injury, had to bring Dak in. And they didn't lose a game.
0: Yeah.
1: I mean, I know that eventually they got beat in the postseason.
0: Lost to the Rams.
1: Yeah, but Dak Prescott
0: 13-3
1: captured the attention of the Cowboys, and to the point where they moved off of Tony Romo.
0: But
1: who is a lot better than Jimmy Garoppolo, by the way?
0: And now you got me one up me with the Garoppolo, but I just keep going to the Lance, at least for the Cowboys, obviously not a Super Bowl. Romo was a guy. He had took him to the playoffs. He was their franchise quarterback. So it ended bad. He got hurt. But you got something out of the Tony Romo experience, as opposed to John Lynch, Kyle Shanahan, and Niner fans, Evan, not getting a damn thing from Trey Lance. But, man.
1: They got a fourth-round pick.
0: The prize in the Cracker Jack box was, we got a future franchise quarterback.
1: Yeah, but you didn't know. It's funny. So Kyle said that they had a fourth round grade on Brock, and they still took him with the last pick in the draft. See, it's funny. The Niners, I struggle with this. You know, how much credit do you give them for drafting Brock Purdy?
0: A lot, man.
1: A lot?
0: Yeah, man.
1: He was the last pick of the draft.
0: Yeah, but he was your last pick. And Evan, what if that pick would have been a punter or any other position? You would probably be EDD. You'd probably have a job now because you would have lost this one. Or that cloud would have followed this franchise. And these NFC championship games, the Niners being dominant, all that goes away. And I'm just thinking to myself, how can you not give him that credit, even though it was the last pick, like you say, because you had to see something, and it's more than fair. Did they see this? Probably not. But who knows? Because you called his name, and he saved a whole lot of asses in the organization with his play, and now his new contract.
1: Yeah, I guess that's where we're a little different. I don't give them as much credit for the drafting of Brock as I do for the willingness to move the two guys in front of him to allow him to become your starting quarterback. I know he took the job because of injury, but that next season, you were just like, I'm sorry, this is our plan. You know, we're going to put the franchise in the hands of an undersized, underarmed, underrated, underdrafted, Mr. Irrelevant quarterback.
0: To me, like, that's from a Super Bowl.
1: That's gutsy, I think.
0: Mm-hmm. But I guess after you make a blunder that big, that's what you got to rely on. Like, at that point, you're behind the eight ball.
1: Oh, yeah. It doesn't matter how you got him. As long as you recognize it. I think that's
0: imagine him not working.
1: If a golden ticket falls in your lap, you got to take it.
0: Wow.
1: 888-957-9570 is the number. Evan Giddings in for Matt Simons alongside Daryl the Guru Johnson. We got Steve Wyche, Chief National Reporter of the NFL Network, coming up at 11 o'clock. It is the 10-year anniversary of the first time that Colin Kaepernick, who, by the way, has a book coming out in about a month, I believe it's called, let me see here, The Perilous Fight. Pardon me. A Memoir Manifesto. It's coming out next month. We're going to talk to Steve Wyche about it because he was the first man who interviewed Kaepernick after it happened. So we're going to look back at that. We're also going to get Steve Weiss's thoughts on Kyle Shanahan and Jed York and where they go from here. So all that coming up again at 11 o'clock on 95.7 The Game. Hey, our Red and Gold Summit is set for Thursday, September 3rd. That's next week. All the hosts, including special guest Brian Baldinger from 4 o'clock to 6 p.m. They're live at Jackson Pleasant Hill. 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All brought to you by Ashby Lumber and Humboldt Sawmill Redwood Products. 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

0: was doing that to show the soldiers love, troops love.
1: Yeah, we're going to talk about it in about 10 minutes with Steve Weiss.
0: That went bad.
1: He was the one who helped break the story. Yeah, 10 years ago, Colin Kaepernick was, dude, he was.
0: How many coordinators you think he played for in his 9 or 10 year?
1: Unbelievable in that game.
0: Offensive coordinators, if you had to guess.
1: How many offensive coordinators? How many years was he on the Niners?
0: Boy, this is bringing me back to yesterday. Leonard Floyd.
1: My guess would be five.
0: Three.
1: Three?
0: Yeah. Greg Roman, Cheap Chris, and Curtis Mikins.
1: Oh, I was just picking one for every single season.
0: But, dude, he was a star, E.
1: Yes, he was. That game against the Green Bay Packers in 2012, by the way, that was Joe Buck on the call for Fox Sports, is one of the most dominant performances I've ever seen in a playoff game.
0: Man.
1: I know it wasn't a Super Bowl. I know they didn't end up getting it and lost to the Ravens, but that, like, I just put down a couple off the top of my head that I can remember. Do you remember in 2020, the Chiefs on their way to, beating the Niners in the Super Bowl? Patrick Mahomes had a quarter against the Houston Texans in the divisional round where they were down four scores at the end of the first quarter. I think it was 28-3.
0: This is at Kansas City.
1: And by halftime, they were leading 31-28.
0: I remember.
1: He threw four touchdowns, five total in that game. It was unbelievably dominant. The 2016 NFC Championship, people probably don't remember because the Falcons obviously blew a 25-point lead to the Patriots in the Super Bowl. But Matt Ryan had five touchdowns. They led 31-0 at half against the Green Bay Packers. Seemed to be at the hands of a lot of these. But Matt Ryan was dicing that defense for the Atlanta Falcons. And, of course, that was with Kyle Shanahan as his offense coordinator. Also, Steve Smith was one that I remember when I was a kid. He had like 220 and two touchdowns against the Bears in not the year they made the Super Bowl. I think it might have been the year after. But Steve Smith, as a young wide receiver, I remember for the Panthers, just could not be stopped.
0: Man.
1: So, yeah, Kaepernick's up there for me. Absolutely. He had like a 183 on the ground and two touchdowns. Kissed the bicep, ran all of it. He made it look so easy that you couldn't play man defense against him because he would just take off.
0: And then the kiss in the biceps thing, that was the one for me. It was like, not only am I just going to get you with my arm, my laser arm, I'm going to do it with the legs. And Evan, I got in my bad, bad car accident. I should be checked out of here. I shouldn't even be here in 2013. And that Super Bowl is still, that NFC Championship at Seattle, Niners Seattle, and Richard Sherman got the interception in the end zone. That could have possibly been another Super Bowl visit for the Niners, but one of the greatest games I've watched, and he had dudes in the flat that he didn't hit. But, man, I just would love a case study on what happened to Cap on the field. Was it the adjustment to him and him not making the adjustment? But how did you get to that, you know, far up top on the mountain, Evan, to kind of fall off?
1: Well, look, obviously there's a lot that happened off the field that sort of led to his career getting shortchanged. But, I mean, you're right. Towards the end of his time in San Francisco, it looked like the league had just figured him out. You know, I don't know if he would have gone on to be as dominant of a player as he was at the start of his career. But in 2016, he was 1-10 as a starter. And I know they weren't a great football team as a whole. It was the year before Shanahan got there. But Colin Kaepernick, I don't know. He wasn't a flash in the pan because he was the starter for 4 or 5 years for the Niners, and then obviously at the beginning he took over in 2012. But that first season, and then the next one in 2013, I don't know if there was a more dynamic player.
0: Man, and seven jerseys were just running rampant here in the Bay. They were playing at the stick. And how about this? Tell me if this is too – am I doing too much here? I know in the NFL that old adage, I think it's done now, Evan, you can't lose your job to injury. Well, Alex Smith did. But for Jim Harbaugh to have the guts and cojones to make that switch – I mean, the Bay Area, it was an earthquake in regard to Hatfields and McCoys. People, half were Alex, half were Cap.

0: And you know, Jim Harbaugh made that switch, man, and it was the right one. Got him to a Super Bowl, even though they weren't ready to play down, you know, against the Ravens. They had to come back when the lights went out.
1: Yeah, and look, I think it was he took this place by storm, the Bay Area. You couldn't talk football at the time without thinking about what Colin Kaepernick did for the San Francisco 49ers. But unlike Brock Purdy, I think over the course of time it was proven that he didn't have staying power. Now, I think as an opportunity to play as a backup, that absolutely should have been on the table.
0: No doubt.
1: And I think that was what was taken from him.
0: Right.
1: The ability to still be in the NFL, even if it wasn't as a high-caliber starting quarterback.
0: Or do you think I'm being too sometimey with this? His ability to make the adjustment to the adjustment the league made, if I'm correct, and that had something to do with this subpar play.
1: Yeah, I mean, that dude threw the fastest football.
0: Evan, this is a laser.
1: I have ever seen. And there's only one speed. He didn't throw it slowly and then dial it up. He just threw it hard.
0: Yeah.
1: It was one of the reasons why I always thought that Michael Crabtree was a little underrated. I know some people think about him differently.
0: I love Crab.
1: But that dude would catch heat-seeking missiles from Colin Kaepernick. It'd be like a five-yard slant.
0: Except in the NFC Championship game against Seattle in the Super Bowl. Those were some of the worst passes. They weren't even close.
1: No, they weren't.
0: Give it to Frankie! Frank Gore got you down there! Let me stop. But that was the start of the spell in regard to the losing streak in the bowl, Evan.
1: That's true. The 415 brings up a good point. Kaepernick's downfall was when the Niners tried to turn him into a pocket passer. And again, we're talking about him right now because we're going to speak with Steve Wyche of the NFL Network, who spoke to Kaepernick after he began sitting and then eventually kneeling for the national anthem, which began 10 years today back in 2016.
0: Real quickie. Will you read this book?
1: Yeah.
0: Okay.
1: Yeah. The last book I read that was about Kaepernick, I believe it wasn't solely about Kaepernick, but it was started with him, was Full Dissonance, which is written by Howard Bryant. It's a really good
0: Howard
1: book.
0: Howard is a big boy.
1: It's just kind of about the history of social justice matters as they pertain to NFL players, and you know, Kaepernick is kind of the most recent reminder of it. All right, Manny, quickly, let's go to Manny in Union City, wants to talk about Cap. What's up, Manny? How you doing?
2: Hey, guys. Hey, real quick. He was nothing but Cordell Stewart 2.0. You guys are reliving the hype that Jim Harbaugh bought into. That's why we don't have a Super Bowl. Instead of giving the rock to Frank Gore, he trusted in the hype of Kaepernick. And like I said, Cap, his longevity in the NFL did not even exceed the quarterback he replaced. Alex had lived a prosperous NFL career based on his skill set. And Cap, he was nothing, man. Cordell Stewart 2.0.
0: Manny, he got you to the Super Bowl, bro. Come on.
2: What I find funny about this, the guy that couldn't read defenses wrote a book. That's all I got.
0: Yeah, I'm mad.
1: That's kind of a cheap shot,
0: man. I'm mad. I'm sports mad at Manny. Yeah. He got you to the bowl. Damn. It was running on. Ask the Packers about Cap. Damn, Manny.
1: I mean, nobody's saying he's Steve Young.
0: Alex Smith couldn't complete a pass against the Giants at home in the NFC Championship game. I know my boy fumbled, but come on, man.
1: Yikes, Manny.
0: Manny, he did a
1: sounds like he still hasn't got over 2012.
0: let me tell you who's not reading that Cap book, Manny. Like, damn. And the people feel how they feel.
1: Yeah, I understand. It's like you can't deny that there was a time where that dude was a bad, bad man.
0: Good Lord.
1: Again, he had 180 rushing yards, which I believe is still a quarterback record in an NFC division round game.
0: Man.
1: He also threw for 240 in that game, too. He's a really good quarterback. Yeah. Just because he didn't have staying power doesn't mean that he wasn't good at one point.
0: And for the people in the back that think I'm not dogging Lance. He went to Dallas. They let go of him. I'm not saying Lance has a job. He's with the Chargers. But, Evan, I can look at you with a lot of confidence and say, Lance ain't the next. You know what I mean? He'll probably be a backup. But he had a chance in Dallas. They said night-night. And, again, you got Justin Herbert in L.A., so I don't see it, barring injury. But miss me with Lance is he's got the goods. I don't think he has the goods.
1: Trey Lance?
0: Yeah.
1: Who's talking about him?
0: Some people on text line.
1: Oh.
0: Yeah. Saying we're being too hard on him. He's not a – I'm just – come on.
2: This is the ghost of Trey Lance.
1: Yeah, I'm
0: that's timeless.
1: I'm sorry.

0: All right, Trey Lance is...
1: Speak to him, E.
0: He's not in this conversation. God love him.
1: And then when he went to Dallas, I'm like, maybe.
0: By the way, he's the highest paid backup in the league.
1: He's got
0: that going for him. 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We're going to talk to Steve Weiss here in just a second, courtesy of the River Islands guest line. But, you know, we're talking about Colin Kaepernick today, who, again, 10 years ago sat against the Green Bay Packers in a preseason game and then eventually took a knee. And Steve Weiss was the one that spoke to him after that game. So I'm excited to talk to Weiss again in just a moment here. And
1: you think we'll ever see anything like that again?
0: Protests in sports?
1: Or something to that degree before the game? Or do you think, you know, guys might be reluctant to do that because of what we deem the fallout of Cap?
0: I mean, it's happened throughout sports history in different fashions. I think it will happen again. But we do have him on the line, so I want to get right to him. Again, courtesy of the River Islands guest line, all guests on 95.7 The Game appear on the River Islands guest line. Isn't it time for you to discover the islands, River Islands in Lathrop? Let's bring on Steve Weiss, chief national reporter for the NFL Network. Again, 10 years ago today is when Colin Kaepernick sat in a preseason game against the Packers. Steve Weiss was there to talk with him about, you know, what ended up becoming a big part of his story, along with the NFL, really. And Steve, we're very pleased for you to join us today. What's going on? How are you doing?
2: I'm doing well. Thanks for having me.
0: Well, if we can take a trip down memory lane with you, you know, just I know you've probably been asked a lot about it recently, especially in light of Kaepernick's upcoming memoir and manifesto, The Perilous Fight, coming out next month. But could you just take us into, you know, what you went through, what you felt like Kaepernick went through, and just remind people how big of a moment that was 10 years ago?
2: Well, that's loaded to think what, you know, especially what Colin went through. But look, when this happened, you know, I got a phone call from a colleague, Mike Garofolo, who said he was speaking with somebody with the Niners, who said, look, if you've got somebody at that preseason game, have them check to see if Kaepernick was standing for the national anthem. So I just happened to be there only because, you know, Cap's career had kind of fallen down a little bit. Everyone thought Chip Kelly was going to be the guy who ran the scheme to get him back on track. So I was there. Cap had been inactive the first two games because he was recovering from injury. He had not been medically cleared. And so he apparently had not stood for the national anthem in those two preseason games. But because he wasn't in uniform, nobody could really tell. So, you know, I saw that he didn't stand for the national anthem. It was confirmed by a picture from a media person up there, Jennifer Lee Chan. And so after the game, or during the game, you know, I had asked the Niners PR, like, hey, look, if nobody asked Cap about not standing, can I speak to him in private? So that was arranged. Nobody asked him about not standing during the anthem. And, you know, my curiosity in those 3 hours between when he didn't stand and when the end of the game came was piqued a lot by his social media activity during the summer. Remember, this is 2016. We had a lot of videotaped police shootings of unarmed black men. Philando Castile, Michael Brown. There were so many more. And it was kind of this wave of shooting after shooting. And Cap's social media that summer, he was really active in speaking out in recognition of this and in opposition of this. And we hadn't seen that before. So I was just kind of like, huh, maybe one has to do with the other, but I'll ask him. And so sure enough, when I got him in that private hallway and I asked him about it, and he said what he said, it was kind of like, okay, so this was a protest. This is going to be a big story because this is a former starting quarterback of a Super Bowl team. You know, we haven't had quarterbacks do this stuff before. So the backdrop of what was happening in society with these shootings, with the fact that Obama was on his way out of office and Trump and Hillary Clinton were each party's candidates, and there'd been this incredible societal and political divide going on out loud, really, I think, kind of enhanced that moment that we've seen has stayed with us for 10 years, which is why I say you cannot write modern American history, and frankly, American history, not sports history, but American history, without this moment and what Colin Kaepernick did to absolutely disrupt the kind of the way we thought, the kind of way we kind of put.

0: pushed that moment.
1: Mm. Steve, always a pleasure, and that's some heavy stuff. And, you know, I'm kind of disappointed and mad that, you know, Cap's career ended the way it did. And my partner and I were just having a discussion just about life and sports, and Cap was at the top of his craft. You know, you can let me know if I'm doing a little too much. He was at stardom, kissing the biceps, quarterback in the Super Bowl.
0: Yeah.
1: When you process everything Colin Kaepernick, the finality, do you think, you know, was it football related, the slippage, or do you think, you know, this gesture and him kneeling cost him his career? How do you, like, because I felt like he fell off a bit, but was robbed of the opportunity to kind of make an adjustment.
0: You nailed it. Look, you just go back over the following year or even 2 years, and look at how many teams had quarterbacks, starting quarterbacks, go down to injury, ineffective play, and look who replaced them. And you can't sit there and say Colin Kaepernick wasn't more deserving than some of those guys. I mean, there were teams, I'll let you do the homework. There were teams that lost two or three quarterbacks that year. And the people that they put on the field, there's no way those would even be Kaepernick's backups when he was at his peak. So you could absolutely say these teams were afraid to bring him in their locker rooms or afraid to put him in their fan base, or their ownership, not the football guys, their ownership stood in such opposition to what he did and not in accordance to why he did it as to why his football career ended the way it did. And that's why when I wrote the story, when I talk about the why, and we have five journalistic principles that we're all taught from journalism 101 all the way through our careers, to who, what, when, where, and why. Right, those are the five pillars of journalism. I felt that the why was equally as imperative in telling his protest story as to actually what he did. I thought the why was hugely important in the moment of where America was in society. Say, here's what he did, but here's why he did it. Because we had all seen video after video after video of police shootings of unarmed people of color. There was no way to run from it, right? We'd seen it over and over again on the news, on social media, whatever. And I think those two coupled together were really the impact of what he did, whether you agreed with what he did and why he did it.
2: Mm. Steve Weiss joining us here on 95.7 The Game, chief national reporter for NFL Network. I do want to bring it to modern day now, and obviously the Niners have been in the news, you know, for off the field subjects. When you saw that the owner, Jed York, was arrested on two misdemeanor counts, one amended for engaging in prostitution over the weekend in East Ohio, you know, I understand that it's hard to make the connection to, all right, how does this impact football and their game against the Rams in upcoming week one in a week and a half? But you know, how big of a deal is it, do you think, that much of the story lines about the 49ers this offseason, particularly this last one, have not been good and have not been a good look for the franchise?
0: Well, specifically to the most recent one with Jed York, that's more embarrassing in whatever way you want to take it to him personally than probably to the franchise because of a decision that he made, not the 49ers made yet, even though he's the principal owner. And all that with the 49ers, they're going to be bound to that. But I don't think it's going to have a significant impact on the way that their football organization is run. We've seen owners have issues before. You can go back to Jim Irsay. You can go back to Robert Kraft. Those things have not necessarily impacted with the players and the coaches and the scouts and all of those guys do. It's a personal issue that Jed York is going to have to deal with. It is an issue that the club is going to have to, or not have to in this case, discuss, but it knows it's going to be there and talked about as we're doing now. But in terms of what's going to happen on Sundays or what's going to happen in you know, a week plus over in Australia, I don't think that's necessarily going to have, I don't think one connects to the other.
1: Steve, I want to take advantage of this opportunity. You know, I don't get to talk to you much, and you've covered this league with the best of them. And on that front, on, you know, this Niner offseason, Kyle Shanahan got in a car accident, and thankfully he's okay and looks like he'll be coaching week one. But can you share with us, just to your core, what you thought on how this situation was handled and reported with the delays?
0: Yeah, I mean, look, I don't have all the details right in front of me, but Kyle had an accident. It sounded as if the way it was recorded by the police department led to the delays in the actual public disclosure of it. You know, again, I can't remember off the top of my head, but it sounds like there was some type of handling with the way it was legally recorded as to where, again, it led to the public disclosure. And look, part of this goes to show you the state of where the media is right now, too. When I was coming up in the newspaper game in Miami, in Washington, in Atlanta, we always had somebody who would check the police reports every day to see if something was there. A lot of media outlets don't have those resources anymore to have somebody go do that. So that's that could be a reason why it wasn't necessarily automatically out in the media. Again, there was a Metro reporter, there was a police reporter who checked the blotter and the stuff all the time. You know, these people used to travel with those monitors where they would hear police calls. You know, you don't have those people around anymore. So I mean, there's those different elements where things slip through the cracks now. Whether there was, you know, anything intentional, I don't think so. It doesn't seem that way. And I can probably be safe in saying this. There's probably been other accidents and things like this that have happened to people that we've never known about. But this just happened to be a very severe accident in which the head coach suffered some injuries, including a concussion, which did impact his ability to fully do his job. Mm.
2: Steve Weiss joining us here on 95.7 The Game, Chief National Reporter for NFL Network. And you know, my last one for you, Steve, is about the team and kind of the expectations. I know they've gone through a lot this offseason, a lot of stuff that, as you've mentioned, you know, doesn't necessarily pertain to football, but you still got one of the best head coaches and play callers in the league. You know, one of the best established now quarterbacks in Brock Purdy. George Kittle's coming back. Nick Bosa, hopefully, and Mike Evans will be ready soon. You know, what are your expectations for the San Francisco 49ers, especially on the heels of a season in which many people believe they overachieved due to all the injuries and still winning 12 games in a playoff game? Where do you see the Niners and where they're at right now?
0: Well, and it's always the caveat, right? It's always an asterisk. If they remain healthy, they're going to be in the Super Bowl contention. Mm. I mean, the conversation around them is who gets out of this brutal NFC West. I mean, you talked about a stacked division with the Rams and the Seahawks, you know, coming in with these all-star rosters, and the 49ers are right there. The bigger difference is, even though the Rams have some age on them, you know, the 49ers have age and players who suffered injuries with that age, the Boses, the Kittles, you know, the Warners. Dre Greenlaw is coming off of an injury, but he seems fresh. You know, can Trent Williams continue to be as dominant? I mean, there's no reason to doubt that he couldn't. I mean, but you just look at some of the numbers there and people can draw one and two. But I think if they stay healthy, they'll be right there. The big question for them is going to be the depth and the ability to get things done at wide receiver. I think DeShon Stribling has got a lot of deserved attention. He's been fantastic. But can over 17 games you keep that up, right? Can Mike Evans stay healthy and keep that up? If they can keep their receivers, you know, upright and continue to develop, they should be, again, a dynamic offense. But, you know, you can't give Christian McCaffrey 400 plus touches this year and think he's gonna be good again. It's just, you know, a lot of things have to break in their favor. Every team's got to have things break in their favor, but because of the injury history and the age on a lot of their key players, you know, that four-leaf clover needs to be passed around and touched by a few more guys.
1: No doubt about it. Steve, you know, I'm telling my partner at every turn, I just feel like the Niners and Kyle, and I'm disappointed that they built something so strong and powerful. And, yeah, the Rams were there and actually beat you to win their Super Bowl, but they were the class of the division. Seattle was trying to find an identity, but now I just feel like, has the Niners, their best opportunity for them to win it all, Steve, has that passed? And with that being said, How big of a gap do you think it is, or if there at all, between Seattle, the Rams, and this version of the Niners?
0: You know, what was the measurement that the referee used for a first down thing in the sticks? It's a credit card size gap,
2: oh,
0: right?
2: Okay. Steritor.
0: I think it's a very small sliver, but again, I think the margin of injury error or some type of error like is much more minuscule for the 49ers. Again, look at their receiver depth. It's not there like some other teams may have. You know, you look at their running back depth. It's not quite as there. Their O-line depth, not quite as what it is maybe with some other teams. But again, if those frontline guys can play the majority of the games, and I'm not talking playing 10 games, but can play at least 14, 15 games, they should be right there. It's going to be tough for Seattle. It's always tough for those Super Bowl teams to repeat, but that's a really, really, really good football team that the majority of their stars are young and on the come up. The Rams, we know it's almost unfair, especially once Aaron Donald comes back, how loaded they are on the defensive side of the ball. I mean, they got Trent McDuffie and guys like that to go with Myles Garrett. So, again, there's always things that happen during the season which jeopardize teams that look like they're the front runner. And for the 49ers know that more than anybody with their injuries. But all things being equal and everybody being durable, they're going to be right there in the mix.
2: Hey, Steve, thank you so much for joining us and, you know, walking down memory lane, highlighting something that ended up, as you talked about, becoming a seminal moment, not just in sports, but in American history. So thank you for doing that and for joining us here today to talk about it and more.
0: No, I appreciate you having me on, guys.
2: All right, that's Steve Weiss joining us on the River Islands Guest Line. Isn't it time for you to discover the islands, River Islands in Lathrop?
1: Evan, can I just run something by you? That was great, man. And the cap part was just hit me all over. Could I make a case? And again, I'm Monday morning quarterback with all this. But he was making a stand, a hell of a stand, right, that cost him his career. Could I say maybe some of the players, black players, didn't have his back as much as they could have?
2: Well, Eric Reed did. I think Eric Reed took a knee with him. And in fact, I was reading that there was some discussion of who actually came up with the idea to kneel, because a lot of people attributed to Nate Boyer.
1: That's who I thought it was.
2: He was an Army
1: right.
2: Special Forces veteran, by the way, from El Cerrito.
1: Look at you, Duke.
2: That's my hometown. And he wrote an open letter to Cap, which then they had a discussion, decided that it would be better, yes, more respectful to the troops. But I think there was, I'd read that, you know, Eric Reed had also talked about it. So,
1: but like a star, a big star somewhere. You know what I mean? Like, I'm trying to think of somebody during that duration, but guys like that, like, you know, faces of the franchise, but I don't feel like that happened. I don't know, but now I'm thinking about it all. Like, did anybody really have his back?
2: Well, I'm not saying whether it was right or wrong, because it's people's individual choices, but clearly there was a lot to lose. I mean, Colin Kaepernick ended up losing his career.
1: Man, that
2: and
1: part.
2: So, you know, it's what he stood for. And what made it so powerful was the consequence. I think that a lot of times when people protest, like, for example, I was looking at some of the instances throughout the past in which there's been social protests in sports.
1: Right.
2: So, okay, in 2012, Dwayne Wade and LeBron James, they wore hooded sweatshirts, and they posted a video on social media saying, "I am Trayvon Martin."
1: Okay.
2: And they're obviously protesting the killing of Martin. There wasn't a consequence for doing that. And it doesn't...
1: The league actually embraced that.
2: Exactly. So, other people joining them, I think Chris Paul, Carmelo Anthony at the ESPYs, they
1: Clippers,
2: made.
1: Well, that was Donald Sterling. Go ahead.
2: Well, they did. But to me, that's why you saw more of a gathering of support, not just the league embracing it, but there wasn't a consequence. Like, LeBron wasn't going to lose his career, and neither was Wade, by doing what they did.
1: Right.
2: Colin Kaepernick did not know, but had an idea of the backlash that he was going to face, right, and still did it. That, to me, is courageous and commendable. So that's probably why other players were looking around like, dude, this guy's not on a football team.
1: Man.
2: And you just heard Weiss describe the amount of teams that went through backups who are not as good as Colin Kaepernick. So I think that's
1: a
2: what
1: black eye for the NFL, no doubt. Because he's right. Evan, I can remember some of the names that teams were signing in regard to quarterbacks, and Cap was out there. It's like, come on, what are we doing? But it was obvious at that point. The cat was out the bag.
2: Yeah, and look, I mean, it's not, you know, the exact same thing, but there's been examples of players that have lost their careers due to standing up for what they believe was right. Kurt Flood, who's from Oakland, famously sued the league in 1970 because of the, what was it, the reserve clause, and compared baseball players being forced to remain with their teams. He compared it to slavery, and he lost his entire career to that. And oh, by the way, 2 years later, the U.S. Supreme Court created free agency for baseball. Mm. It's like some players don't get to reap the benefits of what they stand for. And you know, I'm not sure if there's a complete comparison between Flood and Kaepernick, but I have to imagine that's why other players were not as up in arms as Cap, is because they knew what it would cost.
1: Man, I got to be careful. You can't tell, and you guys can't, but like, I'm lightweight getting emotional, man. And I just think of that time, where we're at now. And Evan, I don't want to put you in a bad spot, and I know you're down for the cause, but man, I sent you a thing on Instagram, and I'm sorry if I know you didn't get offended, but we got black people getting hung from trees in Mississippi and North Carolina. And if you looked at the TV or not, and the internet, it's like it's not happening. So I'm just saying, man, I will read that book, and I'll tell you this, because reading's always good, right? I almost wish I could hear from him verbally just about his experience in the NFL now that this time has passed and still where we're at dysfunctionally as a country, especially when it comes to racism.
2: Yeah, I don't know if he's going to be doing a press tour. I'd imagine he wants to promote his book. And again, it's coming out next month, a memoir and manifesto.
1: I'm going to get it.
2: That's what it's called. Yeah, I'll read it, absolutely. It's a big deal. You know, but Colin Kaepernick, the quarterback, real quick, I wouldn't call him a flash. I know that's what, you know, Manny earlier called him about, and some people described him as.
1: Damn.
2: I don't know if it's a flash.

0: normally it doesn't revert back like, yeah, you did that on the fluke. You know, they were winning divisions. He was beating good Packer teams, showing out, coming back in the playoffs. Like, that's what's so uncanny about it is, like, normally you find out or you get knocked off your throne early, not after.
1: Well, it wasn't a fluke for those two seasons. I mean, the first guy that I thought of, you know, we're talking about just quick, great seasons, was like Robert Griffin III. I mean, that guy was dominant until he tore his knee up
0: and
1: became a different player.
0: Yeah.
1: I know that's not what happened to Kaepernick, but my point is, yeah, was Robert Griffin III great? He was his rookie season, and then after that, he could never get back to those heights.
0: Mm.
1: By the way, with Shanahan as his OC.
0: Yep.
1: What were you going to say, Ken?
2: I was going to say that one was malpractice in my mind because he was falling apart and they just left him out there
0: But they also, in that same draft, the Redskins, his daddy and Kyle, drafted Cousins. So a lot of people, Evan, say, watching your quarterback go down, RG3, who Snyder wanted on the field, was it the worst thing in the world to have to bring Kirk in? I'll just put that, I'll leave that there, you know? And in that draft, I'm like, damn, you drafted two quarterbacks? So I'm just saying, RG3 is the one, shout out Baylor. But then here comes Kirk Cousins. It's like, well, did you need two? But maybe they weren't so excited about RG3. But I'll put respect on Kyle's name. He had him rookie of the year, and they went to the playoffs.
1: They did. He was special that season.
0: Well, he wrecked it against Seattle.
1: Well, teams draft multiple quarterbacks. Held the Browns.
0: Well, the Niners did it, right?
1: Oh, the Niners drafted Curtis Rourke last year in the sixth round. He was a higher draft pick than Purdy was.
0: That's amazing.
1: You know, I mean, yeah, it happens. Mm-hmm. Kirk, by the way. So he's going to start for the Raiders this year?
0: Yeah.
1: I want you to...
0: I kind of understand it.
1: So I'm going to ask you where he ranks among active earners in the NFL. I want you to think on it during the break.
0: I'll tell you the answer.
1: On the other side. It's unbelievable how much money that guy has made in his career. All right, 888-957-9570 is the number. I also do want to get back into what Steve Weiss said towards the end of his interview. You can go check that out on the Odyssey app, about the wide receiving core. Because Steve Smith on ESPN, I believe it was last week, talked about how the Niners might have the best receiving core under Kyle Shanahan.
0: Yeah.
1: And it's not that Weiss put a pin in that balloon, but there's something fragile about it that I want to dig into on the other side. All right, our football coverage on 95.7 The Game is presented by Xfinity. 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Xfinity, imagine that. Evan Ginnings in for Matt Steinmetz alongside Daryl the Guru Johnson. Back after this on Sun Ego.
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12: We got trouble brewing.
13: That's my line. Wait, what do you mean? Wait, how?
12: Because I came out, started the show with the Giants who get their first sweep. Like, Logan Webb, they bumped him up. He's pitching today. The Reds, listen, Evan.
13: They're done.
12: If words come out of my mouth, they have quit. They look like it's surgery to be out there on the baseball field. The Giants get it done today. And during the break, you make a bet on the Reds. And you're smiling.
13: You're
12: like,
13: going to air me
12: that's
13: out like
12: weird.
13: That?
12: Yes. Like, why do you want me to lose?
13: No, it's not that.
12: It's the chair.
13: Well, no, it's not that I want you to lose. It's that I want to beat you. I'm just competitive is really how it goes.
12: Okay.
13: Yeah, just like the Devers bet over the weekend. Why'd you bet against Devers last weekend?
12: Because I thought he wasn't going to hit one, but that was a bump. What about last night?
13: And see, I didn't really care if he did or didn't, but the fact that you thought he didn't means that I believe now that he does. So this is how it works. Yeah.
12: And it goes back to, we got to talk about you and Willard. That was for Ali Frazier. That was good sparring.
13: No, that wasn't Ali Frazier. He put me at the kid's table. He's probably listening
12: combo.
13: Right now.
12: Dibs and I just sat back, but that was good for you.
13: Well, I'm glad I gave him the material for his show.
12: Will! I do have to ask you this, though.
13: And also the morning show was talking about it, too.
12: Oh, did they bring it up?
13: Yeah, they were like, Giddings and Willard on opposite sides of the fence of the crossover yesterday. What do you guys think? 8-8-9-5-70.
12: They clipped Spadoni. That was the one I heard.
13: Yeah.
12: You guys are both in both ends of the spectrum. But in regard
13: to... it's just an opinion. I don't know.
12: To Devers.
13: What?
12: And it's not just Devers. It's when you play on a bad team like the Giants are, and then one guy starts balling... Evan, I could hear Steiny. I know his answer. But do you say, now the pressure's off, so player A or B is balling? Because there's no – I'm just asking. Because that homer he hit last night was Bonds-like, and Kiper said it. And Kruko Kenny coming at me on the thread. They said it was Bonds-like. He golfed that baby.
14: Kruko Kiper legends. How much effort he had to put into that one? He almost fell out of his shoes.
12: He slid across the

0: The plate.
1: By the way, Goo, some news from the Giants. Jung-Hoo Lee, he's scratched today.
0: We'll be fine. Okay. They're playing with AAA dudes everywhere.
2: I promise I didn't know that.
0: I'm like,
2: when
0: who's
2: did
0: the
2: this.
0: Norms calling? Who's this? Who's that? It's working. The Reds have quit. Put it all on the Giants for their first sweep of the season, Evan.
2: Okay, all right.
0: I can't. Ooh, it's going to taste good.
2: This is just who I am. All right, if the Reds have quit, what does that make the Giants?
0: They're
2: 25 games under .500.
0: But they're playing hard. I can see life. Even if they don't, I see life. I'm looking at
3: obviously not a good day.
0: Yeah, I'm looking at De La Cruz. They're going through the motions.
2: They made about 16 web gems last night, the Giants did.
0: Yeah, that they did.
2: They had who's my guy last night?
0: Shasky was at the game with the fans.
2: Yeah, so was I. It was a fun game. It was a good game. Gilbert. That was probably the cleanest game the Giants played.
0: You were at the game?
2: Yeah, I went to the game.
0: Oh, I forgot.
2: Night.
0: Yeah.
2: Yeah, no, it was good.
0: Yeah.
2: Sorry, 24 games under .500 after the win last night. Reds have one run in the first two games.
0: So they can. You feel like right now somebody were to bet you, are the Giants going to lose 90? You're like, that's destiny. They're on the fast track.
2: Yeah, the one thing they can do, I think it's they have to win 10 of their next. They have to win 9 games of their next 30 to avoid losing 100 games, which would only be the second time in franchise history that's happened.
0: Oh, my God. You got the makeup game with the Braves Monday.
2: Yeah.
0: Yeah.
2: Which, so they have a chance to sweep today. If they don't, then technically the makeup game, if they won on Monday, would be a sweep of the Braves because it dates back. And
0: doesn't count. Not for
2: yes,
0: me.
2: Yes, it does. Yes, it
0: you
2: does.
0: You got the Reds, baby. I hope they get blasted.
2: No, the big picture here is that Devers has arrived and you guys want to ship him out. That's fine.
0: I do not. Austin said,
2: just a walking
0: Guru
2: 30 home
0: the
2: runs.
0: Math is still there. It's not.
2: It's just a walking 30 home runs, but we're going to ship him out.
0: Yeah, he crushed that ball, man.
2: Yeah.
0: And he's got no protection in the lineup. And he's doing damage.
2: Okay, real quick. We'll come back to the Niners in a sec. I'll just say this. Dwayne Kuiper can say it's Bonds-like. You two cannot. Neither can I. We can't say that.
0: How come?
2: Because
0: I watched every homer in Bonds' career. Saw his first at bat. WGN.
2: That's Kipe. He's got some weight.
0: All right.
2: That carries weight. We can't say that.
0: Why did Steve Wash interview in this cap anniversary have me feeling, I'm feeling emotional.
2: Well, it's an emotional day. It's almost Thursday.
0: Like whatever you're dealing with in life, stand up to it. Like have courage. I don't like that you said, and Kenny was right, if other black players didn't have his back because they were worried about, their neck and chest, I get it. But, man, Evan, if it were, I'm talking about top-tier dudes in the league, maybe it hits different.
2: Yeah, I mean, I think if people stand together, it's certainly louder than one voice, but that's what made
0: what he did.
2: That's why we remember it. It's because there was nobody else at that time that was willing to speak out the way that Colin Kaepernick did. And, again, Steve Wyche was the first person to interview him in the aftermath of it. So 10 years later, that's why we're looking back on it, because it was a big deal, not just in the Bay Area, but as you heard from Wyche, around the country. He also said something about, towards the end of the interview, and this is what we've been sort of dancing around all offseason. I think there are two schools of thought when it comes to the 2026 Niners. And it's either you believe that they will stay healthy and contend for a Super Bowl because who is on their roster and the talent they have, if they're healthy, will put them in contention with the Rams and the Seahawks. Or the other school of thought is, well, they're old, they're injury prone, and they're very top heavy without a lot of depth, which means that inevitably, because of the nature of football, when they get hurt, the Niners will fall off a cliff, a la what I think Colin Cowherd said yesterday, comparing them to Thelma and Louise driving off the cliff.
0: Oh, damn, I missed that.
2: Yeah, so I think those are the two sides of the aisle.
0: All right.
2: And if would be the middle that we're trying to walk down.
0: I'm going
2: to
0: go with the first one, and I'm going Beyonce on you. I've been drunken in love with the job that Kyle and the players did just as an organization last year, winning 12 games. Miss me with who they played. That was 6-12 written all over, 6-11 written all over it, and they won 12 games. So I feel like, with all the reports, okay, I'm giving them the BOD, the benefit of the doubt, health is wealth. And just like Steve answered, maybe the gap's not that bigger. The gap is the injuries, But if the Niners can remain uprighty, I think they got some action.
2: Well, where do the Niners stand in the NFC West? Again, this was in our last segment. You can check out in full and in its entirety on the Odyssey app. Here's Steve Wash.
3: I think the margin of injury error or some type of error like is much more minuscule for the 49ers. Again, look at their receiver depth. It's not there like some other teams may have. You know, you look at their running back depth. It's not quite as there. Their O-line depth, not quite as what it is maybe with some other teams. But again, if those frontline guys can play the majority of the games, and I'm not talking playing 10 games, but can play at least 14, 15 games, they should be right there. It's going to be tough for Seattle. It's always tough for those Super Bowl teams to repeat. But that's a really, really, really good football team that the majority of their stars are young and on the come up. The Rams, we know it's almost unfair, especially once Aaron Donald comes back, how loaded they are on the defensive side of the ball. I mean, they got Trent McDuffie and guys like that to go with Myles Garrett. Again, it's there's always things that happen during the season which jeopardize teams that look like they're the front runner. And for the 49ers know that more than anybody with their injuries. But all things being equal and everybody being durable, they're going to be right there in the mix.
2: You buying that?
0: Yeah, and I'm buying that. And you kind of just asked me before we played that sound just off of last year. But he got me to thinking, we're talking so much about Stribling. And again, you can say I'm being negative. But, Evan, in regard to that depth at wide receiver, if somehow he were to go down – I mean, how much Jacob Cowan, can he stay healthy? DeMarcus Robinson, I love what you did in the playoff game. Jordan Watkins, are those guys going to truly ever pop? So when you talk to me about the Niner receiving core, my gosh, what do they have if something were to happen to Evans and Stribling?
2: Well, if something That's happens just, to those guys, you got Debo Samuel and Christian Kirk, assuming Kirk can.
0: And I don't like that.
2: Well, then you have the same wide receiving core you had last year when you won 12 games and beat the Eagles in a playoff game.
0: That happened.
2: DeMarcus Robinson. But I do want to discuss that on the other side because that's why I think that Stribling is so important. It's because of the if we're talking about. The if surrounds all of the older guys.
0: Yeah.
2: That's why I think he has the potential to be exciting. 888-957-9570. Do you think the gap is not as far as we're making it out to be? And if so, why? Again, 888-957-9570, the gap between the 49ers and, of course, the two top-heavy teams at the top of the NFC West in the Rams and the Seahawks. Getting Zip for Steinmetz alongside Daryl the Guru Johnson. 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
4: San Francisco weather, partly cloudy, high is 75 this afternoon.
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2: It is this week.
3: Yes,
2: Guru.
3: Sir.
2: You're holding it down.
3: I owe you an apology. I got to be better.
2: For what?
3: I go out in the kitchen, and so do you. And I get my second help, my second cup of coffee, French vanilla.
2: Yeah, and Ken wasn't hogging the machine.
3: Okay.
2: It was great.
3: And you bring out this out of the fridge, plastic white bag, Kenny.
2: Careful.
3: Goes, my better half made this for me last night. And it was a salad filled with chicken, beautiful chicken, nice greens, everything. And I looked at it and said, can I have a piece of chicken? And you said, take as much as you want. Kenny, I took one. I feel bad, man. But it looks so good.
2: Of course, you wanted some chicken. It's not.
4: You took a piece of chicken from a salad?
3: Yeah. It was a big piece of chicken.
4: A big piece.
3: It looked great.
4: Wow.
3: Whoever put that, give her, man.
2: Well, I don't know. Does that make me weird that I offered him some food?
3: No, I'm weird for asking.
2: Oh, no. I think it's perfectly normal.
4: I mean, hungry. If that's the relationship you guys have, I have no problem with it.
3: He told me to take more. I was all, do I take
2: more? Yeah, we shared just about everything.
4: From a salad, it's kind of weird, but hey, whatever. Whatever floats your boat.
3: Go Giants!
2: Oh, no. My God.
3: Yeah, I cannot wait.
2: You're making me dig in even more. By the way, so last night when Devers hit that home run, the one thing that was Bonzian, if you want to say, it was the fact that he kind of swung out of his shoes.
3: Like Bonds slid like Michael Jackson across the plate. Like, oh, I got it.
2: When Bonds used to turn on pitches, like, his back foot would end up almost on the plate because he gets right on top of the dish, and he's got that short bat with just godlike hand speed, and his back foot would spin out so hard that he would just end up on top of the plate. That was a little
3: Nitpicking E if I – it hit the arcade.
2: I was going to say, you got to get to the water if you're going to be Bonds.
3: There we go. You said it. That's all. So I was like, it wasn't a splash.
2: There's 110 splash hits now, I think. Bonds got about 90 of them.
3: There's a joke in there for Norm. He says there's a reason Bonds has 90. Oh. So I'm like, pops, lay off. He loves Barry, but nah, Barry he's incredible, man.
2: Oh, my God. Yes, he is.
3: When will they find their next one, or is Bryce it?
2: They'll never find a Barry Bonds.
3: I got you.
2: Won four straight MVPs and it's 73 home runs. That guy got walked intentionally 131 times in a season.
3: Yeah.
2: You will never see another player like that.
3: Just incredible, man.
2: Ever. Oh, my God.
3: And we got to see him in one World Series. Unfortunately, Dusty jinxed it.
2: You can't put that on Dusty.
3: Well, you don't give Russ Ortiz the ball when the game's not over. That was when that went to game seven. I said, it's over. Angels won in heaven. Don't even show, man. Dude, I love me some Dusty.
2: It was game six.
3: But the psychological warfare was over, that they blew that in that fashion. Game seven was over before first
2: pick. No, I'm sorry. It's like when people kill Bill Buckner, it's like you still had a chance to win game seven. You can still win the World Series. It wasn't over.
3: No, but that's like the Draymond.

0: And yes, you feel that. It's a wrap. Gosh.
1: Oh, so the Warriors are going to lose game seven because Draymond got suspended in game six?
0: No, I don't want to hear how great he was in a game that if had you not done what you did.
1: No, he was great in the series, though.
0: Cavs were fighting.
1: Okay,
0: Andy
1: what about...
0: was on the staff. They were in fighting. It was over.
1: Who's my guy? Who's my guy in Chicago? The fan, Steve Bartman.
0: Oh, I still... I'll hug that dude if I see him.
1: So his why do you hug changed. Him, but you don't hug Bill Buckner?
2: It wasn't his fault.
0: It wasn't his fault. Lou wasn't going to catch that ball.
1: You could have gone on and won the next game. Get off Dusty.
0: But what happened to him? Chet Bartman? You see that 30 for 30?
1: Yeah, it's called catching
0: I
1: hell.
0: I damn near cried.
1: You didn't cry.
0: Evan, they came to the house. They were looking for him.
1: Yeah, I know. You had to go into protective custody.
0: I'm not laughing. You are.
1: Or witness protection. I'm laughing in hindsight. Yeah. I seriously hope he's doing a lot better. That city of Chicago, was that man a debt?
0: Man.
1: Ugh. All he'd do is go for a foul ball. All right. 888-957-9570 is the number. Getting Zipper Steinmetz alongside Daryl the Guru John. So let's get this segment started with Irving. Irving's in Berkeley. What's up, Irv? How you doing?
3: Hi, I was calling. I just wanted to, you know, everybody keeps saying that the Rams are so far ahead of the 49ers in Seattle. But the 49ers beat those two teams last year, and then we know what happened later on in the season. So what's the big difference from last year's team to this year's team that where the 49ers couldn't compete with them?
0: Well, so
3: we lost all pros.
0: All right.
3: We lost all pros and pro bowlers, and we beat those guys with the same players that they had when we were healthy.
1: I got you.
0: Yeah.
1: No, appreciate the call.
0: And I got to be careful. I was just going to jump in and tell Irv why I'm so, or you can sense the trepidation about the Seattle matchup with the Niners, is the two meetings they had with everything on the line. One was to go home in the offs. We saw how that played out. That's still weird to see a kind of Kyle Shanahan offense dominated like Seattle did in the playoffs. And then they did the same thing just a couple weeks before at home for the number one seed. But to Irv's point, yeah, you didn't have Kittle. You didn't have Mike Evans. You didn't have Stribling. So maybe I need to slow my Jets, Evan, and watch it play out their first game against Seattle. But on the flip side of that, we out the chute, you get the Rams with their new toys in the secondary and D-line.
1: But if there's anything we learned last year, and I'm not trying to downplay week one, it's going to be big. And if the Niners win or lose, we'll obviously have our reactions to it. But again, I bring up week one of last year because the 49ers went into Seattle and beat what ended up becoming the Super Bowl champions.
0: But you understand
1: that was a different Seattle team. And I understand why people are like, well, that was week one.
0: Right. But the Rams are going to be good, whatever they are, week one in Melbourne, and they're going to be good at the end. You know, that's how talented they are.
1: Well, we don't know they're going to be good at the end. Maybe Myles Garrett gets hurt the way that Nick Bosa did. Maybe Trent McDuffie goes down the way that Fred Warner did. Maybe Matthew Stafford misses some games the way that Brock Purdy did.
0: To that point, and this is hashtag random, guys, I'm telling you, we all laughed at McVay and that drafting of Ty Simpson when they did it, why they did it. And I'm starting to think what they got, and they got a lot at their disposal offensively and defensively. Ty Simpson, I see what Brock Purdy is with the Jedi Master Kyle. We saw what Jimmy was. I'm just saying, I thought the Rams season was over if Stafford went down. I know it's preseason, but I'm just talking about who Ty Simpson is as a quarterback with the tutelage of McVay. I'm like, the Rams, Evan, might have action if something were to happen to Stafford with Ty. I said it.
1: Do you think that Sean McVay is talking about Ty Simpson the same way that Kyle Shanahan's talking about DeJuan Stribling?
0: I'll give you that, no doubt. But they saw something to draft
1: No, I think them. He's being more complimentary.
0: Dude, but they're different guys.
1: Even though McVay didn't seem very excited about the pick.
0: I'm just telling you, I like Ty.
1: Like, in a way, it makes more sense to me why McVay wouldn't be juiced about Simpson lighting up preseason football, because he seemed kind of pissed that they took him in the first place. Meanwhile,
0: you're saying that he wasn't on board.
1: Well, meanwhile, Kyle Shanahan, who has, you know, essentially control of the roster and is a large factor in who the Niners draft, is not that excited about DeJuan Stribling.
0: But see, now you're moving me toward the other side. We got to be careful, E. He drafted him. That supersedes any verbal compliment he could give them or not give them. The bottom line is they saw his skill set and said you could fit in. And with the injury to Pearsall, now he's going to get more of the pie, and hopefully he can answer the bell. But I guess at the end of the day, E, I'm like, Kyle's just tough love on a rookie. I ain't going to kid, you know.
1: Well, no,
0: whisper sweet nothings.
1: I think you're right that the biggest compliment is the draft selection.
0: No doubt.
1: But that's why it stands out to me, because Sean McVay was in the war room wondering, it felt like he was wondering why we took a quarterback. You only get so many first-round picks. You just traded most of them away for McDuffie and Garrett. It's not like you're going to get a crack to get a dude in the first round for some time.
0: Yeah.
1: And you took it on a position, spent it on a position that is not a need right now.
0: No.
1: But back to the Australia game. Yeah. Like, let me ask you this.
0: I can't wait.
1: Well, you're going to have to, about 2 weeks.
0: Oh, wow.
1: Would it shock you if the Niners beat the Rams week one?
0: It would not. But now, Evan, I got to ask you, is Bosa playing?
1: No.
0: Then it would shock me, because I feel like the Rams are going to be able to do. Remember, they were up 21-0 that second game of the series last year here at Levi's, 21-7, something to that degree. It got 21-0 early. But now I just feel like they're enhanced on both sides of the ball. And if you're telling me Bosa's not there and we're expecting Raheem Morris and that new defense out the chute to be able to keep up with that Ram offense, I could be totally wrong. I'm just giving you my answer. You asked me a question. So if there's no Bosa, hell yes, I would be shocked, Evan. You got to make it dirty and muddy on Stafford, and you got to get happy feet. But if you get no pressure on him, man.
1: Well, I'm looking at Thursday night, week 5, 2025. Luke Gifford, Alfred Collins, Sam Okwuanu, Jordan Elliott, Kalia Davis, and Yetur Gross-Matos. Those are the guys getting after the quarterback last year when they beat the Rams. So
0: Rams almost scored 40 points, but I got you.
1: Oh, you're talking about the second beat.
0: Yeah.
1: I'm talking about when the Niners beat them.
0: Oh, okay.
1: I'm talking about when they beat them 26-23 in overtime.
0: Right.
1: That's my point is I think if the Niners are going to get the Rams, it would have to be early in the year. That's just the way that I'm looking at things.
0: But how's this O-line going to hold up? Now I'm going on the other side of the ball. Myles Garrett, you got studs, in the secondary now. And the Rams were already a good team, a couple plays away from a Super Bowl. So, hey, I'll throw it back at you. Your question, would you be shocked if they beat them?
1: No, I wouldn't.
0: And is because when it is, you're more likely to say anything could happen because it's week one?
1: Yeah, I think because it's early, the Niners have as good of a shot as any. Mm. They're going to be, most of the guys will be as healthy as they'll be all year because you're going into the season fresh.
0: Interesting.
1: I know they can get more guys back, particularly Nick Bosa and maybe George Kittle throughout the year. But it wasn't as if the Rams didn't have a quality pass rush last year. They didn't have any player as individually great as Myles Garrett, but the player they traded, Jarrett Verse, damn good player.
0: Yes, he is.
1: Byron Young is still there. He gets after the quarterback. Kobe Turner and Braden Fisk is also a quality edge rusher for that. Like they had a pretty good defensive line. They got better.
0: They got a lot better.
1: But in that game, they only gave up one sack. The Niners did.
0: Yeah.
1: So clearly, they're going to. I think the Niners can go win that football game. And I think that this idea of if the Niners are healthy, how long are we going to play that game for? Because I still think that even if Nick Bosa doesn't play, they can win that football game. They can beat Los Angeles.
0: Wow, E. I don't see it. And I hear what you're saying, and I'm sitting here whispering sweet nothings about what they did last year with all those injuries and without Bosa. But, man, I just think of the rivalry that is. I don't care. I don't even need to hear from McVay and Kyle, and I know they're cool. But the bottom line is there's so many similarities. But this is a division game. You want to get off to a good start. And I know it's only one game. And I'm not saying the loser's out the playoffs by any stretch. But if you tell me, do I think right now the best team in the NFL is the Los Angeles Rams, and I'm being real and fair, I think they're better than Seattle with the additions that they made. I just can't unsee it. So, Evan, I can't wait for Thursday. I'll have my popcorn if they can pull this off. But I just don't feel like on the Rams side of the ball, and I haven't watched much of their preseason or know their injury situation, but I don't feel like, to Steve Weiss's point from the NFL Network that joined us at 11 o'clock, I don't feel like we're saying if Myles Garrett is going to play, if Stafford's going to play. It's like that's assumed. But here we got three or four questions on good players that I think would have an impact on the game if they were to play, and you miss that impact if they don't.
1: You're listening to 95.7 The Game, KGMZ, FM, and HD1, San Francisco, and Odyssey Sports Station, always live on the free Odyssey app and now broadcasting from the Laughing Monk Studios. So that's interesting, because what I took from Steve Weiss was he was more worried about the depth behind the big boys. You know, I think he...
0: And I get that.
1: From what I interpreted, he was saying that the star power of the Niners is as equal or close to the star power of the Rams. But behind those guys, the Niners are not in the class of Los Angeles or Seattle.
0: No doubt. But even if we just stay at the star power for a minute and talk about the receiving core, and again, your boy over here, and it sounds like you are too, I'm excited about Stripling. I love me some Mike Evans, but I'm looking at that receiver core of the Rams, and that's hell on a secondary.
1: Well, yeah, because you got Puka Nacua, who's
0: arguably
1: the best guy on the field.
0: Okay, there.
1: He might be one of the best receivers. He might be the best receiver in the NFL.
0: Man.
1: I know he wasn't last year, but... And it doesn't look like he's going anywhere, by the way.
0: He talked about his diet. He eats in and out. He just eats what he wants. You called him Ocho Cinco because Chad said, that's why y'all getting hurt. You eat all the, you know, all the drinks and all that, some rabbit food with the salad. I eat what I want.
1: Well, okay, so real quickly, because there's a lot of dietitians, you know, TikTok, Instagram, food experts.
0: Okay.
1: Why is Chad Ochocinco's strategy of eating crap so that his body has to adjust to it any less valid?
0: I love the thought.
1: I'm just saying, if flax seeds are going to make you smarter, then why can't McDonald's?
0: Yeah, I got you. And then you always hear the body needs carbs so it can burn. It can be bad carbs, but I mean that dude's body was a temple. Ochocinco.
1: Yeah, I don't know.
0: And he didn't get hurt like these guys are getting hurt now.
1: And there's probably a lot of licensed people who actually know what they're talking about. They're saying you're an absolute idiot, Evan.
0: I know you don't partake. I haven't seen you, but if I say it, rank your number one hamburger chain or joint, who's number one on your list? It's Wendy's for me.
1: Oh, this
0: the double baconator at Wendy's is the best. In-N-Out. I've had a Habit. I've done it all from here to Texas to where Wendy's. Patties are the best hamburger going.
1: They're in squares.
0: Yeah.
1: It kind of throws me off a little bit.
0: Baconator.
1: So this is a tough question because I am of the belief that when it comes to fast food chains, the West Coast, they just don't have it. The best burger in the country belongs to Culver's.
0: Where is that?
1: It's a Midwest chain. When I lived in North Dakota and Minnesota, Culver's stands above the rest.
0: Right.
1: All must answer to Culver's. Have a burger, come back to me.
0: People say Wendy's kangaroo meat. Stop it. It's the best patty going.
1: That's pretty
0: Kenny,
1: good.
0: Kenny, real quick, your number one burger place?
2: I mean,
0: ain't In-N-Out no more for me.
2: No, In-N-Out's fine. I like the Habit. If we're gonna,
0: oh,
2: pick,
0: I'm not mad.
2: That's like
0: no,
2: the
0: so,
2: if In-N-Out's the McDonald's of California. Habit is the Burger King.
0: Give me some
2: like
0: grilled
2: that.
0: Onions on a nice Habit burger, but Wendy's. Oh my God!
1: You're about to unlock Pandora's box. Let's go to the East Bay, San Francisco. We'll stay in San Francisco and talk to East Bay Jay. What's up, Jay?
0: Jay,
1: how you doing? East Bay Jay.
4: I'm well, man. Hey, good. This is the guy that seen you on that street on First.
0: Oh yeah, where you heard the brakes. Hey, look, I had no side mirror, so I was just listening to Snoop Dogg trying to stay focused so I didn't get pulled over. If I would have heard you, I would have stopped and hollered at you, baby.
4: Hey, dap me up next time I see you, baby.
0: All day.
4: Hey, so you was talking, I remember when this Jet thing came out, you was talking about, oh, you know, it may even be good cred amongst the people, like, oh, man, he's getting a piece, you know what I'm saying? But does this feel the same when he's going for a guy?
0: Yeah. And we had a caller call in and say his son was called him from school. Remember that? Said Jed's one of us.
1: Oh,
0: yeah, well, yeah.
1: Careful. So yeah. All right. Well, didn't really appreciate.
0: Don't
1: that
0: call
1: material.
0: Us. We'll call you.
1: Yeah. Just.
0: And that had to be the guy I saw.
1: Well, you made
0: he
1: it.
0: He sent me something on Instagram. It was like, I called your name five times. You were listening to the homies can't have none. I'm like, hey, whoa.
1: Oh, I thought he said that he couldn't hear you over the breaks.
0: Oh, no. Breaks are fine. But okay. I had the music.
1: I know there was a day one day where you came to pick me up, yeah. And it was like, the caddy's coming. Sorry.
0: Your last ride. It's over. That's it. You can walk to the ship. Wow.
1: No, actually.
0: You wanted to get that out there.
1: No,
0: I'll say it enough.
1: It isn't the Cadillac. It's whoever you're on the phone with this morning is what's bugging me. Early, what's bugging you on a Wednesday?
0: I need new car insurance.
1: Yeah, whoever you were talking to is pissing me off because it took you about 38 minutes just to get on the phone.
0: And that was AI. That was Susan. That was a version of Susan.
1: Well, it was a different Susan.
0: I can't hear you. Will you say it again? I can't hear you.
5: I talked to Susan. Susan doesn't exist.
1: Guru was explaining. I'll never forget your birthday now, by the way. You said it 17 times because you were. They asked you, all right, what's your date of birth? And you're like,
0: Malcolm X. Yeah.
1: And you said it, and the response from the AI machine was, we can't understand you. And finally, Goo goes, umpteen day, 19-8. I'm like, oh my God, yeah, man, I got to get out of here. It's about time for the show.
0: Man, I need new insurance.
1: Thank you, 707. The Culver's Butterburger, absolutely fire. Thank you. Someone who's experienced part of this country.
0: We wanted more of a popular opinion. You know, one we'd be out here on the West Coast, we'd have experience.
1: Well, if you lived in Minneapolis, you would know that Culver's is absolutely the bomb.
0: Your burger, real quick.
1: Fine. What do you want to go to?
0: Your burger spot in the city.
1: In the city?
0: Yeah. Like, where do you go? Like, ooh, let's go get a burger.
1: How about we take a call and I'll come back to it. Maybe even get to it on the other side because we got to hit a break in a few minutes. But I want to make sure we get to Frankie Eyelashes in San Rafael. What's up, Frank?
0: Frankie Eyelashes.
1: What's happening?
6: I'm okay. I'm doing good until I heard you saying that the Seattle Seahawks and the Rams are better than the Niners. That kind of blew me away.
1: Oh, boy.
6: I don't agree with the Rams in Seattle being better than the 49ers. The 49ers loaded up on Nate Hobbs, Mike Evans. They loaded up on a bunch of players. They're going to be a scoring frenzy. And this is the year, everyone. This is the year they get that ring.
0: Wow.
6: They get that ring. Absolutely. Let me tell you something. I don't hate McKay because he traded one of my dear friends' son to Detroit. You know who that is, Jared Goff. I dislike his arrogance. And I don't like, what's that quarterback's name? I don't even know. Stafford,
0: yeah.
6: He watched the lady reporter fall off the.
0: We give him today.
1: I know he texted. What is going on with these calls? Himself,
0: man,
1: honestly.
0: He started something, man. That was cap related. But, man.
1: This is like 2016 energy coming back all over again.
0: He said the score is going to be the. Frenzy, man.
1: You asked my favorite burger in the city. I had it recently for the first time. It's Ganem's Market in Potrero Hill. I know it's kind of an offbeat pass place.
0: They
1: make an incredible cheeseburger. They do. It's actually a Royale with cheese.
0: Wow.
1: Shout out Pulp Fiction. It's really good.
2: Hey,
1: anyways,
2: quick,
1: so that's mine.
2: What about Sam's over on near Broadway? Oh. Isn't that the place that Anthony Bourdain went to?
1: The one that we go to?
0: Yeah. We're known in there. Yeah, Mayor Brown. That's our guy.
1: Yeah. Do you remember the story? Goo walked up to Mayor Brown to introduce himself in front of me and Steiny. Said, hey, Mayor, glad to meet you. I'm Daryl the Guru Johnson, 95.7 The Game. We have a show from 10 to 2. And Mayor Brown looks at him and says, 10 to 2.
0: Puts his arm on my shoulder first.
1: That's a long shift.
0: Oh, we all laughed like, damn, the mayor.
1: Oh, that was timeless. I'm not going to forget that.
0: Oh, man.
1: All right, 888-957-957. If you feel like Frankie Eyelashes, call in without the vulgarity. We'll take your call. Niners, Rams, Seahawks, rank them. And we also got to get back into this wide receiver room thing.
0: And we got, what about the new Warrior edition? We didn't make no move, Jordan Yang.
1: Iowa State, Brock Purdy University.
0: If this was 5 years ago, I'd be excited, but yeah.
1: He shot 40% last year. All right, our Red and Gold Summit is set for Thursday, September 3rd. That's next week. All the hosts, morning, midday, afternoon, and Brian Baldinger will be at Jackson Pleasant Hill from 4 to 6 p.m. live. There's great food, great drinks, and your chance to win autographed items and much more. Wilderness Dibs get us started at 2 o'clock, and then the summit commences at 4, 2 hours, 4 to 6. It's all brought to you by Ashby Lumber, Humboldt, Sawmill, Redwood Products, Evan Ginnings, Invermatt Steinmetz, Daryl the Goober Johnson. Back after this on Stein & Goober.

0: Football is back. And you know what that means. It's Summit time. All the hosts together again on Thursday, September 3rd from 4 to 6 p.m. Live from Jack's Restaurant and Bar in Pleasant Hill. But wait, there's more.
1: I'm hoping Brian Baldinger can somehow, some way make an appearance.
2: You give me the date, Joe, and I will be there with you.
1: Let's go, yeah, freaking go, baby.
2: Book it right now.
0: That's right. Baldy is coming. All the hosts and Brian Baldinger. Thursday, September 3rd at Jack's Restaurant and Bar from 4 to 6 p.m. with Willard and Dibs getting us started at 2. Be there.
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5: Hurk and Kipe on the call, NBC Sports Bay Area. I know why he said it. Did you know that that was Rafael Devers' 16th home run of the season at Oracle Park? The last person to hit that many home runs at home in a single season was Barry Bonds.
6: Mm. But that's not. That's why I did it.
5: That's why I did it.
6: I'm irritated, Evan.
5: What?
6: We were talking about Ayers and Buckner earlier. Open the phone because I don't have it open during the show because I'm focused on you.
5: Okay.
6: Our main man, 49er Frankie. Buckner's air would not make it a wrap. The game was tied. I knew that. It still was a blunder and gave the momentum to the Red Sox. Stop.
5: No, I know, but it's like the. It's not exactly the same thing, but okay, what's the most recent one that 49ers fans bring up? McCaffrey putting the ball in the turf in the Super Bowl.
6: I thought you were going to say Tart dropping the interception in the NFC Championship game where they went to another Super Bowl.
5: That was a pretty big one, too.
6: And McVay wouldn't have had his.
5: Well, they were up 17-14 in that situation.
6: Dude, that would have been it.
5: 9.5 left in the fourth quarter. You still would have had to go down and score. I mean, if they go 3 and out, the Rams score and go on and win the game the same way they did. The other one was, well,
6: where are you going?
5: Jimmy Garoppolo overthrew Emmanuel Sanders.
6: I let that go. Steiny hangs on
5: Emmanuel
6: to that.
5: Emmanuel Sanders.
6: I flushed that out the system.
5: Yeah, we'll see about that. Yeah. Brock Purdy overthrows Stribling this year against the Rams. It'll come right back up.
6: Man, we are so close to football, man. And we got a game Wednesday. Remember that? Rematch of the Super Bowl, right? Wednesday before the Thursday that the Niners play. Yeah, Seattle
5: and New England.
6: Yeah,
5: the Super Bowl rematch.
6: That blew me away. Wow.
5: Well, the Super Bowl wasn't much of a game.
6: On Wednesday and Thursday before Sunday. And then college Saturday.
5: The Thursday.
6: Relationships are in trouble. Get it in now.
5: You know when relationships will be in trouble.
6: How serious.
5: Is Super Bowl Sunday 2027. Now, if you know, you know.
6: Missing?
5: If you have someone in your life that is committed to you and your sports fandom.
6: Okay.
5: No, your NFL fandom. You already know that Super Bowl Sunday is Valentine's Day.
6: Yeah, for you youngins. Oh, geez.
5: If you know. All right.
6: That's a good pull, E.
5: Yeah. Well, yeah, I've been made aware.
6: You're stressing already.
5: I've been made aware.

0: these 49ers. And the key word, which is two letters, which is they've been the two letters hanging over the Niners season, are if. And this is what he believes the Niners can do if they're healthy.
1: Well, and it's always the caveat, right? It's always an asterisk. If they remain healthy, they're going to be in the Super Bowl contention. The conversation around them is who gets out of this brutal NFC West. I mean, you talked about a stacked division with the Rams and the Seahawks, you know, coming in with these all-star rosters, and the 49ers are right there. The bigger difference is even though the Rams have some age on them, you know, the 49ers have age and players who suffered injuries with that age, the Boses, the Kittles, you know, the Warners. Dre Greenlaw is coming off of an injury, but he seems fresh. Can Trent Williams continue to be as dominant? I mean, there's no reason to doubt that he couldn't. I mean, but you just look at some of the numbers there and people can draw one and two. But I think if they stay healthy, they'll be right there.
2: You said it. If.
0: But I think that's what makes me excited and why I want Dejan Stribling to be good for this team. And it's because when I hear Steve Wise say the biggest gap between the Niners and the Seahawks and the Rams is not necessarily the stars that they have. It's the guys behind them that are going to have to play if and when the Niners get hurt, which happens in football.
2: But what about last year when the Niners did it with their second and third and fourth and fifth at times to win 12 games? That doesn't give you any confidence?
0: Well, the gap was 41-7 in the NFC division round. That was the gap.
2: Hello.
0: So if the stars are healthy, then that gap is closed. But what Stribling gives me excitement about is that if by the end of this year Stribling is a dude or looks like one, that to me is how I would measure the gap being closed between L.A., Seattle, and then San Francisco, because the thing that separates the three teams to me, and namely the Niners out of the top two, would be their young players and their depth, is that they don't have playmakers behind their stars, whereas the Rams, along with the Seahawks, do, in my opinion. That's what I think.
2: You know, I'm not mad at that, but I guess my worry is not even what's behind the stars, because that doesn't give me much confidence. But you're telling me either you don't know or you're concerned from a Niner standpoint who's behind him in regard to the depth. But if you're telling me Bosa's not going to make it, Warner doesn't look like, you know, 54 that we know and love, and I don't expect that to be the case. But even Kittle, if they're going to have to deal with other stuff than just their opponent trying to remain healthy, and we'll never know, Evan, 70% of the version of themselves, then that's going to have an impact on the outcome of a game, said game. So to me, I just give the Niners, and you're right, they're thin right now. And to some first-year, second-year dudes pop, continue to pop. But the bottom line is, if guys go down for the Niners that have just come off being injured, and we're talking about just icons of the team, and again, Kittles, the Bosas, the Warners, then I'm like, man, what are we really doing here? Do they have a chance? And what will you give me for this? Evan, this has been my one constant throughout the offseason for the San Francisco 49ers, and it's the signing of two former players that you said bye-bye to. You said for whatever reason Greenlaw is over here, and the same with Debo. I just don't feel like that talent train has moved along smoothly for you to do a U-turn, and things have happened, and you double back and bring those guys back, and then we're supposed to expect, and I'm going to ask you, do you? I was Greenlaw's biggest fan, but is it fair for me to expect him to be the Greenlaw that was, you know, causing havoc before he got hurt in the Super Bowl? And the same with Debo, and I have an example of Debo's last year not being sufficient, and you can blame whoever, but man, to me, those dudes are back in jerseys, and there's expectations for him. How realistic is it to think those two dudes are going to be able to provide what they used to?
0: I don't think it's wise for you to expect that. Mm. You know, Greenlaw's kind of tough, I think, just because he's been hurt so much.
2: Yeah, he looks – yeah, but again, he ain't playing. That's when he gets hurt.
0: You know? Debo played a lot last year for Washington, so I think he'll be out there. But that's why, you know, where we started the show was I just thought it was strange the way that Kyle Shanahan was talking about Stribling.

0: Or and, not talking about it.
1: Or, yet. or kind of downplaying him. But I think that it's because it sounds like Shanahan's almost just putting Deebo Samuel back into where he was.
0: Oh, man.
1: And we saw what happened in 2024 when that happened.
0: Mm-hmm.
1: You know, Deebo fell off a bit. The Niners fell off. They had a bad season. It's not all on Deebo Samuel, but my point is it sounded like Shanahan was, and I could be reading too much into it, but it's like he's downplaying Stribling because Debo's back. And I think if this team is going to be at its best, it's going to be with Mike Evans and DeJuan Stribling, with Deebo Samuel taking a backseat. Because I think that's where he's at in his career. Not that Deebo hasn't done great things as a Niner, and there'll certainly be some nostalgic aspect to him being back on the field. But if we're just talking about how to make this offense better, Stribling has to be, to me, their second most impactful receiver.
0: Mm. And that's a lot for a rookie, and I'm sure he can't wait, you know, to...
1: Well, isn't that what Deebo Samuel was in 2019?
0: No doubt about it. And no, I didn't see that coming, and that's why I just, you know, hashtag random. I don't know how many coaches, Evan, would have had the vision to use Deebo, young Deebo, the way that Kyle did and have him get to the heights that he reached. Like, I think about that all the time. So that's brilliance on Kyle's part. But you're right. That's a lot of pressure on Stribling. But he's so happy he's in a situation to where, you know, they don't got three veteran-laden. You're like the Rams. You know, it's going to be hard. You got Puka and Devontae. But, man, this kid has the opportunity, you would think, to make his mark and his impression early. And they'll need it. And the fact that Deebo, real quick, is being used on kickoff returns or punt returns, that kind of tells you, to me, you kind of protect the fine china. Because you don't, you remember, I don't like Deebo on kickoffs. What are you doing? Special circumstances, I get. But now it's kind of like, I feel like they're telling us something with him handling punts. Or I expect him to handle punt returns.
1: So this is what Deebo Samuel and Brandon Ayuk effectively did in their first years with the Niners. Deebo in 2019 and Ayuk the year after. They averaged... And their numbers are actually pretty similar, but they averaged about 60 receptions, 750 yards, and 4 touchdowns. Do you think that's a reasonable expectation for Stribling?
0: I do. Right now, with everything that's going on, and again, I think you called him or dubbed him the number two receiver. Evan, I could see that. I would hope for, you know, and a little bit more on the touchdown side, but man.
1: I mean, I think that if this offense is going to take a leap, that's kind of what it has,
0: McCaffrey,
1: what it has to look like.
0: McCaffrey can't be your leading receiver again. He just can't.
1: No.
0: That's
1: no,
0: an indictment. Can't. He's great. He's phenomenal. But I'm like, Brock Purdy needs – like, he's got that – they got that rapport, and it's beautiful. But, damn, somebody on the outside, that's a – come on now.
1: And I guess why I'm putting so much on Stribling is also I – it's funny. Like, these nagging injuries for Mike Evans – I'm worried about him.
0: But now give me this. Let's double back. If you look at the Carfax report, the dude shows up, he's available.
1: Yeah, that's true.
0: But is what's worrying you now? He's getting older, and now the stuff's starting to happen, which could continue to happen.
1: Yeah, it's not the big stuff. I mean, he's never really dealt with anything.
0: But now we're talking about growing and you know the soft tissue stuff.
1: Yeah, he's had 3 different nagging injuries in camp. You know, and he hasn't played any football yet. If he stays healthy the whole year, I have no doubt that Mike Evans is going to be a 1,000-yard receiver, 10 touchdowns, and he's going to help the Niners win a lot of games. But last year with the Bucs, he could only get on the field for 8 of them.
0: And I saw him be a warrior. Shout out to Dubs. He'd catch a ball, and then you could tell the hammy was tweaked a little bit, and he'd have to come off the field, but he made the play.
1: Yeah, and I guess that's why, you know, you're thinking about their first week opponent, the Rams, and their star-studded cast. Okay, so if Puka missed games last year the way that Mike Evans did, I would expect him to just go back to being Puka. But because of Mike Evans' age, I have to now wonder if that was just a blip on the radar or the norm. Same with even Myles Garrett, he's played in the NFL for a long time, but he's still relatively young. So if Myles Garrett was coming off an injury-riddled season, I would expect him to bounce back. Nick Bosa's tough because he's not super old, but it's the second ACL in his leg, and you're just not sure what kind of impact that's going to have.
0: Right.
1: I mean, Are the Niners a credit? So what Steve Weiss described them as being a credit card away.
0: Mm-hmm.
1: If you assume health,
0: index score.
1: I hear you. Yeah, I mean I think that's totally fair.
0: They were a playoff team last year. If you miss me with the schedule, I get it. They were a playoff team last year and won 12 games in a hard-ass NFL league.
1: If you can guarantee me that the Niners get 14 to 15 games from the following, Trent, Kittle,
0: see, this is where,
1: Bosa,
0: man.
1: Evans, McCaffrey, he's right. I don't think there's any reason that the Niners can't contend for the NFC West. That they can't be a Super Bowl contender. But
0: that's
1: it's hard for me to see, especially maybe it's recency bias, Scoo, but the things that happened last year, do they just go away? You know, how much injury luck is now in their favor after getting completely destroyed by it last season?
0: Well, I would say this if I was at the Niners headquarters, call all the players in, get a projector, and put the picture of Christian McCaffrey up. And say, this is the standard. He was hurt the year before, came back, and played 17 games. Not only played 17, Evan, amassed over 400 total touches. That's what type of luck they need to wear when you went down the 14-14-14. That would be a beautiful thing. And then, man, if you're telling me we're going to get the best version of the Niners, hell yeah. Well, that's asking a lot.
1: Okay, but let's just say we get the best version of the Niners. Is it NFC Championship game?
0: Could be. Like, I won't rob them of that. If you're giving me health, I won't rob them of that. I just won't.
1: I think 2023 is a possibility. Absolutely. Especially for the quarterback. If you're telling me that you got Mike Evans, Stribling emerges.
0: Yeah. Kirk Samuel, out there whenever he can go.
1: Yeah, Christian Kirk. Who knows? Maybe it's DeMarcus.
0: Kittle.
1: George Kittle. Yeah, Brock Purdy can absolutely return to his 2023 form. And he might be a better quarterback since then. You know, he's got a little more skedaddle to his game.
0: Man. He don't get enough credit for the skedaddle, man. He gets out of Dodge.
1: Well, that's because he got hurt running last season, right? Yeah. Against Seattle.
0: Turf toe. Now, what if that thing – well, that's where I think they're just – nobody wants to hear this because you don't want your starting quarterback down. But I just really think they're loaded it with Mac Jones. Just how much of a luxury that is. If something were to happen to Brocky.
1: They might, but okay, so that's exactly what I'm talking about. So Brock Purdy has missed, let's see, the last two seasons he's missed.
0: Give it to me.
1: Two starts? Three starts? So the fact that Brock Purdy was hurt last year, I don't expect him to be hurt again this year. I don't, and he's played through pain. I think he played with a broken rib cage back in 2022. He played through injury last season after he returned.
0: But he missed about five or six last year, right?
1: Yeah, he only played nine games.
0: Okay, gotcha.
1: I mean,
0: gotcha.
1: Mac played eight of them.
0: Man.
1: Yeah, he played basically half the season, Mac Jones did. And they won five of those eight games. But I expect Brock Purdy to have a healthy season. Is
0: No, I'm with you. And
1: like, he's not on the if board for me for the Niners.
0: No, I like that. I like how you phrase that. And you know what, Evan? He shouldn't be with the, you know, this new weaponry. And when you say weaponry, this young stud looks like going to be a stud in Stribling. And again, I don't got to go down the roster. Mike Evans, Debo back, Christian Kirk, George Kittle, you know, whenever he comes back, if it's week one. So, and you got McCaffrey. So I'm with you. I don't think that's a stretch at all. It's almost having an expectation damn near.
1: They need it. Here's something else that Kyle Shanahan said yesterday. It was about travel. To Australia.
0: Well, here we go.
1: I thought this was kind of funny. And we got a few minutes left here before the break, right. So I want to get into it. Kyle Shanahan yesterday was asked about his travel plans.
2: I mean, I would love to just show up the day before and just play, but I'm not the best when it comes to the science and everything on that stuff. So you ask people who have done it a number of times. You ask people who study it. You take all their opinions in. We've been strongly recommended to, you know, when you got a 19-hour flight and it's a 16-hour something difference. I forgot because I haven't asked since we were making these decisions. But it's a big adjustment on the body. So the recommendation for everybody has been to tell us when to go, and it's made a lot of sense. And I know how our players feel also. I was a little bit on the fence. Science wasn't what I was reported on, and our players weren't at all. So that helped me get off the fence.
1: I can't tell if that's a shot at the Niners medical staff or a shot at the Rams.
3: Not a doctor.
0: Man. You got a shot that Thursday when that ball kicks off. That'll be your shot at the Rams. But, I'm confused.
1: Okay, let's listen to that one more time. I really just want to hear the beginning of this.
0: Real quick, it sounds like he kind of lightweight was interested in just going one day and coming back.
2: I mean, I would love to just show up the day before and just play, but I'm not the best when it comes to the science and everything on that stuff. So you ask people who have done it.
1: If I could do it my way, we'd be there in one day and out the next.
0: So who was he talking about when he said, you know?
1: He says, I want to be the Rams. That's exactly what they're doing.
3: You think he's jealous of McVay saying that?
1: I kind of am. Well, he and McVay are from the, you know.
0: Yeah. But I'm no scientist. We had a caller tell us. But my body clock, I want to get down there so I can have some days to get acclimated to what's going on. The time, like that may not get off a plane that long of a flight and then go use my muscles right away. That's how you pull or tear something.
1: Apparently not. And maybe that's why the Niners also got a better chance to beat the Rams in Australia. Because they're not taking this as seriously.
0: I am surprised it's only 2. Or you said 2.5 you last looked.
1: Well, what I'm surprised is that Kyle Shanahan is basically saying that our intelligent, highly intelligent medical staff, who's smarter than you, is saying that my idea, which is Sean McVay's idea and the Rams, is idiotic. So I would love to just go down the day before, show up, play the game, leave, like they do during any other football week. But their staff and the people that are smarter than him are saying, don't do that.
0: Regardless of the outcome, or to hell with that, if somehow they don't win this game, you don't think for both teams this will be revisited on when you got there and how you did it, do you think? Or should I just hit myself upside the head knowing Monday morning quarterbacks, they do everything?
1: Well, from what I've read, the one-day travel plan of the Rams for international games is a pretty recent thing. Most teams will get there early, especially if they've been playing in Europe. You know, they haven't played in Australia.
0: I understand that.
1: Yeah, they've also played in Mexico, but the time change isn't as drastic. So, but what they have to deal with elevation game in Mexico City. I don't know. I just find it really interesting that the Rams are doing this the way they are. And it sounds like Shanahan, if he could have his way, would do the exact same thing.
0: And I can understand how you got to that conclusion.
1: And it sounds like there's medical experts, obviously, that are employed by the Rams who are saying, well, it's not as big of a deal as the 49ers guys are making it out to be. It's like the game within the game.
0: Mm.
1: And also, too, I do believe that the Rams will be at a disadvantage if their body clock is off. So if you're the 49ers and you don't win that football game, do we take that into account?
0: Without seeing how it plays out, I can't, but I could see people doing that once it's over and we find out, you know, who won, who got bad, you know, who got their ass kicked. But, man, this is why I don't like this stuff, these type of games, because now this is part of it. If they were playing in SoFi or even here in the Bay, you get here, you do your routine, and nobody questions, you know, your travel. Now we got this as the, okay. Yeah, those body, we got it wrong.
1: Yeah.
0: Yeah.
1: All that on September 10th.
0: I got a question on the other side for you and Kenny and the listeners. Hashtag random. I kind of threw it out last night to you. We talked about it, but I want to make sure we get to it. It's just a quick question.
1: Okay, you want to do that on the other side?
0: Yeah.
1: All right, sounds good. 888-957-9570 is the number. Also, we got a roster to talk about. Goose pretty hot on Niang and Williams.
0: Well,
1: and apparently Steph Curry was too. He recruited him personally.
0: Man.
1: Didn't recruit LeBron, but he wanted Brandon Williams. All right, 888-957-9570 is the number. Gettings in for Steinmetz alongside Daryl the Guru Johnson. Back after this on Stein and Goo, all presented by the California Office of Traffic Safety.
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6: Hey, it's Willard from Willard and Dibbs coming up 2 to 6. In fact, crossover coming up at 1:45. Now back to Steiny and Goo. And Steiny, crossover, 1:45. Will you just stay?
7: Yeah, I'm looking forward to it.
8: I am envious of our partner, man, because if people in the know, if you don't know, I'll tell you. They own some property in Canada. It's like an island. And you got to take a boat to the corner store to, like, little canoe. Evan, he showed me some pictures. I'm like, and then he goes, you guys could use it if you ever need it. You know, the place, but the compound. But, man, that's peaceful, man. I grew up in the woods. I've deer hunted. I've camped. I know what it's like when you're just out there and it's you, your family, or you're by yourself just on a bump, log, just watching deer run by, squirrels. The fresh, crisp, natural air, no traffic. It's beautiful. Go take a dip if you need to because there's water. I didn't pass it down to my kids. We never went camping. Damn. Well, that's terrible, man. Regret.
7: You got to pass it on. Right. You know why I think that he said we can go anytime?
8: He did say it.
7: Is because he knows that we won't be able to figure out how to get there.
8: He's a man. You could film a movie where he's at X-Men and something.
7: He's described to us how to get to this so-called island of his, which is somewhere in Canada. And I got to tell you.
8: We tried to figure it out.
7: We'd have to Lewis and Clark that thing.
9: You imbecile.
7: Yeah, we are. When it comes to navigation.
8: Steiner.
7: If you can't find it on Google Maps, I ain't going. That place is off the beaten path. All right, Goo. Talked about the San Francisco 49ers and what's been going on with them. I do want to transition to the Warriors now because we finally got a team.
8: Yeah.
7: Yesterday, the Warriors, Freudian slip, made their moves. They got Brandon Williams. They got George Niang. And they now have a team.
8: Yay!
7: So, I want to read the finalized roster.
8: Go Warriors!
7: I do want to read the finalized roster for you, and I want to get your thoughts, okay? Guard position, Steph, Pods, Melton, Brandon Williams, Will Richard. Our forwards, Draymond Green, Yaxel Lendeborg, Guy Santos, George Niang, Gary Payton II, and then, of course, Jimmy Butler and Moses Moody. Your centers are Kristaps Porzingis, Al Horford, and Charles Bassey. with a couple of two-way guys being LJ Cryer.

0: and LeJay Jones. So, how you feeling? Warriors made a couple moves. No longer incognito this summer.
1: Well, you mentioned the Niners, and I'm going to use a word that we've been talking about, a two-letter word, and is if. And what we do know is a big portion of that roster that you just went over won't start the season in regard to Jimmy Butler and Moses Moody. So you'll they'll be missed. But if guys not named Moody or Butler can stay healthy, I'm here for it, but I'm definitely not going to sit here and tell you, Evan, sit across from you and the listeners, that this is enough to be a beast in the West. And my question marks still revolve around, I know we got the 29th coming up in regard to Steph Curry's contract extension and possibility, but that runner's knee, Porzingis, you know, whatever he's dealing with, but we know he's dealing with something that can flare up at any time. And I do like Brandon Williams, and to find out Steph, I think he FaceTimed him. He went Mike Dunleavy and got it done and tried to recruit Brandon Williams. But the Niang, he didn't even play a minute last year, Evan.
0: No, he was hurt. But other than that, he's pretty durable.
1: Yeah, and he's in his 30s, so again, okay. But that's not going to make or break. I'm here for it, Evan, but I'm not going to sit here and tell you I'm excited, especially about what I started. Who's not starting the season? But if you give me health and Porzingis, who loves Celebrini and can keep him upright, and Al Horford's Al Horford, Melton, we're small. I'd like a lot more, you know, action at wing. But it's what you said about Stribling, and I keep bringing up the Niner comp. I'm so excited about Yaxel that I'm kind of blinded at what this team could be if they got healthy or stayed healthy before Jimmy Butler were to come back. But am I excited to tell you, E, they're going to be something more than just a play-in? I'm not seeing it right now because of Jimmy and Moody's absence.
0: No, but I think they'll be better than they were last year. You know, yeah. The guys they got, Williams played 66 games. I know that Niang was out for last season, but he's typically pretty durable. 2025, 70 games, year before, 82, 78, 76, 72. Mm. So he plays a lot. I think they're better equipped to handle what happened at the end of last year when the bottom completely fell out. I'm not going to tell you that they're a top six seed by any means, but I saw a projection on, I think it was ESPN, of what they are. And to be fair, this was before they signed Williams and Yang, but it was...
1: Probably didn't change, but go ahead.
0: No, it was 37 and 45.
1: Oh, no.
0: They'll be better than that. They'll be better than that. They're just not going to be what people have expected for the better part of a decade, which is them to be in contention. At least not right now. I think they have a chance to exceed expectations based on where they were last year.
1: Now, what Steph Curry do we get? Or is that like...
0: Well, that I don't know.
1: That's an if for you, too.
0: Well, he's got 3 days between now and the...
1: That's wow.
0: ...contract extension date to... Not, I don't want to say make a choice, because it could linger. Hell, he could wait till the season.
1: Yeah.
0: He could wait as much time as possible.
1: That's interesting, Evan. I'll tell you this. Hey, I got my popcorn ready, and... I'll give it the old college try in regard to do what I do. I'll root for him, go to games. But I'd be lying if I'm looking you dead in the face right now and not telling you for the first time in my life I've got stymied in regard to I'm almost fast-forwarding to next offseason to where the books are clear, they got money, and then it really, really could pop off. But I won't rob this team. Hey, who's to say they don't do their – what the Niners did in their 12 wins, right? In their season that we thought was going to go down the drain, maybe this is the Warriors, hold my beer, we're going to show you goo. Like, Evan, is there any part of you thinking, and I'm giving them all over, that this couldn't be a play-in team? Like, could they be a higher seed to avoid the play-in? That I just find, without Butler and Moody, that's where I'm just like, okay, so we're going to end up where we always end up, in the play-in.
0: Yeah, I think it's a possibility, but I think there's a big difference between being in the 7-8 game and being in the 9-10 game. If you're a 9-10...
1: We've been in both, yeah.
0: Yeah, if you're a 9-10, to me, it's virtually impossible to do anything because the best spot you can get is the 8. And you're not beating the top seed, especially after... You saw, like, if the Warriors had somehow beat the Suns in April and gone on to play OKC, they probably would have got absolutely killed in game one. And who knows if they would have won a game.
1: I wanted to see it, though.
0: Why would you want to see it?
1: Just to see how truly far off we are with the elite. You know, and when I say elite,
0: that sounds like youth. That sounds like sports masochism.
1: I kind of didn't disagree, but yeah, something to there. That's where, like, at least let me see.
0: But you also wouldn't have got Yaxel Lindeborg. Yeah, you would have got a worse pick.
1: No, you're right.
0: I mean, and he's part of this too. It's funny. So we started the show talking about Stribling. And by the way, you're listening to 95.7 The Game, KGMZ FM and 82.1 San Francisco, and Odyssey Sports Station, always live in the free Odyssey app and now broadcasting from the Laughing Monk Studios. You know, Yaxel and Stribling, I think, are in similar spots where their teams are going to need them. And I think Lindeborg is in a better position to put up numbers, but Stribling is in a better position to impact winning early on.
1: Well said.
0: But they're both equally exciting in their own right. Yaxel's a big reason why I think that this, and by the way, hey, thank you, this is this from the YouTube chat, I think it was Valks, that said the prediction was 35-47. Yaxel Lindeborg is a big reason, and Williams and Niang to some extent, but mainly Yaxel. He's a big reason why I don't think 35 wins is
1: on the table. Like,
0: no.
1: They're blowing past that.
0: Why can't they be a 500 team? Which, by the way, no one, that doesn't excite people, but that's 7 wins more than what some are expecting them to do.
1: Yeah.
0: And that's a pretty big change.
1: Yeah, no doubt. And I got to give you this, E, and it's probably in your calculations. The fact that Curry didn't play damn near 40 games, that's a big deal, man. To surpass that win total, the 37.
0: Well, but that's why, okay.
1: I mean, that math is simple. If he holds up and he doesn't miss, that's half the season.
0: Yeah, but filing under, who cares? If Curry misses the same amount of games, which is, by the way, on the table because he's older.
1: Well, then, yeah.
0: No, but Brandon Williams is a player that at times started for the Mavericks last year, averaged 13 points in 22 minutes. He's somebody that scored 30 against the Warriors. Maybe he's 29, but
1: see, I don't see us winning games. It'll look better than last year at times. We look like a G League outfit when those injuries start to pile up. And I love me some Williams. I do. But, Ev, I still feel like in the West, yeah, we give teams a better run for their money. But at the end, we wouldn't win as much as we would, obviously, with Steph.
0: My biggest problem with last year's team was they built a team for 16 games. They built a team for a 7-game series, and they, I believe, were relying too much on their older players to make it through the regular season before they even got to the playoffs.
1: Outside of Yaxel, what's changed?
0: Well, you replaced a couple of guys with younger players. Like, Brandon Williams is a guy who can play a lot. And Santos is going to be better this year. You know, you're looking at guys that are I think the Warriors are better equipped to handle the regular season this year going in than last season. I think last season they put too much faith in all of these guys being able to just remain healthy. You know, and I think that problem still exists. It's not completely gone, is what I'm telling you. Like, two signings don't change that. But I guess I wonder, Goo, if there was excitement at the start of last season, is it just because of the final record that you're left here 365 days later and you don't feel even close to the same way?
1: It's some of that, but it's also the chef. And when he's not there, it's like Michael Jackson not being on stage with the Jacksons. They're pretty much nothing, you know, talent, but not what you are when Michael puts you over the top. So I think a lot of that, and a lot of trepidation I have, is because that is a question that in years past, Evan, I could just pencil Steph down for 60, 65 games, you know. But now I am so frightened on what happens if that were to repeat itself with the runner's knee. And again, I could be totally wrong, but when you talk about getting excited, it's mental prep. And I just can't allow myself to prep for this Warriors season and lie to myself and not say that the possibility is real that something could happen to Steph with that knee to where we'd be without. And then once that were to happen, yeah, you're right. You have got Brandon Williams, who could play a lot, create his own shot. Not the biggest guy. Yeah, we'll be better. I guess, is it Operation Stay Afloat till Jimmy gets back? Even, like, would you have a problem if I said that's what the mantra is for me with the Warriors this season? Stay afloat until Jimmy can come back.
0: Yeah, I would completely agree with you. And then you hope that he and if Moody returns, that they can give you the same juice or a similar sort of juice to what Jimmy did when he got here in the first place. Because that, I mean, that team was below 500.
1: Yeah. And would that be unfair that Jimmy's coming off an injury to expect Jimmy-type things when he came back? Or with this new science, Kittle coming back, you know, just months after tearing this, like, would you think that's fair or no? Goo, he's got a jersey. He's Jimmy Butler. He'll come out and ball, and hopefully he'll mirror himself.
0: Well, they won 47 games the year that Butler got here, and I don't think they'll win 47 games.
1: And knocked off Houston.
0: Yeah, I mean, they won a playoff series. But that's I can't even think about this team being in the playoffs. That's another that's another thing that last year became apparent, is that you can no longer just fast forward, and I don't know why people are doing it in the first place, but you can't just fast forward to the NBA playoffs with this team anymore.
1: I've learned my lesson on that.
0: You got to care about the regular season.
1: All right.
0: And I think they're trying to find, you know, the middle ground in this, right, where if Steph is in the playoffs, if, you know, Porzingis and Jimmy and Draymond to some extent, like, that's where maybe the Warriors can surprise somebody. But they have to care about the 82. Like, they don't have the luxury of just overlooking 6 months and saying, yeah, well, it's okay. We'll stay afloat. We'll just sneak in as a 7 seed.
1: Man.
0: That to me would be malpractice.
1: Now, and I love that. We've been talking about windows being open, shut, stuck. But in regard, let's put it right on the table, brought to you by Echo Pest Control, Evan, our first one of the day. In regard to the Warriors being championship contenders with what they're facing with their roster now, who's available, who's not, where's that window in Evan Giddings' prism?
0: Well, what's the window?
1: Championship or getting to the finals.
0: I don't think they're getting to the finals, Goo.
1: I think it's shut.
0: Yeah, I don't think they can win a championship.
1: Yeah, yeah. And I wonder if they know that. Maybe that's why they didn't do too much. Or they tried and didn't come up with anything. And, you know, now you got Williams and Niang.
0: Yeah, I mean, the Warriors roster was effectively finalized yesterday. They signed Brandon Williams and George Niang. So the Warriors got their 15 guys. You know, Curry, Pods, Melton, Williams, Richard, Draymond, Butler, Lendeborg, Moody, Santos, Niang, Payton, Porzingis, Horford, Bassey. Does the fact that they complete their summer have people feeling any different? Like, what was the feeling at the end of last summer? I mean, we're discussing Kuminga every single day and his contract. But, I mean, what was the feeling for Golden State?
1: And I love that you brought that up. And we had Aaron Turner, Kuminga's agent on. Remember that during the summer and watching him work out and he got his deal. But I still was blinded and naivete to the fact that Kuminga was going to bust out and be the Minnesota version when they played Minnesota in the playoffs that season. So I don't have that at my disposal to get excited about. I'm not necessarily – I know I'm not about Niang. I do like I like him. I've always liked him, so we'll see. But just the fact that we're asking Steph to carry us on that knee, that runner's knee, you know, I don't feel good about that, and I guess that's why I'm skeptical, man. Like, who's calling, and I'm not saying they're not – right now, who's saying, you know, watch out for the Warriors?
0: Well, nobody is. But I think that's why they can exceed those expectations.
1: Right.
0: You know, I don't think people expect anything out of the Warriors this year. Do you?
1: No.
0: So they can exceed that.
1: Yeah, I kind of likened it. Could they pull, I know it's different sports, a 12-win season off like the Niners did when we kind of counted them out in season with all the injuries?
0: Well, but see, all right, this is the difference. I think the Warriors can be better than what people are making them out to be. But you're leaping to them winning a playoff series. That's where I stop.
1: Well, no, I said Operation Play-In, and somebody's coming down my road. My boy B. Pena. Come on, Goo, it ain't that bad. Okay, I'm here for it, but I know we don't have Jimmy and Moody. I know we made additions. I'd like to see Steph and that knee. But other than that, I just feel like this team – we're destined to get to the play-in.
0: Yeah, but you can still get into the play. Like, to me, it's about getting to the playoffs. And it's advancing through the play-in, then that's fine. Right. You've seen them win playoff series from the 7 seed. You haven't seen them win championships, and that's where I think we got to just leave that at the door. Mm. We talking titles and championships.
1: That's on hold for me.
0: Well, Steph Curry said we got to recalibrate our thought process. We can't be talking championships right now until there's something to tangibly look at and at least see that they're a decent squad.
1: Yeah, and there's some fallout from my 90-win prediction with the Giants to where I've kind of learned my lesson, and I want to do something different this year in regard to my Warrior optimism. And now I'm just saying, hey, you know, the play-in. And maybe that'll mean the second round, or they get to the Western Conference. A reverse devil tongue. That's all I got. So, B. Pena, leave me alone. Like, every year, I'm the pinata of optimism, and it's taking something out your boy. So, now I'm just like, hey, what if they should – you got some names, some champs, Horford, Porzingis, Curry, Dre. And if you're telling me we get a healthy Melton and Potts takes another step, and now we got Yaxel, who's to say – and Let's another rat on the table brought to you by Echo Pest Control. If you want it on said night in the NBA, Evan, more than the other team, I don't think that plays well in the NFL. You can do a good team could give you a C-plus effort and still win the game by 2 touchdowns or 10 points. Who's to say if the Warriors want it more in the regular season on said night that they can't go get it?
0: I mean, I think there's going to be a talent gap on some nights, but you're right. Look, and maybe the schedule works out for them the way it did a couple of years ago when they took advantage of a soft schedule down the stretch and streaked to the 7 seed. You know, it's just like
1: we needed that.
0: But being a play-in team doesn't mean you can't be a playoff team. I mean, the top six is going to be is difficult for them. I just think that again, seeing the roster as it stands today and with it being effectively finalized, it's like. Okay, Yaxel Lendeborg has a chance to impact winning his rookie season. He looks like, right now, a good pick.
1: Right, like Stribling.
0: You got a couple players in here that are typically healthy and play a lot of games. Those are three obvious differences from last year's team when they came in. And that, to me, is why your optimism, it doesn't have to be conference finals or finals or championship. I think that's what we need to look at.
1: Okay.
0: I mean, I don't know.
1: I want to do an exercise with you.
0: But it's like that's almost not good enough. Like them making the playoffs is not good enough.
1: No, how? Like I'll fight against that or tell whoever's thinking that way, call me, come see me, Union City, Queen Anne Drive. Come see me because who are you to think like that? We didn't make the playoffs. So who are we to say it's not good enough? And that's why I'm saying the play-in, Operation Play-In, I'll take, Evan, predicated on we use that as a bridge to get into the playoffs. But that's me growing up and being realistic. I was just going to ask you right now, I'm going to go over some name teams in the West, and you just say yay or nay if you think the Warriors are better than them. The Thunder.
0: Nay.
1: The Spurs.
0: Nay.
1: Shout out nay. The Nuggets.
0: Hilario. Or was it Hilario? Hilario Nene.
1: I liked him. The Lakers.
0: Nay.
1: The Rockets.
0: Nay.
1: The Timberwolves.
0: Nay.
1: Now I'm going to pause the exercise and go to the bottom five of the West, teams that the Warriors finished ahead of, and we're going to use that batch for me to say, is there anybody in that batch that you might say have surpassed us? The Kings?
0: No.
1: The Jazz?
0: The Jazz will be better. The Jazz will be better. I don't think they'll pass the Warriors.
1: Okay, Memphis? Dallas.
0: No.
1: I feel like there's a possibility there. And the Pelicans.
0: No. Although you seem to really like Mathurin, who just signed with them today.
1: I don't know what it, maybe I can't make a GM. Dude, I like he was a bucket in Indiana. I like what he did against the Clippers.
0: Volume now, shooter who doesn't pass.
1: And can guard a little bit. Had he been our Niang, I would be like, Evan, we got something. But he cost a little more than Niang, too.
0: Well, he's only making, he's not making a lot of money. I mean,
1: 2 for 16.
0: I think it might have been 18. But the point is, he wanted 25 or 30. You know,
1: getting that.
0: No, but that is interesting, though, because I think that if the Warriors are negotiating with someone like Brandon Pajewski, that impacts his market price.
1: No, that's, wow.
0: You know, Mathurin is a much different player than Pods is, but
1: I like him.
0: Pods ain't. Pods ain't getting $20 million. All right, 888-957-9570 is the number. Also, on the other side, there was a list put out today written by Monty Poole about some of the transactions. I know it feels like we might be coming down the Warriors' road, so I want to use it. The first five, the best transactions under the Lacob and Goober regime. Some of these, I want to see if we can guess, and then we're going to make our guesses for the final five to wrap up the show. And then, of course, we got the crossover with Willard and Dibs coming up at 1:45. All that ahead on 95.7 The Game. 888-957-9570 is the number. Get in for Steinmetz with Guru. We're back after this on Stein and Guru.

0: It's the greatest three words in the English language. Football is back.
1: Purdy, touchdown, San Francisco. What deception.
0: And we can't get enough of it.
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0: It's go time for the 49ers, and we are all in.

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0: anybody soft. But I just think about that era where it was just a local newspaper and somebody wrote something about you. I could catch Evan in the hallway, and that's it. Evan, this thing is so powerful on all, you know, outfits of life. It can get to you. And I wonder how many athletes, and I'm not judging them if it's gotten to them, everybody's Durant, and everybody's got some Durant in them, if you say you're not. But it just got me to thinking, this is probably the hardest it's been to be a performer in any type of outfit in our society today. It doesn't go away. It just grows, E. But if you got the mechanism to, I ain't looking at that stuff because it could tell me I can't act or I can't hit or pitch or hit or tackle. But E, if you want to find out, and you never know what's real or not, it's hard, son.
1: So I'm not in Rikers, but I might be on an island about this.
0: I'll give you a three.
1: I just think it's different. I don't think it's any worse or any better.
0: Ooh.
1: I think it's different. The pressure on athletes nowadays comes from the phone or the web.
0: Or the TV.
1: Or the television. Yeah. But people used to crush athletes. I mean, the stuff that people would write, like media members nowadays, we're talking on the radio.
0: Gotcha.
1: I can remember growing up just reading a few articles about how guys were bad human beings and, you know, the steroid scandal, you know, gambling, being involved in...
0: No, you're on fire.
1: Like, all of that was in paper and people would talk about it, so it's not on the internet. But they would still say terrible things.
0: No doubt.
1: You bring this up all the time. Bill Russell had people that wrecked his room and threw...
0: Went number two on his bed.
1: Yeah. On his bed. And there were people who would throw blood on athletes' houses. There were people that would, you know, accost their loved ones in the street. Like, I'm not saying you're wrong that the internet is good or bad. But to me, it is a lot different.
0: All I can say to that is wow. But what if I told you what it sounds like you just described to me? And you're right. But, Evan, I'm just talking about now with everybody on their phone. People can front and act like you're not on your phone. You got kids. It's your best friend now. And the days in the era that you're mentioning, those things happen, continue to happen. But, Evan, there was just an X date, I believe, on it. You read the paper. You put the paper down. Now you got all these shows. You got all – like it's a 24/7. It used to go to sleep. The hate. I'll just call it the hate. Now the hate just...

0: wouldn't be up at night like, man, I had a bad performance. Let me just, like, it just continues to grow. And I just wonder, and we'll never really know, right, how much it really affects players or athletes game in, game out that we don't know. We've heard Curry told us, Steph Curry, at halftime, Draymond said would get on the phone just to see what they're saying on Twitter. And he's Superman, so he could kind of, you know, let me put my cape on, I'm going to shake it or do whatever if he had a bad half. But my point is, Evan, it's human nature for athletes to care. But now I'm just talking about everybody that is a performance-based. I mean, it's there for you. You can have the power and your prerogative to kind of, I'm going to go away from it. But, E, my point is, it's just growing and it doesn't sleep.
1: No, but that's why, again, I find it to be different pressure. You know, and you're right. Like,
0: different pressure.
1: I think people just nonchalantly say, hey, why would you look at that stuff? You know, why would you read bad things?
0: Right.
1: But you're right that it's totally human for you to hear a criticism of you and that to stick with you. You know, that's who I am. Like, whenever I get praise, it goes through one ear and out the other. But whenever someone says anything rude about me, that's not like, nah, maybe there's... And it's because I wonder if they're right. Not because I don't... not because they're being mean.
0: Right now, I love it.
1: No, I don't mind people being mean. Is what hits you is when you wonder if they're right about you. Like, that's what sticks with
0: me.
1: That's
0: deep.
1: I think that's always been there. And I think that always will be there. Whether it's someone who's got an egg-shaped icon who's talking to you on X, whether it's one of our lovely members of our text line or YouTube chat.
0: I got a lot of, right?
1: Yeah, but I think athletes dealt with that in sometimes harsher ways. It's just me. I think now there's more of a consistent feed, if you will, of criticism, whether it's constructive or not. But the idea that athletes back in the day had it easier, again, I don't know. Wow. I wasn't there. You dealt with it more than I did, so I defer to you. But there still was a lot of pressure to perform. I was watching this documentary about Jesse Owens and the Berlin Olympics that he had to race in. And the pressure on him, not just to perform in front of the Führer,
0: oof,
1: Hitler, because of what he was represented to his skin, but he represented America. And that to me is a pressure that if there was social media, if there were talking heads or pundits or shows, that pressure was still going to be there. And it was pressure that made things unbelievably difficult for him. And his anxiety, he talked about, he couldn't sleep. He had cold sweats. Hell, I believe it was, who's my guy? Roger Maris. When Roger Maris was chasing Babe Ruth's home run record, his hair fell out. And he was on the same, and Yankees, because Yankees fans, the fan of the team that he played for, didn't want him to break the record. They wanted Mickey Mantle to break the record.
0: That's incredible.
1: He was hearing about it in the streets. He was hearing about it in papers. You know, it's. I'm not comparing the two between Jesse Owens and Roger Maris, but I'm saying there's pressure no matter what era of sports you compete in.
0: That was elegant. That was well said, E, and it hit me like, man, my man's hair fell out, and some people on his team, you know, didn't want him to break the record. Just think about that. I guess all I'm saying to you is everything that you're talking about, you would think you were the older one here, is so real. But I guess what I'm saying, Evan, is now this vessel of social media, I think, multiplies what you, the natural, and it being there times a million. And I know we're a sports station, but I'll just talk about, like, Siskel and Ebert, you know, the actors. Back in the day, what, you had a column once a week, and somebody would write about your movie and your review, and those were the guys, Shaq and Kobe, Siskel and Ebert. But now, Evan, this thing, if you're an actor, a producer, whatever, and you want to just get a critique, it doesn't die. It just grows. And I guess it's all on the individual on how much you let that stuff bother you.
1: Yeah.
0: But to hear Jesse Owens had anxiety, I didn't know that. Like, I don't know why I'm shocked, but now I'm wondering if this were around, how much that anxiety would have, you know, hurt his performance.
1: It might sound weird, but I think it would be normalized. Like, we have phones now. So you've become conditioned to this idea that everyone's going to talk about you. All right, Guru gives a take today. Some people are going to love it. Some people are going to say you're crazy. Some people are going to say mean things. Some people are going to say nice things. So you've been conditioned over time to expect a lot of feedback. Well,

0: You meant what, Cisco and Ebert? Yeah. The one column a week?
1: Yes.
0: Well, they were conditioned to when that column came out, it was appointment reading to find out what people think about you. And that might dictate your week or your day.
1: I love it. But what if, let me just interject here. But there wasn't a continuance of, and you're right. If you were the subject matter and it wasn't a good one, it follows you all week. But what if there was something new to your bad performance every day of the week? And that's what, like, cycle we're in. And I'm not, like, and I don't see it changing anytime soon, but I'm just thinking of these young high schoolers, even the ones before them. Well, what we're doing now just in our world, it is so easy, and I hope I'm not coming off soft here, it is so easy to try to get in someone's head. And you talk about, okay, hey, guru, they clipped you and they put you on social media. Evan, what if I told you this part? Some people hate goo, and no matter what I say, I got a cure for cancer, they're going to hate the take just because they hate me already. But that gives, you know what I'm saying? So you can't win in a sense.
0: Yeah, but I think that's a tale as old as time. I mean, there are people you went to middle school with you just didn't like. And they grow up, and they're probably way different than they are when they were 12 years old. You still don't like them, you know, but that's your choice. I mean, you can choose to evolve and appreciate how they've matured as individuals, or you can just say, yeah, Tommy from eighth grade was a D.
1: Yeah,
0: that guy freaking sucked.
1: And I think Reggie Jackson, if I went up to him, Mr. Jackson, this you guys had it easy. He probably would want to rip me a new one.
0: Yeah, probably. Well, he called me Eric.
1: That was great.
0: No, that was... I actually found that quite endearing.
1: No, he was feeling you.
0: Yeah, the one time I got to talk to Reggie Jackson.
1: So a nothing burger-y with just the social media, or would you say, go, I can see where you're putting down.
0: No, I totally understand it. I'm not disagreeing with you as much as I just think it's a different kind of pressure. To me, it's like comparing athletes from different eras. So all the time. All right, you say...
1: And I hate it. I swear I do.
0: Well, you do it all the time.
1: No, I like comps.
0: Who's in your top five?
1: It's Kobe.
0: Yeah.
1: And again, my top five is predicated on who my eyes saw in person. You have a problem with that premise?
0: No.
1: Like, I want to say Kobe.
0: Yeah.
1: Shaq.
2: Number four.
1: Jordan.
2: Number three.
1: That's three. Who was my fourth?
0: Curry.
1: Steph.
2: Number
1: two. Thank you, Evan. You know your boy.
0: Wilt.
1: No, and I had Hakeem.
0: Well, a couple of those guys are from different eras.
1: Hold on.
0: No, whoever's in your top five, that's not the point.
1: Yeah.
0: Your top five is great.
1: Yeah.
0: I'm saying that some of those players are from different eras, and it's hard to compare what Steph did to what Olajuwon did to what Elgin Baylor did to what George Mikan did.
1: Right.
0: My point.
1: Yeah, and that's why I always say Shaq, Shaquille O'Neal, forget, Hakeem had more of a bag than him and other centers, was the most unstoppable force I've ever seen on a basketball court, because I didn't see Wilt or, you know, other guys. But Shaquille O'Neal, for me, Evan, I saw, it was like a monster on the court that couldn't be stopped. And they had to come up with Hack a Shaq. So I know you're like, where are you? Okay, thanks. You like Shaq. But, Evan, I just think this phone or this thing we call social media is bigger than just sports, but the critique is there all the time. What you laughing at?
0: No, our guy Brendan in the chat said, what the hell is, what is Hakeem going to do with Shaq?
1: Like, dude, it's real.
0: Well,
1: Shaq,
0: he did do something against him.
1: It was almost 300, but it was muscle,
0: they beat
1: man.
0: Him in the finals. He didn't beat evolved Shaq. He beat young Shaq.
1: But he swept him.
0: But you get
1: what I'm putting down.
0: Yeah, I do, kind of. From the 310.
1: Yeah.
0: Guru talks about how he's fueled by the haters, then turns around and says he wouldn't be able to handle all the haters. So which one is it?
1: No, I don't remember saying I'm fueled by the haters and couldn't handle the haters. I've mastered the haters.
0: You were telling people their tears are your PEDs, basically.
1: Then give it to me again.
0: Their tears, the haters, their tears are your anabolic steroids.
1: No, I said the haters are my food now. Like, I want the next. I said that. I want the Kenny. Like I told my kids, never let nobody control how your day's going to go when I drop them out of school. And I mean that. So nobody will ever get in my mind to where I'm going to be flummoxed and I'm like, I'm going to be bad. That's on me. But Evan, there are some guys and gals we don't know in all sectors of life to where their job is based on performance.

0: to where social media is a detriment if you allow it to be.
1: Well, that's why I give credit to people who put it past them more than
0: do you respect Durant?
1: I take credit away.
0: Do you respect? I kind of respect Durant now more because I kind of respect Durant now more because he tells us what he's doing, but then he goes out and balls.
1: Yeah, Durant doesn't really get a whole lot of respect from me. You know who does? Steph Curry. Because Steph lives in an era of social media.
0: I hear
1: media.
0: Everything.
1: Yeah, he does, but he doesn't respond to it.
0: That's
1: the difference to me. Okay, so someone who lives in an era where media coverage impacts everybody. And again, I love that.
0: What an umbrella.
1: You go back to the 1970s, and maybe it's the newspaper or the radio, whatever is the medium that you consume back in your day. Okay, so every athlete has to live with that coverage. The ones that adjust to it and don't let it get to them are the ones that I give more respect to. It's not that I take away respect from other people.
0: That's real.
1: But Steph Curry lives in a cell phone, social media-driven generation
0: of
1: sports.
0: And he'll check at halftime what they're saying. He's admitted to that.
1: Okay. But he doesn't let it affect him.
0: Right.
1: Or at least not that we can tell.
0: But he's so gifted.
1: That's why he gets credit.
0: Yeah, no doubt. And that's could we call that a personal skill, a mental skill, where Durant might let it affect him?
1: Well, LeBron and Draymond and other people don't have that.
0: Yeah, and it gets to them, but they're human. And our girl Estimated Eyes, I don't know if she's saying it because I'm getting some love, E, and it ain't love because I'm stating the obvious, too.
1: Or you just interpret it as love.
0: No doubt.
1: Sure.
0: But she says, Goo, we've almost forgotten how to live without social media. And she's right.
1: Well, that's a fact. Yeah,
0: so
1: that is a fact.
0: I love that you admit that, man, because it's like my new TV or news.
1: But again, you've been conditioned to it because you've lived long enough that you have lived without cell phones. You're still on social media more than maybe not all your friends, but more than a lot of people I know. You know, it's the same way. All right,
0: I would like to see that listed metric. Well, damn. But anyway, I get what you're saying.
1: No, but that's you've adapted in your way. There's nothing wrong with that. But I'm just saying, it's like, okay, so I can be a young person. I have one of my best friends. I was in his wedding a couple years ago. He's from college. He doesn't do social media. He doesn't have LinkedIn. He doesn't have Instagram.
0: Seriously.
1: He doesn't have Facebook.
0: Nothing.
1: His wife posts all the stuff about their kids and their family. So I find out by following her, but I don't hear from him unless it's in our group chat and he's texting me his immaculate grid scores. Like, I don't know what this guy does in his life.
0: Like, I want to meet him because that's what I guess. But
1: well,
0: Evan,
1: he's pretty boring.
0: Evan, but see, I look at social media like it's for sports, one, and then the entertainment, two. But then I know you're not going to believe this. When I see guys in the media get into it that we know or whatever, I know you think, oh, let me go get some cheese and crackers and I'm going to watch Evan and Kenny fight. I kind of tune out now. Like, I'm not in it for that part of it. I like, that's my news, and that's where the reporters are dropping their news first now. But it is just interesting of maybe I need to take a page of what Estimated Eyes said. Evan, I got to tell you a story. I'm all over. This was Saturday.
1: That's why we love you.
0: Me and I were running late. She was driving. Oh, it was to the game. It was to the game. To the night game. Sunday night, Rockland. To my league game.
1: Oh, well, that's okay.
0: Okay, but
1: your
0: we were
1: exhibition.
0: Late.
1: Exhibition.
0: Okay, exhibition. But we were late.
1: Yeah.
0: We got to the light, and I didn't have my phone, and the 1980s Daryl wanted to say, it'll be there when I get back. I didn't yell, turn this thing around, because I needed the phone. I got there on time. But she couldn't believe that I couldn't go without the unit. Like Evan, I said, I'll get out the car. I need my phone. Busted a UE, got the phone, got back in the car, and she kind of just gave me a look of like, you're in the system. An addict. So, I needed the phone, E.
1: Well, a lot of people do. I mean, the first thing I do every single day is wake up and it doesn't have to be Instagram, but it'll be something. I just tap it. All right, let me ask you this, though.
0: I'm sorry. I know TMI.
1: No, so it sounds like in order to get your cell phone, as you were headed to a basketball game, pick up
0: league game, and a half. I'll be back in two.
1: You would be willing to turn around and show up in the second quarter of that game just to get your cell phone.
0: Now you're being dramatic. You're doing too much. Had I known it would have been, or there was a possibility.
1: People are tweeting
0: quarter.
1: About you in this game,
0: no,
1: girl.
0: No, E, but what does that say? I needed it. And I don't, there was, I just need, Kenny, I said, turn it around. And she turned, but she gave me a look of like, you need to look in the mirror. Well, but I know I'm not by myself.
1: Maybe we really do need to go to this island because I heard there's no Wi-Fi, no, there's no roaming, and we just need to get off the grid.
0: I camp deer hunt. I would have a good time.
1: But that's the thing. You tell me all these stories about how you go and you hunt for elk and you shoot squirrels and rabbits and you're just off the grid for days.
0: Things, yeah.
1: You and Norm.
0: Well, we're older now, E.
1: Well,
0: Norm's retired, but I'm retired basically, but...
1: You're
0: man,
1: not retired.
0: The social media addiction is real. And I'm worried about this next generation, E, because it ain't going nowhere. It's just getting worse.
1: Yeah, it is only going to get worse, especially when they have those, like, the what's it called? You can go into some sort of verse.
0: What did you say?
1: No, you can put glasses on and they're like video games,
0: yes,
1: where you can go into, what's it called?
2: Like the metaverse?
0: No, the reality, virtual reality.
1: Virtual reality.
0: VR.
1: Yeah.
0: Rutherford's got it.
1: What?
0: Yeah, he watched a lot of stuff on it, but yeah, it's just like,
1: no,
0: man.
1: In 15 years, kids will not be playing with each other.
0: See,
1: in real life.
0: That's terrible.
1: This is what I believe wholly. They'll be on their VR machines.
0: Evan, stop.
1: They'll be in these alternate places like, hey, you want to go get ice cream today? Yeah, sure. Okay, let's actually jump into a video game and go to a make-believe ice cream place to talk.
3: I am AI.
1: But you won't actually be next to each other.
0: Yeah, that's wow. And this guy, you jive, he fell for the Steiny jive. He's saying a guy like Steiny ignores social media. Goo has a social media obsession. Steiny's on IG, so that counts the bucket. You might not be on Twitter, but you're on Instagram, you're on social media. I'm sorry.
1: No, I got to tell you, what does piss me off about some old people, and I do very much respect my elders, but the idea that they're not on social media when they are is
0: Norm,
1: a lie.
0: Stop.
1: You're on Facebook, you scroll on Instagram, if you're watching your clips or your reels.
0: Just own it.
1: It's okay.
0: Yes.
1: You're more like us than you realize.
0: That's all.
1: And I think that's the part that bugs older people.
0: I know I have a problem.
1: Like,
0: I'm trying
1: to fix it.
0: It's
1: okay to be young.
0: Wow.
1: Or to cling to youth. That's why I asked Willard about that the other day. I bet he'll say the same thing. And you cling to youth? No, please, no.
0: That's a fun for your Willard.
1: No, I wouldn't do that. No.
0: We gotta have you. I'm gonna put you on the spot. That's a great Willard.
1: You cling to youth? Yeah, you absolutely do.
0: Oh,
1: just
0: man.
1: Don't realize you do it. You've all been conditioned.
0: Yeah,
1: so
0: I feel better now. I got that out, man. But it's powerful just vessel. Like,
1: I'll be conditioned in 20 years. We'll be right there together. Yep. All right. The Valkyries, they're back in action tonight, taking on the Suns. The Sun. In Connecticut at 4 o'clock. 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And on the free Odyssey app, just search Valkyries for all the action. 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Stay in the moment. You hear that, Goo? Stay in the moment.
0: There it is.
1: Get off of social media and smell Unstoppable. 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
2: 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Evan Giddings, in for Matt Stein, Mr. Other Guru Johnson, Mark Willer, Dan Dibley. What's going on, fellas? Yep, happy hump day.
3: Dan Stribley. Yeah.
2: I'll give you three. That's pretty good.
4: We changed his name yesterday.
3: Yeah.
2: Dan Stribley.
4: It's strategic.
3: Right?
4: I think it'll help his brand.
3: And we actually talked yesterday. If he has a 10-catch game, I'm going to the courthouse and changing it legally. It'll be Dan Stribley.
2: Well, that also probably means that the boss would just say, well, you had 10 catches because, you know, you're basically set up to do that, and the defense just sort of laid off to you. And yeah, you could probably be crisp on your routes and stuff, and, you know, you probably should be better and stuff.
4: Are you trying to do a Kyle Shanahan impersonation right in front of Dan Stribley?
3: It was pretty good.
4: That is racy. Well,
3: he was
4: very, very forward.
3: He was about three ums away, yeah. And honestly, like, not quite monotone enough,
2: yeah.
3: And stuff.
5: But
3: and
5: that stuff was okay. I just found out the man has in his pocket a Willard impression.
4: Ooh.
5: And did it on the fly.
4: Ooh.
5: And I told on air,
4: ooh,
5: that I'm going to have you do it in front of Mark. You got dibs. Just get ready.
2: All right. It wasn't as an impression as much as it was just the response that I felt like.
5: Oh, yesterday.
2: No. It wasn't from yesterday.
4: You were just mad. No, what? Yeah. Okay. What was it?
2: No, actually, it was you were mad when I asked you if you cling to youth, and you're like, no.
4: I don't cling to youth. I don't even remember. You asked me if I cling to youth?
2: Well, you clearly don't because you don't remember. It's a couple weeks ago.
4: That's a good point.
2: Yeah.
4: Good point.
2: No, it wasn't an impression. It was just a response.
5: Well, I had fun with it.
2: I know. Yeah.
5: Before we get to sports, can I just tell you what Goose brought to the table?
3: A third person.
4: You bring a lot to the table.
5: The best hamburger in the States is the Baconator from Wendy's. And I said what I said. And I'd just like to know your number one and your number one when you used to partake in the burgers.
3: Well, I'm back partaking.
5: Oh, you're back. Okay.
3: I've been back.
4: What's the used to? I mean,
5: he went vegan.
3: No, 30 years.
4: You.
2: Oh, yeah, vegan for 30 years?
3: Not vegan, but, you know, vegetarian for 30.
2: Gotcha.
3: Yeah. Clean 30. Yeah.
2: Shout out Steph.
4: That's why he's so angry.
5: Give me a
3: first of all,
2: he's
3: I'm not that angry.
2: Though.
3: If you want angry, talk about the Dodger owner, and you'll get angry from this guy.
4: Uh-huh. Uh-huh.
3: That's angry.
4: No.
3: And coming up at 4 o'clock.
6: Yeah. An extra $80 million a year.
5: It's so tiny for me.
4: I don't even care about the owner. I just want Dodger fans to eat it.
5: Oh, there you go.
4: Take your braggy, shove it in your hip pocket.
5: I don't think they're winning
4: and
5: it.
4: Go. I don't care if they win it. They may well... They may win it again, but stop telling everybody, well, our owner's amazing, and don't you wish you had our owner?
5: Cheating it the whole time.
4: And we would have won 8 in a row if it weren't for those mean Astros who do things that are under the table. Eat it, Dodger fan.
5: Oh, okay.
4: You're dirty. Everybody's dirty. Just eat it. Admit it. Take a playoff. That's my take.
5: There it is.
4: Anyway.
3: Yeah, that's angry.
4: Yeah.
3: Yeah.
5: Give me the burger.
3: And that's coming up. It's not Wendy's. Wendy's is like the James Madison of burgers, honestly.
5: Well, it's my burger.
2: That's pretty good.
4: No, it's great.
2: That's a really good
4: take. Like it got invited to the championship, but it shouldn't have?
3: Right. I mean, the Wendy's burger is like the 12th seed.
5: That patty is mean,
3: I mean, maybe you won the, I don't know, if it's the fast food bracket. Like, okay, the mid-major bracket.
4: Are they still doing square burgers?
5: Yeah. Somebody reminded me. It's not as evidence.
2: Oh, I thought you meant the actual president, not the school,
5: which
2: was still a good comparison.
4: That always bothered me. Just make a square bun
5: but
4: if you're going to make
5: man.
4: A square
5: it
4: burger.
5: It is real meat.
4: Don't have corners flying out the sides of the burger.
5: Where's Willard's number one burger at?
4: Oh, my God. Are we talking fast food or just in general?
5: Just in general.
2: Anywhere.
5: Evan came up with, good Lord.
2: The Culver's Butter Burger to me is elite.
5: Supermarket dibs.
2: It's not a supermarket. It's a fast food chain in the Midwest. You got to live in undisclosed location.
5: The other place that was a supermarket.
3: That's pretty neat.
2: Oh, Janum's Market, the one in Potrero Hill. Well, that was for the local guys and gals. Yeah. It's like a Royale with cheese.
5: So you don't have one. It's okay.
3: Thank you, Samuel L. Jackson.
4: I have like 25. Yeah, no, don't take that silence as like I don't have one.
5: I know we'll like
4: I'm trying to work my way. Yeah.
2: That
4: burgers.
2: Is true. The time of day does depend, or state of mind does kind of factor into how good the burger can be.
4: If you're doing quick burgers, to me, the most underrated that I think more people should talk about in this conversation is the Habit.
5: That's what Kenny said, and they make a damn good burger. Not Wendy's.

0: they rock this thing. And their burgers are round, which I appreciate. Gosh, as far as outside of that, there's a restaurant in Mill Valley called Bungalow 44 that has a jammin' burger.
1: Okay.
0: Jammin' burger.
1: There it is.
0: Yeah. But
1: got that out the way.
0: There's a bunch of those.
2: People are saying, for as much of a culinary artiste as you are, Goo, your favorite pizza is Round Table and your favorite burger's from Wendy's.
1: I'm simple. Some would say we know.
0: I appreciate that.
1: Yeah.
0: I appreciate that. Round Table
1: is the last honest pizza.
0: Yeah, I mean.
1: It is incredible. I've been to Chicago, New York, chasing pizza.
2: Be careful.
1: Round Table is special, man. I'm getting excited. Yeah.
0: I love Round Table. Sometimes they charge you $64 for a pizza.
1: It's expensive.
0: I'm like, what happened? I thought I was here to get a pizza. And they're like, yeah, that'd be $64.72.
1: It is high.
0: I'm like, what the hell just happened? But okay, all right.
3: I mean, what is not $64.72 anymore? Like, I was trying
0: Domino's.
3: Well, I was trying to get lunch yesterday here in the city.
2: Niners receiver.
3: You know, I'm looking at, like, trying to figure out what I'm going to get, and it's like, oh, yeah, that sounds good. Boop, boop, boop. That's going to be, like, $27 for a this and that. Or you go there, it's going to be $19 plus tip, and, you know, plus we got to pay the people for their health care, and I love that. And it's all a fee that I'm willing to pay. But if you come in the city, like, it's hard to get lunch for under $20 anymore.
1: Those days are over.
3: Over.
1: Right.
3: Yeah.
2: Well, that's, but you guys bring food to the office.
0: Yeah, you got
2: to
0: bring it.
3: I always bring it.
2: Yeah, I got you. Well, okay, so something we were talking about before you came in, Goo believes that it is, and I'm not saying he's wrong, I just think it's different, that the introduction of social media has made the pressure on athletes nowadays much more difficult than, say, 20, 30 years, just prior generations.
1: And the whole spectrum, coaches, everything. And no matter what, if you're an actor,
2: there's
1: actress,
2: always a camera,
1: whatever.
2: People are always talking about you.
1: It's powerful.
2: It's tougher.
0: I buy that. I sort of feel like that for all human beings. Like,
1: that's what I said.
0: Go to a high school, the anxiety is absolutely off the charts because that's what everybody is staring at all day long and comparing themselves and dealing with people's responses to how they look and it's really rough. I think, but yeah, to your point on the sports angle, you know where my mind goes on that? That's always a nod I've given. I don't like doing the debate anymore. None of us do. It's too played out. But the whole LeBron MJ thing, one thing I always enter into that conversation is that LeBron played with social media and Michael didn't. And I think that's a significant difference.
1: Man.
3: I mean, Michael actually, he kind of got into the early days of it when, you know, the thing happened with his dad, and it was, you know, it was more not social media, but it was
1: being around
3: the, you know, the Inquirer or whatever it was. And so, like, the media attention was starting to ratchet up. And so I do think that it's kind of both ways where LeBron James, yes, he's much more of a victim of the era, but he's also able to weaponize it. And like Steph Curry, he's able to.
1: He's looking at it.
3: Steph Curry is able to go to China and have, you know, his brand, and Klay Thompson, the same thing. And like, you're able to globalize and be much more of a presence based on social media.
0: They've both built shows on social media. I mean, LeBron and golf are completely right now. Our knowledge. Yeah. Our knowledge of it is completely and totally through social media. And doesn't he have, I think, a show where he...
1: Yeah, YouTube channel now. Just started.
0: And he brought the Cavalier Championship team out there on the golf course, and they all had a competition. And, to me, it's a significant difference. I always felt like when LeBron got into the playoffs, his legacy was debated after every possession. Like, literally, if he turned the ball over, it's like, see, he not MJ. They're like, well, wait a minute. I mean,
1: with social media saying that, which it doesn't sleep. That's what I was just trying to tell
0: you. But you have to learn to.
1: Evan broke down back in the past. They had that, but it was papers. It went to bed.
3: Right.
1: But now it's just 24/7.
2: I just feel like we're conditioned, no matter what era we're in, to deal with whatever the media coverage is. Like, no offense. Like, to you guys, it sounds weird to be sometimes covered every single day or talked about every single day because. Like, you didn't grow up with that in middle school or high school. Like, just people tweeting about you instant messaging, whatever it is. Whereas, I'm not saying kids don't have more anxiety nowadays because they're exposed to more, but they're also going to be better prepared to deal with it when they grow up because they're conditioned by it. I think it's the same for athletes. Like, I don't take away respect from guys that handle it poorly, as much as I will give more respect to those that handle it with grace. Like Steph, to me, is one of one because he is in a generation where social media drives everything in sports, and yet it doesn't bother him. Like, he's the outlier. He's the exception to the rule, and that's why, to me, he deserves to be given a lot of credit for that. You know,
3: that's true, and I also think that, you know, athletes especially have to comport themselves differently now as opposed to, you know, in the Magic Johnson era where, you know, the stories are that Magic would finish a game and, like, you know, shake hands and then go back to his own private room. And,
1: I heard,
3: you know,
1: him.
3: Magic would have his...
2: That's why, you know, he always had a smile.
3: Right. So, I mean, he would have his post-game moments, and now it's like, okay, there's a cooling-off period, and then there's this, and there's that, and whatever. But everything now is scrutinized, whether it's, you know, Chris Paul trying to, like, sneak through the tunnel and, like, fight somebody in an arena, or, you know, Draymond Green in a podcast.
2: Funny you brought that up. So I heard, I don't know if you guys have heard this story. That wasn't the first time that tunnel had been used at Staples. And one of the teams that used that tunnel was the Golden State Warriors.
0: Wait, and, back up. What's the story?
2: So remember,
0: what's the tunnel?
2: Remember Chris Paul, it was Clippers Rockets. I don't know if it was a playoff series or a regular season game. They got in a fight.
1: In LA.
2: Chris Paul used this, you know, supposed secret tunnel that connects the locker rooms.
0: Got it.
2: Get it, James Harden or whoever it was. What I heard is that when the Warriors were playing the Clippers in the 2014 playoffs, that there was also a similar, and it wasn't discussed. The similar dust up. And there were two guys that led the charge from the Warriors. One of them was Jermaine O'Neal, and the other was Steph Curry.
3: Wow.
2: So he's the real Chris Paul, essentially. Is the original Chris? The original Chris Paul.
3: Thank you.
2: Yeah, he stole his ankles and then stole his tunnel.
1: Yeah.
3: Wow.
1: I feel like I need a therapist because Evan came up with a wonderful idea, and we paid homage. What, 10 years of Kaepernick kneeling?
0: Yeah.
1: And it's just fascinating when you just take a step back on sports life, on how people, they pop and then it goes away. And I just want to ask you to, I mean, Cap, I'll never unforget the kissing of the biceps. He was a star. What happened to his play? And do you think the kneeling was what happens to his play? Because I know it subsided before that drama popped off. But how often do you see a dude take a team to the Super Bowl, do what he did in the offs, and then just kind of just be gone?
0: I think it's twofold. I think when you become that big of a talking point in the public space for something that is sort of, I guess, not sports – that's a lot. That's a lot to deal with. Like, has anyone thought about this? And please, before you get mad, I'm not comparing the two people.
1: Right.
0: Not even a little bit. I'm a big fan of Colin Kaepernick. But why can't Deshaun Watson throw a football anymore?
1: I think I know why.
0: Okay, why?
1: He can't handle the screw.
0: There you go. And
1: you did it to yourself.
0: And what Colin dealt with was probably five times the size of what Deshaun is dealing with. Like, Fox News is talking about you nightly. You can't go to practice without Fox and CNN having an argument in the parking lot. I think that's a lot. But then there's a football side to it too, which is every time something pops in a league,
1: They make an adjustment.
0: Everybody goes to the lab and tries to figure you out. And so they went in there and tried to figure the read option out. And sometimes a player doesn't have, you know, that adjustment pitch to throw when they figure it out.
1: Real quick, do you think it was fair that he got robbed of him making his adjustment to the adjustment? Like, it was just the time, it was over.
0: I think he had a chance, but during that chance, all this other stuff is going on. And that's a lot.
3: Yeah.
0: That's a lot.
3: And I love what Steve Weiss said earlier about that. Like, all the quarterbacks who got jobs during that year.
1: That's when you knew something was
3: when, you know, he was still out there, and all these bums who got jobs beyond that. But I do think that it goes back to my core point about quarterbacks, where you look at a quarterback and you have to look at the quarterback and who they had. So Kaepernick had Harbaugh, and they go 8-8, and then Harbaugh, you know, goes after Jed York over a bathroom or get out of this room. You're not a real man. And he gets fired. And then Kaepernick gets Jim Tomsula. And then they don't do well. And then he gets Chip Kelly. And he goes 1-11 as a starter. And so during all that was when he was kneeling and the rest of it. But I do think the narrative changes if he had, I don't know, Shanahan or, you know, LaFleur or McVay. And so I look at Put aside what he did, kneel

0: And if you feel how you feel about that, whatever, that's on you. You can feel however you want. But Kaepernick as a quarterback, he went from Jim Harbaugh, who got him, and he used him in the right way. And then you go Jim Tom Sula and Chip Kelly back to back. I do think that was a part of the narrative of like, oh, this guy's a bum. That they figured him out.
1: 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Yeah, the thing that I just kind of push back against is this idea that he wasn't a good quarterback.
2: Like he was fantastic.
1: He was unbelievable for a couple of years. And
2: man,
1: that Green Bay game against in the divisional round is one that I will never forget. Like, we just kind of went down the list of what are those playoff performances from individuals that just stick out in your mind.
2: Sleepy Floyd.
1: Yeah, it could be for those 49ers. Exactly. Yeah. 40 rushes against the Packers. So that's a game that you can't tell me that Colin Kaepernick was not once a damn good football player.
2: I'm almost more impressed by what he did when he went to Lambeau in the snow and won a playoff game there too.
3: NFC
2: title game on the road when you're down multiple scores. Like, I don't know, stuff like that.
3: I got you.
2: I mean, in a way, these two could not be more different, but. This is a constant conversation with the 49er fan base, which is, what did the quarterback actually do? Kaepernick, Jimmy Garoppolo, and, you know.
3: When do you think Brock that started? With Kyle's?
2: I guess that's what crystallized it. But you know, we've had, forget the part in between Jim Harbaugh and Kyle Shanahan, but outside of that, 49ers have had a really good coach for a long time and have been to three Super Bowls during that window. And when you have a really, really good coach, I do think sometimes people are like, you know, that's wow, somewhat more of the engine than the quarterback. We're still playing that game here.
0: Well, and play that with Alex Smith, for example, who was here, and it's like, oh my God, number one overall, he's a bum, and he was not great here, and he had a different coach and a different coordinator, and then he goes and gets Andy Reid, and now you're a playoff quarterback every single
3: lost
0: year.
3: To the Titans, but yeah.
0: Right, but I mean, all of a sudden, Alex Smith is like, oh my God, he must have gotten better. No, he got into a better situation.
1: Mm. Yeah, well, it's, and then, of course, that bled into our conversation that Weiss sort of led us into about the gap, if you will. You know, his point was, if you give the Niners health, and the word of the summer is if, he feels like there's a credit card between the 49ers, the Rams, and the Seahawks. And, you know, I don't think a lot of people have given that credence just because, I don't know, like, do you guys think it's just recency bias or there's just this assumption that whether it's the Warriors or the Niners, that these guys are just not going to stay healthy. And it's almost like getting your hopes up by saying, yeah, I think that George Kittle can play 15 games, or Christian McCaffrey can still touch the ball 300 times and be a good running back. It's like, no, you can't say that. You can't say that, otherwise you're living in fairyland.
2: I mean, it's completely wounding to me, and it's fair, I guess. You know, the Rams and Seahawks both within recent memory have won a Super Bowl. They are younger, although the Rams are old in spots too. And the 49ers have been bitten by this bug. And how many times in a row is something going to happen before you just kind of shrug your shoulders and assume that's going to happen? Now, the other side to this is, no matter if Kittle, Bosa, and Trent Williams are more likely to get injured than their counterparts, I still don't know how you predict injury.
3: Well,
2: and you can save this for Steiny when he gets back, because he does this to you every single day.
3: I mean, we've seen young guys get hurt.
2: Right, and we've also seen old guys play full seasons.
3: McCaffrey.
2: I'll submit to you that there might be a higher percentage, but there is a percentage, a solid percentage chance for every single one of them in the whole league to get hurt. So I don't know how you predict that. How do you predict the number of games someone's going to play or not playing? I hear a lot of that. Like, I got Kittle for 9 games. It's like, I don't know where this comes from. I sit here, this is how I do August. I get excited about what's going to happen. And I think your mind works this way too, which is, what if it's great? You know, what if it mostly works?
3: I start there, yeah.
2: And the 49ers have a really good roster. And outside of Ricky Pearsall, literally no one right now that projects to be
3: so
2: in
3: you don't
2: trouble.
3: Have a Jimmy Butler or Moses Moody right now.
2: Not at all.
3: You went through that last year. Michael Williams on his way back.
0: Well,
3: whenever
0: like,
3: that happened.
0: Moses Moody was, what, 24? And it was just like, you know, step, knee, gone. It's a little bit like Ricky Pearsall, and I know he had other injuries, but the one he sustained last year was not an injury that he had in camp. It was just one of those things where you step wrong, you get tackled, PCL. That's a bummer. That's more like Moses, and I think that you could look at the Jimmy Butler one and look a little bit more as, okay, old guy, never had an ACL, and I mean, you kind of can get that. I understand that might be an older player injury, but I don't think you look at those things and think, oh my God, you're injury prone. And we were talking earlier about the Giants, and they've got 19 players right now on the IL. And, you know, they are young guys, and they are middle-aged guys. Yeah, it's not the old guys.
1: And they're Sacramento River Cats.
0: Right. So, I don't know. Injuries, to me, like Mark was saying, it's really hard to, quote, predict, quote, unquote. And so, yeah. I don't know.
2: I think they're a very good team. That's just, and I say that.
3: And they won 12 games.
2: Yeah, like I look at them right, this is how I look at them right now. There are position groups where I've got questions. I have no idea what Raheem Morris has got in his defensive backfield. I don't know what he's got lined up for us. I would hope the 49ers, I know we're all conditioned to be like, if Bosa's not there, we're going to get maybe one sack a game. It better be different than that. That better be their plan. But maybe Nick Bosa will play most of the games. I've got all kinds of questions. I just don't see anything in this moment that puts in Sharpie that the 49ers are injured or in trouble. They've got a really good roster. Is there some age on the offense? There's no question.
3: And the Rams got age.
2: Not as much. They're a quarterback.
3: Yes.
2: Yeah.
1: Real quick, speaking of the Niners and the Rams, did you guys hear what Shanahan said about Australia?
4: I was just going to ask you to play it, bro.
2: About Australia?
1: Yeah, yeah.
3: I swear, Evan.
2: Was it yesterday?
1: Yeah, it was yesterday. It was. I mean, it was,
3: you got to hear it.
1: Like in the middle of all the Jed stuff.
4: I was going to ask you to play it. I swear I will.
1: I don't know. This is just me. Okay, Kyle Shanahan.
2: I don't know why I don't remember this. I was sitting right there. I don't remember this.
1: Hey, Kyle, do you want to go to Australia?
5: I mean, I would love to just show up the day before and just play, but I'm not the best when it comes to the science and everything on that stuff. So you ask people who have done it a number of times, you ask people who study it, you take all their opinions in. We've been strongly recommended to, you know, when you got a 19-hour flight and it's a 16-hour something difference. I forgot because I haven't asked since we were making these decisions. But it's a big adjustment on the body. So the recommendation for everybody has been to tell us when to go, and it's made a lot of sense. And I know how our players feel also. I was a little bit on the fence. Science wasn't what I was reported on, and our players weren't at all. So that helped me get off the fence.
2: Yeah.
1: What is
2: super
1: that just
2: interesting,
1: a
2: right?
1: Shot at the Rams? Or?
2: I don't know if it's a shot at the Rams, but wouldn't you like to talk to their scientists?
3: Man.
1: I was going to say, I think they have them.
2: Yeah, they're not dumb. The Rams aren't like, oh gosh, we don't have any money for scientists, so we'll just guess on this whole thing. I don't know. I'm glad Kyle said that because that's how all of us regular people would think,
3: but
2: right?
3: To get on a plane that long, because we know it's long, and then subject your body to go perform, I'm thinking pop, sprain, what have you. That's not how I'd want to do it. I'd want to be there, chill, get accustomed to my surroundings, and then go play some days later.
0: I get that, and I heard him say, like, tell me when to go.
3: He's 40.
0: Yeah, thank you. 40 water. And so I wonder what the question was, because if the question is, how do we go out there and win this game? Well, I think the question about how do you win this game is you go 8 days before, but what is the long-term benefit of going 8 days before or going the day before? I do think those two questions might be different, and I guess we can kind of see it play out, and the Niners have a benefit of their schedule and stuff, and they come home, they got three games, and you know, we're going to be here for a long time and stuff, and we have a couple of soft opponents and stuff, and so I wonder, like, what the real question is, because to win that game, I do believe you go a week early, and you can win that game and stuff, but how does that affect you on the back end?
2: Well, some people think that jet lag doesn't hit you for a number of days. So I think my guess, I'm completely guessing.
3: They don't want to.
2: And I've referred to this as the hot coals sort of an idea, which is that if we get ahead of the jet lag affecting us, we can sort of outsmart it. The jet lag will hit us, but we'll already be on the way home. Mm. And then it'll hit us again, but we've got 10 days to recover. But I'm glad that Kyle talked about the fact that there are scientists who weighed in on this. Rams scientists, your move.
3: Yeah.
1: Yeah, it sounds like he wanted to do what Sean McVay wanted to do. Yeah. And he was either talked off the ledge or just was like, yeah.
3: I'm excited. Sure, ball is
0: well,
3: back.
0: Our guys have told us that if we go there, we might not play great in the front end, but I think, but you know, if we're able to fly in and fly out, I think that we have a better chance to recover it and not actually acclimate.
1: That's really good.
2: That's getting better. This, Kyle. It's
0: thank
2: really
0: you.
2: Yeah. Getting better.
0: Thank you.
3: Yeah, that's pretty good.
0: I've been working on it.
2: Do you work on it in the bathroom?
0: I don't, but like in the moment, I try to, you know, whenever the moment strikes, I try to, like, you know, go with it. And so
2: it's when does the moment strike, and what does your wife and daughter think about this when you start speaking like that?
0: Well, we actually don't talk about it at home because they don't know who Sean McVay is. And I mean, sometimes I talk really fast, and they don't know what I'm doing. But really, I mean, we thought if we fly right away and we fly back, we wouldn't have jet lag. And I think that our guys are up for it. And even if we lose that game, I think that we're more suited to come back and actually do well.
3: So you sound like Shasky.
0: The future.
3: That's pretty good.
0: My son's asleep upstairs.
3: That's a four.
0: For the next 15 years.
2: We probably should do a Shanahan McVay joint press conference.
3: That would be great.
2: Upon arrival in Australia.
3: You got it,
0: yeah. Maybe we do a McVay Shasky at the summit.
3: Dude, that's great.
2: What were you going to say?
3: No, I'm real quick. Evan doesn't know this. I'm mad at the NFL. I'm a 70s baby, so you guys can relate, I think. I remember week one used to be Labor Day. Dallas against the Redskins.
0: The start of school used to be Labor Day, right?
3: What happened? Why are we wasting a week? We could have Labor Day, friends, family, come over for barbecue and kick off the internet. What happened? What am I missing?
2: Trying to push the Super Bowl to Valentine's Day. That's what.
3: That's what happened.
1: Yeah. Well, knows that's right. No.
2: Everybody gets to save.
3: Wheeler knows.
2: Get to save your $300 on that fancy dinner this year.
0: Well, and once
3: don't do that.
0: Once we get to 18 games and it's a 20-game schedule with two byes, we'll be back to Labor Day. But, and we can get into, like, this year with the Super Bowl on Valentine's Day.
3: Evan was, he's nervous. Like,
1: it's going to be a Valentine's-themed Super Bowl party. It's going to be everywhere, I promise.
2: Does you have to have, like, a big heart around your TV or something?
3: Oh, yeah, man.
1: There's going to be the bingo game? What's it, quarters? Or
2: quarters?
0: Squares?
1: Squares. Oh, yeah, there's going to be Valentine's-themed squares with different love hearts and themes and things you got to go say to people during commercial breaks. I don't know.
2: February 13th.
3: Yeah.
2: Big night at the restaurants this year.
1: No doubt.
2: February 13th.
1: No doubt.
2: See's Candy, get ready. We're coming early this year.
1: All right. Well, more discussion about Shannon coming up on 95.7.
2: Tim Kawakami in 15 minutes. Greg Cosell in an hour.
1: The game.
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2: All right, let's freaking go, okay? Let's get this week. Let's get through halftime of this week. Willard and Dibs, Tim Kawakami. In 15 minutes, and Greg Cosell, is coming up in an hour. So that's a big day. That's a big day. And I think that we could probably start out talking to Tim a little bit about this, and maybe even for a few minutes put it out to all of you at 888-957-9570. What are your concerns about the 49ers? I'd like to talk about this less and maybe listen a little bit more, because I've spent the last couple of days talking about how I really wish everybody would just stop worrying so much. I got up today. I took my kid to school. I love both of the Joes. I turned it on and I went, guys, come on. Mike Evans is not, air quotes, hurt. And they're doing a whole thing about, here we go again, about how Kittle shouldn't play. And Mike Evans and this, and it's like, I don't know what to say about it anymore. Sure, everybody could get hurt. But I'd love to know the specific concerns about this roster that I think is really good, that you think could be a struggle for them this year without sort of just doing the Eeyore, well, they're all going to get hurt because they're wearing Niner jerseys, so they're definitely getting hurt.
0: Right. And I wonder if you think that. My thing earlier today in our thread was, okay, if you assume that people will get hurt, like, where are you more bolstered to actually withstand injuries? And I think about the running back position where Kalon Black has looked good, and you've got a running back from last year, and you look at the linebacker core where now you've got additional depth, I think, than, you know, guys who actually flashed last year, and your D-line where you've got Osa Odighizuwa, and you've got other D linemen in the interior who might be able to withstand a possible injury, and even quarterback, where last year you lost Brock Purdy for 8 games and you went 5-3 in those games. So if you assume that they will get hurt, and I don't assume that, where are you most likely to be able to, like, hold the line and not completely fall apart?
2: I'll tell you what I feel like I don't know. There's two pieces of the San Francisco 49ers. You want to get into the X's and O's about it. There's two things that I really cannot tell you if they're going to be good, bad, or somewhere in between. And it's the offensive line and the defensive backfield. I don't know. We're going to have to find out. They could struggle. They could be amazing. Why would the offensive line be amazing? Well, they actually had the number two offense in DVOA last year without the benefit of the run game doing very well. And that's the way my brain always works. We'll sit here for an entire offseason and be like, the offensive line sucks, and they had the number two offense in the league. So they must have done something right.
0: Right.
2: They must have, right? They had to do something right.
0: And that's a defense-adjusted value over average,
2: right,
0: is DVOA.
2: Yeah, but we can get into scoring and all of that. Like, the 49ers were good, and they did so without the benefit of, for the most part, actual wide receivers that they meant to put out on the field.
0: And I think if you want to look at that from last year, you could look at a couple of things that are, you know, realities. One was they were number one on third down. And the other one is you've got Kyle Shanahan calling the plays. And I'm not going to be the Shanistan that you are, and you live on his couch and the rest of it. But
2: it's a nice couch.
0: If you look at what he does and how he's able to scheme up offense, he does things that help you offset the fact that you had a backup quarterback for 8 games. You didn't have your tight end for a few games. You lost your wide receiver again, your number one wide receiver for a long time. And you made it work with Juwan Jennings, Jake Tongis, and, you know, guys who probably you wouldn't want to rely on.
2: Got a really good quarterback, a really good play caller, and they did, you know, they got some good players back there. Christian McCaffrey's good at football. I think the receiving core this year, sure, they lost Ricky, and I don't know what the health of the whole group is going to be, but my gosh, they got a lot more interesting players this year than they did last year. Even if a couple of them get hurt, to be honest with you. That's how I'll talk about the wide receiver and running back room. You want to know what no one talks about instead of just going, oh my God, they might get hurt. Do you know what? They actually have people behind the people this year. If Kalon Black and Jordan James need to play football for a few weeks, I'm good with it. I really am. I don't know exactly how they're going to perform, but it's a wave, in my opinion, and just based on my eyes, and I know neither one of them have played a lot in the NFL, Kalon Black not at all, but I think that like, this to me could very much look like Jordan Mason did if needed to be pressed into duty. I think those guys can put yards up for you. And we've already seen one wide receiver go down. And you might still be able to throw out Mike Evans and Deebo Samuel and Dejon Stribling and DeMarcus Robinson. Their depth this year makes me way more comfortable in case one or two of those injuries come along again.
0: And they probably will. I'm not saying McCaffrey will get hurt, but if you look at his career, the other two times he's led the league in touches, that next year he has gotten hurt. And so it's not predictive, but when you get older, it can be something that you look at and think, okay, it's a possibility. It's not a likelihood, but it's something that you would want to definitely look at and defend against. And I think that's why they drafted Kalon Black where they did. And you've got James back from last year, and he's somebody who flashed in about, what, a quarter or half a quarter when he actually played in the end of the year. So I do think you've got a little bit more of a backing for that. And if you look at the wide receiver spot, you lose Pearsall, but you've got Stribling, and people love him, and maybe Kyle Shanahan loves him less than we do. I think he's being, like, what you always say, which is undersell and overdeliver, but you've got Evans and Kirk, and you've got Debo and so many others.
2: Oh, yeah. Did that bother you yesterday?
0: No.
2: A lot of people want to know about Kyle Shanahan poo-pooing his kid, Dejon Stribling.
0: You know what would bother me would be if he came out and said, oh, my God, are you seeing this in the preseason? This guy is, like, amazing. I've got – the sky's the limit for this guy.
2: Kyle Shanahan asked if Stribling has done more than he expected. Keep that in mind. Important for everybody to know the question that was asked. Has he done more than expected?
12: I'm sure it is encouraging to see what Dejon Stribling has been able to do through the first two preseason games. And is it more than you guys expected at this point in the preseason?
5: No, I mean, the preseason games don't mean that much to me. I mean, the coverage just went that way. He happened to get targeted, so and he made those plays. But he's been doing that in practice, too. So he's where we expected him to be, and we hope to not have to use him quite as much early on with Ricky and stuff out there. But we believed he was talented enough and made it the right stuff that he could be if needed. And just losing Ricky just ups that a little bit. You have to use him a little sooner than you prepared. But that's stuff that happens all the time.
2: I mean, first of all, he's sort

0: That's not more than I expected, and I don't really care about preseason stats, but what you're seeing, we see every day in practice. But I do think as a head coach, the way most of them are wired, you got to run that through the prism of he's never played an NFL game before. What does the coach have to gain to go out there and gas this thing up? Everybody wants all of these compliments, but to me, that's very much from the cookies at halftime thing that so many of you don't like. Like, why would, what is the gain for Kyle Shanahan to just be like, you would not believe this. We thought he was good, but I mean, he's great. Like, sure, we made him our very first pick this year, so we already were incredibly thrilled with him, but now he's shown up, and we're even more amazed by what he's been able to do prior to you going to Australia to play the Rams. What's the gain? And does that sound like something Kyle has ever done before? I've never heard him gas someone up before they ever played a game.
1: Well, think about Brock Purdy, and we found out after the fact that he was gassing him up behind the scenes. Mm-hmm. And so, I mean, Brock Purdy's the quarterback. He's QB3, and he's going to the people in the front office and saying, yeah, you know who the guy is? It's Mr. Irrelevant. And so he gassed him up behind the scenes. He never came out and said, you know what, Jimmy, Trey, I mean, they're good, but... just wait for it. This guy, I'm going to gas him up. And so he will never gas up anybody, any rookie in that way. Like, Stribling looks good in the preseason.
0: It's phenomenal.
1: We'll ask Greg Cosell at 3:15 about what he sees and what he sees and what Kyle sees. It doesn't matter until week one anyway.
0: Look, we're going to dive into the state of this entire team with someone who is there every single day. And the Jed York part of this conversation is certainly on the table as well. The way I talk about him, to me, he's just as tapped in as there is of a media member in our entire area. That's Tim Kawakami, SF Standard, and he'll join us next. The Valkyries are in action this afternoon. 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

0: I'm just going to use this one as an example. I've seen it in many places. Pro Football Talk did a piece yesterday. And oddly,
1: my favorite website.
0: Here we go. And Chris Sims is one of the people having a discussion and literally seems to be saying things that directly fly in the face of what Kyle Shanahan said and their great friends. But they arrived at the conclusion there is a dark cloud hanging over the 49ers organization. What is your response to that?
1: I don't know. Is there one? I mean, they're deciding this, so I guess they're right. I mean, you can say whatever you want to say. There's not some ideal things happening, but that happens to other teams too. I don't really care what Mike Florio says. So, I mean, I'm pretty much on the record about that. He does it to get you guys mad. He does it to get fans mad. He does it to get the 49ers mad. What? There's a dark cloud over everything. There's a dark cloud over 95.7, guys. There's a dark cloud. There's a dark cloud.
2: Yeah. Like,
1: what? So how do you unprove or prove it? I don't know. There's stuff that's happened. Stuff happens to teams. So I don't love talking about that speculation. You know, maybe I do it too much sometimes, but hey, there's a dark cloud over me. There's a dark cloud over San Francisco Standard. There's a dark cloud over the city of San Francisco. There's a dark cloud over America. There's a dark cloud over everything. Yeah. Okay. Next.
0: Well,
1: let's.
0: So Tim, how would you put it into words? Cause yeah, my take is, I see the stuff you're talking about. I don't really think it affects the football. Like, what's your take right now on the football?
1: Yeah, I mean, that's the way it's set up. Now, listen, your owner getting arrested and spending a day or two in jail is a big deal. We've written about it. That is no question something that they're going to have to deal with. It is a huge existential issue about how he's run the team, what will happen in the future, but it's set up for, he's not calling the plays here, right? He's not even, you know, involved in the cuts to 53 or what scheme they're going to play. Now, there's some discussion with him in the offseason, I'm sure, about what their plans are and how it's going to work. But for this season, for getting ready to play in Melbourne, Australia, in whatever it is, 15 days, whatever it is, very little to do with it. This football team is run by Kyle Shanahan and John Lynch. Obviously, the Kyle Shanahan accident is thrown into this, which Kyle really enjoys, by the way. He loves the fact that his name is thrown into this. It's been some stuff they've had to deal with, and maybe there will be effects. But to, you know, I don't know if you guys are deciding that there's a dark cloud over them, but like, it's stuff that people deal with. It's human. People do stuff. Sometimes it's good, sometimes it's bad. We'll see if the football team is affected by it. There's injuries, you know, whatever you want to deal with that. I have covered a lot of football teams. Football teams do get hurt. Sometimes they bunch in at a bad time, like they did for the 49ers last season and did two seasons before that. You got to figure out how to deal with that. So I don't know. It gets to be a little bit facetious, I think, on their part. And I think it gets to be a little over-anxious, way over-anxious on 49er fans' part. Just deal with the stuff. Other teams have stuff to deal with. This stuff, the two things that have the most focus, which obviously were huge, the Kyle Shanahan accident, but we were told from the beginning, it looks like he'd be back by the season. He's back. You know, we'll see if there's any effects to that. And the other one is the owner was in jail, and that's not going to affect the season. It's going to affect everything about them at some point.
0: Yep.
1: No doubt. NFL owners are large figures, but it has nothing to do with this season. So if you got more Florio questions for me, I'm going to answer them in a very similar way.
2: We're not the Dark Cloud show, Tim, and I think you know that about me and Mark. I mean, you know us pretty well, but I just wonder, being down there, like, what are the things that you would say, not that are dark clouds, but maybe wispy clouds or cumulus clouds? Like, what are the things that you'd be concerned about?
1: I'd be concerned about that offensive line. There's no question. They went into it with not knowing who's going to start at left guard, wanting to have a competition, and they still have a competition, and maybe they have some guys who've not exactly shown that they deserve that job. I don't know what they're going to do at left guard. Dominic Pudi was your set right guard, real solid. There was no questions. Now he's been in concussion protocol. I believe he's back in for the second time this summer. Obviously won't be playing tomorrow in the preseason finale. I don't what they're going to expect for him in Australia. That's two pretty important things there. And we know they have not invested in the interior offensive line. We know they're not layered with super talent. Certainly don't have first-round draft picks except for Trent Williams at left tackle. That would be a big deal. And, you know, they're playing the Rams, who are really good on the defensive front, whether they have Aaron Donald or not. We know the interior offensive line is very

0: important, but we know this is, they don't put a big personnel evaluation on the interior offensive line. They think they can figure it out with Kyle Shanahan's system, Chris Foerster. It's still a big deal. You can't just, because they don't put an emphasis on it, doesn't mean that it's not worth wondering what the hell they're doing there. So I guess I'll put it, to put it blankly, I think that's the big one. And then that's the positional one, I should say. The big one is they got a bunch of older players who are really good, who are really important, and I think, frankly, are going to miss some time during the season. Like, they just, this happens. It's rare for older players to get through a 17-game season healthy into the playoffs. It's just going to be a matter of timing. Is Christian McCaffrey going to miss one game? Is he going to miss three? I don't know. He missed none last season. We'll see how that works at 30. We've got George Kittle coming off an Achilles tear and has just been activated to the pup. Is he going to play seventh? Is he going to play the first game? I would think the odds were against that. Nick Bosa coming off ACL still hasn't really practiced yet. We'll see going into this week. I don't know that they can count on 17 from him. There's a lot of these guys. Mike Evans, another one. These are all very good players. That's good. You want good players. It's also, I think, a list of players that you can't count on to play 17 games. It's just a matter of, do you draw the luck? Is it 16? Is it 14 for some of them? Or some of them going to be 8? That's a very thin line to walk. We saw them walk it quite well last season in wins and playoff win, but also in the end, you're not going to win a lot of playoff games when you have Fred Warner and Nick Bosa and George Kittle out. And, you know, Brock Purdy missing 9 games. If Brock Purdy misses, I'm sorry, 8 games again, I think they're in trouble. All these things are known, but doesn't mean that they're not extremely important to know about and understand that they're vulnerable there. Have they layered in enough talent underneath? I think they got more than they've had in the past. Doesn't mean that it's enough. It's just going to be almost a luck of the draw of how they play, how they get through it. But that's by far the biggest issue they're facing.
1: Tim Kawakami, SF Standard, is with us here on Withered and Dibbs, 95.7 The Game. Tim, we had someone here at the station, who I think was at a practice a couple of weeks ago, and stated that to his eye, George Kittle was running on the side, but he saw a limp. Now, I was out there yesterday with you. He looks good to me. But I also understand the idea of, like, week one is certainly in doubt. What are you seeing with George's health? How do you think the Niners play this?
0: My co-host on the 49ers Plus Minus show, Matt Barrow, says George kind of always walks around and runs with a limp.
1: Okay. You know,
0: like, he kind of has a swagger to him. I have noticed at times when, you know, he's been on the sideline, like, he's surprised by a ball coming his direction because he's not in the play. He's on the sideline. And he doesn't look super adept at that, but I just think it's kind of the way he moves. And then when he's in a game, he looks fine. But I've always said I think week one is a bit much, given that they have to fly out there early. They're going super early. It's a long flight. What's his body going to be like after a long flight out if he plays and then a long flight back? Are you going to lose him for week two, week three? And those are important games too. I think they're looking at him, you know, realistically, back in week two or three, and if it all goes well, if everything's great, week one. But I don't think he's quite ready for that, in my opinion. He probably will violently disagree with me, but it's a big injury. He hasn't gone full speed into practice. Long flight. These are all decisions they have to make very early. Yeah, I would agree with whoever said that sometimes you go, is this guy going to go full speed, you know, knocking into people? But also, I thought that during the regular season sometimes, and when he's been super healthy. So just, if you're a 49er fan, I was like, don't expect week one, and maybe even be cautious about week two. And if he makes it back in week two, all the better for the 49ers. If he makes it back for week one and is healthy through that, that's a bonus. That's like a bonus game. Might be starting to be getting, it's a bonus game if they get Mykal Williams back for that game. At this point, I don't think he's going to make it back for that game. I think he's going to stay on PUP. And then you got Bosa is the last one. And I think that one's more likely than not that he'll be there for week one, but I don't think it's a guarantee either.
2: And speaking of Bosa and also Kittle, to the extent of like what is left, and so you fly to Vegas and you play Thursday and then nothing Friday, but what is the rest of the schedule like to where you could actually get these guys one more or two more practices before you get on the flight?
0: Yeah, it might be like it's only one more serious one because they got the cuts, right? So, you know, they might have a walkthrough or something, but they're going to be busy cutting people through from Friday, Saturday, Sunday, the cut, official cut Sunday. And then they're flying out Wednesday. So I don't know exactly. The players need another day off in there somewhere. Maybe there's a practice on Tuesday. So it almost was like yesterday was the final day of training camp. Willard showed up. So they said, if Willard's going to show up, forget this.
2: It's big. Yeah.
1: Big deal.
2: It's
1: big deal. Yep. Yeah.
0: Like, this is it. We've hit the peak here. But yeah, it's not a lot of more work that can be done. I think they've done the work. Now, do they, you know, they're going to want to see those guys at full speed before they feel good about bringing them to Australia. I don't know exactly, you know, they'll be more like 50 to 75% speed. Maybe that's all you want to put them through at this point, but it's not much. It really isn't. Once they play this game on Thursday, there's not a lot of left of like evaluation time because they're going to practice. Their next real practices might be in Australia. And are those going to be real practices? You know, the water's going to be spinning the other direction. And I don't, you know, all these things. And I think it was a guy from Australia who at the Shannon Press was like, do you realize it's going to be winter in Australia when you're there? Shannon's like, see, genuinely surprised. Like, what? Like, is it going to be cold? I think it actually turns to spring while they're in the air. So I don't know. They'll have jackets on before they board the plane for Australia. I don't know. My understanding is the temperature is going to be just fine. There is all indications in the high 60s, low 70s, but it's going to be different there. I don't know if they can expect to have full practices. They're not going to bring obviously all their players there because they're going to cut a lot of them on Sunday. It's going to be weird, but they'll have to adjust to it. They'll have to plan for it. I just think the sense would be not to push it because of this weird schedule. For a lot of these guys, if they're borderline, get them ready to go week two, week three. Those games count too.
1: Tim, it is currently 7 a.m. tomorrow Melbourne, and apparently it is 46 degrees at this hour. We're heading for 60. We're heading for 60, some clouds, a little wind out of the northwest at 4 miles an hour.
0: Okay. I'm not going, but I'll alert the 49ers. They are now aware that it is wintertime now, but will be spring when they get off that plane. So obviously everything's figured out there. It was funny just to see Kyle's face. Right. I said he went, winter? It's going to be wintertime? Eskimos? Are we going penguins? What's going on down there?
1: What are they trying to figure out tomorrow in this game? Like if a Niner fan is sitting down to watch this, what should they be looking for?
0: Yeah, I don't know. I can't. Who's going to be the third stringers, I think, essentially? Left guard, they're going to look at. I don't know if they're really – I mean, Connor Colby, if he really plays well, he might be the starting right guard, frankly, because Pooney is going to be out for that game for sure and doesn't really matter. But is he on pace to play in week one? I don't know. If he's not, then Connor Colby's all of a sudden your right guard. And Carver Willis, the rookie who did not play guard in college, is your starting left guard maybe. They're waiting for Robert Jones. I think if Robert Jones is healthy, he has not been healthy. He's your starting left guard. He's obviously not going to play on Thursday. So I think maybe you're looking to see those two young guards play if they do. But almost like you're kind of scared to play him too much because they might get hurt. Austin Pleasance, I think, was a surprise entry into the left guard battle in the last game. And then he plays into the fourth quarter and he gets hurt. And now maybe he's not an option for this. So I just would look at some of the younger players, some of the guys who are – up for some of the final spots, Tatum Bethune versus, you know, Luke Gifford. Luke Gifford might be a linebacker spot. The corners, Prysock, the rookie corner. Is he, you know, who's looking good as a special team? I know people don't watch special teams, but I do sometimes in the preseason just to see who's on those teams because sometimes it's a big hint about who their coaches are hoping to make the team. But beyond that, I don't think there's going to be a whole lot to see in that because they don't want these guys that they're going to count on in week one, which we have already said it's not everybody. they don't want to get anyone else hurt, because then you're going to have even more injury questions going into the Melbourne trip. I would just say the two guards, whoever's playing a guard, see if they can hold up. Those might be your starting guards, even if they're third string, quote unquote, third string, second string, going into guys are going to block the Los Angeles Rams in Melbourne on September 10.
2: I guess bigger picture, like last year they had injuries and they still went 12-5 and won a road playoff game. When you look at this team and this roster and a schedule that should be a little bit tougher, how do you size this year up? Not in light of a 12-5 year, but when you look at this team, what do you think about their chances?
0: Yeah, I think, you know, it's what we kind of thought at the end of last year, is that this is a team that could compete, but obviously wasn't as good as the Seattle Seahawks. Can they raise their game or hope that the Seahawks drop a little? I think both things could happen. I think, you know, Mike Evans is a big step up for them as a wide receiver one. I think, you know, they've got a rookie class that you can really see getting real snaps, real important snaps, maybe being good in those snaps. Deshaun Stribling is somebody who's been impressive every time he's hit the practice field. And also, as everyone's seen in the preseason games, I think he's going to get some real plays. I think he's going to be someone who's going to be important. Kalon Black, we saw him in the exhibition game. I think he's going to be important. Do they get enough from that group and maybe last year's rookies too, who were solid, to, you know, save them from a few games when their top guys are out, and who hold them up maybe while if Kittle and Mikael Williams and Bosa aren't playing in week one? I don't know that. I'm not announcing that, but it's very possible. That's the X factor for them. Other teams have other X factors. All could, you know, lift them above the 49ers. But I just think it's the veterans stay healthy enough, not all the way healthy enough. And then do they have the second line, which they haven't really had the last few years, where you can just count on their backups to make plays, to you know, stay in there and throw punches with the Rams and the Seahawks and whoever else they're going to play. They were good enough to be in the mix last season. If you're good enough in the mix and you haven't lost anybody major, and you believe you have some new additions, I think Osa Odigizua is a major, major piece of this, then you got a shot at it. And then it's stay healthy, and it's Brock Purdy. Can you lift him up? And he's had a great camp. I think they can count on him. And then you take your shot in the playoffs. I think they're solid. I don't know that I would put them ahead of the Rams or the Seahawks. And Las Vegas does not put them ahead of the Rams or the Seahawks. But you wouldn't have thought they were going to win 12 games last year either, given those injuries. So I think you put them in there. Let's see how it plays out. Let's see who stays healthy. Let's see if McCaffrey can still be at the top of his game. Let's see what Raheem Morris's defense is going to look like. It's going to be different. It's definitely looked different in camp. But they have the talent to be right there. We've seen Shanahan pull off wins, like the two ones, the one win in Seattle in the regular season, the win in LA in the regular season, when you thought that maybe they didn't have the same kind of talent level as the other team. I think they're at the same spot, and I put them behind those two, but you can't always count on the ordering in the preseason to tell you how it's going to go. We couldn't have done that last year with the Seahawks. You wouldn't have said for sure they're going to win a Super Bowl. I think the 49ers are there with those two teams, and then it's going to be where the dice roll from there. But I think they put themselves in a decent situation. And then these rookies, more so than any class in a lot of years, and maybe I haven't gone through every single one, but maybe since 2019, where you can go, and that's Bosa and Debo, pretty big class, that you can go, these guys are going to play, and they're going to be playing not because they have to, but because the coaches want them to, which means maybe they can make significant, you know, play significant moments. And, you know, Stribling, Black, Jaden Duggar, Grayson Halton, these guys have looked really solid, like real NFL players in camp. And again, I have not been able to say that for a lot of years with the 49ers draft class.
1: Tim Kawakami, SF Standard. Hey, I want to switch gears before you leave, and it's this. I find you to be really good in terms of understanding the thought process of a team in any given moment. So here's the question. A year from today, who's more likely to still be with the Giants, Tony Vitello or Rafi Devers?
0: I would have said I'll stick with it. I think Devers is just because that contract, and now he's starting to hit. Maybe him starting to hit makes him more tradable. I know I could throw that one out there, but I think that $31 million a year through 2033 is going to make him very likely to remain on the Giants, unless they're willing to pay some of it off, even with him hitting like this. And I don't know how much they're going to be willing to pay off. And you know.

0: And, you know, well, let's see how the next season goes. Vitello could be there for 5 years, but I just think $31 million a year is what I'll go with more so than on the other side of Vitello. I don't know how that's going to go. I think next season, you know, he's going to go into next season, but then from then on, it's going to be under the microscope. He starts off, that team starts off slowly. If there's any issues, maybe there's a chance for a change there where there wasn't going to be this year. But, you know, let's see it. I don't really know how good Vitello is as a manager. Honestly, the way I've said it is, like, I haven't seen any major issues to tell you who he isn't a good manager, but I sure haven't seen any to tell you that he is a good manager. Yeah. By this point, you usually know, like, you kind of, right? You kind of know by now, or at least have a feeling. I think you knew for Stephen Vogt, you know, in Cleveland. I think you knew for various other young ones that maybe they didn't have it. Don't know with him. I think, you know, if you just throw the two together, who's more important, whose success is more important? It's Devers for sure. He's the most important player on that team because he does have this power. He's got 29 home runs this season in a, after, you know, being terrible for 2 months. It's a hard thing to kind of evaluate. And I'll keep saying the 2 months did matter. Those were the 2 months that took him out of this. So him being terrible has to at some point be recorded here. But the stats since then have been great. They're paying him so much. I don't know if they're getting out of him for another year. And with Vitello, I think, is much more of a question mark.
1: Tim, you're the best, man. We always appreciate you. Thank you so much.
0: All good, guys. Good talking to you.
1: Yep, you too. Tim Kalkami, SF Standard, with all the deets.
2: Yep.
1: From Niner practice and beyond.
2: All eyes on left guard and right guard tomorrow. I mean, Dominic Pooney, I think he has time to get out of the protocol, but you do need to figure out, like, who your backup's going to be and your swing tackle and the rest.
1: He's got plenty of time, but you never like it when someone's in the protocol, comes out, and goes back in.
2: Second time? I mean, exactly.
1: No question about it. All right, Greg Cosell's 20 minutes away. Definitely some further thoughts to get to on the Niners that we want to share. We'll do that next. We're brought to you by Fremont Bank. Here for you, here for good. This is Willard and Dibs. And it is Willard for Kalshi. College football's back, and so are the predictions. 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

0: Hey, it's Jen Hatmaker. 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
6: Okay, people, mine starts here.

0: of NFL Films is going to be on in 15 minutes. For a living, he breaks down NFL film.
1: Mop.
0: I don't know that he wants to break down the NFL film that we just watched.
1: Well, I think he does NFL. I don't know if he does TMZ. So maybe I'm wrong. Like, he does his NFL show and he's in the lab. I don't know if he actually breaks down TMZ footage. We can ask him. I won't.
0: So what we're referring to is the fact that the body cam footage of Jed York's arrest has been released on the World Wide Web.
1: Wow. Yeah. And that's 3 days after the incident.
0: Correct.
1: Kyle Shanahan had a car crash, and 11 days later, we actually found out about the accident.
0: That's really where your mind goes?
1: That's partly where my mind goes.
0: This is an arrest.
1: Right.
0: Something very illegal happened. I don't want to go down that rabbit hole. It's not very illegal, but it is. It is very illegal. This was a sting operation.
1: It's illegal. The thing that strikes me is when you're on the road and you do something that is noteworthy, then, like, there's a certain amount of things that happen.
0: I think when you do something illegal, or if there is an intrigue in something that's going on, body cam footage of Kyle Shanahan, quite frankly, would have been wildly uncomfortable to watch. Apparently almost lost his eye. I don't even want to see that. But anyway, what stood out to you with the Jed York thing?
1: A pretty pedestrian sort of thing where it's like, you're getting cuffed and he's handcuffed and he's in a t-shirt and he's in, I think, sweatpants, and he just gets walked over to the police car. And then the last 10 seconds, you have the local officers kind of weigh in on their thoughts on the fact that he actually was here and he got arrested.
0: Well, they kind of weighed in with, I think, the same thought that goes through all of our minds. One of the officers, and I'm paraphrasing, this is not a direct quote, but he goes, "It's amazing how certain people go about doing this when they have the ability to do anything. They could do this any particular way, and they do this." And they're like, "Isn't that amazing?" And I think that 90% of us, that's probably one of the first thoughts that went through our heads. I don't know if you're offended by it. A lot of people were either offended by it. Some people, remember our caller is like, "This is what men do." It is like just completely.
1: Right.
0: So maybe you're not offended by it at all. But I do think it's a very normal response to be like, a billionaire on his phone in Palestine, Ohio, I don't even know how to
1: pronounce East Palestine.
0: It. And he's in a parking lot? By the way, not just any t-shirt. A New York Yankees t-shirt. Yeah. That's what offended me the most.
1: The cops are here. Yeah. What did I do wrong?
0: Very good. A few things. I mean, mainly one thing. But I would say the body cam footage went almost exactly as I would have imagined it.
1: Right.
0: Jed looks stunned. He does you can tell behind his eyes, it's oblique. They're like, "What are you doing here?" And he's kind of like, "I'm just driving." They're like, "You're just driving around here?"
1: Yeah.
0: He's like, and then the body cam footage kind of skips forward to them cuffing him. Took him a minute to get the cuffs there on, but Jed was completely cooperative. Again, appeared stunned, and I'm sure had some pretty racy thoughts going through his head in terms of, what have I done?
1: Right, and the other piece of it is you see the officer pull out the money, and he can kind of flash it to the camera, and he's like, "Yep, basically, like, here's $160.
0: The exact amount."
1: And so he pulls out the money, and he's like, "Oh, yep." And so you can see a little bit of the glee from the sting because it was $160, and he brought $160, and I don't know if he didn't have more because when they arrested him, that's all he had. And so, you know, the cops basically were like, "Yep, $160. We were charging him $160. We got him red-handed."
0: And they have the text messages.
1: Right.
0: Yeah, that's all you. I mean, there was a minute over the last couple of days where I thought to myself, okay, how did this look? You lure him to an address that doesn't exist. Therefore, how can you say that you've got him red-handed arriving at an address that doesn't exist?

0: I mean, he ended up in a parking lot. I would think there's at least a reasonable doubt that could be created about what am I doing here? I mean, I took a wrong turn. I mean, you could do whatever, but the text messages.
1: Right.
0: Like, they have the text messages. You have the exact amount of money. It is beyond a reasonable doubt. And it appears that Jed York and his lawyers eventually agreed based on the way that they handled it.
1: Yeah, I was talking to my father-in-law, Pop, about this earlier today, and he was asking me for my breakdown and as it pertained to Robert Kraft. And he said, what about Robert Kraft? And I said, well, Robert Kraft chose from his massage situation. He chose to fight it because he felt like there was inadmissible video. And so he spent 18 months going about fighting it, and he won. So if you want to go that route, like, could Jed York have said, you know, I was just like driving around East Palestine looking for, you know, aluminum cans because I'm passionate about recycling. And I heard there was a lot of cans there. And so that's why I was there. Like, he could have tried to fight it in a certain way, but he looked at it and said, you know what? I'd rather like plead down and be done with it. But Robert Kraft, he fought it. So Robert Kraft was not ever charged or convicted, blah, blah, blah. But did that help his reputation
0: Not at all. I mean, well, to a degree, he gets to keep owning the team. He gets to keep being.
1: Well, so does Jed for now.
0: For now. Does he continue to get to be the front-facing person with the Niners long-term? I don't know. I really don't. This stuff gets affected by things like that. It really does. Here's a piece of it. This is the beginning of the arrest of Jed York over the weekend in Ohio.
2: Don't move. Don't do anything. Unbuckle slowly. Slowly.
3: Do it.
2: Step out of the car.
4: Yeah, sure.
2: Put your hands on the car.
5: Can you ask what you're doing?
2: Spread your feet for me.
5: Can I ask what you're doing?
2: What are you doing here?
4: Just driving.
2: You meeting anybody?
4: No.
0: Just driving. Are you meeting anybody? No. Turns out I'm meeting you guys.
1: Right.
0: So that's all from TMZ, the body cam footage from the police officers.
1: I think the piece that actually, quote, helps him is he does not sound belligerent at 9:30 in the morning. He is not combative. He's not evasive. He's a little bit like I think anybody would be, which is like, I mean, what's the problem? What are you guys doing? I'm just driving.
0: Yeah.
1: And until they're like, well, you're not just driving and you sought us out and here we are. And so now we go from that to this. And so I don't know. For me, it wasn't a situation where you hear him and he's like, well, I was just driving. No, he just was there.
0: Right. There's no DUI.
1: Right. And he got caught. And I don't think that beyond that, like what we played, then he gets out of the car and he gets cuffed and he just, you know, he goes to the car.
0: Yeah. I mean, to be honest with you, I think all of our minds to a certain degree, when stuff like this happens, you wonder what's coming next. You know what I mean? You do wonder. Is this a one-time thing? Do you do this every day? Are people going to start coming forward? And I know a lot of people go, you know, this wasn't the first time he did. I mean, probably not, but that's not even relevant because there's no proof to it. In other words, that to me is all you're now waiting for if you are the 49er organization. Is this going to go somewhere next, or is this the end of the line where you got caught doing something one time? And this body cam footage is another step on the staircase. And I think to your point, nothing really bad happened here. Not belligerent, did not resist. There was just nothing. It's a stunned person who realizes he just messed up something awful, got out of the car, had cuffs put on him. End of story. Like, the only way this can get worse is if 28 people come forward and suggest that this is happening constantly.
1: Yeah, and I was saying this to my father-in-law earlier about the Tiger Woods comp, and, you know, Tiger Woods did not do this in terms of paying, but when we found out that he got in an accident and his then-wife tried to rescue him from the car with a 9-iron, and then everything that unraveled beyond that was like, oh my goodness, and right. It seemed like one after another, it was like bam, bam, bam, and it turned out to be, I don't even remember how many other people who came forward. So if this becomes that, well, it's a different story. If this was a one-off and he made a mistake, I do think that he is a one-page statement away from, you know, getting his six-week punishment, $1 million, whatever it is.
0: Yep. I mean, you're probably right. I mean, the other thing that's relevant, I hate talking about this stuff, to be honest with you, but what's when you compare it to Tiger Woods or Deshaun Watson, in theory, the people who are the quote-unquote victims are not doing anything illegal. You're either a masseuse or a waitress or whatever. In this particular case, the people that, I mean, if Jed was going to see a lot of people, like, they're committing a crime too, in theory. So I sort of think this might be it. What the hell if I know? But that's kind of how I feel about it right now, based on seeing this.
1: Yeah.
0: Not a whole lot to freak out about on this one from the standpoint of Jed York. Just more, I mean,
2: he's real estate.
0: It's embarrassing. It already was. And now you get to go watch it if you want.
1: Yeah.
0: But,
1: yeah. And this to me is not any more embarrassing. I think that he, as far as being arrested, and I've never been arrested, he kind of comported himself in a pretty classy and normal fashion.
0: We're sponsored by Safeway. We will not break this video down with Greg Cosell. We'll look at other videos. We'll look at the tight end position and the rookies, Kalon Black, Dejon Stribling, all of that with our friend who joins us every single Wednesday from NFL Films. Greg Cosell joins us next on Willard and Dibbs.
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0: 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We try to make sense of the world, one question at a time. No question too big, no question too small. We will even answer your questions if you send them in. Stuff like, what happens when a cemetery goes out of business? What should we do about teens using AI to do their homework? Who buys luggage at the airport luggage store? 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

0: You watch 30 plays on two preseason games. How do you know he hasn't been great in camp every day? How do you know he's struggling?
1: Greg, because I'm going to ask you, but thank you for putting me in my place before I even before I even had an opportunity to give your unbelievable introduction on the River Islands guest line, which is our friend Greg Cosell, NFL Films. Okay, so you tell us, how's Kent Ward look? And then we'll do some Niners.
0: I don't know how he's done every day in training camp. And so, you know, that's the great thing about preseason is now we're in a situation where, and then, you know, it's funny because I don't know if you guys happen to see, and if you haven't, you should see it. You should see what Kevin O'Connell said regarding Kyler Murray, but it was a larger point about quarterback play in training camp. It's a phenomenal answer because the bottom line is, and I know this from having been to many training camps through the years, you have no idea what they're trying to work on any given day. So you have no idea. Just throwing a bad ball or throwing an interception does not necessarily mean a quarterback had a bad day. Now, to the beat writer watching that, it might mean the quarterback's having a bad day. But quite frankly, the beat reporter doesn't really have any idea what they're working on. I've been fortunate in my career, guys, to be in meetings where I know what they're trying to get done or not get done on a given practice, which obviously they don't announce publicly.
2: So you're in Tennessee, and you're obviously there for a reason and a purpose. And if the ones don't really necessarily get judged on what they're doing, what are you doing?
0: Well, they do get judged on that. What I'm saying is you don't know what they're being asked to do based on the meetings and the whole process. I'm here at the joint practice tomorrow with the Bears because I was very anxious to see Caleb Williams in person live. So it's not just Tennessee, you know, it's a really good opportunity to see. And I happen to know some people, you know, in the organization with the Titans, so I was invited down. I didn't just show up, you know. So, so I'm really looking forward to it.
1: Greg Cosell, NFL Films, is with us here on Willard and Dibbs, 95.7 The Game. Okay, Greg, we really want to dive in on these rookies. People are getting very excited. At the same time, to the point you just made, I don't know if people really know what to make of preseason games, practice videos, and players who've never actually played an NFL game. So if a Niner fan came up to you and was like, I'm so excited about Dejon Stribling, what's your response?
0: I would say that what I've seen, and I've not seen practice, but what I've seen in the games is exactly what I saw on tape. And I think that's always a really good sign for a player when what you see, and then, you know, like I said, I'm not there every day, but what I saw in the two preseason games was very representative of what I saw on his college tape, both at Ole Miss and Oklahoma State. And I think that's a really positive sign when a player looks the same, you know, in his first year in the NFL as he did in college. Now, obviously, we haven't played a regular season game yet, so we're not going to anoint him an all-pro. But there's a couple of things that really stand out. Number one, he catches the ball with his hands. He's clearly got very, very strong hands because he catches the ball away from his frame. I also thought that on that 21-yarder that he caught this week on a third down play, it kind of came on a skinny post. He was in the slot. I thought he showed some very subtle nuance with his vertical stem to create separation. And he caught a tight window throw between the numbers, again, with his hands. So there's things that you look at, that I look at anyway, that, you know, again, he looked like he did in college, which I view as a very positive sign. And we'll see if that continues. The other thing I really like what they're doing with him, which I assume they're doing in practice as well, is they're giving him meaningful snaps both outside and in the slot, which means they see him as a movement player within the context of their offense, because the bottom line is Mike Evans will be the boundary X.
2: So when you look at Stribling, not only now, but in college, where do you think he fits better in the NFL?
0: I think down the road he'll be an X, but Evans is there now. So now.

0: in practice. They're not going to get into a game and ask him to do something that they haven't practiced. So he's lined up meaningful snaps both outside and in the slot.
1: I want to talk to you about a position I don't think we've touched on so far this year, Greg, and that is tight end, especially as we get close. And Kittle is back at practice, but definitely still a question mark for the start of the year. It seems in practices that they're using Luke Farrell in the passing game a lot more. I'm also curious to know what you think of Tonjes's ability to block when compared to the way Kittle does it. So how would that position hold up if there's no Kittle to start?
0: I think Brent Jones has been doing a great job. Oh, is he not playing anymore?
1: Not to our knowledge.
0: Oh, okay.
1: Final roster's not been set yet, but not to our knowledge.
0: Well, I think Tonjes is more of a receiving type tight end than he is a pure blocker. I think he's the kind of tight end that you probably move around the formation. He can detach from the formation. I'm not saying he can never be attached, but I think that he's more of a more of a receiving tight end, whereas Farrell is more of a complete tight end in that he can do both. You know, he was an interesting player in college. You know, I thought he was a pretty good prospect coming out, not an elite prospect, but a tight end who could both line up attached and be a blocker in the run game, and also be a quality receiver, not a top three or four or five receiver as a tight end in the league, but a quality receiver. So it'll be interesting to see. You know, I don't know if they plan on taking Kittle to Australia. Has that been determined yet?
1: It has not.
2: Nope.
0: I mean, again, I would have no idea. You know, you'd have to be there to know that, and you'd have to know the whole situation. But if they don't take him, I would expect there'd be a little bit of a tight end rotation based on the personnel packages, based on the play call, based on down and distances, based on field location. You know, all the factors that go into how you choose to deploy your personnel.
2: And when you look at a running back rotation, last year they didn't really have much of one with Christian McCaffrey. It was Brian Robinson who came in for just a little bit. Do you think that Kalon Black, based on what you've seen, has he earned more of a share this year than what Robinson got last year?
0: Well, another guy that looks the same as he did in college. We've talked about this. I mean, you guys saw it in the preseason game. He's a downhill, determined, competitive, urgent, physical, powerful runner. That's exactly who he is. He's a grinder and a sustainer. He gets hard yards. And that is a trait that cannot be talked about enough in the NFL. You know, when it's blocked for four, the guys that get six or seven, that's a big deal. Those runs don't seem like much when you're watching a game on TV. You don't come away from those runs going, wow, that's a great run. But you know what? Those are big deal runs. He also showed some sudden lateral quickness to defeat quick penetration. These are all traits he showed at Indiana. I mean, I remember when I first watched him and I mentioned that I thought he was the third or fourth best running back in the draft class, probably fourth because I really liked Mike Washington out of Arkansas, who's also done well in the games in the preseason. And people were like, what, are you crazy? You know, Kalon Black? You know, he wasn't even invited to the combine. Well, that's irrelevant to me. I'm just watching him play on tape. So I'm not surprised at all. And I think with his traits and attributes, he fits the 49ers run game profile very well. And it would not surprise me at all if he's the number two back. And I think a decision that they have to make, given McCaffrey's age and just his workload over the years, is can they do that again with McCaffrey? Can he get over 400 touches again? Can he play 93% of the snaps? I mean, that's a lot of snaps. And he's 30 years old now. You know, he does have an injury history. So, you know, again, you guys and I can't make that decision, but I think that's something that they're probably thinking about and have thought about.
1: Greg, when you look at the Niner pass rush, the thought last year with how they struggled to rush the passer was that without Nick Bosa, there's just a trickle-down effect that makes this whole thing not work. I'm not saying Nick Bosa is not going to play this year. I know he's a little dinged up right now. But if Nick Bosa were to miss time, do you think that this defensive line, Odighizuwa, Grayson Holton, do you think that they're better equipped to handle that if it's just, you know, a short period of time?
0: Well, then it comes down to what they're going to do on the outside, because I think clearly they've upgraded the inside with Odighizuwa, and I think Grayson Hallsen will get snaps once the regular season starts inside based on situations. He's not going to be a starter in rundown situations, but I think Hallsen's going to play snaps in pass rush situations. So the question is, what do they do on the outside? You know,

0: What is Mikal Williams' status as we speak? Is he going to be ready week one or not?
1: It is sounding like PUP list is likely, but not decided for sure.
0: Yeah, so let's assume he's ready. He's going to be ready early in the season. So what the decision they have to make then is, because as we discussed, when last year when they went to their pass rush group in third down and pure pass situations, they moved Mikal Williams inside to D-tackle to rush the quarterback. I think they would ideally like to keep him outside as a pass rusher, but he needs work in that regard because he's a little straight line. He's a little linear. Now, that doesn't mean you can't be a good pass rusher. That just means you have to use your power, really know how to use your hands exceptionally well, because when you're an edge pass rusher who's kind of straight line linear, you have to be able to play off contact because you have to initiate the contact and then be able to play off of it. So they have to work with him because I think that they'll want to keep him on the outside. I mean, essentially, he was drafted as a defensive end and he was a high first-round pick. So I think he's an important player in this conversation.
2: When you look at Raheem Morris, he likes to blitz more than what the 49ers traditionally have done. What players on the Niners are somebody you would look at on tape and say, yeah, you're pretty good at actually blitzing?
0: Well, Fred Warner has been a pass rusher at times throughout his 49er career, and he's been very, very good at it. So it would not surprise me if he becomes more of a pressure player, and he has great length, too. So even if he doesn't quite get there, he's got the length to get his hands up and impact throws. So I would expect him to do that. I'm not sure Greenlaw's that guy. So it'll be interesting, you know, if there's someone else that they feel can be a really effective blitzer. Well, you know, don't forget they did use Upton Stout last year quite a bit as a slot blitzer. He was among the top five in terms of number of blitzes, top five slot blitzers in the NFL a year ago. So obviously the previous coaching staff felt as a rookie that he could handle that. So I would imagine that Raheem Morris would think that was the case. And when you watch Atlanta's defense from a year ago where Raheem Morris was, the slot corner was a pretty significant factor in their pressure schemes.
1: Greg, I have eyes also on the secondary this year. Fascinating group to me because they did not have great metrics last year, but I also think that's not fair. Like, if you're not rushing the passer, any secondary is going to really struggle. So there are some additions behind the starters, but from Lenore to Green, Upton Stout, the safety battle, and now Raheem Morris in the building, how equipped do you think that group currently is?
0: Well, it's interesting you say that because sometimes the secondary can help the pass rush. And by that I mean, under Robert Saleh, he had a definite way of how he wanted to play zone coverage. He was a landmark vision zone coverage coach, meaning that the underneath defenders would drop to a spot, eyes on the quarterback, not necessarily reading routes, and not doing what we would call match, carry, deliver. So in other words, the match, carry, deliver principle means that you minimize the gray areas in coverage ideally. It doesn't work 100%, but you're matching routes instead of dropping to a spot. You're carrying them to a certain spot because it's zone, and then you're passing them along to someone else. So in an ideal world, that kind of coverage, which my guess is you'll see more from Raheem Morris, minimizes the gray areas and the conflict areas in what are essentially zone coverage concepts. And if you can do that really well, that then takes away clean throws for the quarterback, and that can help your pass rush. So it can work together. Now, again, I don't know exactly what Raheem Morris will do, but I think he will do more of that than just play landmark vision underneath zone coverage.
2: And when you look at this personnel, does it match up with that sort of an approach? Because last year, Greg, I was looking at the Niners and you lose Bosa, and so now Robert Saleh is playing a little bit of bend but don't break and not really doing much exotic. If healthy, do they have the personnel to play the way that Raheem Morris wants?
0: Well, Fred Warner can do anything, you know, so I wouldn't be worried about him. You know, Greenlaw, I think he can handle that. You know, we'll see. I mean, I don't know. The things we don't know is because it's preseason and the starters aren't playing, we don't know if someone like Jaden Duggar, who was a safety and now is a converted line into being a converted linebacker, you know, because he has a safety skill set, is he a factor when they go to their nickel defense? You know, we'll see. We don't know the answer to that. You know, we're not there.

0: every day. And then obviously in the preseason games, you know, they're not playing the starters. I mean, you look at the athlete that he is, though. Again, he's got the athleticism and range that he can probably do a lot of different things. But, hey, he could also just be a special teams player once the regular season starts. We do not know. But certainly we know Fred Warner can do anything.
1: Greg, I'm never going to stop the fight. I'm going to try every single August to get you to play fantasy football.
2: Oh, boy.
1: I'm never giving up.
0: Nah, so, I'm not playing fantasy football.
1: Come on. What's the right round to draft Dejan Stribling, Greg?
0: Well, I personally thought that he was a first-round talent based on this particular wide receiver class.
1: Okay. And therefore, what kind of numbers is he putting up this year? Let's hear it.
2: Oh, yeah.
0: Guys, really, you're going to ask me that?
1: Yes.
2: No, just guy, Greg, I would never put you in that sort of a box.
0: But I mean, come on. You know, that's just silly. There's no way to know that.
2: No, there's no possible way, Greg.
1: Greg, of course.
2: I'll ask it this way, though. Is there somebody that you like more than, I don't know, the general consensus? And forget fantasy football, but is there a player that you have your eye on around the league that you probably are more in favor of than most people?
0: Well, I can think of one guy just because I've been conscious of who I'm seeing play tomorrow. And I know he's hurt now, but he'll be ready week one. I think Luther Burden is a big-time receiver, and I think that he will put up big numbers in the Ben Johnson pass game.
1: What about rookie wide receivers? Like, if I just ask you, who are you most intrigued to see? Obviously, Stribling's on the list, but who else do you like?
0: Well, he'd be first on the list because, quite frankly, Tyson's out for at least 2 months. Mekhi Lemon hasn't practiced yet with the Eagles, I don't believe, or if he has, it's been minimal. So, you know, Stribling to me, and he's practiced every day, and he's performed in the preseason games. So, I mean, Stribling to me right now is probably the number one receiver in this draft class as far as just as you look to the season getting started. What that means in terms of his volume targets and his numbers, that's hard to say, but he's going to play. I mean, it's not like he's not going to get snaps. He's going to play.
2: When you look at the NFC North, and I'm not asking you to do win totals or predictions, but I'm struck by the idea of Kyler Murray going there and, you know, being a Viking. What do you think about his fit in that system and, you know, Minnesota's ability to maximize his skill set?
0: Yeah, I rewatched a lot of Kyler Murray. I've been watching a ton of NFL tape from last year just because that's what I've been doing the last month because, you know, I'm more into, you know, watching the NFL from games that matter than all these preseason games. But I think Kyler Murray is going to be really interesting because he's actually very good when he can play short rhythmically. In other words, 3-step drops and quick 5-step drops and the ball can come out. He's very, very efficient when he can do that. It's the deeper drops that are concerning with him because the longer he's in the pocket, the less likely he's to be effective as a pocket player. So he's obviously he has the great ability to get outside the pocket, but you know, there's certain areas where he struggles. So I'm really curious to see what Kevin O'Connell, who I think is really, really good, and he knows all this, believe me. If I know it, he knows it. So I'm really curious to see how that plays out. But Murray's very good when he can play rhythmically in sort of a quicker game, pass game.
1: Greg, we've talked so much about Kalon Black and what's going on behind Christian McCaffrey, but Jordan James is back at practice as well. And I know this is not his rookie year, but super curious to know what you think of him because they seem to be high on him as well.
0: Yeah, he's another guy that's smaller but physical. I like Black more than James. So, you know, again, I don't know their feeling. But James, when he came out of Oregon, was a good prospect as well. Didn't think he was as good a prospect as Black. But he's another tough inside runner for his size. So, you know, they're looking for guys that can get those hard yards. And it's cliched but true that if you stay on schedule, because this offense is built on the play caller, on Kyle Shanahan. So if you give Kyle Shanahan, you know, normal down and distance situations, then there's so much he can do. No matter how good a play caller you are, there are limitations when it's 3rd and 8 and 3rd and 9.
1: So, Greg, next time we talk to you, next Wednesday, everybody here at 95.7 The Game will have just had

0: their work draft the night before. So we're really looking forward to breaking that down with you next week.
1: Well, we'll know the roster next week when we talk, that's for sure.
0: That's right. We're going to know all of our rosters, and we're going to need your expertise.
1: Well, I appreciate it, guys. You know, I love talking with you guys. It's one of the highlights of my week, if not the highlight.
0: Us too, Greg. Hey, enjoy the joint practice tomorrow. Travel safe.
1: All right, guys. Thanks so much.
0: Okay, there it is. Greg Cosell, NFL Films. He can't wait to dive into our fantasy rosters next Wednesday.
2: I love it. And he will have for us his stone cold lock on who wins the fantasy league.
0: Absolutely.
2: Based on the rosters.
0: Well, he loves this stuff. You can tell by talking to him. So anyway, we're brought to you by Fremont Bank. Here for you. Here for good. We hit the over on laughs, right?
2: Didn't
0: we
2: hit the, I think so.
0: Yeah. What was the over under set at? 3.5?
3: 3.5.
0: Okay. Yeah. It definitely hit the over.
2: Well, and the key is when he laughs, can you get to the 4? And if you can get a breath in there as well, that's even better. But you got a
4: wow.
0: Well, it was terribly funny. So thank you.
4: There you go.
2: And the famous one we love, which is not qualifying, that's the one. Mop.
0: All right. Thank you. The Valkyries are back in action this afternoon. Take on the Connecticut Sun at 4:00. 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I got a game for you that we can play coming up in a little bit.
2: I like games.
0: Yeah, I know you do. 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
1: 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And I want to set the record straight. I am not an attorney. I've never wanted to be an attorney. And the truth is, I really don't even like attorneys. 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

0: has signed with
1: the Lakers, the Clippers, a team in Europe,
0: the Minnesota Timberwolves. It is a 2-year, $13 million deal with the Wolves, and it includes a player option for the second year.
1: Wow.
0: And as Shams points out, or Shams, it was negotiated by agent Aaron Turner.
1: Mop.
0: Your fave.
1: I mean,
0: your boy.
1: I don't really know him, and I've never interacted with him. All I was saying yesterday is he has not gotten his client a lot of money. He hasn't gotten him a Schmidt ton of cash, and so you get a 2-year, $13 million deal with an option for basically, I guess, 6.5 in year two. And if you're Kuminga, you are hoping against hope that you don't have to opt into that.
0: I agree with you there. What's really actually interesting about this breaking news from Shams is not, to me, the money or the team. It is the second sentence in his tweet. Kuminga will be a starter alongside Anthony Edwards, LaMelo Ball, Jaden McDaniels, and Rudy Gobert. I don't know that I can remember, quite frankly, when free agents sign, I don't know if I can remember the tweet ever finishing that way. So-and-so has signed with a blah-blah-blah-blah-blah contract. Oh, by the way, he'll be a starter, and here's the rest of the lineup. On August 26th, we're getting the starting lineup for the Wolves. Do we need to make a tunnel and play some music?
1: Edwards, Ball, Gobert, and you said McDaniels?
0: Jaden McDaniels.
1: So and Kuminga.
0: They're saying Kuminga will be the starting small forward for the Minnesota Timberwolves.
1: Okay. And I wonder if that was like a provision in the deal or if Aaron Turner's just, you know, going to Shams and saying, yeah, he's going to start. They made assurances that he's going to start.
0: Well, I mean, if Shams is doing his job, he's not going to write that unless he got that covered from the team as well. I don't think he's going to write, here's the starting lineup this year for the Wolves without asking the Wolves. But maybe it's in the deal. I mean,
1: all right. I mean, I'm sure it's a starting lineup. Like the Warriors started, 36 different starting lineups last year?
0: That's what I'm saying. Like, I don't know how you can put this in there. The Wolves could change it in a day, but I get why it's in there. It kind of actually speaks to the triggering and the wounding of everything that has surrounded Kuminga throughout his career. I don't know right now that money or team is the most important thing to him. Wants an opportunity. Like, he's now been on two teams and they haven't given him the minutes that he desires.
1: Right.
0: And so that must have been what I can only guess. Maybe that's what the holdup was. What took so long? I mean, the numbers were the numbers. You knew that the money was not going to be big. You just look at the landscape of the league. But what Jonathan wanted was, will you please play me? Like, play me. And so that's fascinating to me that that's written in the breaking news that he's signing with the Wolves, that he will start.
1: In the tweet, yeah. And I guess you could look at that and say, all right, he started for the Warriors at the beginning of last year, and he started, and then all of a sudden he was not starting, and he got hurt, and he wasn't really starting again. So if that was what is important to him, then good on him. And he's still such a young player that I think that if he puts in the work, he can still have a good long career. And honestly, you look at this deal and it's a 1-year deal with a player option. And if you're the player and you're thinking, yeah, I'm going to go out there and prove it and show exactly who I am as a player, well, then you're not going to pick up that option for $6.5 million.
0: Kuminga reportedly chose the Wolves over offers from the Lakers, Bulls, and Blazers, bypassing a similar starting role and $12 million plus annually over 3 years in L.A. to land in Minnesota for a shorter-term deal and an ability to have more control of his future. There is more. Shams says, over the last month, the Wolves persistently recruited Kuminga, offering their best financial tool in the taxpayer mid-level exception, plus a

0: large on-court opportunity. Ant was apparently a major part of what they're calling a full-court recruiting press to sign Kuminga, while team president Tim Connelly traveled to Miami for a four-hour in-person meeting with Kuminga earlier this month, along with productive conversations between Kuminga and head coach and Steiny's friend, Chris Finch.
1: Yeah, former teammate, or at least former classmate at Franklin and Marshall. And so, yeah, good. I mean, Kuminga goes in there, and hopefully he's able to get the minutes and the spot that he really wants, because you feel for the guy. It was here, and it didn't really work out for a number of different reasons, and then it felt like he got to go to Atlanta, and like it's a new lease on life, and then it was for about a week or two, and then back to the bench in a couple of good playoff games, and then no option picked up, and he's just been kind of languishing on the open market.
0: This is a fascinating series of tweets. You ever seen Shams do like three or four paragraphs on somebody signing for the mid-level?
1: No, not in late August. No. And I've never seen a tweet of like, and he's going to start, like, okay, LeBron James goes to Philly and he's going to start. I get that. But Kuminga's going to go there and he's going to start? That must come from the agent and or the team or both. Well, I don't know
0: where it comes from, but the whole thing, look, I'm happy for Jonathan. I think that's a good basketball team, potentially at least. They've got some changes that they're undergoing, no doubt. But it's a good basketball team. If he's going to get 25 minutes a night, let's see what he can do. I'm honestly excited to see that. This series of tweets, though, suggests to me that whoever it is that's feeding Shams the information really wants to get this idea out there that Jonathan was very wanted.
1: Mm. I wonder who that would be.
0: Well, look, I
1: have a guess.
0: But I get it. I get it. The length of time that this took made it feel to the world like nobody likes Jonathan. Nobody wants Jonathan. And I don't really wrap up the financial totals here and then translate that as nobody cared about Jonathan Kuminga. I just think the landscape of the league and free agency has really, really changed. You know, look at what the Warriors did. Like, there's not a lot of teams right now that are out there with cap space handing out big deals. One minute, the Atlanta Hawks can't stop gushing over Jonathan Kuminga, and in the next minute, they're like, but we don't want him at that price. And they just let him go. We don't want him at $24 million, which doesn't even feel like that big of a contract when some dudes are making 50 and 60. So, I never translated this to mean nobody wants Jonathan. I had no doubt that Jonathan was going to find a team. I didn't know about a starting role. But to have this whole series of Jonathan signs, oh, by the way, he's starting. Oh, by the way, he had a bunch of offers from other teams. Oh, by the way, they've for longer than this. Oh, by the way, the star player wants him. Oh, by the way, the team president's dying for him. Oh, by the way, the coach loves him too. It's like, whoa, you're really trying to paint a picture here, which is fine. This can all be true, but I don't know that I've ever seen it sound like that or look like that on Twitter when somebody signs.
1: It, to me, is a lot of backsell spinning where you had a guy who was going to make, what, $24 million in a team option in Atlanta, and he didn't get $24 million, and he sat there, and here we are in late August, and he settles for 2 years and $13 million. And so if you're the agent, and I don't know the agent, I don't pretend to know the agent, and I'm not saying that he's the one who is spitting all this out to Shams, but if I'm that guy and my client was standing to make $24 million on a team option and now he's settling for 2 years and $13 million in totality, yeah, I'd be out there trying to like spin every last bit of this, because think about it, Mark. If you go back to the beginning of the offseason, Quentin Post got $10 million a year.
0: Yeah, he did.
1: Quentin Post got 10,
0: yep.
1: And Kuminga's getting 6.5.
0: I mean, look.
1: Those are just financial realities.
0: They're facts. They don't play the same position. Seven-footers who can shoot. Plus,
1: shoot-ish.
0: Yeah, Memphis is nuts for that.
1: But Kuminga's way better.
0: Right.
1: So right. I don't even know who Quentin Post's agent is, but if I had a choice between agents, I'd want Quentin's agent.
0: I get what my point is, I agree with you. Kuminga is way better than Quentin Post, but there are more Kumingas than there are Quentin Posts. I think that's what...
1: Okay.
0: That's what drives it. Seven-footers who at least apparently shoot three-pointers. You know what I mean?
1: He shoots them.
0: He does.
1: Sometimes he doesn't make a ton of them. They go in every

0: third one.
1: He's all right.
0: And one for three. He's fine.
1: Yeah.
0: He's not like a 40% three-point shooter who can also rim protect.
1: Floor stretcher.
0: Right. And, I mean, Kuminga's got the ha-ha, and he's a 6'7 wing who's only 24 years old now?
1: Look, to me, there's only really one thing that's all that interesting. I don't really – like, who cares what Jonathan is making financially? I'm not gonna go too deep into that in terms of, well, this means he's X, or this means he's valued or he's not valued. If there are teams willing to give him a starting role, then they value him. And to me, that's the most important thing right now. The most important thing for Jonathan is not the money. He's going to be fine financially. He made $24 million last year. He's all right. Even if he had to take a minimum salary this year, he's all right. Jonathan is a 22, 23-year-old man who does very, very well financially. The whole narrative has been about opportunity. And I think that it's been very well documented that he and the team both made mistakes in the way that they conducted the whole process. But the bottom line is I think Jonathan has cruised around for a period of time in the NBA. At least at the start, it was, I want more of an opportunity. Then it was, I deserve more of an opportunity. Then I think he reeled back again into, I just want an opportunity. And to me, now he apparently gets it. So that's great. I don't know what took so long. And maybe all of these teams were offering starting roles. That's huge for Jonathan right now. 25 minutes. That's, to me, that would be my one and only question if I were Jonathan.
0: Right, do I get 25 minutes?
1: Oh, 25 minutes.
0: I just wonder about the whole thing about, like, oh, he's going to be a starter. He's going to be a starter on this team. Does that come from the team? Like, did they call Chris Finch and say, hey, Finchy, we want a sign here, but we want an assurance that you're going to be the starter. And so, oh, yeah, he's going to be a starter. Like, that's not the way that normally works. So that part of it to me is really curious. And so you sign for 2 years and $13 million. And you signed in the end of August, and now Minnesota's going to say, yeah, we've been waiting to sign you because we want you to be a starter. That's not usually the way this goes.
1: This is a different, yeah, it's a different look. It's a different look.
0: It's curious. At least. Like,
1: that is a word for it. I don't look at it as curious because I think it's incredibly transparent. I think that for a long time, unfortunately, the Jonathan Kuminga situation has turned into something where people are worried about narratives. They're worried about look. They're worried about who's right. They're worried about who's wrong. They're trying to pitch this whole concept rather than just things are what they are and go play basketball. And I get it. That's not all on Jonathan. Some of it is. But I think that this, to me, rings as very transparent. It is August 26th, and he just got signed, and he is going to make $18 million fewer dollars this year than he did last year, and they would like the world to know that Jonathan is still very wanted. And that's okay. That's fine. A little bit of a distraction, I think. Jonathan's getting an opportunity. That's great. To me, that's kind of that's the start and the end of the story from where I sit.
0: I get it. I'm not saying that the story's even started. The fact that he signed for 2 years and $13 million is should be below market for what he thinks that he should be and what his agent obviously thinks he should be. And I go back to, was it last offseason when, you know, he and the Warriors were going back and forth on what it was going to be. And you know what? I'm going to play for the qualifying offer. We're going to play for the QO. And then finally you got to the point where you didn't play for that and you got a deal that was pretty sweet, but a team option, and then no team picked up that option. This feels to me like the spin zone after the fact. And whether or not he starts, I don't think he'll start 82 games for Minnesota. Oh. Maybe he starts the opener, but I'm not buying this whole notion of he's going to be a starter.
1: Listen.
0: I don't buy it.
1: And that's fine. I hope he continues to get an opportunity. I hope he puts up big numbers.
0: Yeah, me too.
1: I hope he gets a big contract somewhere, whether it's next year or 2 years. 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We have other breaking developments. Giants lost.

0: No, they didn't.
1: They did.
0: They were up 9-3.
1: In the ninth inning.
0: Right.
1: They lost.
0: No.
1: 10-9.
0: They lost 10-9?
1: Yep.
0: I was just kind of glancing up because I'm locked in on content. Uh-huh. And I saw the bases loaded and Drew Gilbert, number zero in the program, number one in your heart. He hit a double, bases clearing double off the bricks. And then the next guy up got hit by a pitch, which is like the 11th or 17th Giant to get hit by a pitch. And I thought, look at you, Cincinnati. You're getting all mad because you're about to get swept. And the Giants are up 9-3. And I glance up again and they lost.
1: They lost. Yeah, there was a grand slam in the ninth, and then there was other stuff, too. Scored 7 runs, some errors. Giants are playing a bunch of people nobody's heard of.
0: Well, I mean, their fan favorite closer, Smith, came in and gave up a bunch of those, right?
1: Yeah, grand slam.
0: Yeah, he gave up the salami.
1: Yeah, he sure did. Yeah, so anyway, the Giants moved up Logan Webb today in the rotation in an effort to get their first sweep of the year and then led 9-3 after 8 innings. And did not get their first sweep of the year. As far as the Reds playing beanball all week long, I can only imagine people have forgotten about this. But if you do remember when the Giants went to Cincinnati earlier this year, there were a lot of problems. There were benches clearing. That is where Eric Miller famously closed out a game and went bleep you and bleep you and bleep you. And in a move that only a husband and wife could admire, the Reds held on to that grudge for months.
0: Oh, yeah.
1: And they brought it to Oracle Park this week, where two teams going absolutely nowhere got together, started throwing the ball at each other, and the Giants never really responded. Tony Vitello got thrown out 5 batters into the game.
0: Oh, yeah.
1: So he did have that emotion. It's funny, Guru and Evan were leaving at the end of the crossover, and I don't know, they were talking about, I don't know, somebody bet on something or whatever, and he's like, I think the Giants are, like, I think they might sweep them today.
2: Once it was announced that Logan Webb was starting today, Goo, lock it up, they're getting their first sweep of the season.
1: Lock it in.
2: Is what
1: Goo
2: said.
1: And they were up.
0: Kukush.
1: And they were up 9-3 after 8 innings. The last thing I said to him as he left the building, I said, Goo, just remember, the Giants bullpen is on the way. And here they are, 7 runs. 7 runs!
0: Totally.
1: In the top of the ninth for the Cincinnati Reds. And they win this thing 10-9. I have been wanting to say this all week. I'll say it right now. This is, without a doubt, unequivocally, the worst year that my adult life has ever experienced in terms of San Francisco Giants baseball. So frustrating, in fact, that the frustration is gone. I'm numb. I feel nothing. It's funny, quite frankly, when stuff like this happens. It's like, wow, hey, you're gonna give up 7 in the ninth. Yeah, it's the worst bullpen I've ever seen.
0: I mean, they gave up 7 in the ninth, and you know, just the way you were talking about laughing in the face of, not adversity, but like, oh my God, what kind of a day? Like, I told you the story before when I got fired and then I got a parking ticket. All you could do is go out there and take pictures with the person who's giving you the parking ticket and laugh because it's that bad. And this Giant season is that bad. So just when you think you're going to pull off a sweep, and you've talked about it yesterday, and I know we wanted to play a game of, you know, who's on the team that wasn't on the team.
1: It's still coming. It's coming.
0: I know, but even like looking at this game, you had people doing great things who you'd never have heard of. And then Drew Gilbert, it's like, oh yeah, Drew, I know you. You've been on the team most of the year. He hits the big bases clearing double. And you're thinking, right on, Giants, get the thing done. And Rafi Devers absolutely is on fire. He might end up hitting like 57 home runs. All he does is homer every day. And it's like, okay, Rafi, you're starting to feel like an actual Giant. And even Logan Webb, who was a little bit shaky, he got you to a spot where you still were in the game. And then you mentioned it, the bullpen. And you know what, Mark? Who could have seen this coming? Not Buster. Not Buster Posey. And I don't know.
1: At a certain point, this is not the team Buster Posey put together, obviously.
0: Well, Spencer Bivens is a guy who came in and gave up a bunch of those.
1: He wasn't on the team.
0: No, but he's on the 40, man.
1: Well, he is now. Sometimes he is. Sometimes he's not. Whatever. Starting lineup today for the San Francisco Giants. Jonah Cox, Rafi Devers, Oslivas Basabe, Buddy Kennedy.
0: Buddy!
1: Turner Hill, Andrew Kisner, Kristen Koss, Grant McCray, Shea Whitcomb.
0: Who went deep?
1: Yes, he did. That's the starting lineup. The 3-4-5.
0: Shea Whitcomb, we call him. That's a one.
1: That's two. The 3-4-5 that the Giants threw at the opponent today, Basabe, Kennedy, and Hill.
2: You guys want to hear a stat really quick?
1: Yeah.
0: That's a stat.
2: The Giants were previously 2,208-0 all time when leading by six or more runs entering the ninth inning.
0: Give me that number again. 2,000 what?
2: 2,208 wins and zero losses all time when leading by six or more runs entering the ninth. Well,
1: congratulations, anybody on their way to their car.
2: History.
1: You just watched history. For the first time in 2,209 games, the Giants have coughed up a lead of six runs or more going into the ninth.
0: They were 22-08-0
1: and zero,
0: up six.
1: Yep, going into the ninth. Yeah. They didn't even get to extra innings. They just lost this one in regulation.
0: Right. And that thing just, I'd say it escalated quickly, but it wasn't that quick. And there was a push bunt, and then with a wild throw. Yeah. And then you mentioned the grand slam, and just it kind of went on and on and on. And, you know, you and I are talking, and the game's on two screens, and all of a sudden we're doing our thing, and it's 9-4. And I'm thinking, okay, 9-4, whatever. And I look up, it's 9-8.
1: Uh-huh.
0: What the hell happened?
1: The Grand Slam made it 9-8.
0: I would figure.
1: I think they got to 9-8 and nobody was out. It was It's 9-3, and then it's 9-8, and there's nobody out.
2: Well, there's a leadoff splash hit that was maybe the furthest splash hit I've seen in forever.
1: Longest home run I've ever seen in my life.
0: That was a tank.
1: Okay, imagine you've all seen the camera pan for a splash hit, right? You couldn't see people anymore. There was no arcade. There was no walkway. There were no boats.
0: Right.
1: It was just way the hell out there. I've never seen a ball get hit there in my life.
0: It was retrieved by somebody in Alameda.
1: Barry Bonds was like, damn. Get the Schmidt out of that one.
0: It was tanked. And so it's like, oh, okay, you know, whatever, home run. That's fine. 9-4. We'll go ahead and eventually close this thing out.
1: Who hit that?
0: Not so much.
1: Who hit that? Was that Rodriguez?
2: Yes, his second of the game.
1: He hit two. Hector Rodriguez.
2: I think he now has three on the season.
1: That's correct. He's a 182 hitter. I'm numb.
0: You're officially numb?
1: Yeah. We're sponsored by Ceremony Ford. Okay. So look, I think that Kuminga and the Giants situation are both on the table because a bunch of you want to weigh in. So Marlon and Richie and Deborah and Aubrey, please stay right where you are. We'd love to connect with you. 888-957-9570. Plus, I do want to, this will stun you when we play this game. How many Giants on the opening day roster still are? This will stun you in the face. Okay? That's next on Willard and Dibs.
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1: Football is back. 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
8: This one's hit a long way. Fair ball, way into the water. Suarez, it's a very high drive. Very deep and very gone. And you think we got a game? We got a game. He's going to bunt this one. And Devers can't get it. And it flips down the right field line. Well, what could go wrong here in the ninth has gone wrong.
9: Rodriguez, two home runs today, and he started off the ninth with a home run in the water.
8: He's hit. So McClain scores. And the Reds take the lead. Got him. And that's the ballgame. So the Giants, with their chance finally to sweep a team, and had every opportunity to do so with a big lead in the ninth. And we talk about unbelievable wins. This was an unbelievable loss.
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11: All of those calls from NBC Sports Bay Area. And that was this year, the most common form of Krukenkeip, which is called pissed off Krukenkeip. We've got a little bit too much of that this year for my taste. But it is funny. It's not that funny, but it's funny.
12: It's only funny because they are now 24 below 500 and you're about to sweep Cincinnati. And, you know, honestly, the way the whole series, the whole year has gone, it's been a little bit tense between the two. And all they did all series was throw the ball at your batters, and you didn't retaliate because you were going to retaliate by winning today, and then you gave up seven runs in the ninth inning, and you lost.
11: Three more losses, and you guys win the bet.
12: Yeah.
11: Yeah.
12: I mean, I almost feel, no, I don't say that.
11: No, I know you're not
12: going to. I almost don't want to.
11: You don't
12: no,
11: feel bad.
12: No, don't say that either. And you had already said, like, we're not going to resolve this until it's all said and done.
11: Yeah.
12: And we might have to do a secondary bet. Like, once they lose their 81st, maybe we can talk about, will they lose 95?
11: You want to do a double or nothing?
12: Or not double or nothing, but maybe we put, like, dessert on it.
11: I'm not interested in, yeah, no.
12: Dessert or an aperitif?
11: I'm not buying you more.
12: Period. Or an appetizer?
11: Under any circumstances. I'm not buying you more.
12: Shrimp cocktail? Calamari?
11: I want to go to the phones, but real quick, can we have like some real quick game show music? Game show music, please. Dan Dibley, how many Giants on the current 26-man active roster were on the opening day active roster? How many Giants?
12: What's my plus or minus in order to not be completely wrong? Do I have to nail it? Bang on the number?
11: Yeah, you're going
12: to
11: nail it.
12: Okay.
11: No, I'll give you one in both directions.
12: I like that, and I'm not looking at anything other than today's box score, and I'm looking at it, and it's I feel like I'm gonna do my Kevin Dana nah, because of the hitters, I'm only seeing one, maybe two, and

0: I guess Jung Hoo Lee is still active. I don't think that he got de-ellified. And
1: no,
0: so
1: yeah, he's active.
0: Thinking about it, I think my guy Gilby was on there too. So I'm going to say, I'm not going to go Scott Hansen, but I'm going to go one below and say six. Six Giants.
1: Remember how we were talking about whether or not you had to nail it? You nailed it.
0: Mike Breen on the call?
1: Bang.
0: Thank you.
1: On the number, six Giants on the active roster were on the opening day roster.
0: Devers, Gilbert, no, Jung Hoo Lee.
1: Drew Gilbert was not on the opening day roster.
0: Devers, Jung Hoo Lee, and
1: Christian Koss.
0: Omekia.
1: Christian Koss is actually the other you forget because they didn't play him for like 37 days.
0: Oh, that's right.
1: But he was on the roster. So there are three position players and three pitchers. Christian Koss, Rafi Devers, Jung Hoo Lee, Logan Webb, Landon Roop, Ryan Walker.
0: Mm.
1: And Ryan Walker has had to get recalled twice.
0: Right.
1: And he's currently on the roster.
0: There are more.
1: That's it.
0: There are more people on the 26 man that I've never heard of than were on the opening day roster.
1: Let me just throw out some names, then we're going to the phones. Spencer Bivens, Jason Foley, Trent Harris, Anthony Molina, Braxton Roxby.
0: You're making stuff up now.
1: Reaver San Martin, Carson Seymour, Blade Tidwell, Dylan Smith, Drew Kavanaugh.
0: There's a guy named Furman.
1: Sure. We'll get there. Andrew Kisner, Oslivas Basabe, Nate Furman. There he is. Buddy Kennedy, Shea Whitcomb.
0: Can't get him out.
1: Turner Hill, Jonah Cox, Grant McCray. Those people are all Giants right now.

0: like Whitcomb and Cox, and I mean, they started today. Yeah. I don't know. Yeah. It just, this is where you are, and I know that we talk about Niner injuries all the time, and the Giants have 19 players right now on the IL. Now, if they didn't have 19 players on the IL, they probably would still be sub 500.
1: Do we have, and we'll go to the phones, but do we have Angry Tony? Do we have some Angry Tony?
2: I'm working on it.
1: Okay. Angry Tony Vitello after the game today. It was Angry Tony Vitello during the game.
0: Well, and I wonder why that he still has to speak when he got thrown out five batters in.
1: Because he's the manager of the Giants.
0: I get it, but like let's hear from Tingler.
1: Let's not. I don't want to hear from Tingler. I want to hear from the dude who got thrown out.
0: He watched the game on TV.
1: So what? Let it rip, dude. Why'd you get thrown out? How you feeling, Skip?
0: I was on my way in. I actually heard that, and it was a check swing call that he didn't like.
1: Oh, he was right. I mean, he's completely right.
0: I didn't see
1: it. But it doesn't.
0: But,
1: I mean, yeah, that's neither here nor there.
0: And the beauty of nobody at the game is you got to hear the natural audio. And he used some words that I can't. Well, I mean, one of the words I've used before, but he used some words now.
1: You weren't supposed to, though.
0: No, neither
2: did you hear what he said that you can use on radio?
1: No.
2: He said, just get it right. And then right after that, he was ejected.
1: Oh.
0: Okay.
1: So that's what he said on the field. Just get it right. And then...
2: and then bad words.
1: Bad words.
0: Yeah.
1: Like Crash Davis type bad words. Okay. Let's go to Richie in Queens. Hi, Richie. Thanks for calling. What's up?
3: You know what?
1: What?
3: I am not usually at a loss of words. I think you guys know that. We do have a law firm on the team. We've got Furman, Cox, and Koss. Yeah. I think I would definitely go to those guys if I needed some help in the legal profession. And I'm looking for all the positives. And I came up with five. You guys, good job coming up with the six. Forgot about Koss being on there. But, this, you know, what we're looking for now is positives. And I know the pitching staff stinks. It's beyond sync. You know, this is 84 and 85, guys. I go back 40 years. And we lost 100 in games. And then we got Will Clark. Things turned around. So I got to think positive. But to lose a game like this, you know, and Bevins comes up, looks okay in the eighth. You know, show some guts, Spencer. You got a chance maybe to make the roster for the rest of the year. And even Smith, who I thought could be our guy next year. And we see Gilbert doing well. And obviously, I think Turner Hill's going to be a good player. Devers is on a roll. But this is just typical of what this team is. Now, do you blame Vitello? Absolutely not. He's got what he's got. And what he has is horrendous. It's just horrendous. And it's so unfair to the fans. And obviously, I don't know the direction they're going. People say, like, I watch the Mets, and I know we've got Benj out there, and they've got Raley, and they got Soto coming back, and Lindor, and they got some good pitching. I look at this team and see nothing. We've got Webb, and we've got Roop, who's now a five, who could have been, I thought, a three. We have no bullpen. No, it's again, we have a law firm. We have Furman, Cox, and Koss. I mean, guys, is that a great name for a law firm?
1: Well, I mean,
3: this is just, it's mind-boggling.
1: Yeah,
3: it's just so horrible to watch, guys. And I don't want to make light of it. I know they're out there. They're professional players. But we're going to get Chapman back and Devers back. And we'll get Schmidt back. And obviously, Adames back.
1: Eldridge.
3: And again, I look for positives, and there ain't many, guys. Always good talking to you.
1: Yeah, Richie, thanks. Appreciate it. I've arrived at a point. It's funny when people do this. I hear it a lot. We've heard it a lot for months now. Who do you blame? Okay, I've sort of arrived at a spot where you, like, dealer's choice. When you're this bad, I'm sorry, nobody gets to skate. Do I, quote, blame Tony Vitello? No, but I also don't not blame Tony Vitello. If you want to do a percentage.
0: I was thinking about a batting lineup.
1: Yeah.
0: Like, if you do it 1 through 9, like, forget, like, your number three hitter being the biggest blame guy. If you just went 1 through 9 on, like, your starting 9 of blame, for me, your leadoff hitter is Buster Posey.

0: And he is responsible with composing the roster, and this roster composition was flawed.
1: There's no question. There's questions, though, about ownership and how they factor into the strategy of how this all went that in this moment I can't really answer. So, therefore, okay, sure, I'll buy that. Buster. But people with the last name Johnson, you're on the list.
0: Yep.
1: Tony Vitello, is it your fault? No. Did you do a good job this year? No. And hey, players, is it your fault? No. Did you do a good job? No. No. Like, I mean, Luis Arraez. Like, we could do...
0: He's not in the starting lineup.
1: No, he's not on the Giants. But
0: he's not in the starting lineup of blame.
1: I don't think he's anywhere near it. My point is there's about three or four people who I could point to, maybe, that actually might be kind, where I can say, you don't get any.
0: Right.
1: You were great. You were awesome. I have very little issue with Bryce Eldridge. He's a rookie. And he's been a lot more good than bad. And I think his attitude's been awesome. Arraez was awesome. There's a few other people, I don't know, throw in a Daniel Susak. Jung-Hoo Lee's been good. Devers has been back and forth. You're so bad that I can't make anyone just completely innocent. You can't be this bad and be like, this is completely someone else's fault. Everybody with the organization, like, I don't know, I'm not mad at the marketing department or the ticket takers, but the whole organization has failed across the board. And I don't care if you're a AAA pitcher or not, you can protect a 6-run lead in the 9th inning.
0: You would hope.
1: Yeah, that's on you too.
0: Yeah, it's on so many different people. And today I think is just a microcosm of the season where, you know, you had a 6-run lead going into the bottom of the ninth to get a sweep, and you don't sweep anybody, and yet you go out there and you give up 7 runs. And so I don't want to sit here and do the full starting 9 of who to blame, but I look at the top first, and you mentioned ownership, and I do think that's part of it. And, you know, Buster Posey, I don't know if he saw this as a gap year or a rebuild year and thought, you know what, we don't want to, ahead of a possible lockout or a probable lockout, we don't want to go out there and, you know, spend huge money on a starter or big money on a closer. But what they came back with, Molly and Hauser and bullpen arms who don't get anybody out, that to me is a 162-game recipe for failure.
1: Next up, let's go to Aubrey in Vallejo. Aubrey, thank you for calling. What's up?
2: Hey, yeah, I got to talk about that ninth inning. I personally feel for Logan Webb. It's like, he did everything he could to help this team win and get their first sweep of the season, but this bullpen has let them down completely. It's like, especially towards the end of the season, this team has got to invest heavily on the bullpen if they want to get back in a positive direction.
1: Aubrey, thanks. I mean, that's fair. And actually, I think that that's a much bigger issue that we're not talking about right now because it's not relevant in this moment, but it will become that. Logan Webb still got 2 years on his deal. I don't think the Giants are interested in him going anywhere, but how does Logan feel about all this? Remember, he was the one that at the beginning of the year was like, I'm sick of going 500. Well, I bet he's having a great year then because they're not going to go 500 again. Yeah, he's got to be sick to his stomach. This is another year gone by, and the Giants have gotten further away, not closer. And now they're getting younger as opposed to positioned to be more competitive. And, oh, by the way, I don't even know what the hell's happening next season or if there will be baseball or when. So, yeah, Logan Webb's clock is ticking big time.
0: And think about just the Logan piece of it today. So he moves up because I guess you want the sweep and you want to give Landon Roop an extra day to kind of get his stuff together. And so you go to Logan and say, hey, would you mind moving up a day? Because you're really good and we'd love to win this one. And we also want to give Landon Roop an extra day. And so Logan, yeah, all right. First inning is shaky, but he is able to escape it. And he eventually goes a typical Logan outing, 6 innings, 5 hits. He only walked 1. He gave up 2 earned. And he kept you not only in the game, but he left with the lead. And so, thank you, Logan. All we need is 9 outs from the rest of you guys. Can you get 9 outs for us, bullpen? And the answer was a resounding no.
1: The San Francisco Giants moved Logan Webb up today to go for their first sweep of the year against the Cincinnati Reds. They were up 9-3 at the start of the ninth inning. And for the first time in 2,209 games, they were unable to close out a run, a six-run lead or better going into the ninth inning. They lose the game 10-9. Tony Vitello was ejected from the game, five hitters in. Here's Tony with regard to the ninth inning. This, remember, he watched from the clubhouse. But this is Tony on the ninth inning.
3: Don't really have a word for it. It's more than unfortunate. But, you know, what led up to that was a pretty good effort out of some guys. You know, with the bat in particular, playing hard, but we kind of finished how we started the game there on the first pitch of the game, adding more stress to our life than we needed.
1: Okay, more from Tony on the mood of the clubhouse right now.
3: Dictated by, you know, the guys that are in there. Rafi's done a really good job of leadership, but there's a lot more guys in there than just him. So, you know, the pitchers, being a bullpen pitcher in the big leagues is like being a part of fraternity of like no other. You always want to carry the load, do your job, pitch even when you're tired, do all kinds of different things. You're kind of, you know, built almost kind of military style to never let anybody down. So it doesn't matter win or loss. Those guys are always kind of a different breed. So it's kind of up to the players what the mood is and what the response is.
1: You ready for angry, Tony?
0: I can't wait.
1: Okay. This is on the ejection. That's where it starts. But listen to where it goes.
3: Yeah, I mean, thought he swung. So I said I thought he swung. Like I said, the inning was more, the guy didn't throw very well in Fenway. And, you know, the attitude we play with is a reflection of us and you need to be hooked up no matter who's pitching. But like I said, we added more stress to that inning than we needed to. So maybe that was a factor, but thought the guy swung. It's my part of my role to say if that's what I thought. And then you can get into escalation versus de-escalation. But yeah, it's up to you guys. I don't know what the rules are there. I didn't throw two baseballs at anybody, I can tell you that.
1: Okay. So at the end, then he also brings the Reds into play, which I think speaks to why he kind of took this out on the umpire. He wasn't wrong to be mad at the umpire, but I think that he's also ticked off that the Cincinnati Reds have been throwing at the Giants all week. And it does, look, it begs the question, because I am not, I think this stuff is just stupid. I have all along, like this whole idea of we're just going to start throwing balls at you because I don't like you, or you hit the ball too hard last time, so now we have to throw at you. It's dumb. At the same time, you can't just sit there and let another team do this for 3 days, especially on getaway day. They're going to come after you hard because you got no chance to get back at them. And then you just sit there? You sit there and take it? And then be mad about it after the game? You've been thrown out 3 hours ago, and you're still mad about it. Like, I don't know. In that standpoint, I mean, you have to do something about it.
0: Right. And that's, so, I mean, you and I always go back and forth about, like, what you should do, and I'm always prone to say, like, you need to go out there and dot somebody. And I know that Webb hit Blade early in the game, and it was in a spot where it was no way intentional, and yet they come back and they hit not only one guy, but they hit two guys. One of them was early in the game on an 0-2 pitch. I think that was in the first inning. Okay, fine. It's an 0-2 count in the first inning, and you hit our guy with a curveball. That's not intentional, but at the same time, you get to a spot where you've been getting dotted all series long. You have to go out there and send a message. And even, you know, Tony Vitello talking about it, and he didn't say that in no uncertain terms, but he mentioned the fact that, you know, they had two guys who had gotten hit. And so what are you going to do about it as an organization? At some point, you got to stand up. And I even shared with the group on my way in, like, oh, there's going to be a fight today. The benches will clear today. And the Giants never got, you know, to that point where they fired back.
1: What in the hell happened this year? This is like, I can't even forget playoffs and, you know, that conversation about, you know, chasing the Dodgers or the Padres or whatever. I'm like, this season just, it turned into a complete migraine headache. They've fallen to eighth in attendance, but I'm like, you sure about that? I mean, when you're watching the game and the ball goes to the outfield and the camera accidentally pans the stadium, and I know this was a day game on a Wednesday, but it's like, whoa, the internet still says they average 36,000 fans a night. This looked like not an A's game, but like related to it.
0: There might have been 20 at the peak, probably closer to 15.
1: Sure didn't look like it.
0: It didn't, especially as the game, you know, wore on. And if you are a Giants fan and you went and you see that they're up 9-3 and it's about, I don't know, 3:30 in the afternoon, you're thinking, all right, I got to get on that Bay Bridge and beat traffic. They're up 9-3. We can go ahead and leave now. It's safe to go home, but turns out it was not safe to go home. But to your point, yeah, there was not 30 whatever thousand people in there. So attendance is always a little bit dubious, but at the same time, tickets sold. And that's where, you know, chalk one up for the Johnsons, because they're going to end up drawing about 2.7 million this year comfortably.
1: What a... I mean, with the state of the entire thing, knowing that, by the way, it's August 26th, and so we got September, we got October, we got November. We're about 3 months away from the lockout, and the lockout is happening. That's already a done deal. Conversation has been changed because of what the Dodgers ownership has been caught doing. I don't know how hard owners can even push for a salary cap anymore, but this is going to be a 10-round bout, and this is going to go January and February and March. It's going to do all of that. And so this is what a Giants fan is now treated to for an entire summer. And then that's what's ahead. That's what the next 7 months are going to be about.
0: And quietly, it might be a little bit of a relief.
1: Maybe.
0: It might be a nice break.
1: Interesting way to say it.
0: When you asked, didn't ask, but you like threw out almost, as a random thing, like, what went wrong this year?
1: Yeah.
0: And we could talk about it because I think there are about six or seven things specifically that went wrong, and they don't always go that way, but what went wrong stayed wrong.
1: Yeah, well, Red and Gold Summit is next Thursday, a week from tomorrow, on the 3rd. All the hosts, including special guest Brian Baldinger from 4 to 6, at Jack's Restaurant and Bar in Pleasant Hill. 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We're brought to you by Fremont Bank, here for you, here for good. A lot of things on the table coming up next, from this Giants frustration to another day closer to the 49ers' departure across the world. Jonathan Kuminga is a Timberwolf. Those of you who want to talk about that, stay where you are. 888-957-9570, Willard and Dibbs.
0: And it's Dan Dibley here to echo what Mark said about this being brought to you by Fremont Bank, because I'm here to talk more about Fremont Bank. And you know, it's been my bank for a long time, more than 6 years, and I love being a part of a good family-owned bank that contributes to the community and the client's goals and empowering everything around them. They started this back in 1964 with one branch, and now it's grown to 21 branches, 20 here in the Bay Area, one in Carmel by the sea. They built a local ecosystem that's created around all of us here in the Bay Area. You deposit your money with Fremont Bank, as I will on Friday, and that money gets reinvested into home ownership and philanthropy and so many other good things that make our Bay Area so strong. And this contributes to a more vibrant and enjoyable community for all of us. And by the way, they designate 5% of their earnings for charity, and that happens right here in the Bay Area as well. Make the switch as I did, and you will not regret it. It's Fremont Bank, proudly celebrating 60 years. Fremont Bank, here for you and here for good.

Something big is coming. On September 2nd, DraftKings Game Day arrives with massive deals, exclusive deals, and an all-day celebration built for sports fans. The countdown has begun, and all roads lead to Game Day. The DraftKings Sports app is now live in all 50 states. That means California from Texas to Florida. Every fan is in on the excitement. Remember the date, September 2nd. DraftKings Game Day is the kickoff to a new season, a new era, and the biggest day in sports history. 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Market availability varies. 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Terms dkng.co/predictionspromo. 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
3: This is the other reason that I'm optimistic about the 49ers. We have no choice.
4: Yeah. They're all we have left. Other than the Valks.
3: The 49ers could change their name to Obi-Wan.
4: I was just thinking that we need to spend more time apart. Help me, Obi-Wan.
3: You're our only hope.
4: Oh, my God.
3: 37 wins for the Warriors. You come out frustrated from the NBA season only to realize the Warriors season was a damn picnic compared to this.
4: Yeah.
3: And listening to Krug and Kipe be all bummed about a 7-run top of the ninth to lose a game 10-9 today has not happened in over 2,200 games for the San Francisco Giants. There's a piece of it, of that too. Like, these are the last games that Mike Kruko will call. Are you kidding me? Are you kidding me? This is how we're sending the guy out? And I don't know what anybody out there in the dugout is supposed to do about that. They're trying. These are AAA players. Some of them might not even be that. You know what I mean? Like, I'm not coming down Shea Whitcomb's road.
4: You better not.
3: And he homered.
4: And doubled.
3: Yeah. I just, like, this is unthinkable. I can't even, I don't know how, anymore how to put this into words. If you had said before the year, yeah, here's how this will all play out, I'd be like, the biggest pessimist in the world couldn't have predicted this. No chance. I don't know when this stopped actually feeling like it was about baseball, but it's been weeks since this felt like it was about baseball for me. It's about, you know what I mean? It's about roster construction, and it's about the college manager and whether or not he's ready to go. And then the stuff that was happening earlier in the year, it's about, you know, Logan Webb is putting up his dukes against media people and what their negativity online. And, you know, the trade deadline sell-off for the second year in a row, all of the little things that have happened this year, it's just like, there's no way. There's no way it's this bad. But it is. It's this bad.
4: But even beyond that, and you're not wrong, so you get to today where, all right, you might have a chance to get yourself a tidy little sweep. And what, they took one of three against Boston, and no, they got swept by Boston.
3: Swept by Boston, yeah.
4: And so you come back and it's like, all right, you might actually get a sweep of your own and you've got a big lead. And it's like, yeah, even though you want to have like a minute little moment of, okay, this was cool. Monday, Tuesday, Wednesday, Cincinnati's not great, but darn it, we got ourselves a sweep. And some of these young guys I've never heard of are actually doing good things. And you mentioned Whitcomb, and Drew Gilbert has quietly had himself a nice little second half of the year. And Jonah Cox looks like a real major leaguer and blah, blah, blah. You could look at today and think, cool, they got a sweep. It's not going to lead to anything, but at least we got a nice little thing. We got that one thing, Mark. And, you know, for a moment, for 3 days, we were able to put aside all of the negative slop all year. And by the way, Rafi Devers might be on his way to, a 70-homer year suddenly. All he does is hit home runs. And so you had a little bit of a tiny bit of positivity, and then the ninth inning happened, and you lose 10-9. It's like, we can't even have this one day.
3: Was today Rafi's 29th home run, or was it his 30th?
4: 29.
3: Okay, so the numbers are already up today. His OPS is up over 800.
4: Right.
3: Yeah, 29 homers, 76 driven in, OPS 810.
4: This will be the classic baseball card, back of the baseball card year, when we look back in whatever, December, and we think about the year, and you'll look at Rafi Devers' numbers, and you'll go, oh my God, he had 36 home runs, and he drove in 85, and his OPS was 840?
3: Yeah.
4: Okay.
3: 31 doubles, 29 homers.
4: Right. And if you want to, like, take

0: just what he's done from May 1st on, because his April was so bad. And that's one of the things that I was thinking about when you said earlier, like, man, how has this gone so wrong? Well, April, your stars were terrible. And as a team, you got off to a bad start. And then, you know, it just kind of snowballed from there, you know?
1: I mean, did you like the way this is a fun one. Did you like the way Rafi Devers played last year with the Giants? Forget the team's record.
0: Yeah. I mean, he produced, as I remember it.
1: He's officially better this year than he was last year.
0: Right. And that includes his April this year that was dreadful.
1: Yeah.
0: And I don't have the numbers in front of me, but when he joined last year, it felt like he wasn't. And again, this might be the headline if you are Rafi Devers. Like, it's not my fault. This stuff is not my fault.
1: It's not my fault. I don't know. I mean, does it matter? I guess that would be my thing. When we get to, like, well, I don't blame him and whoever you're talking about. Devers, Vitello. I'm like, I don't care who you blame. I have no energy for whose fault this is. This is so bad that I've sort of lost the bandwidth to work my way through the weeds of, like, what the problem is. I've never been this turned off by this team before. Never. I can't remember it ever in my life.
0: When you and I've talked off the air and maybe on the air as well about the other team that's been this bad in our lifetime, and it's the 85 Giants. And if you look at the 85 Giants versus this year's team, just from a roster standpoint, this year's team, you've got fancy Rafi Devers, who is an amazing hitter. You've got Willy Adames, who is proven. You've got Matt Chapman. You've got Logan Webb, who's been knocking on Cy Young's door. He's an all-star. You've got Robbie, I like to grunt, Ray. You had Luis Arraez, who's going for the batting title. You had a lot of good and fancy things, and yet you still have been this bad. So the expectations of this year versus what that year was is wildly different.
1: In a way, I wonder, let me ask you first. How did it grab you when you found out today they're moving Logan Webb up? Get a sweep. The Diamondbacks come in for four starting tomorrow. They're moving Logan Webb up. See if they can get a sweep. How'd that grab you?
0: That grabbed me as something that he would have had to sign off on. And I also think that part of it was giving Landon Roop an extra day. So I felt good about it.
1: Okay.
0: If Logan wasn't ready, then they wouldn't have done it. I don't think that they did it thinking, you know what, if we can get a sweep here, this is going to catapult us to blah, blah, blah.
1: No, I don't think it's a catapult, but I think that there's some sort of positive PR. There's some sort of positivity, like you would have a day tomorrow where people were like, the Giants swept the Reds. The Giants swept the Reds. That's all I can think of. I'm going to leave room for there's something going on I don't know about. As you said, like maybe Landon Roop needed another day. But other than that, if that was the sole reason you moved up Logan Webb, I'd like to say, can we suspend the chase of statistical oddities? Like that, no. Don't start maneuvering so that you can get a sweep and move to 55-79 or whatever. Like, no. What did you think was going to happen? That we would be like, bravo. You swept the Reds. Not like you're moving people around for stats? For factoids? I don't know, man. Will you
0: if
1: just,
0: that's the reason, that's just, a little flimsy.
1: Yeah, just play the games. Just honestly. That's the mode that I've been in for a while now, and I hate this. I hate it with every fiber of my being, but can we get this over with? Can we get it over with? If the Giants were a 12-year-old, they would go to bed. Game over. You know how when you, like, do you play games with Mila?
0: Yeah.
1: And if they're not going well, does she give up?
0: No, but at some point we pull the plug.
1: Yeah.
0: We have this matching game that is, it's like little ladybugs, and it's like matching. And we'll play the matching game, and you get to a point where it's like she's not only is she not paying attention, but she's starting to go rogue where, you know, she'll take a little peek at this one, and then she'll pick the other one. It's like, no, you know you're not playing right, and you're getting a little out of pocket. We're going to pull the plug on whatever it is that this is going on. And, yeah, it's a little bit like that. You're trying to do too much, and I'm looking right.